0: for each to lay down their weapons. News Nation's Robert Sherman has more.
1: While Israel and Iran are done shooting at one another for now, that doesn't mean that the tensions here in the region have subsided, especially when you look at Israel and Lebanon's border. There have still been alerts going off there throughout the day. There's still some cross-border firing, but it's certainly not quite like what we were seeing here before. This was the first go-around over the last 24 hours in which we saw both Iran and Israel shooting at one another directly. First time since early April when that ceasefire went into effect.
0: And both countries warn that they are ready to launch retaliatory attacks if provoked. Your top local story, millions of ballots still being counted from California's primary election. The Secretary of State's office reporting late last week that more than 3 million ballots have yet to be counted across the state. California law allows mail-in ballots postmarked on or before Election Day to be counted if they are received within 7 days of the election. While President Trump has claimed Democrats are attempting to influence the outcomes of the governor and Los Angeles mayoral primaries, election officials say the extended counting period is just part of the state's process to ensure an accurate tally. U.S. Attorney Bill Esale says multiple election fraud investigations are underway in California. Leading Republican gubernatorial candidate Steve Hilton says he has not seen any evidence of fraud in the election, but he's unhappy with what he calls the slow vote count. Let's get more news with KFPK's Joe Michaels.
2: Kitty, we are now seeing updated gubernatorial race results from the Secretary of State's office. Javier Becerra, the Democrat, continuing to lead with 27.6%. The margin between second and third is now getting tighter. Tom Steyer and Steve Hilton remaining in second at this point at 25.1%. Tom Steyer up to 22.3%. And again, Javier Becerra already projected to advance to the November general election. It's really down to whether he will face Hilton or Tom Steyer, and it was Hilton with a 4.4 percentage point lead coming into today. That is now down to 2.8% as ballots continue to be counted. But for the moment, Steve Hilton with a 25.1 to 22.3 percentage lead over Tom Steyer. And again, as those ballots come in, a lot of Democrats had been saying we're going to wait to the last minute and cast our ballot so that we can get a Democrat versus Republican in the November general election. And we are seeing those numbers start to pan out that way as Tom Steyer and Becerra continue to advance in terms of votes. Right now, though, it is Becerra and Hilton running one and two. We'll continue to monitor and look for updates as the afternoon progresses. Let's turn our attention right now to the first congressional district, the newly redrawn district, going to create potential math problems for Republican James Gallagher. But the man who won a special election to finish the remainder of Doug LaMalfa's term says he doesn't see it as a problem, but an opportunity. KFBK's Mike Baca with that story.
3: Gallagher will serve the remainder of the late Doug LaMalfa's term while also campaigning for the first district congressional seat under the redrawn lines. Gallagher ran in the primary against Democrats Mike McGuire and Audrey Denny. He will face McGuire in the general election and says people should not assume that Denny voters will gravitate to McGuire.
4: Say this about Audrey, you know, we disagree on some things, but I think there's a lot of stuff we do agree on.
3: Gallagher says during the debates, they agreed on several issues.
4: You know, career technical education, getting a lot better on the forestry management, using prescribed fire.
3: Gallagher says he will continue canvassing the new areas in District 1 to convince voters he can be their representative. Mike Baca, KFBK, Sacramento's News Radio.
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2: The National Weather Service updating its forecast to include a red flag warning for the northern Sacramento Valley later this week. Critical fire weather conditions are expected between 11 o'clock Wednesday morning and 5 o'clock Thursday afternoon in an area stretching from north of the Sacramento city limit to Redding and portions of Yolo County, including Woodland. We are currently keeping an eye on a wildfire fire near Winters, the Puda Fire, currently without any containment, burning about 362 acres. It's 5:06, and I'm Joe Michaels on the KFBK Afternoon News with Kitty O'Neill.
0: Thanks, Joe. Broken zipper, finicky zipper, broken speaker. A growing trend is repair cafes urging you to fix it instead of pitch it. ABC's Chuck Sievertson.
6: It's part of a new brand of what's called anti-consumerism, efforts to offer an alternative to mass-produced disposable goods that have dominated the economy for the last half century. Repair cafes are free events where volunteers with technical know-how help neighbors fix household items. They started in the Netherlands with a single cafe in 2009 and grew to a global nonprofit. At a recent event in New Paltz, New York, volunteers helped attendees fix items from lamps and knives to sound mixers and bulky zippers.
0: All right. Well, why not, right? Let's see. We've got your poll question coming up. It is about the tax structure. Amazon's founder, Jeff Bezos, has an idea. He says the half of the population that's paying, you know, from their very hard-earned money and having a hard time really only makes about a 3% difference for government intake, whereas the people in the 1% that are paying 40%, he says that those are the ones that really run the government. So why do we even have these people with lower income pay tax at all? It's hard on them and it really doesn't make an impact. Do you agree with that? Should we just have the upper echelon pay taxes or a flat tax? What do you think? What do you like? If you could choose, what would you do? #250 on your smartphone. Keyword is open mic. We'll get to more of your calls coming up. Right now, we've got more of your top global and national stories on KFBK News Radio and live everywhere on the iHeartRadio app.
7: From ABC News, I'm Stephanie Officer. President Trump saying Israel and Iran are on track again towards peace and, quote, looking to do an immediate ceasefire. This despite the dangerous escalation this weekend. Iran prompted the exchange in response to Israeli strikes against Hezbollah in Beirut. Now both Iran and Israel seeming to indicate they're willing to halt. ABC's Karen Travers.
8: He has said last week that he thought that there could be an agreement announced by this past weekend. That, of course, did not happen. The president continues to say that negotiations are in the final stage, that they're getting close to a deal, but we have heard that for weeks now from the president without any meaningful progress or getting a deal actually agreed to and announced publicly.
7: Toledo police continue their search for the reported gunman who opened fire at a music festival over the weekend that injured 12 people. An unidentified 18-year-old is currently in custody for questioning. During an event on summer safety today, Ohio Governor Mike DeWine addressed the incident, saying he's optimistic law enforcement will bring justice to those responsible.
9: We have every confidence in the police department. We have every confidence that they will find and be able to arrest the individuals who participated in this.
7: With the first World Cup matches in the U.S. just days away, hundreds of concession workers at Los Angeles' SoFi Stadium have authorized a possible strike against the stadium's food service operator as negotiations appear to stall at this critical time. ABC's Christian Cordero.
10: They voted overwhelmingly to authorize a strike. It doesn't necessarily mean that they will strike, but they're effectively putting those on the other side of the table on notice that they can walk off the job anytime between now and Friday, presumably, because that's when the deadline is for the first World Cup match here in the U.S.
7: Dave Chappelle returns to Yellow Springs, Ohio this summer for his sixth annual summer camp, started during the pandemic to help out the local community. You're listening to ABC News.
0: 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We'll start in the KFBK Traffic Center with Dana Hass.
11: Thank you, Kitty. And this time around, it is brought to us by Long Pause.
0: Yes.
11: Safeway. Thank you. We're getting a little slow today. Downtown of the Split on the Cap City Freeway, it's going to be about 16 minutes as you go from 50 to 80. And once you get there, Split to Roseville is going to be about 8 minutes as well. Eastbound 80. Westbound looks pretty good, too. Downtown Elk Grove, 11 minutes at I-5 and still 13 minutes on 99. These are good times, actually. Downtown of Folsom, 20 minutes. Out to Woodland, 22 minutes. And downtown at Davis, 11 minutes westbound 80. Got to mention, I think Joe mentioned this earlier, we do have a fire going on up near Lake Berryessa, the Puda Fire. And apparently, it's about 360 acres. They got some choppers coming in there to help and a lot of activity. So if you happen to be there, there's going to be a lot of smoke as well. So just watch out. 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
12: Mainly cloudy for tonight, low 57 to 61. Mostly sunny Tuesday, high 85 to 89. Bright sunshine, hot Wednesday, high 98 to 102. And hot Thursday, the high 102 to 106. I'm AccuWeather's Andy Robb on KFBK, Sacramento's News Radio.
0: Okay, well, 80 in Sacramento right now, 77 in El Dorado Hills. And we're looking at your poll question today. Jeff Bezos, of course, the Amazon founder, he says that the bottom half of U.S. earners should pay zero income tax because it only amounts to about 3% for the government anyway. And says that the top 1% of taxpayers pay about 40% of all the tax revenue. Okay, if you could set up the tax structure for the U.S., how would you do it?
13: I think that we should have a flat tax where everybody pays the same percentage. Then they can't say that nobody's paying their fair share. Also, maybe they will look to see when there is fraud and abuse and care about it rather than saying, oh, well.
14: I would go to a flat tax and get rid of the payroll tax. That's why we don't get the wages we should get, because they send it to the government instead of paying us what we deserve. If you knew exactly how much, people would be rioting inside the streets.
15: You can't have people who don't pay taxes vote on taxes.
16: For me, it would depend on where they draw that line. If I don't quite make the cut to be the lower 50%, I'm sure they will find a way to raise my taxes as they currently are. So it all depends.
0: All right. 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
23: 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Among the notable players headed to expansion teams so far, forward Alina Mueller leaving the Boston Fleet for PWHL Hamilton, forward Kristen O'Neill departing the New York Sirens for PWHL San Jose, and Britta Kroll-Salemi, a forward for the Minnesota Frost, signing with PWHL Detroit. 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
0: Well, we do have a little breaking news here. Nithya Raman has beat conservative Spencer Pratt to take the second spot in the LA mayor's race. We'll have more on that coming up. Small California farms are looking to the state for financial help after losing federal funds. Paul Towers, the executive director of the Community Alliance with Family Farmers, represents farms across California with expiring federal contracts.
6: You know, California farmers, we're struggling already. You know, statistic that I often quote for folks is we're losing 4 farms per day here in California. So it's pretty egregious situation as it currently stands. But unfortunately, just this past year, we saw some really significant cuts to programs that supported farmers and brought food to, you know, much needed food to communities. So this is food to food banks and food to schools, paying farmers direct market, direct, you know, fair prices to purchase that food and provide to communities.
0: So how much money is going away?
6: So we saw about $100 million in cuts to those programs this last year alone here in California. And that money now runs out in just the next few months. And we're left with a really significant gap at a time when, you know, California communities are looking at even greater cuts to other programs that mean they'll need more access to more food.
0: So they're making the case that this program has received bipartisan support for the work that they do.
6: We actually pay farmers fair prices for their food, and then actually deliver that food to the communities that need it most nearby. And so this is in rural communities, this is in urban communities, this is kind of, doesn't matter your political persuasion, but we're getting food to folks. And because we're paying farmers actual fair prices for their food, those dollars actually keep farmers afloat, and they're able to reinvest those dollars in their local communities and their local economies. And so that's really the, you know, our case to decision makers, to the governor and to state policymakers, is that these kinds of programs are not just feeding programs, they're economic stimulus programs. They're actually helping keep our farmers afloat and actually helping keep, you know, those adjacent businesses, the local hardware store, the local gas station, whatever it might be, helping keep those afloat because farmers can then pay to use those services. And then actually provide that food, often the food that communities most want nearby.
0: And Towers says that California farms need that money to stay in business.
6: And, you know, it should be no surprise to your listeners that losing 4 farms per day here in California is not a long-term sustainable solution. You know, we're losing farms because folks just can't afford to run small businesses. They can't afford the fees and taxes and programs and regulatory compliance issues, but they also can't afford to actually find markets, find places that pay them the right price, a fair price for the food they produce.
0: The California State Legislature is constitutionally required to approve and pass the budget bill by midnight on June 15th, and the farmers hope they're included.
6: We remain hopeful. A program like this has had bipartisan support at the federal level and at the state level. And so we remain hopeful that, you know, this investment in farmers and food banks and local communities, that folks will see that benefit, you know, that win-win-win benefit all across the board.
0: That's Paul Towers, again, Executive Director of the Community Alliance with Family Farmers. Let's get traffic and weather together. Dana Hess in the KFPK Traffic Center.
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2: Mainly cloudy for tonight, low 57 to 61. Mostly sunny Tuesday, high 85 to 89. Bright sunshine, hot Wednesday, high 98 to 102. And hot Thursday, the high 102 to 106. I'm AccuWeather's Andy Robb on KFBK, Sacramento's News Radio.
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3: Wall Street Journal disclosing today there are trucks on the road in Arizona, Texas, and Arkansas that don't have drivers. That's right, driverless trucks. PepsiCo has them. They have 41 of these trucks on the road. They're fairly short-haul trucks, just a few miles usually, but they are obviously testing out this driverless technology. So far, no incidents reported. The Worldwide Developer Conference for Apple is on. They unveiled their big Siri AI. And also late today, OpenAI confidentially filed for an initial public offering. We know Anthropic has done that as well. And SpaceX expected to go public this Friday. So some huge initial public offerings expected in the next few weeks. Let's check the final numbers, shall we? Dow down 80, 50,786. NASDAQ up 220. The S&P up 22 points, or about one-third of 1%. Gold up slightly, 43.67 an ounce. 10-year bond yield, 4.57%.
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1: Well, the Journey of Hope Cycling Project rolled into Sacramento today. Local organizer Mark Labor.
5: I've been fortunate the last few years to help this great group of riders. Young kids ride from Seattle and San Francisco all across the country, and they help raise resources and awareness for the disability community.
1: Cameron Geranius is the project manager of the Journey of Hope North team.
6: We here at the Journey of Hope have been riding across the country for the past 40 years. It started way back in 1987 when one man rode across the United States, and we've been doing it ever since. Our team this year has raised $350,000 for the disability community, and we are just a big old group of students. We're members of the Pi Kappa Phi fraternity, members from across the country from schools all over, and we come together every summer to do this event.
1: I caught up with them at the state capitol today when Senator Angelique Ashby honored them with a certificate.
6: We will visit 37 disability organizations on our way across the country to spend time with the community that we serve. We're incredibly grateful for Mark and Maristem for hosting us. We couldn't do it without the generosity of our donors and supporters.
1: Yeah, Aaron Schwimm is with the Mariston School in Sacramento.
7: We serve young adults on the autism spectrum and do a beautiful therapeutic educational hands-on program, and we're super excited to have our students engage in the community. And the Journey of Hope offers a really sweet opportunity for college students and our students to come together and share story and talk about interests and host them for a dinner and a place to sleep for one step of the journey.
1: Yeah, Maristem student Gio is thrilled with a visit, which he says is
8: a great opportunity for students like me. We need more people like Cam.
1: Well, we have Vic Massenkoff. He's the public information officer with the American River Bike Patrol. He's providing more Sacramento hospitality.
9: We are absolutely honored to have been invited to escort this group of amazing young riders. We're going to be following them along the American River Parkway from the Capitol, helping out as we usually do out on the trails, whether with first aid or bike repair. But I got a feeling we're going to be spending most of our time trying to keep up with these riders. They're pretty accomplished riders.
1: And finally, Ray Trethway, who has the Ray and Judy Trethway Oak Preserve, named after him after his 40-year involvement with the Sacno Tree Foundation, decided to ride 20 miles.
10: Because riding a bicycle, all ages, all abilities, is a phrase from Albert Einstein. The most beautiful thing I've ever seen is an adult riding a bicycle.
1: We've got a lot of young adults.

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0: And it is 5:30 at KFBK. I'm Kitty O'Neill, and stories now trending. New returns in the L.A. mayor race have numerous outlets calling that race. The city of Sacramento's latest budget plan will spare the jobs of dozens of workers. And America's largest wine producer is closing a San Joaquin County location. Right now, traffic and weather together, and Dana Hess in the KFBK Traffic Center.
10: And brought to you by Blindster.com. Right now, northbound Cap, 8th Street, we had a hit and run, no injuries. The vehicle that remains is on the right shoulder, and things are definitely slowing down there. And we have a traffic hazard for you. In this case, it's going to be on the southbound I-5 bypass as you head toward the airport. It looks like Natoma's tow truck is needed there. CHP is at the scene as well, and things slowing down a little there as well. So just expect a delay. Not too bad. 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Traffic on the 10s every 10 minutes, mornings and afternoons. 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
11: For the rest of your Monday, cloudy, low 57 to 61. Tomorrow, mostly sunny, high 85 to 89. Bright sunshine. Hot Wednesday, high 98 to 102. Thursday, high 102 to 106. I'm AccuWeather's Andy Robb on KFBK, Sacramento's News Radio.
0: 77 in Eldorado Hills, Roseville 78, Sacramento 80 degrees. Your top story, Los Angeles Mayor Karen Bass and Democrat Nithya Raman are now projected to face off to lead the country's second largest city this November. News Nation's Nancy Liu.
12: After the latest batch of returns, City Councilwoman Nithya Raman edging out reality star Spencer Pratt for second place. Incumbent Mayor Karen Bass, she holds the lead after securing her place in the November runoff last week.
0: The latest election returns now show Bass with 34.3% of the vote and Raman with 28.5%. Republican Spencer Pratt now trailing the two Democrats with 25.8%. Of course, the top two candidates advance to November's runoff election. President Trump, meanwhile, is calling the election rigged in a social media post saying it was not possible for Pratt to have lost. Let's get more news with KFBK's Joe Michaels.
13: Getting the latest poll or the latest numbers coming in the gubernatorial race. The returns show Javier Becerra continuing to lead the way with 27.6%. Steve Hilton now with 25.0% and Tom Steyer at 22.3%. Hilton's lead over Steyer now down from 4.4% to 2.7% with ballots still being counted. Modesto-based alcohol producer and distributor Gallo is closing one of its San Joaquin County facilities and laying off 20 workers. KFBK's Dina Kodiak reports.
14: Gallo says it has enough space at its other wineries, so it no longer needs its Lodi facility. The company says laid-off workers are getting support. Now, this is the latest in a series of shutdowns for the company during a challenging time for the wine industry. Earlier this year, Gallo closed three Bay Area locations, cutting nearly 100 jobs. Last year, it also closed a large winery in San Luis Obispo County. California's wine industry has struggled as fewer people drink alcohol and opt for healthier alternatives. Experts predict wine sales will drop again in 2026 before leveling off and eventually recovering, with Napa and Sonoma counties expected to bounce back first. Dina Kodiak, KFBK, Sacramento's News Radio.
13: Dozens of Sacramento City employees who are facing layoffs will now keep their jobs under a revised budget plan aimed at closing the city's $66 million deficit. Sacramento City Council expected to vote on the budget this week. It's 5:35, and I'm Joe Michaels on the KFBK Afternoon News with Kitty O'Neill.
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15: ABC News, I'm Stephanie Officer. President Trump saying Israel and Iran are on track again towards peace, quote, end quote, looking to do an immediate ceasefire. That's despite the dangerous escalation seen during the weekend. Now, both Iran and Israel seeming to indicate they're willing to halt operations. ABC's Karen Travers.
16: Iran has made very clear that the issue of Lebanon is very critical to them, and a ceasefire there is something that has to happen in order for them to agree to another thing with the United States at this point.
15: Today, Apple unveiled its new Siri AI tech powered by Apple Intelligence. The company says Siri has been completely overhauled, with users now able to have her answer questions and search their devices for info and pictures in a new app. Apple Intelligence will allow users to automatically organize all of those open Safari tabs and monitor websites for updates and change any weak or compromised passwords. This is ABC News.
0: All right, coming up, a look at your poll question. We're talking about a comment from Amazon's founder, Jeff Bezos, who thinks that the bottom half of the U.S. earners should pay zero income tax. He says they only pay about 3% of all of it anyway, and it's harder on them, so I guess why bother? He says the top 1% of taxpayers, though, pay about 40% of all the tax revenue. Okay, if you could design our tax structure, what would it be? You like flat tax? You like the Bezos idea? #250 on your smartphone, keyword open mic. 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
24: No matter the weather. I'm sorry, I thought we were in a musical for a moment. 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And right now, downtown of the Split, it's still about 16 minutes northbound Cap City. As usual, pretty heavy in Midtown, but it doesn't start really until about N Street. And it's off and on. And then around the Marconi Curve to Watt Avenue. If you're southbound, it's going to be a little heavy, too, from El Camino Avenue to Cal Expo. Split to Roseville is 10 minutes, a little slowing between Madison and Greenback. Going to Elk Grove at I-5, 11 minutes, at about 13 minutes on 99 spotty. Slowing is the worst we have to offer. And a little heavy, Grant Line Road toward Dillard. Downtown Elk Grove is 13 minutes and 19 minutes now on 99. So got a bit heavier, so watch out. Downtown of Folsom, 19 minutes, as I said, to Folsom. Did I say that? Okay. 21 minutes to Woodland Northbound.
0: I get it.
24: I-5. Downtown of Davis, 13 minutes on westbound 80. So it's...

0: It's looking pretty good in most of our freeways. Again, southbound, actually out at I-5, a little heavy as you approach the bypass. 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
2: Mainly cloudy for tonight, low 57 to 61. Mostly sunny Tuesday, high 85 to 89. Bright sunshine, hot Wednesday, high 98 to 102. And hot Thursday, the high 102 to 106. I'm AccuWeather's Andy Robb on KFBK, Sacramento's News Radio.
1: 80 in Sacramento. Ann Carmichael, and your poll question today, we're talking about the tax structure because Jeff Bezos tells CNBC that he's the Amazon founder that the bottom half of U.S. earners should pay zero income tax because they only pay about 3% anyway. What do you think? Do you agree or should we do something else?
3: Kitty, I don't know if it's a question of where the revenue should come from by itself. I think we also have to ask the question, if you're a recipient of entitlement programs or the revenue that the government has, shouldn't you be paying something towards that amount that ultimately you are benefiting from?
4: Everyone should pay 10% across the board, no matter how much you make a year. 10% from the low income all the way to the higher income. 10% of whatever you earn should be taxes.
1: Okay. 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We have traffic and weather together. 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
1: Republican Steve Hilton remains in second place in the race for California governor. He's 1.3 percentage points behind Democrat Javier Becerra, who passed him for the lead on Friday. Democrats Tom Steyer, though, not quite out of the running yet. And the Los Angeles mayor's race getting President Trump's attention now that Republican reality TV star Spencer Pratt is out of the running. ABC's Alex Stone says California's election is in the national spotlight.
20: Yeah, and the vote count's still going on. And while the president and others have talked about the slow vote as being a basis for it being fraud, you know, you got to remember, Kitty, 80 to 90% of Californians vote by mail. And ballots had to be mailed by Election Day. They've got to be in by tomorrow. So they're still coming in. They're still being counted. The counties have 13 days to count all of them, 30 days to certify them. So it takes a while. And a lot of this is coming from people who are not in California, but around them, although now we're hearing a lot of Republicans in California kind of echoing what the president is saying. But typically people aren't paying attention to how slow it is in California because in a presidential election, they know it's going to go blue and nobody pays attention to it. It's really still going on, even though nationally it looks like the vote count has come in early. It actually has not. And we're seeing that play out right now. The other thing is, and we said this on Election Day, that Republicans only having one or two choices in the mayor's race here in L.A. and in the governor's race, that we knew with the numbers coming in, Republicans were voting early, Democrats voted later. So the early returns were going to favor Republicans, and then Democrats were going to see their numbers come up. But that has allowed the president to make the claim that Democrats are stealing votes and that it's fraud being taken away from Republicans as their numbers are going down and Democrats are going up. The president saying on NBC's Meet the Press on Sunday.
21: In California, they're dropping fast because it's a rigged election. Let me tell you, it's 4 days and they aren't even close to coming up with it.
22: That's how they count.
21: You know why they're doing
22: that?
21: Because they're cheating on the election.
20: And then he took off his mic and walked off the set when he was pressed about what evidence he has that something illegal is going on here in California. But the thing is, the rest of the world, you know, now is kind of seeing how California goes with the high mail in ballot numbers. But in Los Angeles, only 15% of registered voters are Republicans. So Republicans have a real uphill battle anyway versus Democrats. Christina Bellatoni is a vote expert at USC. She says this is not at all surprising. If you look at how the counting is done in California, the way the numbers are going.
23: It is totally normal that as batches of votes come in, they start to overwhelmingly favor one person because of literally the date that they were mailed.
20: Yeah, so we're seeing the numbers bounce around, Kitty, and those who watch and study and report on elections say everything seems like that it's going the way California has chosen the lawmakers that they want it to go. We know that there is at least one, maybe multiple investigations by the U.S. attorney in L.A., Bill Asaley. He says that he will look for any evidence, and if there is evidence of wrongdoing, that they will prosecute for that. So there are investigations into it, but at this point, it seems like it's just the way it goes.
1: Okay, California moves slow on this one.
20: Yeah.
1: ABC's Alex Stone, thank you.
20: You got it. Thanks, Katie.
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0: 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And on our roadways, about 16 to 17 minutes downtown of the split, northbound Camp City, heaviest traffic in Midtown as usual. But, you know, it's starting to clear up, I think, already, it looks like. 10-minute ride, split to Roseville on eastbound 80. And if you're going to Elk Grove on 11 minutes or so, southbound I-5, and about 13 minutes if you happen to be on 99. Westbound 56th Street, we have a report of a Honda Accord to Big Rig in an accident. It's a non-injury, but again, it's westbound 50, just west of the 16th Street off-ramp, I believe. Otherwise, going on the other direction, it's going to be mostly about 19 minutes eastbound 50. That's a great drive here on a Monday afternoon. 21 minutes to Woodland, northbound I-5 in downtown Davis, about 13 minutes westbound 80. 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
2: For the rest of your Monday, cloudy, low 57 to 61. Tomorrow, mostly sunny, high 85 to 89. Bright sunshine, hot Wednesday, high 98 to 102. Thursday, high 102 to 106. I'm AccuWeather's Andy Robb on KFBK, Sacramento's News Radio.
1: 80 in Sacramento, Elk Grove 77 degrees. As we get some business and money news, it's Kelly Brothers from CapTrust.
15: OpenAI has confidentially filed for an initial public offering with the SEC, setting the stage for what could be another one of the largest public market debuts in history. This, of course, is news is coming out just a few days before SpaceX goes public. Also, Anthropic has filed confidentially with the SEC. In the next few weeks, we could see three of the largest IPOs or initial public offerings in history, and two of the companies are based in the Bay Area. Market overall today reacting to what it saw with regard to the Apple Worldwide Developer Conference, where they unveiled a revamped AI strategy. And overall, we had a nice little bounce today for most of the market coming off of a down day on Friday. But the Dow was down 80 at 50,786. The NASDAQ goes up 220. The S&P up 22 points, or about one-third of 1%. Taking a look at gold, it was up slightly at $43.67 an ounce. 10-year bond yield 4.57%.
1: All right, thanks to Kelly Brothers.
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1: 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Well, the Long Island Music and Entertainment Hall of Fame held the first ever symposium for one of their inductees. That would be Billy Joel. It happened over the weekend. It was a two-day event featuring speeches and analysis of Joel's music, lyrics, production style, and influences. And speakers came from all over the world to participate. Members of Joel's inner circle were also there, including longtime music director David Rosenthal. He gave a presentation about stories from his more than three decades of touring with Joel and tells ABC News why he thinks Joel's songs resonate with so many fans.
16: The melodies are strong, the songs are catchy, and they're fun to listen to, but if you want to go deep, there's depth. The lyrics are deep, the music is deep, if you want it. And if you don't, on the surface, it's just a whole lot of fun to listen to, and it's a really unique combination.
1: Rosenthal also spoke of Billy Joel's love of spontaneity in his live performances. Well, still to come, we'll have more of your top stories, traffic and weather, an update in the California election, if you hadn't heard that. And we'll hear from Roseville Mayor Krista Bernasconi on the state of her city. And don't forget, you can also hear us on our preset, and you can make KFBK Sacramento News Radio your first preset.
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1: And it is 6 o'clock at KFBK. Good evening. I'm Kitty O'Neill. Stories now trending. A break in what had been renewed hostilities between Iran and Israel. A red flag warning for the northern Sacramento Valley later this week. And we'll have updated primary election results. Right now, traffic and weather together. And we start with Dana Hess in the KFBK Traffic Center.
0: Thank you, Kitty. And right now we are still working a scene at southbound I-5 just before you get to the bypass. And again, very little detail about what actually happened. But the result is we got a big backup there toward, not two, but toward Woodland. So, yeah, trying to get out of the area there and onto the airport or beyond. It is going to be a slow ride shortly after you get out of the Woodland area. Traffic on the 10s every 10 minutes, mornings and afternoons. 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
1: All right. Thanks, Dana. And looks like some cloudiness and maybe some light rain in some areas here. Let's see what we've got going here with your KFBK forecast.
2: Mainly cloudy for tonight, low 57 to 61. Mostly sunny Tuesday, high 85 to 89. Bright sunshine, hot Wednesday, high 98 to 102. And hot Thursday, the high 102 to 106. I'm AccuWeather's Andy Robb on KFBK, Sacramento's News Radio.
1: 79 in Sacramento, 77 in Roseville, Elk Grove at 78. Your top national story, Iran and Israel say they're stopping attacks after President Trump tells both sides stop shooting. News Nation's Hannah Brandt has more from the White House.
11: White House official does tell News Nation that President Trump spoke on the phone with Israeli Prime Minister Benjamin Netanyahu earlier today. But we know there has been a lot of tension brewing between these two leaders as President Trump has urged Netanyahu to pull back, especially in Lebanon. Over the weekend, the president did talk a bit more about their different approaches, insisting they are still on the same page, even as that seems at odds with what Israel is doing on the ground.
1: Both countries warn that they are ready to launch retaliatory attacks if provoked. Your top local story, the leading Republican in California's gubernatorial race says he has not seen any evidence of fraud in the election. That was Steve Hilton's response on NBC LA yesterday when he was asked about fraud claims made by President Trump. Hilton did express his unhappiness with a slow vote count, but he said that's not evidence of fraud, just evidence of a broken California system. He says he remains confident that he'll make it to a November runoff. Against Democrat Javier Becerra. Hilton is currently still in second place, but as votes are being counted, his lead is being chipped away by Democrat Tom Steyer. And as we've also been reporting, Nithya Raman has beat Spencer Pratt, the conservative, to take the second spot in the LA mayor's race after Karen Bass. Let's get more news with KFBK's Joe Michaels.
12: Looking at those updated election results, the result has now dwindled to 2.7% between Steve Hilton and Tom Steyer. Javier Becerra continuing to lead that gubernatorial race we were telling you about at 27.6%. Steve Hilton with 25% even, and Tom Steyer gaining to 22.3%. Hilton's lead was 4.4% before this afternoon's results drop. It is now 2.7%. Also in the LA mayor's race, they are predicting that it will be Karen Bass against Nithya Raman. Raman advancing to the November special election after this afternoon's vote drop, and Spencer Pratt falling farther into third place. Meanwhile, in California's first congressional district, the computer getting there. Maybe. The two candidates running for the redrawn 1st District congressional seat already outlining their priorities as they look to November in the general election. We get that story from KFBK's Mike Baca.
13: Democrat Mike McGuire and Republican James Gallagher will face off in November, but they both realize the campaign has already started. McGuire telling Action News Now he believes his appeal translates to people of all political persuasions.
14: No matter if you're a Republican in Susanville or a Democrat in Chico, you want to send your kid to a good public school. You want to be able to afford a home in the community that you love. You want a more affordable life.
13: Gallagher will campaign while also serving the remainder of the late Doug Lamalfa's term under the old 1st District congressional lines.
17: I get votes from Democrats, Independents, and Republicans, and I think we're going to be able to do that again in this race.
13: Gallagher says he doesn't believe it's a foregone conclusion that all Democratic voters will gravitate toward McGuire despite the redrawn election lines. Mike Baca, KFBK, Sacramento's News Radio.
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12: Temperatures in Northern California are expected to reach triple digits for the first time this year in some areas. The possibility of 100-degree temperatures has emergency crews on high alert. KFBK's Dina Kodiak reports.
18: The midweek heat is raising concerns about the risk of wildfires.
19: We expect vegetation to dry out, and from here on out, expect
5: fire conditions to increase, especially with wind.
18: Tyler Martin, a battalion chief with CAL FIRE, says as temperatures rise and winds get stronger, grasses and brush dry out more quickly, making it easier for wildfires to start and spread. A red flag warning for the northern Sacramento Valley will be in place between 11 o'clock Wednesday morning and 5 o'clock Thursday afternoon. CAL FIRE is encouraging people to be careful with anything that could start a fire, like throwing away matches or cigarettes. Avoid dragging chains or metal objects from your vehicle, as they can create sparks. And if you're having a campfire or cookout, follow local burn bans and make sure your fire is fully out before you leave. Dina Kodiak, KFBK, Sacramento's News Radio.
12: And we are getting some good news. CAL FIRE crews have now managed 15% containment on the Puda Fire, which is in the Winters area. Kitty, I understand that actually started as a prescribed burn that got past the control lines and is now a vegetation wildfire in that area.
1: Well, we're watching it. Thank you, Joe Michaels there. And there's a new lawsuit aiming to block President Trump's upcoming UFC event at the White House. News Nation's Marty Hughes reports.
15: The fight card is set for less than a week from now, June 14th, as part of America's 250th anniversary events. It's also the president's 80th birthday. The lawsuit argues this is a private, for-profit sporting event, not a government-run independence celebration. Plaintiffs also raised concern about damage to the White House grounds, corporate branding, and ticket packages costing more than $1 million. A Trump administration official calls the lawsuit baseless.
1: And in the lead up to the event, a 92-foot-tall, 600-ton fighting ring dubbed the Claw has been erected on the White House South Lawn. Your poll question today, we're talking about Amazon founder Jeff Bezos, who made a comment about our tax structure, and he says the bottom half of U.S. earners should pay zero income tax because they only pay 3% of everything anyway, so it hardly matters. What do you think? Should we do that? You like a flat tax? Everybody pay a different amount. #250 on your smartphone, keyword open mic. Curious to see how you feel about that. Right now, we've got more of your top global stories and national ones as well here on KFBK News Radio and live everywhere on the iHeartRadio app.
16: From ABC News, I'm Stephanie Officer. Thousands of fans watched the first two games of the NBA Finals that were in San Antonio outside Madison Square Garden. Not tonight, though. ABC's Aaron Katursky.
19: Much of the nation's largest city is locked down, streets blocked off, a wall of steel surrounding Madison Square Garden. The NBA Finals are back in New York for the first time in almost three decades, and President Trump is coming, a first for a sitting president. Unprecedented airport-style security for the game. The Secret Service searching 19,000 fans.
16: Texas farmers remain concerned as more cases of the New World screwworm are found in the state, threatening to impact the nation's cattle industry. ABC's Melissa Adon.
20: Agricultural communities across the country are concerned for potential economic losses due to infected livestock.
21: Because this is spread by a fly, the organism that spreads this disease can rapidly go through an entire herd of cattle and make all of them sick. So that's very concerning to the people in the agriculture world.
20: The USDA is warning pet and livestock owners to check their animals for any draining or enlarged wounds or lesions.
16: In Maine's Senate race primary tomorrow, Democrats are looking to unseat GOP Senator Susan Collins in November, but they're divided over their frontrunner, Graham Plattner. ABC's Jay O'Brien.
22: It doesn't look like what we've seen so far, that there is enough of a base of Maine voters who would leave Graham Plattner, but also we don't have great polling in the wake of these articles, so really it's all going to come down to what the vote total looks like tomorrow night. And even if Graham Plattner wins, if there's a contingent of, again, that Plattner protest vote tomorrow, does that spell trouble for him into the general, where he's got to have all of the Democratic weight behind him?
16: A 6.1 magnitude earthquake has hit near Cuba. So far, there are no reported injuries or damages, according to Cuban state media. But the ripples were felt in Florida. You're listening to ABC News.
1: 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Dana Hess in the KFBK Traffic Center.
0: 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Boy, I tell you, we are clearing up fast. Right now, downtown to the split, it's going to be maybe 10 minutes, maybe 11 minutes, but that's pretty much it. And the slowing is all the way out at Watt. Southbound on Cab City, a little heavy from Martin to the river. Split to Roseville, 10 minutes. Eastbound 80, you got to slow down there between Madison or Greenback. Downtown to Elk Grove on I-5, 11 minutes. Now 10 minutes on 99. That means no delay. downtown of Folsom, also pretty much in the same category there, 19 minutes eastbound 80. Downtown of Woodland, 21 minutes, a little sluggish as you approach the split. And also very heavy, as I mentioned last time, coming out of the Woodland area right toward the bypass. And downtown of Davis, 8 minutes. In fact, either direction, going to be 8 minutes. 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
1: Thank you, Dana. And we're getting word of perhaps some light rain in the area right now. We do have some clouds as we take a look at your forecast. But, boy, it sure sounds like it's going to be changing. Here we go.
2: For the rest of your Monday, cloudy, low 57 to 61. Tomorrow, mostly sunny, high 85 to 89. Bright sunshine, hot Wednesday, high 98 to 102. Thursday, high 102. To 106. I'm AccuWeather's Andy Robb on KFBK, Sacramento's News Radio.
1: Okay, and we've got 76 degrees right now in Elk Grove, 79 in Sacramento. And your poll question today, talking about Jeff Bezos, Amazon's founder, who thinks the bottom half of U.S. earners should pay zero income tax. Do you agree with that? What do you like? Do you like flat tax? You like the way it is now? What do you say?
3: I think everybody needs to pay taxes, at least to some extent. And I don't like this graduated tax system that we have. And you know what? If people don't want to pay any taxes, then they shouldn't be allowed to vote either. You got to have some skin in the game.
4: One flat tax across the board is really how this should be done. It's really that simple. You know, the devil is in the details.
1: Always. All right. 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We'll come back one more time and get more of your thoughts on that. Well, straight ahead on our KFBK afternoon news, we've got more of your top stories. You're going to hear from Roseville Mayor Krista Bernasconi. 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
1: Well, we try to dedicate time on Mondays to area mayors. Sacramento Mayor Kevin McCarty always gets the first Monday of the month. But today we do catch up with Roseville Mayor Krista Bernasconi just to see what's new in that city that appears on many of the best of lists.
14: City of Roseville, by the numbers, everyone knows we are a growing city. We're at 165,000 people, roughly. We know that we're going to continue to grow over the next 20 plus years, and we suspect we're going to top well over 200,000 folks. So that's almost like adding another city into Roseville, like the city of Lincoln or the city of Rockland by population. We have 65,000 households, and as you mentioned, we have topped many lists. Best city to retire, one of the fastest growing in the nation, 25 safest cities, a bicycle-friendly community, and 2 weeks ago, we opened our 95th park in our city, and it has the largest accessible playground in our city, so it's made for people of all abilities, and we know based on the data that we have more than 600 people daily visiting that park. It's called the Power Playground.
1: Okay, so you have money to spend on these amenities, but I also heard that you just hired 10 new firefighters, so you're able to bring in a lot of different elements into your budget.
14: Yes, we do. We have 10 new firefighters. We anticipate opening another fire station within the next few years. That would be Station 10. We're also adding police officers. So we're going to continue to build out Beat 8 in our city, which is the western portion of our city. So public safety is a number one priority, one of the top priorities for our city.
1: Yeah. And I know you were part of that big pitch for Major League Baseball, the Sacramento pitch, but you also are looking at youth sports tourism. Is that right?
14: Yes. So our city is doubling down on youth sports tourism. You may have heard that in December we opened the Placer Valley Soccer Complex. It is also in our western boundary of our city. It's 10 long field lighted sports courts that can accommodate anything from soccer, field hockey, flag football, and then the number of teams that are coming to Roseville from outside of the region has exceeded expectations. So those are the types of visitors that our city loves to have. As you know, when you get these sports teams coming into town, they fill our hotels, enjoy our restaurant, our malls, our trails, our parks, and then they head home. So it's a great economic catalyst for our city. In fact, that's where the State of the City that I will be hosting August 20th, we are having it at the new Placer Valley Soccer Complex.
1: Wonderful. Yeah, that's great. And, you know, you mentioned malls. I mean, your retail factor is off the hook there in Roseville.
14: We love it. We love it. Like, that's what people say, is that's really one of the gems of our city is our mall. We have, you know, so many offerings when it comes to places to shop and recreate and play pickleball and eat out.
1: And there's more from Roseville Mayor Krista Bernasconi at KFBK.com, the afternoon news with Kitty O'Neill. If you want a little extra bonus listening there, you can head over. Okay, it's time for your traffic and weather together. Dana Hess in the KFBK Traffic Center.
0: There we go. 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Downtown of the Split, you got about 8 minutes ahead of you. Northbound Camp City, 50 to 80. Go to Roseville, it's 9 minutes on eastbound 80. Looks fantastic. Downtown Elk Grove, 11 minutes on I-5, 10 minutes on 99. Even with the traffic hazard just south of, just north now, they're saying, of Elk Grove Boulevard, a vehicle in the fast lane. Somebody else is saying in the number one and two lanes. So just keep a lookout down there. Go to Folsom, 18 minutes, eastbound 50. That's fantastic. 20 minutes to Woodland, northbound I-5, just a couple of minute delay. Downtown to Davis, about 8 minutes, westbound 80. I mean, we look fantastic on our roadways right now, so enjoy. 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
2: Mainly cloudy for tonight, low 57 to 61. Mostly sunny Tuesday, high 85 to 89. Bright sunshine, hot Wednesday, high 98.

0: not featured today during the keynote presentation. He's going to replace Mr. Cook as CEO in September. But they did make a big Siri AI reveal. They also changed their liquid glass, a few more changes in some of the Apple product lines. Late today, it was disclosed OpenAI has confidentially filed for an initial public offering. Yes, we have SpaceX coming up later this week, and Anthropic confidentially filed for an IPO at some point in the last 2 weeks or so. Let's check the final numbers. Dow down 80, 50,786. NASDAQ up 220, S&P up 22, or 0.3%. Gold up slightly at 43.67 an ounce. 10-year bond yield 4.57%.
1: All right. Thanks to Kelly Brothers there.
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1: Well, a cycling project called Journey of Hope rolled into Sacramento today. Local organizer Mark Laver.
3: I've been fortunate the last few years to help this great group of riders. Young kids ride from Seattle and San Francisco all across the country, and they help raise resources and awareness for the disability community.
1: Cameron Geranius is the project manager of Journey of Hope North Team.
4: We here at the Journey of Hope have been riding across the country for the past 40 years. It started way back in 1987 when one man rode across the United States, and we've been doing it ever since. Our team this year has raised $350,000 for the disability community, and we are just a big old group of students. We're members of the Pi Kappa Phi fraternity, members from across the country from schools all over, and we come together every summer to do this event.
1: I caught up with them at the state capitol today, where Senator Angelique Ashby honored them with a certificate.
4: We will visit 37 disability organizations on our way across the country to spend time with the community that we serve. We're incredibly grateful for Mark and Maristem for hosting us. We couldn't do it without the generosity of our donors and supporters.
1: Aaron Schwimm is with the Maristem School in Sacramento.
5: We serve young adults on the autism spectrum and do a beautiful therapeutic educational hands-on program. And we're super excited to have our students engage in the community. And the Journey of Hope offers a really sweet opportunity for college students and our students to come together and share story and talk about interests and host them for a dinner and a place to sleep for one step of the journey.
1: Yeah, which is tonight. Vic Massenkoff, the public information officer with the American River Bike Patrol, is providing even more Sacramento hospitality.
6: We are absolutely honored to have been invited to escort this group of amazing young riders. We're going to be following them along the American River Parkway from the Capitol, helping out as we usually do out on the trails, whether with first aid or bike repair. But I got a feeling we're going to be spending most of our time trying to keep up with these riders. They're pretty accomplished riders.
1: Finally, Ray Trethewey, who has the Ray and Judy Trethewey Oak Preserve named after him after his 40-year involvement with the Sacramento Tree Foundation, decided to ride 20 miles.
7: Because riding a bicycle, all ages, all abilities, is a phrase from Albert Einstein. The most beautiful thing I've ever seen is an adult riding a bicycle.
1: And then doing it for a good cause makes it even better. We'll have more online coming up straight ahead on our afternoon news. We will have more of your top stories. We're updating you on the California election, the mayoral election in particular, a new update there. Much more on KPK News Radio, live everywhere, iHeartRadio app.
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0: And it's 6:30 now at KFBK. Good afternoon. Glad you're here. Good evening at this point, I suppose. It's 6:30. And stories now trending. The latest primary election results show a tightening gubernatorial race and a projection in the L.A. mayoral race. California's attorney general now targeting the state's affordability crisis and a 21st century style effort to protect Caltrans workers. Traffic and weather together right now. Dana Hessen, the KFBK Traffic Center.
6: Thank you. 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And right now, West Elkhorn Boulevard to Thomas Boulevard. It's going to be eastbound West Elkhorn Boulevard into Thomas. Anyway, 3 vehicle accident working there in eastbound lanes. And CHP is, well, en route, if that helps. Hopefully, they'll be there shortly. But again, it's eastbound West Elkhorn Boulevard at Natomas, just west of there. 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
7: For the rest of your Monday, cloudy, low 57 to 61. Tomorrow, mostly sunny, high 85 to 89. Bright sunshine, hot Wednesday, high 98 to 102. Thursday, high 102 to 106. I'm AccuWeather's Andy Robb on KFBK, Sacramento's News Radio.
0: And we've got Sacramento at 77 degrees, 76 in Granite Bay, and Rockland has 78. Your top story, the latest election results still have yet to produce a gubernatorial projection. Democrat Javier Becerra continues to lead, though, with 27.7% of the vote, while Republican Steve Hilton's lead over Democrat Tom Steyer continues to shrink. Hilton now with 25.1% of the vote to Steyer's 22.4%. The Republicans' 4.4 percentage lead coming into the day now down to 2.7%. Meanwhile, Los Angeles Mayor Karen Bass and Democrat Nithya Raman are now projected to face off to lead the country's second largest city this November. Here's A New Nation's Nancy Liu.
8: After the latest batch of returns, City Councilwoman Nithya Raman edging out reality star Spencer Pratt for second place. Incumbent Mayor Karen Bass, she holds the lead after securing her place in the November runoff last week.
0: The latest election returns now show Bass with 34.3% of the vote and Raman with 28.5%. Republican Spencer Pratt now trailing the two Democrats with 25.8%. The top two candidates advance to November's runoff election. President Trump, meanwhile, is calling the election rigged in a social media post saying it was not possible for Pratt to have lost. Let's get more news with KFPK's Joe Michaels.
9: Attorney General Rob Bonta announcing the creation of an affordability response team. KFBK's Dina Kodiak has more.
10: Bonta says the team of experts will work to find, investigate, and go after people and corporations breaking the law and making parts of life unaffordable for Californians.
11: I launched California DOJ's affordability response team to double down on our efforts to put more money back into your pockets, so that you can afford to live here without breaking the bank.
10: The team will look into housing shortages and rising grocery, health care, and child care costs. It'll also investigate predatory behavior from corporations, landlords, and scammers, and the Trump administration's economic policies.
9: The hiker who disappeared near Lake Tahoe on a delay... The hiker who disappeared near Lake Tahoe Memorial Day is now presumed dead. 60-year-old Jason Cowran went hiking in the desolation wilderness of the El Dorado National Forest. Authorities say they're not calling off the search, though most search and rescue personnel have been sent home. Nearly 200 people were looking for Cowran last week, about 20 agencies involved in searching about 60,000 acres of forest. Periodic searches continue. It's 6:35, and I'm Joe Michaels on the KFBK Afternoon News with Kitty O'Neill.
0: All right. Thank you, Joe. And let's get more of your top global and national stories here on KFBK News Radio, live everywhere on the iHeartRadio app. And right after that, we'll take a look at your poll question. We're asking you about taxes, what the tax structure should be. So more on that ahead.
12: ABC News, I'm Stephanie Officer. The world's most famous arena, Madison Square Garden, now a fortress as President Trump attends tonight's NBA Finals. But outside the secure zone, the city also prepares its own celebration for their New York Knicks. ABC's Aaron Katursky in New York City.
13: Unprecedented airport-style security for the game. The Secret Service searching 19,000 fans. The boisterous watch party outside canceled and moved elsewhere. But nothing will stop the celebration.
14: We sweeping them, Mr. Blue Broom.
13: In a city bursting with Knicks pride.
15: Let's go Knicks, baby!
12: Rising prices are forcing many Americans to make difficult choices, including 79-year-old disabled veteran John Atwater in Durham, North Carolina.
16: I had to really tighten up on my going places and buying stuff. I mean, it's the gas prices are really, for me, just a real inconvenience.
12: This is ABC News.
0: And your poll question coming up one last time. We are talking about a remark that Amazon founder Jeff Bezos made to CNBC about taxes. And he said he thought the lower half of the earning part of the country should not have to pay taxes. Yeah, he said the bottom half of U.S. earners should pay zero income tax. And he said the top 1% of the taxpayers pay about 40% of all the tax revenue anyway, and the bottom pay 3%. So what do you think? Is that how it should be? 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
10: 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And right now, downtown of the split, 8 minutes northbound Cassidy. You could probably get, even 6 minutes, but they'll stop you. Split to Roseville, 9 minutes. Eastbound 80, looking really good out there. It's 11 minutes to Elk Grove and I-5, and now 10 minutes on 99. It's just incredible. Everything pretty much clearing up. Downtown of Folsom, 18 minutes. Eastbound 50, that's basically the minimum. 20 minutes downtown of Woodland, northbound I-5, maybe even less there, maybe 19. 8 minutes downtown of Davis, westbound 80. We are in really, really good shape. West Elkhorn Boulevard, just west of Natomas, though, we still have a crash. 3 vehicles involved in the eastbound lanes, and pretty much everything else clearing up as we speak. 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
9: All right, thanks, Dana. And the KFBK forecast.
11: Mainly cloudy for tonight, low 57 to 61. Mostly sunny Tuesday, high 85 to 89. Bright sunshine, hot Wednesday, high 98 to 102. And hot Thursday, the high 102 to 106. I'm AccuWeather's Andy Robb on KFBK, Sacramento's News Radio.
9: Okay, hot stuff on the way. 77 in Sacramento, though, right now. Carmichael, 77. Fair Oaks, same. Okay, final look here. We were talking about Jeff Bezos, Amazon founder, who told CNBC he thought that the bottom half of U.S. earners should pay zero income tax, because he says it's such a small amount of money for the government anyway, like 3%. He argues that the top 1% attack

0: taxpayers pay about 40% of all the tax revenue. Anyway, if you could decide the tax structure, what should it be?
1: Yes, everyone should have some skin in the game and pay some form of tax, whether it's a minimum 5% or 3% or something. They need to have some skin in the game, and I agree. They shouldn't have the right to vote if they're not going to pay any taxes.
2: I believe that the struggling poor should not have to pay any taxes. And like Jeff Bezos says, it's not like they're going to be eliminating the deficit by what little bit they pay. But if you make over $50,000 a year, you need to pay 10% tax.
3: I think there definitely should be a flat tax. 10% was good enough for God. I think it's good enough for the government.
0: Okay. Thanks to everybody that called in. We had a lot of very interesting calls today, so always appreciate your input. So, okay. Still to come on our KFPK Afternoon News. We'll have more of your top stories, traffic and weather together, and why farmers are worried about losing the farms. Apparently, you'll be astounded, I think, of how many farms close in California. And they want some state money. There's the bottom line. 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
0: Well, small California farms are looking to the state for financial help after losing federal funds. Paul Towers

0: executive director of the Community Alliance with Family Farmers, represents farms across California with expiring federal contracts.
1: You know, California farmers, we're struggling already. Statistic that I often quote for folks is we're losing 4 farms per day here in California. So it's pretty egregious situation as it currently stands. But unfortunately, just this past year, we saw some really significant cuts to programs that supported farmers and brought food to, you know, much needed food to communities. So this is food to food banks and food to schools, paying farmers direct market, direct, you know, fair prices to purchase that food and provide to communities.
0: So how much money is going away?
1: So we saw about $100 million in cuts to those programs this last year alone here in California. And that money now runs out in just the next few months. And we're left with a really significant gap at a time when, you know, California communities are looking at even greater cuts to other programs that mean they'll need more access to more food.
0: So they're making the case that this program has received bipartisan support for the work they do.
1: We actually pay farmers fair prices for their food and then actually deliver that food to the communities that need it most nearby. And so this is in rural communities, this is in urban communities, this is kind of, doesn't matter your political persuasion, but we're getting food to folks. And because we're paying farmers actual fair prices for their food, those dollars actually keep farmers afloat, and they're able to reinvest those dollars in their local communities and their local economies. And so that's really the, you know, our case to decision makers, to the governor and to state policymakers, is that these kinds of programs are not just feeding programs, they're economic stimulus programs. They're actually helping keep our farmers afloat and actually helping keep, you know, those adjacent businesses, the local hardware store, the local gas station, whatever it might be, helping keep those afloat because farmers can then pay to use those services. And then actually provide that food, often the food that communities most want nearby.
0: Towers says California farms need the money to stay in business.
1: And, you know, it should be no surprise to your listeners that losing 4 farms per day here in California is not a long-term sustainable solution. You know, we're losing farms because folks just can't afford to run small businesses. They can't afford the fees and taxes and programs and regulatory compliance issues, but they also can't afford to actually find markets, find places that pay them the right price, a fair price for the food they produce.
0: The California State Legislature is constitutionally required to approve and pass the budget bill by midnight on June 15th, and they hope they're included.
1: We remain hopeful. A program like this has had bipartisan support at the federal level and at the state level. And so we remain hopeful that, you know, this investment in farmers and food banks and local communities, that folks will see that benefit, you know, that win-win-win benefit all across the board.
0: And that's Paul Towers, again, executive director of the Community Alliance with Family Farmers. Traffic and weather together right now. Dana Hess in that KPK Traffic Center.
2: And thank Kitty, brought to you by UC Davis Health. And boy, we are looking good on the freeways. 8 minutes downtown of the split, northbound Gap City. If you're heading to Roseville and Douglas Boulevard, expect 9 minutes. That's fantastic. Eastbound 80. 11 minutes to Elk Grove if you're on I-5, and 10 minutes on 99, which, again, is a shorter distance. Downtown to Folsom, 18 minutes. Eastbound 50, we've gone up a ways. Westbound, Starbuck Road, my bad. Sanford Drive, this is up in Rescue, appropriately enough. We have a report of a collision there. Somebody speeding, and now we got an ambulance responding. CHP is on the way. Starbuck Road at Sanford Drive. Downtown to Woodland, 18 minutes northbound I-5, and just an 8-minute drive downtown to Davis, westbound 80, and some rain in some spots this evening as well. 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
3: For the rest of your Monday, cloudy, low 57 to 61. Tomorrow, mostly sunny, high 85 to 89. Bright sunshine, hot Wednesday, high 98. to 102. Thursday, high 102 to 106. I'm AccuWeather's Auntie Rob on KFBK. 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
0: And we've got 77 in Sacramento, 76 in Carmichael, and we've got business and money news. Kelly Brothers from CapTrust.
4: Wall Street Journal disclosing today there are trucks on the road in Arizona, Texas, and Arkansas that don't have drivers. That's right, driverless trucks. PepsiCo has them. They have 41 of these trucks on the road. They're fairly short-haul trucks, just a few miles usually, but they are obviously testing out this driverless technology. So far, no incidents reported. The Worldwide Developer Conference for Apple is on. They unveiled their big Siri AI. And also late today, OpenAI confidentially filed for an initial public offering. We know Anthropic has done that as well, and SpaceX expected to go public this Friday. So some huge initial public offerings expected in the next few weeks. Let's check the final numbers, shall we? Dow down 80, 50,786. NASDAQ up 220. The S&P up 22 points, or about one-third of 1%. Gold up slightly, 43.67 an ounce. 10-year bond yield, 4.57%.
0: Okay, our thanks there to Kelly Brothers. And after receiving backlash from Utah lawmakers, the Pentagon has reworked a list of religious designations for military members that had placed the Church of Jesus Christ of Latter-day Saints outside of the Christian category. News Nation's Gabrielle Caracilio has more.
5: Days after announcing changes to the military's list of recognized religions, the Pentagon has reworked the list once again after backlash from Mormon lawmakers.
6: This is not cool. Get rid of it.
5: Posting this video on X, Utah Senator Mike Lee took issue with the Church of Jesus Christ of Latter-day Saints not being listed as a Christian faith.
6: The Constitution prohibits the United States government from treating people differently based on their religious beliefs.
5: The Pentagon's new list removes the Christian labeling from other religions like Catholic and Evangelical. The majority of the 31 recognized religious categories remain Christian. But dozens of options like paganism, atheism, and deism have been removed.
7: It was like a middle finger to the United States Constitution. This is not what we're about.
5: Founder of the Military Religious Freedom Foundation, Mikey Weinstein, argues the move is a First Amendment violation that could impact a service member's ability to receive religious services.
7: Unless you're on the list, you're a religious other, you get nothing.
5: However, Secretary Pete Hegseth says the changes give chaplains clear, usable information.
8: So they can minister to service members in a way that aligns with that service member's faith background and religious practice.
5: In this video statement from March, he says the change is an effort to make the chaplain corps great again.
8: In previous administrations, our chaplain corps was infected by political correctness and secular humanism.
5: He says many of the previous 200 religious codes weren't used.
0: And that is News Nation's Gabrielle Caracilio. And we have got more of your top stories, traffic and weather on the way. And we do want to thank Joe Michaels, executive producer at the editor's desk, and Noel Ballard, our tech producer. And we will be handing it off from the afternoon news to the Pat Walsh Show coming up on KFBK News Radio, live everywhere on the iHeartRadio app.
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0: Rory's here now at KFBK News Radio. Now trending, the leading Republican in California's gubernatorial race says he's not seen any evidence of fraud in the election. That was Steve Hilton's response on NBC LA when he was asked about fraud claims made by President Trump. Hilton did express his unhappiness with a slow vote count, but he said that's not evidence of fraud, just evidence of a broken California system. He remains confident he'll make it to a November runoff against Democrat Javier Becerra. He is in second place, but as votes are being counted, his lead is being chipped away by Democrat Dom Steyer. And with the LA mayor's race, it looks like the Republican social media star Spencer Pratt has been bested by progressive LA City Council member Nithya Raman. So Raman is now the second candidate who will advance to November with Karen Bass. Traffic and weather together right now in the KFBK Traffic Center. We have Bob Williams.
1: And good afternoon, Kitty. 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Traffic hazard 80 eastbound the causeway. A big orange barrel reportedly in the number one lane, and vehicles are swerving around because running into a big orange barrel is not the best way you get your evening going. Yeah, 80 eastbound just east of West Capitol Avenue. Traffic hazard there. A trash bin reported in the number one lane. Injury crash Mercy Way at Starbuck Road. This is El Dorado County. It looks like a possible speeding vehicle, and the vehicle lost control and ended up off the roadway. And watch for construction activity, 80 westbound Weimar Crossroads, that going on in Placer County. Interruptions will always come up at work, but with built-in intelligence and optimized battery, the Dell Pro laptop powered by Intel Core Ultra with vPro is built for those who stay in the flow. 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Traffic on the 10s every 10 minutes, mornings and afternoons. 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
0: All right, thank you. And we've got a look at your KFBK forecast. I guess some folks have had a little bit of light rain. Well, I guess it's all going to change. Going to get some hot weather. Let's look.
2: Mainly cloudy for tonight, low 57 to 61. Mostly sunny Tuesday, high 85 to 89. Bright sunshine, hot Wednesday, high 98 to 102. And hot Thursday, the high 102 to 106. I'm AccuWeather's Andy Robb on KFBK, Sacramento's News Radio.
0: And we have 76 in Sacramento, 74 in El Dorado Hills. Chico, 75 degrees, and we'll head to Pat Walsh. Well, it's time for the Pat Walsh Show on a Monday night. Hello, Pat.
3: Well, hello, Kitty. How are you on this Monday night?
0: Oh, good. I had a crazy weekend, but I'm good.
3: Crazy is in good.
0: Good
3: or busy?
0: Crazy. Good crazy.
3: Good crazy.
0: Yeah.
3: Okay.
0: I have never done this, but on Saturday morning.
3: Uh-huh.
0: My husband and I flew to Las Vegas to catch the No Doubt show at the Sphere.
3: What?
0: And then we had band practice on Sunday, so we had to fly out first flight. So it was kind of a whirlwind. Whirlwind weekend. But it was great.
3: Wow.
0: I know. Oof.
3: So was that just on a whim? Just, hey, let's go.
0: We'd bought the tickets, and we were going to sell them. You know, we thought, well, we'll buy them, and if we don't go, we'll sell them. But we decided to go, but, you know, we forgot we had something to do Sunday afternoon. So had to change the flight, you know, go to the show, go to bed, wake up, go get a plane, go get back home, and then go do your thing. So, you know, it was kind of...
3: Yeah.
0: Yeah.
3: And the show was great?
0: Incredible. Have you been there yet?
3: No.
0: Mm-mm. I mean, more and more bands play there. I've only seen two other bands there, U2 and the Eagles. But these guys, No Doubt, really made, I think, probably maybe the best use of what can be done there. Although U2 is pretty awesome. But yeah, just what you can do there visually, Pat, is astounding. And the audio is great. So if you ever have a band that you really love and they're playing there, I recommend you go.
3: Well, I have a few questions about that. One, you know, it seems strange that they don't have any amplifiers or anything up on the stage.
0: No.
3: And then I'm just curious. It just seems to me that if you're sitting in the Sphere and there's all of this distraction, which is actually the Sphere. I've never been there, so I'm just imagining that the whole surrounding is some kind of visual treat. But that you don't. You might spend more time watching that than a band that's somewhere down there on the stage. I think they're down there, aren't they?
0: Or they are.
3: Right in front of you? Can you really see them?
0: No, no. It's
3: see,
0: so
3: big. That's the thing. It's like, why not even just, might not make the old Pink Floyd thing where they just have the sound and you're just looking at the Sphere. That's the part I'm not sure about.
0: Yeah, it's, because you can get cheaper tickets, like if you just go buy it like an old-fashioned concert and you just want to be on the ground floor, you know, without a seat, just general admission. You can do that, but then it's very hard for you to see, as you look up, all the effects that we get to see if you're up higher. But they do show, you know how you go to a concert and the band on stage is also on a large video screen?
3: Yes.
0: Yeah, so you get that aspect. Not all the time, though. They do different things with it. You can see them, but it depends on how far up you are. They could be real little, you know, but it's hard to explain because it's a very different experience. It's unlike any other concert experience.
3: I mean, I would go there, I think, just to check it out once.
0: Yeah.
3: But it'd have to be the right sound.
0: Yeah.
3: Plus, that's another thing, and I don't mean to be nitpicky. I really don't. I'm not trying to put a damper on. I think it's awesome you did it. I would like to see, like, The Wizard of Oz. I'd like to see some Pink Floyd. I'd love to see Pink Floyd there if they had a chance. But, you know, that's another thing. You say large video screen. Like, you pay money to go to a concert. Sometimes you go to a concert, they get these big video screens, and half the time you're watching the video screen, I'm like, geez, I could have literally just sat at home and watched my TV of a concert of this. Why am I looking at the video screen?
0: Well,
3: I want to see them in concert,
0: I know.
3: Not
0: I know.
3: A video

0: screen.
1: I get what you're saying. I mean, this is just kind of a different experience.
0: No, I don't mean that for the Sphere. I'm talking about
1: I know what you mean. I do the same thing. I have done the exact same thing. I'm like, I watched the whole show because they were, you know, 2 inches high, you know, from where you were or whatever. Mm-hmm. No, I get it. But what these bands do is make it so creative that it just sucks you in. Like when we saw the Eagles, you mm-hmm. were in the Hotel California. I mean, it was like you were on a ride through it. And with this band, with No Doubt, I felt like I was at Disneyland. I was like on a ride where it goes through, you know, all this stuff. I mean, it's just so, and they can jar your chair. So if you go over like bumps and stuff, your chair, okay. You know, and then they had like fall in the Wizard of Oz, they have what would be falling apples, I guess, fall. But they had oranges falling from the sky, sort of. And I caught an orange. And I caught
0: it.
1: It was a little spongy. It was a little spongy fake orange that said No Doubt on it. So they have stuff. I mean, it's like a full immersive experience. And no, there's no speakers on the stage, but they're all around you, Pat. I mean, and the sound is phenomenal. It's like state of the art.
0: Well, one of these days I'll make it. This once again illustrates the difference between a Kitty O'Neill weekend and a Pat Walsh weekend. You flew on a whim to Vegas to see the Sphere. I went to the Redneck Olympics in Georgetown.
1: Oh, I love it.
0: That's what I did.
1: Hey, man, that's what makes the world go round.
0: Redneck Olympics in Georgetown, and anyone who was there, guess what? You had a good time because I did too.
1: Aww.
0: So there you go. Shout out to Georgetown and to the folks down at the Sphere. Kitty coming up. What do we have? Oh, we have more rain, looks like, in the triple digits, you said.
1: Yeah.
0: Rainbow Connection, Delivering Doritos. I'll have to explain all of this. The Hammond, Indiana Bears, and news ratings, and whatever else we can stuff into a 3-hour show from 7 to 10.
1: Whoo, sounds like a good ride, Pat. 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

0: It is a new week. It is a Monday night. It is the Pat Walsh Show. Howdy. How are you? Hope you're doing well. Hope you had a great weekend. Thank you for keeping it tuned in after the afternoon news with Kitty O'Neill, who had a, what a great weekend Kitty had, huh? Gosh, I never think of stuff like that. Jeez, let me just, I guess they bought the tickets early, but boy, just, let me just up and go to Vegas. I'm never thinking about stuff like that, but hey, good to have you. Like I said, thank you. Lexi's here to take your phone calls, our technical producer tonight. Like I say, as we kick off yet another week here on the show, lots to get to. We value the conversation. We value your phone calls and all of that. So as we move along and get to some stuff tonight, you know how we do it. Just come just way on in any of this stuff. I was at the Redneck Olympics over the weekend. That was fun. My buddy Hefe came down. We checked that out. That was really nice. Salute to Georgetown up there for putting on a nice event. If you were up there, hope you had a good time. It was very rednecky. No, it was so much fun, man. It was really fun. There's all these great little events out and about. I just love these little events that you can find. So thanks to the good folks up there. I was not in Las Vegas. I'm not really a Vegas guy, I don't know. But I do want to go check out that Sphere. I must admit. So as we get to the end, and there's lots of stuff here on the show here tonight. As I was saying, some of that stuff I was kind of teasing ahead. I got to explain that. Like, what are you talking about? Rainbow Connection and delivering Doritos and the Hammond, Indiana Bears. You may have heard about that story. Maybe you're following along on that story. But, so a variety of things to get to. One of the things is being that they are, they're delivering Doritos and Fritos and stuff in these big 32,000-pound trucks, and there ain't no one driving that. You hear that? Come on now. What are you doing? That's great to go. Yeah, we ain't had any accidents yet. Oh, I like when you have to have yet. You know. That's right. PepsiCo is now delivering Doritos and soft drinks to stores using driverless trucks. Wow. I don't know. That, to me, as I think about that, boy, that is just, I don't know if I'm okay with that for so many reasons. Do we need Doritos and Frito, you know, do we need Fritos that bad? We're sending out 32,000-pound vehicles unoccupied, just driving them down the highway. Anyhow, yeah, we've got that. Then also another story I'm going to get to here on the big show tonight. There is Pride Night, and one player, and so, you know, it seeps into sports, all of this stuff, as we know, and there was one player who decided, a couple of players, actually, they were going to not really exactly take it all in and be a part of it, but anyhow, I'm going to bring that up as well, talk a little bit about that, Boy, just an incredible story. Brought it up last week for a moment as this thing was kind of, as they were trying to figure out things with this situation. But the Hammond, Indiana Bears, if you've been following along, we've got that. We've got news ratings I want to talk about at some point. And tickets to give away. As Lexi says, we've got tickets for Zach Top. Now, I'm going to be honest with you. I'm a big ZZ Top fan. Zach Top. I'm new to him, but he's got concerts coming up and it's a mighty nice venue. So if you're a fan, we've got a pair of tickets that we're going to be giving away for that tonight. And don't forget about my Pat's Peeps podcast, 458. So I'm going to talk about the Doritos and the Fritos and the big trucks and find out what you think about that. Not straight ahead. Let me give you the phone numbers, 916-921-1530. 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We are just starting off another show, another week right here on the Pat Walsh Show.
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0: very important age demo. That topped ABC's primetime draw, 2.1 million viewers across the full week. Fox News pulling in nearly 2.3 million viewers. Blah, blah, blah, Monday through Sunday primetime. Maintained a total day average of 1.5 million viewers. Meanwhile, in other news, CBS Evening News, averaging 3.9 million viewers, 608,000 in that same demo, the coveted 25-54 demo. Performance marking the program's seventh consecutive week, drawing under 4 million viewers when factoring all your weekday airings. Of course, CBS Radio, that came to an end last weekend, too. That was a whole other thing. Afternoon panel show, The Five, led the week's cable news ratings average. Yeah. Late night show, Gutfeld, over 2.8 million primetime viewers in the demo, outpacing broadcast competitors in the same space. ABC's Jimmy Kimmel Live, the NBC's Tonight Show with Jimmy Fallon, Fox News daytime programs also ahead of several of the broadcast network shows. For instance, America's Newsroom, the Faulkner Focus, America Reports. Anyhow, there you go. You low down on the news. Hey, look who it is. It's Dylan in Georgetown joining us. Dylan, how are you tonight?
1: Good, how are you?
0: I'm doing well. What's new with you? What's new in Georgetown?
1: I'm going to stay on topic. We were going to go to the Redneck Olympics and then had to go to the Fishing Derby to do a fundraiser for me to go to Kentucky for bass fishing.
2: For the championship.
0: Okay. Oh, yeah, see, so you've been to the Redneck Olympics before. You can vouch for me. They're pretty fun, aren't they?
1: Yeah, it's pretty much our backyard, so.
0: Is that really your backyard, really? I mean, right there, I saw the radio station as I was going through there. I said, hey, I need to maybe stop in the radio station, but I thought I didn't want to make an unexpected appearance there. I mean, an unannounced appearance or anything, so, but I thought about it.
1: Oh, you're more than welcome to, as long as someone's there.
0: Right. So, yeah, so that's right in your backyard. So, did you grow up going to the Redneck Olympics, Dylan?
1: Yeah, I did. It's maybe 15 miles from our house.
0: Oh, okay. Oh, yeah. It was a beautiful day up there. So, I mean, it's just a really nice place for people to gather up in that. It's a very nice setting, of course. So you must have some pretty special memories growing up there and going to the Redneck Olympics. What was your favorite part, Dylan, of going to the Redneck Olympics?
1: Going up there and just watching it all happen, being with our community pretty much.
2: I felt
0: that too. I would love to, you know, I mean, it's just a great community. It really is. Just a fun time. So I'm glad I made it up there. For the first time I've ever been up to that.
1: You've been up there before when you came up to KFOK a while ago.
2: No, first time he's been up there.
1: First time to that, yeah.
0: Yeah, no, I've never been. Well, I've been to, I don't remember going to the Redneck Olympics, but
1: no, you came to KFOK.
0: No. Are you still doing the radio show there?
1: Yes, I have two of them, and I'm about to be going on 9 years with one.
0: 9 years with your own radio show. You must be so proud of that. Has it in your mind and the way you do the show, all after doing this 9 years, it must have really evolved for you, right? In your mind, how you've done things, how you've got used to doing things, and how it's become probably so much easier for you over the years, right?
1: Yeah, reading from the beginning with a speech impediment to now where I can speak in fluent language pretty much. It's understandable.
0: Right. Well, we had a conversation about you yesterday.
1: Yeah.
0: Talked about you, told some people about you. Tell everyone where they can hear your radio.

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1: 95.1 FM. It's a really small, so it's hard to get. And then KFOK.org if you're, like, far off.
0: Mm-hmm. I highly recommend checking it out. He's very good on air and has been doing it for a mighty long time. It's funny, I just found the photos of us in the studio on one of my old phones the other day, and I said, oh, my God, I've been looking for it. So if I can get it to you, what I'll do is I'll end up posting it on Facebook again because it's been a few years now. I'll post that up there so you guys can see that, okay?
1: Okay. Yeah, I won't be doing my show. We're heading to Kentucky here in the next week.
0: Oh, okay. Well, hey, and you're going bass fishing, you say?
1: Yep, for national championships, and I'm competing for scholarships, sponsors, and a total prize pool of almost $3.5 million.
0: Well, good luck to you, all right, Dylan?
1: Thank you.
0: Good luck. I hope you win. I hope you do well. Thank you, man. Awesome. Dylan, wishing you luck. He's going fishing. Represent Georgetown. Good to see that new generation of radio guys coming up. Radio folks. More to come. Pat Walsh Show.

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1: ABC News, I'm Stephanie Officer. President Donald Trump tonight became the first sitting U.S. president to attend an NBA Finals game. Many are criticizing that decision for bringing with him strict security measures in and around Madison Square Garden and shutting out Knicks fans outside the arena for its traditional watch party. New York Senate Minority Leader Chuck Schumer among the Democrats slamming the president's choice.
2: Tonight ought to be all about the game, the players, and the fans. But Donald Trump wants to make tonight all about himself.
1: A sailor is dead, another in custody, after a shooting on the carrier USS John F. Kennedy over the weekend. Officials say around 5:15 Sunday morning, they responded to the shooting at Virginia's Newport News Shipbuilding Shipyard. A Navy spokesperson has identified the victim as boatswain's mate seaman Jesse Braswell. Another sailor was placed in pretrial confinement in connection with Braswell's death. Charges have not yet been filed. This is ABC News.
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3: I'm Joe Michaels with your top local stories on KFBK News Radio. The latest election results still have yet to produce a second gubernatorial projection to join Democrat Javier Becerra in the November general. Republican Steve Hilton's lead over Democrat Tom Steyer continues to shrink. The Republicans' 4.4 percentage lead coming into the day now down to 2.7%. L.A. Mayor Karen Bass and Democrat Nithya Raman are now projected to face off to lead the country's second-largest city this November, Republican Spencer Pratt now trailing the two Democrats. Changes to Sacramento's motel shelter program could leave some participants without a roof over their heads. KFBK's Jordan Christmas has details.
4: Sacramento's motel shelter program has been helping the homeless since 2020, but recent rule changes could cause families to be back out on the streets without notice or knowing the reason why. The changes include motel staff making choices about which families get a room and which get evicted, and they can also put families on a do not rent list. Families are also now required to pay for a portion of their rooms or face being evicted immediately. According to the SACB, at least six families have been impacted by the changes last Monday. The changes are designed to save the city over $3 million.
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3: The National Weather Service updating its forecast to include a red flag warning for the northern Sacramento Valley later this week. Critical fire weather conditions are expected between 11 o'clock Wednesday morning and 5 o'clock Thursday afternoon in an area stretching from north of the Sacramento city limit to Redding and portions of Yolo County, including Woodland. PG&E officials say they're monitoring the forecast wind event and could implement preventative power shutoffs. 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
5: Good evening, 7:34. Bob Williams from the KFBK Traffic Center. An injury crash working on the transition ramp westbound 80 to southbound I-5 with a lane block. Their emergency crews are responding. That was two vehicles involved. We are seeing a little slowing right at that connector. We had earlier hazard reported. This was some type of an object in the roadway, an orange cone or a trash bin, they're saying, 80 eastbound just west of West Capitol Avenue in the number one lane. Expect work tonight on both the 50 and 80 corridors. As they say, tell me something new. Traffic on the 10s every 10 minutes, mornings and afternoons. 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
0: Now, Sacramento weather.
6: Through the overnight hours, clouds, low 57 to 61. Sunny Tuesday, high 85 to 89. Hot Wednesday with sunshine, high 98 to 102. And remaining quite hot Thursday, the high 102 to 106. I'm AccuWeather's Andy Robb on KFBK. 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

0: K News Radio. 93.1 FM, 1530 AM. Pat's Peeps, 458. Hey, it's Boss Skaggs' birthday. Boss Skaggs. Born on the day 1944. If you're celebrating a birthday today, what the heck you doing listening to my show? No, I'm teasing. Thank you for listening. And happy birthday to you. Used to be Steve Miller, guitar player there. 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Your phone numbers. 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Five additional trucks running in Texas, one in Arkansas. So Dollar General, Walmart, places like that. Getting the autonomous 32,000-pound trucks to deliver the Cheetos and the Fritos, the Doritos. Wow. You know, you go to some of these stores, and, you know, people, they need a break cost-wise. Groceries are very expensive. Why can they sell it so much cheaper than the bigger, some of the other stores? I just can't say bigger. Walmart's about as big as you get, but, you know, some of the other stores. Well, because you have driverless vehicles, you know, hauling some of the stuff. So what does that mean for, like, drivers? So there's five additional trucks running in Texas, one in Arkansas. So they're just testing this out right now. According to reports by the Wall Street Journal, these autonomous operations perform best on short-haul, highly repeatable routes, such as a 14-mile trip between a Gatorade bottling plant and a storage facility. And these consistent runs feature fewer variables than traditional delivery routes, allowing the onboard technology to master these paths over time. And they say that many of the routes that they're operating are very repeatable, and so as the truck gets more history going through it, can become more sophisticated, and it learns as it goes. Well, that's good to know. It learns as it goes. So it's a 32,000-pound vehicle. That's just learning as it goes. You know, it's kind of okay as learning as it goes, you know, when you were doing, like driver training vehicles. They got the sign on there that says student vehicle training or whatever. And you kind of understand that. And there's some people behind the wheel. Probably a couple of people. You got the driver instructor in there and the person is. But learn as it goes. This brings new meaning to learn as it goes, in my opinion. When you have these big trucks rolling down the road, man, you know, you're there with your. Driving down the road with your family, the truck's driving down the road with no one in it. Now, you might say, hey, look, people are texting, and that's worse. They've tested these trucks. I don't know how you feel about that. I'm just not comfortable with it. According to Jim Farrell, he's the senior vice president of the supply chain of PepsiCo's North American Beverages Division, says many of the routes, like I say, are operating very repeatable. Truck gets more history going through it. Becomes more sophisticated. Learns as it goes. The medium-duty and heavy-duty box trucks are manufactured by Isuzu Motors in collaboration with Gatik, the autonomous truck company providing the self-driving technology. Each vehicle equipped with multiple external cameras at the front and the back as well. You get the radar, sensors. They've got all these sensors monitoring the surrounding environment inside the cab, steering wheel, air conditioning remain. The air conditioning primarily required to cool the onboard computers. Gatik co-founder and chief engineer Apeska Kumavat telling the Independent. Computer's going crazy there. The operations that were running, let's see, it's drawn strong opposition from labor unions, including the International Brotherhood of Teamsters, which has lobbied several states now to mandate the trained human operators in all of the commercial autonomous vehicles. As far as the chief engineer goes, said the future generations of these trucks would not technically require a steering wheel or even a cab. So PepsiCo began working with Gatik in 2022, initially using safety drivers before transitioning to the fully driverless runs in June of last year. And the company stating that the trucks have been involved in zero accidents on public roads so far. And that they have achieved 99% on-time arrival rate when excluding uncontrollable factors like weather and traffic. Pretty much, hopefully, like a human driver would, right? You get your weather, you get your traffic. So the promise of the autonomous driving will hold around the on-time pickup, on-time delivery. And there is predictability that you can introduce by having these systems, says the chief executive and co-founder of this Gatik. They also say the automated systems eliminate human variables such as illness, service hour limits, recent federal rules enforcing English language proficiency that have restricted the commercial driver pool. And they say these things that we're running today, these operations we're running are real. They're running in multiple markets in a live network, not like some experimental test environment. Nope, that's right. They're out there on the road. That's right. That's exactly right. Deployment has drawn strong opposition, like I said, from labor unions, Brotherhood of Teamsters. And so let's not forget, you know, because if you look at PepsiCo, they employ thousands of drivers across the U.S. They're planning to retrain some workers to manage the new equipment or maybe handle the product unloading. But the company acknowledging the technology will ultimately reduce future hiring needs. That's right. See, one of the things that we can do is to be able to grow the business without having to add as many employees. How about that? It's beginning. Saying that the driverless trucks can also be deployed during busy holiday periods when human drivers are less available. But pretty soon it won't matter. They'll have your job anyhow. Which is a whole other part of this, right? I mean, the idea that, you know, people are going to be losing their jobs. And not just losing their jobs, but I don't know, maybe you're comfortable with, and these, again, these trucks, they say on average 32,000 pounds. I mean, that maybe you're comfortable with them traveling down the road as your family is traveling. The expansion of these autonomous fleets, they do remain governed by primarily by the state-level regulations. No federal laws regulating the autonomous vehicles. And by the way, the Arizona Department of Transportation considered one of the most accommodating regulatory environments in the country. They're using the self-certification process for these driverless operations. 916-921-1530, 800-834-1530. We'll continue straight ahead Monday night, Pat Walsh Show.
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5: 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Glad to have you with us tonight. Thank you. Hey, at some point tonight, we're going to give away some tickets. I always like giving away tickets. At some point tonight, we're going to give away a pair of tickets to go see Zach Top in Lake Tahoe. So be looking for your opportunity for that. 916-921-1530. 800-834-1530 is your phone numbers there. Lexi taking your phone calls tonight. Just a couple of more notes just to follow up on that conversation with the driverless trucks delivering your Doritos, putting the drivers out of business. At some point, right, it's going to go that way. They've already admitted that. And as far as I'm concerned, putting us people who are driving vehicles at risk. Now, maybe I'm overly dramatic. It's a 32,000-pound vehicle with no driver. I don't know. You know, you have job displacement, lack of federal regulation. You have the safety hazards associated with sharing public roads with a 26,000-pound autonomous vehicle. My bad on that one. I mean, labor groups, like I said, they're fiercely opposing these things, these rollouts, these autonomous commercial vehicle rollouts. PepsiCo intending to retain some workers, like I said, but, you know, you have kind of unpredictable conditions. AI systems struggling in predictable real world conditions as they roll it out a lot of times. They've got glitches, software glitches, sensor failures, inability to safely navigate like sudden construction zones or erratic weather posing severe risks. Right? I mean, you got to really think about these things. I'm sure that they have. I'm not suggesting that they're not. I don't know. I'm just not yet comfortable with this. There's the physics, the accident severity. I mean, regardless of who or what's driving it, I mean, you have heavy commercial trucks posing a catastrophic risk to smaller passenger vehicles that they've been wanting us to drive, these smaller vehicles. You have legal experts saying that in the event of an automated truck crash, determining the fault and navigating product liability, that becomes pretty complex, immensely complex, they say. What about cybersecurity threats? I mean, the automated trucks, they're susceptible to digital hacking as well. Cybersecurity experts warning that bad actors, it must be Pauly Shore, could theoretically execute remote vehicle takeovers. They could alter the delivery locations for cargo theft. They could weaponize heavy trucks in crowded areas. Now, you might think, oh, come on, that's far. No, it's not far-fetched. It's all real issues, real concerns. You have safety advocates cautioning that the loose state-level patchwork for these autonomous vehicle laws combined with voluntary corporate safety reporting, it leaves the public in the dark about the true operational risks. Let's talk to Joey in Folsom. Joey, welcome to the show.
6: Thanks, Pat. I have a couple. I made a list. You know, I was sitting on hold. I made a real list, so I didn't want to blow this time. So first one is the products that they haul. I've never met a farmer that grows Doritos.
5: Right. Okay. That's a good. Right. Yes.
6: I want to tie that one into that. You know, Doritos and all that stuff cause obesity, right? That leads to illness. Then, let's talk about the workers that are out of work. Okay. Then, we can move over to eventually, hopefully not, but eventually, those autonomous vehicles could cause the asphalt to turn red. Right.
5: Yes.
6: Okay. Then let's talk about the recalls all these new vehicles have. Right. They have tons of new recalls. Like 100,000 vehicles got recalled because the brake sensors went out. Right.
5: Yep.
6: And then what I like, you were talking about the digital hackers. So if you know, that could lead into a total nightmare out here. So I just wanted to bring up a couple points real quick. I'm glad I got you to laugh about the farmers because you know really. Farm to fork is where to go. You know, it grows out of the ground, you eat it, but, you know, hopefully there's not too many pesticides, but all this prepackaged food, all the soda, no, that's not good stuff. So I just wanted to share my thoughts on that comment.
5: Thank you,
6: Joey. I know you're going to break soon. You're welcome, Pat. Have a wonderful day.
5: Thanks for listening. All right, Joey, I agree with all that right there. 916-921-1530, 800-834-1530. Hang in there if you're on the line. More to come. That's the Pat Walsh Show.
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19: Aim high after Iran and Israel reach a temporary agreement to stop firing on each other. ABC's Jonathan Carl.
20: President Trump this morning pleading with both sides, posting on social media, Israel and Iran must immediately stop shooting. Within hours, Iran and Israel backed down. But in a televised address, Israeli Prime Minister Netanyahu remained defiant. If the terrorist regime makes the mistake of attacking us again, he said, we will respond with force.
19: It appears the Los Angeles mayor's race is now set for November, and registered Republican Spencer Pratt will not be in it, according to a projection by ABC News.
21: As additional ballots have been counted, with around 80% of Californians voting by mail, now Nithya Raman is projected to face Karen Bass in a runoff election for mayor of Los Angeles in November. The progressive candidate has seen her numbers rising as more mail-in ballots have arrived. She edged out Spencer Pratt, who President Trump had said was MAGA, in a city where only 15% of voters are registered Republicans. November's race now to be two Democrats, Karen Bass and Nithya Raman, facing off against each other. Alex Stone, ABC News, Los Angeles.
19: Broken speaker, finicky zipper, a growing trend is repair cafes, urging you to fix it instead of pitch it. ABC's Chuck Sievertson.
22: It's part of a new brand of what's called anti-consumerism, efforts to offer an alternative to mass-produced disposable goods that have dominated the economy for the last half century. Repair cafes are free events where volunteers with technical know-how help neighbors fix household items. They started in the Netherlands with a single cafe in 2009 and grew to a global nonprofit. At a recent event in New Paltz, New York, volunteers helped attendees fix items from lamps and knives to sound mixers and bulky zippers.
19: Bill Maher set to receive the Mark Twain Prize for American Humor at the Kennedy Center later this month. You're listening to ABC News.
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23: I'm Joe Michaels with your top local stories on KFBK News Radio. Updated election results still have yet to decide California's gubernatorial race. While Democrat Javier Becerra has already been projected to advance to the November general election, the race for the second spot is tightening. Republican Steve Hilton continues to lead Democrat Tom Steyer, but the margin has shrunk to 2.7%.
4: California Wildfire Watch. 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
23: Temperatures in Northern California are expected to reach over 100 degrees in some areas for the first time this year. The possibility of triple digits has emergency crews on high alert. KFBK's Dina Kodiak reports.
24: The midweek heat is raising concerns about the risk of wildfires.
25: We expect vegetation to dry out, and from here on out expect fire conditions to increase, especially with wind.
24: Tyler Martin, a battalion chief with Cal Fire, says as temperatures rise and winds get stronger, grasses and brush dry out more quickly, making it easier for wildfires to start and spread. A red flag warning for the northern Sacramento Valley will be in place between 11 o'clock Wednesday morning and 5 o'clock Thursday afternoon. Cal Fire is encouraging people to be careful with anything that could start a fire, like throwing away matches or cigarettes. Avoid dragging chains or metal objects from your vehicle, as they can create sparks. And if you're having a campfire or cookout, follow local burn bans and make sure your fire is fully out before you leave.
23: Dozens of Sacramento City employees who are facing layoffs will now keep their jobs under a revised budget plan aimed at closing the city's $66 million deficit. The Sacramento City Council is expected to vote on the budget this week, but officials acknowledge more work will be needed to address the city's long-term structural budget challenges. Get news alerts at any time. Make KFBK your number one preset on the free iHeartRadio app. I'm Joe Michaels, KFBK News Radio.
4: Now, Sacramento traffic.
26: Good evening, 804. Bob Williams from the KFBK Traffic Center with the traffic hazard. Disabled vehicle in the slow lane, 50 westbound, just west of Sunrise Boulevard. Another traffic hazard, this one southbound 5, just north of Laguna Boulevard.
0: with some type of metal debris in the number 2 and 3 lanes. Non-injury hit and run, Watt Avenue southbound and Longview Drive. We're checking that one out right now. The CHP is responding. They say that a vehicle in the slow lane caused this crash, and they're trying to get this cleared out now. East Stockton Boulevard, Stevenson Avenue. Traffic hazard reported there as well, with someone in the roadway and lunging at vehicles as they pass. I wouldn't recommend that as a way to spend your Monday evening. Traffic on the 10s every 10 minutes, mornings and afternoons. 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
4: Now, Sacramento weather.
1: Cloudy overnight, low 57 to 61. Tuesday, mostly sunny, high 85 to 89. Wednesday, bright sunshine, hot, high 98 to 102. Thursday's high, 102 to 106. I'm AccuWeather's Andy Robb on KFBK, Sacramento's News Radio.
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0: 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My other show is out there as well. 458 podcasts out there, so thank you if you're listening to that. Some point tonight, we're going to give away Zach Top tickets. He'll be in Lake Tahoe, so be listening for your opportunity to win a pair of those tickets. In the first hour, we were talking about these autonomous vehicles, 26,000-pound autonomous vehicles, Arkansas, Texas, mainly in Arizona, where they're delivering your Fritos and your Doritos and your Cheetos without a driver. No driver. Not comfortable with that. I know we got a big NBA final on tonight. That's going on, but we're going to start the hour off with a phone call from Anthony. Anthony, thank you for your patience there from Auburn. How are you tonight?
1: I'm doing all right. That's more, no more than a box vehicle, one of these box vans that you see going down the street making deliveries in front of like 7-Elevens and stuff. It's not that big of a vehicle. What you got to worry about is these damn things with a 53.

0: foot trailer, fully loaded. That's 80,000 pounds. Then you have what I drove, and I just retired from doing, hauling fuel and diesel to fuel stations. You get, you know, you got a damn near 80,000 pounds and up to 8,600 gallons of gasoline. That's when you got to start worrying.
1: Mm-hmm. Yeah, and, well, you know, the thing about it is people like you, Anthony, driving those vehicles, and I kind of trust you. I trust the fact we have a track record with humans that actually drive. And whether that's a box vehicle or not, that doesn't mean that those of us who are driving the roads feel much safer with that. You know?
0: No, well, I don't agree with it either. I've been hearing about this for a good number, probably about 10 years now they've been trying to go to this.
1: Yeah.
0: So it's like, you know, my feedback on this, you know, this is bull.
1: Yeah.
0: What they're trying to do.
1: People out of work, too, you know. I mean, that's a nice little route for someone if they want that route, you know. They say it's a route that goes over and over. It's a very well-known route. Heck, why not keep people doing it? But they're looking for any way to, cut the costs, and that's what seems like that's the direction they're going in.
0: You're going to have to hire more personnel at the stores to take on the loads, though.
1: That's true. Right.
0: And then who are you going to gripe to if you don't get all of your delivery?
1: That's true. That's a good point.
0: Come on.
1: Yeah.
0: Because, you're in the store, I've seen them at night, at the end of, towards the end of the shift or something, they're inside there. They have this tally sheet of what they're supposed to have. They actually go through, make sure that everything's there. They put it up on the shelf for them and everything else. They're going to have to do that themselves now. So, the cost is going to go actually on the stations and the stores. Think about that.
1: Yeah, that's a good point.
0: So who's going to lose on all that? Not only the drivers, but the stores too.
1: Yeah.
0: Because they're going to have next to 9 hours to take on that load and then, put it up on the shelves.
1: That's right.
0: So, I don't see this going the right way at all. That's just my comments on it.
1: Hey, Anthony, thank you. I appreciate it. Then they probably have, autonomous workers doing all the rest of the work. So we need them either. And here's the other thing, Anthony. When those autonomous trucks drive by, you can't do the honk your horn signal to them where they honk their horn for you, you do that. Like when you're a kid, you do you're honking a horn. Got to be able to do that. You can't do that with the autonomous. No, they'll probably have it all at some point. All of that stuff will be just automated, Who knows? Whatever. I guess we don't need those jobs. We got our Cheetos. We got our Fritos. We got our Doritos. Oh, boy. Anyhow, 916-921-1530, 800-834-1530. If you do have a thought or a comment about any of this kind of stuff that we're talking about, there's another thing that happened last night I also want to talk about. And this being, Pride Month? I guess June is Pride Month. Great. I guess that's whatever. Fine. Pride Month. But this kind of seeps into other areas, and that's one of the things I wanted to talk about as well tonight, is during the Los Angeles Dodgers Pride Night, I don't know if any of you saw this, relief pitcher Blake Treinen and outfielder Alex Call, they were the only two players on the team who they refused to wear the special edition Rainbow Pride hat. They chose instead to wear the standard traditional blue and white Dodgers cap. And, of course, right away, this decision then drew the ire of some people, drew the attention on the field, generated significant, debate online, of course. And so, Blake Treinen, in case you may or may not know, he is an outspoken Christian. He's never shied away from his faith or his conservative convictions. Blake Treinen previously spoke out against the team honoring the LGBTQ plus advocacy group, the Sisters of Perpetual Indulgence. And I'm not afraid to say I'm not with that either. Not at all. LGBTQ plus, whatever floats your boat, I'm good with that. whatever makes you happy in life, as long as it doesn't, you know, affect others. But the Sisters of Perpetual Indulgence, please. How flippin' disrespectful and disgusting, in my opinion. They call themselves an advocacy group for the LGBTQ plus community. Of course, they made similar headlines. Was it last year? A couple of years ago, whatever that was. I think maybe last year. Anyhow. Also, now think about it. Blake Treinen made headlines, similar headlines, when he honored conservative commentator Charlie Kirk on his cap. He was criticized for that. You're going to bring in the Sisters of Perpetual Indulgence and then criticize this guy for honoring Charlie Kirk. Now, by the way, the wearing of the gay pride cap or whatever you want to call the rainbow cap is not a mandatory deal. You don't have to. It's up to you. But if he doesn't, then somehow he's the bad guy. You can bring in the Sisters of Perpetual Indulgence. But if this guy doesn't agree with this, then somehow he's the bad guy. He's the one that is criticized. Caused a stir to the devoutly, other devoutly religious players on the team. By the way, Mookie Betts opted to wear the pride hats as a display of team unity. I don't even know that it's about team unity, and I don't think that it is. I don't think that it's, I don't think that Blake Treinen or anyone else, I mean, is trying to dictate to anyone else what they can or can't do in their personal life. But why does he have to be a part of that? Why does he get criticized for his beliefs? We have to be very accepting, right, of the Sisters of Perpetual Indulgence. But when Blake Treinen says, you know what, I don't think I want to wear that cap, I'm going to pass, it's not mandatory, he has to be criticized. By the way, his choice of cap, his only headline-making moment on the night, he was called into the top of the ninth inning, needed just a pitch to get the final out before the Dodgers scored the walk-off win. But I'm going to talk a little bit more about that. And I saw this article about this as well that I want to take exception with as we continue here on the Monday Night Pat Walsh Show.
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Maybe there's a better way to put it. I don't know. To wear these pride hats, these rainbow hats to celebrate. The pride rainbow. They've just stolen the rainbow. Taste the rainbow. You can't hang the rainbow up. Not that I was ever doing that. I didn't think I would ever hang the rainbow. But they've kind of taken the rainbow. But Blake Treinen, one of the pitchers for the Dodgers, who's a Christian, an outspoken Christian, didn't want to participate in that. Was the last year I mentioned they brought in the Sisters of Perpetual

Nuns? We believe all people, this is what they say, we believe all people have a right to express their unique joy and beauty. Right. Unless you're Blake Trinan, who is an outspoken Christian who doesn't want to take part in the gay pride night wearing the hat. And so that ignites protest because, oh, wait a minute. His voice doesn't matter. His opinion without being criticized. And then you get this story from, I don't even know what this is, Katrina Stebbins. It says from the Dodgers Way. I don't know what that is or who she is. But with that story, I'm reading the headline, Blake Trinan's quiet Dodgers Pride Night protest is exactly, she says, what exacerbates divide. No. I take issue with that. I don't think that is what exacerbates divide. I think what exacerbates divide is when you push your policies and your issues on people who are trying to go to a baseball game or whatever they might be going to, a football game or what have you. That's what exacerbates divide. Bringing in people like the Sisters of Perpetual Indulgence, where it's an absolute mockery of Christianity. How dare you say this is what brings up divide, this is what divides people, but not a disgusting organization like the Sisters of Perpetual Indecency. How about that? Which they featured before, like I said. She says the Dodgers Pride Night wouldn't be a real Dodgers Pride Night without some kind of wrinkle. Oh, a wrinkle. She says some are bigger than others. We all remember the fuss around the Sisters of Perpetual Indulgence. Oh, the fuss. Yeah, how dare you fuss over absolute disgraceful behavior. Mocking Christianity. Oh, all the fuss. We all remember that, she says. But it always has to be something, she says. Last year, Clayton Kershaw wore the Dodgers' usual Pride Night rainbow logo cap, but he added a Bible verse emphasizing the rainbow belongs to God on the crown, she writes. Oh, how dare you, Clayton! You're an indecent human being, worshiping the Lord Jesus Christ, or worshiping God, or honoring Charlie Kirk on a cap. You should be ashamed of yourselves. My gosh, we've got the Sisters of Perpetual Indulgence coming in. She goes on, I say she, again, Katrina Stebbins from Dodgers Way. Believe me, this ain't put out by the Dodgers. Goes on to say, this year, Blake Trinan declined to wear the cap at all. On Friday, he was called in to get the last out on the top of the ninth, and that was the only Dodgers player that day to wear without wear the standard cap. This is anything but surprising, she says, to the Dodgers fans. In 2023, Trinan and Kershaw were the two most outspoken players about the Sisters of Perpetual Indulgence. So much already 3 years ago. Sorry, 3 years ago that was. I was thinking it was last year. My eye, time flies. 3 years ago, 2 years ago, whatever, three, I guess, yeah. Anything but surprising to Dodgers fans that Trinan would do that, because Trinan and Kershaw, again, the most outspoken players about the Sisters coming to the Dodger Stadium. Trinan, she says, went as far as to release a lengthy and poorly written statement, as if yours is a masterpiece. Yeah, absolute masterpiece. She says it's impossible to say that this stunt, it's a stunt. I mean, imagine this. The man doesn't want to wear the cap, so it's a stunt. His point of view as a Christian is a stunt. She says it's impossible to say that this stunt is surprising or even disappointing for LGBTQ plus Dodgers fans

0: and allies when we're familiar with Trinan's track record. His track record, quote, track record. And expectations for him were non-existent in the first place. It was just an unfortunate, if not a little predictable, reminder of something we already know. Baseball still has a very, very long way to go, and it may never get there at all. Hey, we don't need to hear about your lame point of view on this. If you want to put it out there, fantastic. You want to criticize a guy because he has a Christian point of view, fantastic. While you invite these scumbags in there, that is just absolutely ridiculous. To act like that is division because of this, it's outrageous. By the way, Pride Nights are not mandatory. Rangers have never even had one. Even the Dodgers, who have faithfully staged them for a decade and have declined to advertise their Pride Night this year as much as they have in the recent past. And Eagle Eye fans have noticed that. Based on the team's social media activity. Anyhow. You got something to say about it? I'll take your phone calls. Now, more to come. Pat Walsh Show. Years.
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2: ABC News, I'm Stephanie Officer. President Trump claims negotiations with Iran are continuing steadily. ABC's Jonathan Carl.
3: I spoke with President Trump just a short while ago over the phone. He insisted that talks are actively underway with the Iranians right now, telling me repeatedly he doesn't want anything to get in the way of his deal, saying, quote, we're trying to finish it up.
2: In the Dominican Republic, two American pilots were killed in a fiery crash while on their way to the U.S. to pick up their client. ABC's Matt Rivers.
4: Officials say the Gulfstream 200 took off from Puerto Rico and had just refueled in the DR. The pilots were then back in the air, bound for Austin, Texas, when they reported an emergency and tried returning to the airport. Yadier Molina, a former all-star catcher for the St. Louis Cardinals, says the jet was headed to pick him up, along with family and friends, and take them back to Puerto Rico. Molina, tonight expressing his condolences to the families of those two pilots, saying, "This is all so heartbreaking."
2: This is ABC News.
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5: I'm Joe Michaels with your top local stories on KFBK News Radio. The latest election results still have yet to produce a second gubernatorial projection to join Democrat Javier Becerra in the November general. Republican Steve Hilton's lead over Democrat Tom Steyer continues to shrink, the Republicans' 4.4% lead coming into the day now down to 2.7%. L.A. Mayor Karen Bass and Democrat Nithya Raman are now projected to face off to lead the country's second-largest city this November, Republican Spencer Pratt now trailing the two Democrats. Changes to Sacramento's motel shelter program could leave some participants without a roof over their heads. KFBK's Jordan Christmas has details.
6: Sacramento's motel shelter program has been helping the homeless since 2020, but recent rule changes could cause families to be back out on the streets without notice or knowing the reason why. The changes include motel staff making choices about which families get a room and which get evicted, and they can also put families on a do not rent list. Families are also now required to pay for a portion of their rooms or face being evicted immediately. According to the SACB, at least six families have been impacted by the changes last Monday. The changes are designed to save the city over $3 million.
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5: The National Weather Service updating its forecast to include a red flag warning for the northern Sacramento Valley later this week. Critical fire weather conditions are expected between 11 o'clock Wednesday morning and 5 o'clock Thursday afternoon in an area stretching from north of the Sacramento city limit to Redding and portions of Yolo County, including Woodland. PG&E officials say they're monitoring the forecast wind event and could implement preventative power shutoffs. 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
1: Now, Sacramento traffic.
7: Good evening, 834. Bob Williams from the KFBK Traffic Center. Out in the Woodland area, we've got a crash with a vehicle off the roadway about 30 feet down the embankment, northbound 5, Highway 113. Also reports of a fire northbound 5 just south of West Street. This is also in the Woodland area. Got a ramp partially blocked after an earlier crash westbound 80 to southbound 5. You're seeing a little slowing there because we have reduced lanes. We've got reduced lanes tonight with construction starting early in West Sacramento. Reduced lanes on 50 westbound between Jefferson on I-80. Also, we've got the westbound 80 to eastbound 50 connector ramp closed again tonight. Reduced lanes on 80 westbound. This is working from Reed Avenue to West Capitol Avenue and seeing some slowing at 80 towards the 50 merge. Out in the Davis area, it's reduced lanes tonight. Mace Boulevard to the Solano County line. Two of three lanes closed until 4 a.m. Traffic on the 10s every 10 minutes. Mornings and afternoons, KFBK News Radio, 93.1 FM, 1530 AM.
1: Now, Sacramento weather.
8: Through the overnight hours, clouds, low 57 to 61. Sunny Tuesday, high 85 to 89. Hot Wednesday with sunshine, high 98 to 102. And remaining quite hot Thursday, the high 102 to 106. I'm AccuWeather's Andy Robb on KFBK, Sacramento's News Radio.
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0: Truck's birthday today. How are ya? Derek Brock, Truck's born on this date. 1979. You know, I'm reading this story about the criticism that Blake Trinan has received from some, not widely, honestly. But you got people like Katrina Stebbins from Dodgers Way, whatever that is. I'm a Dodger fan, and I don't even know what it is. But it's someone who believes they're representing the Dodgers and criticizing Blake Trinan, who declined to wear the gay pride cap, LGBTQ plus cap, during a game last night. And or Friday night, I guess. Friday night, pardon me. And this writer goes on to say, it's anything but surprising to Dodgers fans in 2023, Trinan and Kershaw, Clayton Kershaw, two most outspoken players about the sisters' perpetual indulgences appearance at Dodger Stadium. You know, that wear makeup and do rude things and call themselves nuns. Because that's not, obviously, offensive to Christians, right? You could... It's okay. Come on. If you make fun of Christians, come on. That's awesome. Sure. But by gosh, if you dispute that Sisters of Indulgence, perpetual indulgence, well, you must be some kind of radical, some kind of redneck. If you don't wear the hat, according to this person, it's a stunt. It's not your belief. It's a stunt. If you're disappointing LGBTQ+, then it's a stunt. It's not your opinion. Then it goes on to say, I love this. How about this? No one's shocked. Blake Trinan refused to wear the Dodger Pride Night logo cap. She says, Pride Nights are not mandatory. The Rangers, like I said, never had one. Even the Dodgers don't promote it. And by the way, she goes on to say that eagle-eyed fans have noticed that based on team social media activity, this has been mostly true across the league. And then this is one of my favorite statements of all. In the same vein, she says, teams cannot force their players to wear Pride Night hats and probably wouldn't, even in the unlikely scenario where they were directed to by the league. Trinan and players like him will always be able to make their, quote, gutless protests with zero repercussions. Gutless protests, she says. So, again, if you believe in Christianity, you choose not to wear the cap, that's a gutless protest. If you go out into the and do the whole No Kings thing, that's a very noble protest. To have the sister perpetual indulgence, very noble to have them there. But your gutless protest where you don't support their cause. If the tables were turned and you called the other people gutless, then you would be dragged off the field. But nope. Perfectly acceptable this way. Players like Trinan, she says, the innumerable others who have and will continue to refuse to wear pride-themed gear, and trolls online will always make it very clear that we are not welcome at ballparks or in fandom spaces, as if a children's game is something that can be gatekept. It should not be this hard to simply enjoy a sport and have a hobby. But put these people insist on making it so. Got news for you on that whole thing. Players like Trinan, who will continue to refuse to wear the pride-themed gear, that's their choice. If you're a troll, you're a troll online. If you dispute this, or if you disagree, that we are not welcome at ballparks or fans. Didn't you just say the LGBTQ plus fans of the Dodgers, so they obviously have fans. You are more than welcome. It's Pride Night. I don't believe anybody has one issue. I have never gone into a baseball game or any other sports complex in my life, stadium, anywhere, and went, golly, I hope there are no gay people here. So this BS about not welcome to ballparks or in fandom spaces is just that. It's a steaming pile. Give me a break. But you cannot call someone gutless because they have different beliefs than you. Isn't that what you're... You don't want that, right? Let's let someone else talk. Dan and Hawthorne, how are you?
1: Well, I'm blessed.
0: Dan, are you there?
1: Yes, I am.
0: Hey, buddy.
1: Hey, how you doing? Well, I'm blessed, all right? Because I live in still the greatest, for all of our drama and issues, the greatest country on God's green earth, all right? For the freedom to be able to express myself, for the God that I serve, that I respect. And I guess I'd be considered

0: gutless as a born-again Christian, because if I was a player, I guess, because I don't promote something that both the Bible and God calls a lifestyle that he calls an abomination, I guess I'd be considered gutless. I'll tell you, it's just these people are just, that's a great thing about America still. They have just as much a right to express their feelings as well as I do, and you do. That's what's kept us so great for so many years, you know? Mm-hmm. And so yes, you're doing
1: we're supposed to fly the flag, whereas, but if you have an opinion, it's you're gutless. Fly their flag, but for you, if you disagree, then you are gutless.
0: Yeah. Somebody needs to go on.
1: Queer fans should take that as a challenge, they said. Queer fans should take that as a challenge. Clearly, the very simple fact that our existence is impossible for these people to accept. What are they? What is she talking about? Dan, you're a man of God. You're a Christian. I believe in God. Again, just to kind of repeat myself, I don't mean to, but I have never one time had an issue going into any, I don't care if it's a restaurant, I don't care if it's a grocery store, wherever it might be, not one single time have I went, gee, I hope there's no queer fans here. Queer fans that should take this as a challenge. I mean, I might be sitting next to a gay or LGBTQ member of society right next to me at any of these events. Do I care? I don't even know. How do I even know, and why would I care?
0: Right.
1: It's so ridiculous.
0: The thing about it is, Pat, Jesus died for the entire world. He hated the sin, but he loved the heart, and he died for the sinner. And so we could all be and experience eternal life. And he's the only one that didn't say, come and follow me or else. He said it was a free gift. You could accept him or not. And that's one thing that, as a Christian, born-again Christian, and Christians, we should not try to do is force other people to believe our way, even though we may
1: absolutely
0: know
1: right. Anyway.
0: it's hilarious. These people, the ignorance, run amok with them.
1: Yeah, and whether or not it is the only way, obviously, that's your opinion. Other people might disagree, but I think you said it
0: freedom
1: in a very good way, in that we are no one to tell anyone else how to live their life. And so for them to try to put that on Blake Trinan is absurd to me, Dan. He, like you said very well, he has the right to state his opinion. If you want to criticize him, fine. But you want to prop up the Sisters of Perpetual Indulgence as if this is some great advocacy group disrespecting the Christian faith, which we all know. But if one man doesn't wear the cap, he doesn't have the right, and he is gutless.
0: Yeah.
1: It's amazing.
0: It's just,
1: Dan, you said it well.
0: Thank you, sir.
1: Great. Thank you, Dan. So they say, queer fans should take that as a challenge. Oh, gosh, yes. Clearly, the very simple fact our existence is impossible for these people to accept. Really? Says who? You? Ooh. Blake Trinan? Me? Whatever. Whatever floats your boat. Don't be shoving it on other people, though. Don't be acting like, they are a bigot or they are gutless because they don't agree with you. You don't want to hear that, right? But you're willing to say it. Says we have to keep showing up, not to change anyone's mind, because that may be a losing battle, but to insist upon our right to exist in these spaces. I hate this woke talk. If we let ourselves be pushed out, if we let pathetic showings like Trinan's actually affect us, we're doing a disservice to ourselves, she says. A pathetic showing like Trinan, who didn't wear the cap because of his faith. And in their words, that is a pathetic, gutless showing. All right. More to come straight ahead, Pat Walsh Show.
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0: Finishing up the thought on the topic I was talking about there, Blake Treinen, and some people want to criticize him because of his decision not to wear the LGBTQ plus cap and stuck with the Dodgers cap in the game. And I mentioned that 3 years ago, if you remember, they had these Sisters of Perpetual Indulgence there, which apparently that was okay. That was fine. So what do they do? And if you remember back 3 years ago, like I said, basically they satirize and mock sacred Catholic beliefs and rituals. You know, they're nuns, supposedly. Pointing to the events with a big group parodies sacred Catholic traditions, you know, like hosting pub crawls that mock the Stations of the Cross. Isn't that great? Isn't that funny? Oh, that's hilarious. Burning a pope in effigy. Or performing a condom savior communion. Oh, so cute.
1: Yeah.
0: That's okay. But Blake Treinen can't just say he doesn't want to be a part of that. Or doesn't want to wear a cap. Oh, by the way, the condom savior communion, they distribute condoms in a parody of the Catholic Mass. They sexualize degrading religious figures. Easter Sunday, Hunky Jesus, Foxy Mary contests. That's all fine. Perversion of the doctrine, you know. Anyhow, go forth and sin some more. Seen as a direct and offensive perversion of Jesus' command to go and sin no more. And it goes on and on. My whole point is this. You know, and men dressed in lewd imitations of Roman Catholic nuns and is deeply offensive. But if you mock it, if you say something, well, you must be a xenophobe, or you must be a sexist or a racist, or you're a Christian. And Blake Treinen's a Christian. And he has every stinking right in the world to tell you that he does not want to be a part of the big hat giveaway. Caller 12, good luck to you. More to come straight ahead.

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8: From ABC News, I'm Stephanie Officer. President Trump has now become the first sitting U.S. president to attend an NBA Finals game Monday with his appearance at the New York Knicks versus San Antonio Spurs game at Madison Square Garden. It's a decision many are criticizing after it brought strict security in and around MSG and shut out fans who wanted to be outside the arena for its traditional watch party. NBA Commissioner Adam Silver.
9: Oh, he's a genuine Knicks fan. And so, yes, there's some inconvenience to the fans here, but one looking around this arena, it's packed. So people listen. They came early. They got through whatever extra security, which is necessary. So, as I said, I think we should be using sports to create more of a sense of community with people, not less.
8: The Knicks lost to the Spurs 115-111, their first loss in 46 days. The Spurs pushing the series 2-1. They play again at MSG Wednesday. It appears the Los Angeles mayor's race is now set for November. Registered Republican Spencer Pratt will not be in it, according to a projection by ABC News.
10: As additional ballots have been counted, with around 80% of Californians voting by mail, now Nithya Raman is projected to face Karen Bass in a runoff election for mayor of Los Angeles in November. The progressive candidate has seen her numbers rising as more mail-in ballots have arrived. She edged out Spencer Pratt, who President Trump had said was MAGA, in a city where only 15% of voters are registered Republicans. November's race now to be two Democrats, Karen Bass and Nithya Raman, facing off against each other. Alex Stone, ABC News, Los Angeles.
8: Some McDonald's restaurants are introducing a new AI-powered drive-thru. The company says it's part of their new global strategy. ABC's Elizabeth Schulze.
11: Was that with Hunter sauce and demon sauce?
12: Yes.
13: The chatbot, nicknamed Archie, taking orders in English and Spanish.
11: ¿Qué te gustaría ordenar?
13: McDonald's CEO saying it's 90% accurate. And writing in a memo, the Golden Arches is launching a new strategy as more of the customer journey becomes automated.
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7: From California's capital city, now trending on KFBK, Sacramento's news radio.
14: The top election official in Los Angeles is responding to the accusations that California's elections are rigged. Here's Jason Nathanson.
15: L.A. County Registrar Recorder Dean Logan says
16: there's nothing rigged here.
15: He was asked by NBC Los Angeles about repeated accusations by President Trump and others that there's fraud going on in California's elections.
16: We know that the process here is as intended by law. We know we're doing it with transparency, with security, and with accuracy.
15: Logan says a lot of ballots came in later than usual this year, and bottom line is that it just takes time to verify and count them properly. But he says he understands people's frustrations with the slow vote count.
14: Gallo, a major alcohol company in Modesto, closing a facility, laying off 20 workers. They say there's enough space at other wineries, so it no longer needs the facility in Lodi. A hiker who went missing near Lake Tahoe on Memorial Day, now presumed dead. 60-year-old Jason Cochran went hiking in the Desolation Wilderness. That's the latest. I'm Mark Mayfield.
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17: Good evening, 903. Bob Williams from the KFBK Traffic Center. Traffic hazard, Barton Road at Oak Hill Drive. Something in the roadway, and at least one vehicle has hit that something. Watch for construction activity. Foreign Road West on-ramp to northbound 99. CHP is there to flash lights and all that.
4: Arena Boulevard, North 5, the off-ramp, reports there of a small dog running around in the roadway. Construction activity northbound Cap City Freeway from the Elvis Rail Crossing to Exposition Boulevard. Traffic is backing up towards E Street right now. A little sluggish as well on southbound 5, making the transition to westbound Highway 50. Reduced lanes on westbound 50 from Jefferson to I-80 and a closure of the westbound 50 to eastbound 80 connector ramp overnight. Traffic on the 10s every 10 minutes, mornings and afternoons. Bob Williams, KFBK News Radio, 93.1 FM, 1530 AM.
7: Now, Sacramento weather.
6: Cloudy overnight, low 57 to 61. Tuesday, mostly sunny, high 85 to 89. Wednesday, bright sunshine, hot, high 98 to 102. Thursday's high, 102 to 106. I'm AccuWeather's Andy Robb on KFBK, Sacramento's News Radio.
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It's my podcast. I'll be so grateful if you listen to it. I'm even thinking about, because today I got carried away. I was busy. But you know, it's busy with good things. Might even do one tonight, so I might have 459 put up tonight. So, put either way, 458 podcasts thus far on all your streaming platforms. Also, patspeeps.com if you're looking for really cool stuff, like nice shirts for the summer. We got some nice hats and things. By the way, congratulations to Twangy Tina. We call her Twangy Tina in a very loving fashion, as she was very happy to win the tickets to Zach Top at Lake Tahoe. Tina, thank you for listening. She is very excited. She's wearing a big girl cap, she says. Good for her. I'm not sure what it means, but I love it. Thank you, Tina. Lexi enjoyed talking with you, by the way, so thank you. For everyone who tried getting in that time, if you didn't get in, we'll give away tickets, a pair of tickets each day this week. So, you know, we still got that to look forward to. You know, I got to say, I was just talking about what happened with the Dodgers and Blake Trinan and the LGBTQ and the Pride Month and all of that. And then when I'm listening to ABC News does it again. I'm just going to say it. It never, ever ceases to amaze me. Come on. I know if you're listening. I mean, I just got to point it out, my opinion on that. The president tonight attended the NBA Finals and was, I mean, it's just always so unbelievably negative. Oh, he caused concerns for the regular fans because his security team and blah, blah, blah, all this stuff. Oh, come on. Is there anything this dude can do that they would just not criticize? I don't think so. It's just amazing to hear that story. So apparently the president attended the NBA Finals tonight between the Knicks and the Spurs. And already, any angle they can get to just bash, bash, bash, bash. And by the way, the NBA commissioner defending this, as if he has to defend this, defend the fact that the president of the country went to a

0: ball game. You must be kidding me. This is what it's come to. NBA Commissioner Adam Silver defended the president and his presence at Game 3. His presence, I should say, at Game 3 of the NBA Finals. After the president faced criticism, of course he did, from the House Minority Leader Hakeem Jeffries. Oh, God. Bah! This is the guy criticizing him? That isn't even worth speaking about. Hey, why don't you just get clamps on your city there, pal, Hakeem? Trump's attendance of the game sparked mixed reactions. Oh, okay. Some fans cheering for him, others criticizing him for being there because of the increased security measures that left fans waiting to get into the arena for hours after paying thousands of dollars for tickets. Trump, see what you did? Oh, God, look what you did. Trump lived in New York his entire life before changing his permanent residency to Florida. Calls himself a lifelong Knicks fan. By the way, Silver saying ahead of the game that sports should be something that unites people, not divides them. He encouraged people to look for the things they have in common. Build off of that. Thank you. He says that Trump's welcome to come to the game. Rejected the idea that he isn't a real Knicks fan. Says he was a fixture at Madison Square Garden, the commissioner said. He had courtside seats. He was here all the time. He was at the drafts. He's a genuine Knicks fan. But you got to leave it to ABC to find out one little angle. Earlier in the day, an interview with CNN. You know what? This Hakeem Jeffries makes me gag, man. This dude. How is this guy? Question why Trump was going to the game. Told him to prioritize improving Americans' lives because the Trump economy has been. Dude, shoddy. Come on, Hakeem Shoddy. He's talking about how he's not sure it's going to be a good reception for him. What about yourself, Hakeem? Look at how people talk to you in your own community, in your own city. People are disgusted with... You're talking about hypocritical, your failed policies, Hakeem. More people getting murdered in your city than anywhere else in the United States, and you're going to talk like this? Or you must be kidding me. I wonder what kind of mixed reaction you get when you walk into a Bulls game. He even says, but why does Donald Trump always have to ruin a good thing? He went to a basketball game as a fan. He says, like, literally, the Knicks haven't been in the finals for 27 years, since he's trying to celebrate. We're trying to embrace this guy to inject himself. Oh, you mean a fan, a real fan who's from the city, you moron? Jeez. Why don't you get to work? That's not going to happen. Anyhow. In 1999, Trump did attend the finals game with First Lady Melania Trump, who's... He was dating at the time. They regularly attended games, sat courtside. I was just doing some double checking from past NBA Finals games, you know, Finals series, to see if any other presidents have attended. And absolutely they have. Now, Trump is the first sitting president to attend an NBA Finals game. First sitting president. He's attended other games too, right? You know, Barack Obama attended Game 2 of the 2019 NBA Finals in Toronto between the Raptors and the Warriors. That was after he left office. George Bush attended games during the 99 Finals. Did so serving as the governor of Texas prior to his presidency as well. Barack Obama, yeah, attends that game. And rather than being criticized, he received an enthusiastic standing ovation, an MVP chant from the crowd. Because everyone agreed, apparently, that Barack Obama was a great president. No one had any issues, so he's obviously MVP. During his presidency, Obama actively avoided attending the finals games. Bush, George W., he never attended an NBA finals game when he was the president. While he was the governor of Texas, though he did attend, like I say, the Spurs-Knicks in 99. He did occasionally, during his time in office, praise or host of the NBA championship teams at the White House. You know, George Bush always went to the Rangers games, right? He was the owner. Oh, how could he do that? The propaganda. It is so simple and so easy to see through the propaganda. Unless you don't want to. Unless you don't believe it. 916-921-1530-800-834-1530. Let's go to my hometown of Elk Grove, talk to Troy. Troy, welcome to the show.
1: How you doing, Pat?
0: Troy, good to hear from you. I'm doing well.
1: I feel this way. President Trump did so much stuff, right, that everybody expected him as a... Actually, I'm tired of hearing about Trump, Jeffrey, and all that, because everybody know what you voted for. So you either accept it, wait till the next election, get rid of him or what, but you're right. Every time he show up somewhere to do something, he cannot do nothing good. Everybody got to complain about it. But I got a question for you. When are you going to do another show, Things That Aren't Here in Sacramento Anymore?
0: Anytime we want to. Whenever we feel like it. Anytime. Why? What you got? What's up, Troy?
1: I was driving around Sacramento a couple of days ago, right? And I was looking at a place where Liberty House used to be at, Wine Stock, like Miller's Eye Post, the Oak Tree and Forum Mall and all that other stuff. So it's like bringing you back nostalgia of stuff that we used to do, because me and you have the same age almost. But it brings us, it's good to reminisce back down to things that isn't there anymore.
0: Oh, absolutely. I always love doing that. Matter of fact, it's so funny you bring that up, Troy, because yesterday, maybe it was Saturday, I was going through some of my clothes, and I have this shirt that I just love. Now, I haven't worn it in a while. It's a FUBU shirt, but it's all the characters from Fat Albert, because I'm a huge Fat Albert fan, so I got Mushmouth and all the characters on this shirt. And I told a friend of mine, I said, you know what? This shirt right here? This shirt is from Florin Center. Florin Center! Yeah. That hasn't even been there in a couple of decades. And I have this brand new shirt from Florin Center. It's the only thing I have from Florin Center. But I remember Florin Center so well. And yeah, anytime we want to talk about that, I always love, enjoy those conversations.
1: Hey, I got something that might beat the antique shirt that you got. I remember when Disney came out with the hard plastic Pluto, Mickey, Minnie, and all that. Back when I was like 4 or 5 years, I still got that to this day.
0: Wow.
1: The original set.
0: No kidding.
1: Yeah, still got it.
0: What's something like that even worth?
1: I don't know. When my mom bought it for me, right? My grandmother took it from me, was like, you're not allowed to play with that. And she kept it and kept it and kept it until she passed. And I was digging around her closet and stuff and found it.
0: Oh, wow.
1: That's pretty amazing.
0: Yeah.
1: It's nice to talk to you, Pat. I love your show. Right now, we're at work right now, closing down 50 and 80 right now. But I love your show. I listen to it. It helps me get through the night, and I just love it. But, do one of the shows. I mean, I love those shows.
0: All right, tune in this week. We'll do one. Troy, thank you, man, for listening while you're working. I appreciate it, Troy. All right, more to come straight ahead, the Pat Walsh Show.
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0: 923 KBK News Radio. On the birthday board tonight, Chuck Negron from Three Dog Nights. We just lost him not that long back this year. Born on this date, 1942. Good to be with you. I would be so delighted if you check out my other show as well. If you get a chance, the Pat's Peeps podcast. Thank you. 458 Pat's Peeps. 916-921-1530-800-834-1530. Mark in Roseville, always a pleasure. How are you tonight, Mark?
1: Good, Pat. Yeah, I just relaxed for a lot, like the last 2 hours. But anyway, I'm doing

0: kind of a fit. I'll take it. She's Say again. Former mate, you said?
1: Well, yeah, she used to be my wife.
0: Oh, I see. I see what you're saying. Oh, okay. And she was having an issue with him attending the game tonight. Is that right?
1: Yeah, right off the bat, telling me like it's news, and I'm like, what? I already knew in advance. I heard it on the radio that he was going to attend the game, and I heard today they were paying $10,000 just to be sit in the nosebleed, and we're in California. I'm not spending hundreds of thousands of dollars just to go see a game. Big deal.
0: Sure.
1: To watch it on TV for free.
0: Right. Well, I guess.
1: Right.
0: Well, I mean, I'm not.
1: She says they pay $200 a month for their cable, so I don't know. I don't watch TV that much. I listen to the radio.
0: Thank you, by the way, Mark, for saying that you listen to the radio. What was her major complaint about Trump being at the game tonight, if I might ask? What was her gripe about that?
1: Oh, him being there and I guess the security that people had to go through. Ooh, whoopee-doo.
0: If Kamala would have won the presidential and... Had that happened the other way, and she were there, it probably wouldn't have been a big nuisance, right? It would have been a perfect scenario because Kamala was there and uniting the people.
1: Oh, yeah, and, you know, that was like when Clinton stopped the traffic on the Golden Gate Bridge in San Francisco just to get his hair cut.
0: That's right.
1: Oh, no. Well, what was the complaint about that? He's the president.
0: Yeah. Well, listen, you know.
1: Well, Democratic president, that's the thing. See, if it's a Democrat, it's okay. But if it's a Republican, oh, no.
0: Absolutely. Oh, no. Ask the media. Just listen to the media, and they'll let you know that.
1: Yeah.
0: That's right.
1: Yeah. I guess it's going to be on the View. The ladies of The View are going to put this on their show.
0: Going to put what? The fact that the president was at the NBA Finals?
1: Yeah, and they're going to complain about it. We'll
0: see. Gosh, I am shocked that the ladies of The View are going to find a fault with Donald Trump. How is that show still on the air, by the way? The View.
1: I have no idea.
0: Yeah, I don't. Obviously, no one's going to be shocked about that, you know. Hey, Mark, you know, I guess. There's a reason why you're an ex. Sorry about that, but thanks, Mark. You know, your ex. That stuff seeps into the family, you know, into the family dynamic. Politics, which is really too bad. Ah, gosh, don't you got to pick your battles? But I guess you're an ex right now. But if it weren't your ex, like if you're just in a relationship, I mean, isn't that, don't you got to pick your battles? We're going to argue about that? Oh, jeez. So, by the way, now I don't want, spoiler alert, if you didn't actually hear the score because you were overwhelmed by the fact that apparently Trump went to the game and you couldn't get past the criticism. Spoiler alert, I'm going to tell you who won or didn't win in case you don't want to know. Just giving you a little heads up. So, in this game tonight, the Spurs did prevail in this game. The New York Knicks, who had not made the NBA Finals since 1999, and they have been on an incredible playoff run. They swept their last two series. They won 13 consecutive games. That's too shy of the league's all-time high. And having won two finals games already, both played in San Antonio, so they'd steal the first two in San Antonio. That's huge. The Knicks are now back in New York for the first time in the series. We'll see what happens there. But they did win tonight's game. So, you know, they're looking for an NBA championship, first since 1973. Wasn't that the Willis Reed years? I could be wrong on that, but I think. Then game four will be Wednesday.

night. And Mark and Rosal just brought this up. When asked about the elevated ticket prices, they were going up for over $10,000 for tonight's game. Trump said that people who can't afford tickets can watch on television. Oh, no, did he say that? Oh, that's so mean. Oh, God, no. And you know what else it is? It's true. It's true. More to come. Pat Walsh Show.

0: I could have. 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
1: ABC News, I'm Stephanie Officer. He is now the first sitting U.S. president to attend an NBA Finals game Monday. President Trump at Madison Square Garden to watch Game 3 of the New York Knicks versus San Antonio Spurs, invited by the owner. Yet when his face was shown on the Jumbotron, New Yorkers had this frosty response. Police in South Philadelphia continue searching for a pair of suspects involved in the murder of a rising Penn State senior over the weekend. New surveillance video capturing 22-year-old Billy Schmidt's final moments chasing the suspects after they reportedly stole his cell phone during a night out watching the NBA Finals. One of the two unidentified suspects then pulling out a gun and firing at Schmidt, hitting him in his chest and killing him. His father, Bill Schmidt, telling ABC News,
2: I want to find the two people and make them pay.
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3: Temperatures in Northern California are expected to reach over 100 degrees in some areas for the first time this year. The midweek heat is raising concerns about the risk of wildfires.
4: We expect vegetation to dry out, and from here on out, expect fire conditions to increase, especially with wind.
3: Tyler Martin, a battalion chief with CAL FIRE, says as temperatures rise and winds get stronger, grasses and brush dry out more quickly, making it easier for wildfires to start and spread. Republican Steve Hilden remains in second place in the race for California governor. He is 1.3 percentage points behind Democrat Javier Becerra, who passed him for the lead on Friday. And Iran's national soccer team has arrived in Tijuana to set up its World Cup base camp. The team will stay in Tijuana and commute to the U.S. for matches, including two in Los Angeles and one in Seattle, after getting visas. That's the latest. I'm Mark Mayfield.
0: Now, Sacramento traffic.
5: Good evening, 933. Bob Williams from the KFBK Traffic Center. Vehicle fire. We're blocking a couple of lanes on the off-ramp. 50 westbound at Watt Avenue. Use caution. Watch out for emergency crews responding. Sunrise Boulevard intersection of Madison Avenue. A two-car crash reported blocking the left turn lane and northbound Sunrise. Florin Road west on-ramp. Watch for work there on Highway 99 North. A lot of work tonight. Cap City Freeway. We've got a ramp closure southbound at Watt Avenue through the overnight hours and reduced lanes between Watt and Auburn Boulevard through the overnight hours. Elvis 2 Exposition Boulevard, northbound Cap City Freeway, reduced lanes tonight. And work in West Sacramento, Fix 50 Project, I-80. It's going to be a busy night, so use caution and remember to keep your eyes open. Keep work zone alert, as they say. Traffic on the 10s every 10 minutes, morning to afternoons. 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
6: Through the overnight hours, clouds, low 57 to 61, sunny Tuesday, high 85 to 89, hot Wednesday with sunshine, high 98 to 102, and remaining quite hot Thursday, the high 102 to 106. 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

0: is. Hey, it's the Pat Walsh Show.
1: Why I just...
0: That's right, everybody.
1: Like a clown.
0: Thank you.
1: It's my
0: for being there.
1: Kind of town.
0: Oh, I love Hammond. That's just my kind of town. So many songs written about Hammond, Indiana. As I go back, there's even a great instrumental I bought by Jackie Gleason and his...

0: officially moving to Hammond, Indiana. To what? I'll look if there's any songs about Hammond, Indiana. The Bears are going to move to Hammond, Indiana. Officially ending the, singly the end of their tenure at Soldier Field in, you know, Chicago. Before I get further into that, let's dovetail off the last topic and talk with Q in Sacramento. Q, welcome.
1: Thank you. So can you imagine the overtime, the security detail that happened at the NBA Finals tonight?
0: Probably, yes.
1: Yeah. Millions of dollars was, you know, they probably had about, I don't know, maybe 400 or 500 Secret Service agents all in there watching with sunglasses on.
0: Yeah.
1: You know.
0: And they always have sunglasses on, IQ. Like, they're so inconspicuous because they're wearing sunglasses indoors.
1: Yeah, indoors, yeah. Just really weird, you know. I just kind of, like, really just bizarre. And, hey, and also you brought up the topic now about Chicago moving. I'm originally from Chicago.
0: Oh.
1: So I'm pretty sad that they move into Hammond, Indiana. They still haven't figured out a place where they're going to buy some property. I'm still trying to figure out how they bought property out in Arlington Heights. Now, they're probably going to sell that property for a loss to get some property there in Hammond. And what's so funny about Hammond, a lot of steel mills, a lot of industry there. The only thing that they got there is maybe a casino, but I heard that that might have gone away. So I'm just trying to wonder how they're going to, you know, bring it. They got to build a lot of hotels in that area.
0: So I don't, I'm not familiar, Q. I'm not too familiar with Hammond as you're trying to describe it here. So it's kind of industrial. Mm-hmm. There's not much out there. I mean, when you haven't really even heard of the town, most of us, I don't even think have even maybe heard of Hammond, Indiana until this came up. But so that's what we're talking about. Not a big population, I could imagine, industry and not much out there. No hotels,
1: not much out
0: restaurants.
1: They would have to really, if they once they get the property and everything, and they can build some hotel, still like a team from New York, still going to get hotels in downtown Chicago.
0: Yeah,
1: and they just have to do a commute of 30 minutes to get to the stadium. You know. So it's just, it's really weird, man. I just like, but the taxes are really ridiculous in the northeast part of Illinois. So it's just really bad. You think the taxes is bad here? Y'all don't even have no idea.
0: Really? You're kidding me.
1: Yeah.
0: What?
1: Yeah, the taxes are really high. The really taxes are really high there in Illinois. So, you know, and, you know, I got friends that moved from California back to the East Coast. They like, wow, man, I can get this house and everything. But then when they get their property taxes, their, you know, their water bill, electricity, they're sky high. Mm-hmm. So it is what it is. But, you know, your first caller talking about the Knicks game and Trump, and he's having an argument with his ex about it. I'm like, dude, you know what? There's people here in Sacramento who pay $10,000 to see the Kings in the finals. All right?
0: Mm-hmm.
1: Even though you be in the nosebleed seats. But, hey, it is what it is.
0: $10,000 for the nosebleed seats. I don't know. I might think I'd have to pass on that. You know, what does it mean? I'm just curious, Q, since you grew up there, I guess you say you grew up there in Chicago. How does it feel to you? You're a Bears fan, I would assume, right? So I think you said that.
1: Of
0: course,
1: yep.
0: What does it feel like that? Because, you know, gosh, you know, with Mike Ditka and Ditka's restaurant there in Chicago and all the lore, you know, the Bears and all the stuff that we love that is so Chicago, I don't know that that translates to Hammond, Indiana. How disappointing is that for you, Q, as a fan of this team, this storied franchise, to not see him not only playing in Soldier Field, but not even in Chicago?
1: It's kind of weird, you know. Just imagine, hey, think about the Giants fans and the Jets fans.
0: Yeah,
1: New York
0: right.
1: Jets, New York Giants. Yeah. And they, mm-hmm. they got to go across to New Jersey to, yeah. you know, watch their teams. Well, as far as me, I kind of sit there and say, like, okay, we know what the real deal about it is about money. That's the bottom line. Mm-hmm. You know, so the city, the state, all these different entities want a piece of the Bears because they bring in money.
0: Mm-hmm.
1: All right? Mm-hmm. They bring in a lot of folks from that area to come in and browse, shop, you know, stay over for a couple of days. And plus, it's got a lot of museums, shopping. That brings in a lot of money. But you go into Hammond, you're going to be like, wait a minute. You mean to tell me where's the place to go? Oh, well, you can go to Chicago. You know, you could possibly take, well, you can't even take a train there. Okay? I mean, no, you can. You can get a train. You can take an Amtrak train to downtown Chicago. But are you down with that?
0: Yeah, I don't know about all that. Here,
1: I want to ask you this. What if, okay, what if Sacramento got a baseball team, all right?
0: Mm-hmm.
1: They don't have enough hotels to handle a baseball team, okay?
0: Mm-hmm.
1: Matter of fact, they won't be able to get an all-star game because they don't have enough hotels here.
0: It's a very good point, so Q, and especially with the recent, you know, let's talk about bringing a baseball team here. That is something that has to be mm-hmm. considered. There's no doubt about it because the people coming from out of town, talking about a major league team mm-hmm. versus a minor league franchise where you're going to have a lot of people coming into the city to see, you know, these teams. And, I think that's a very valid point. They're going to have to look at that before they can even move forward with that.
1: Yeah. So they got to build at least – well, from my perspective, Sacramento would have to bring in at least, what, 3 to 4 hotels, maybe mm-hmm. 3-star quality
0: mm-hmm.
1: to really fill in, okay, we got the hotels now, NBA, and now the Major League, we want an all-star game.
0: Mm-hmm. Yep.
1: We want that all-star game. So that's another $1 billion right there trying to get hotel sponsors. So you think the Hilton or, you know, what is that other weird name, Wyndham, going to build
0: a
1: semi-luxury hotel here in Sacramento to get an all-star game? Hello.
0: Very good. Valid questions, that's for sure. No, but it's all true. I'm rooting for it to happen, but at the same time, these are all questions that you bring up that are valid, and they're going to have to be answered before they can even think about that. Even and they're already thinking about
1: for
0: it. Real. Q, I'm sorry about your team, and you know what, man? It's the same thing too. As I'm thinking about it, you know, you got the 49ers. You know, they're in Santa Clara now. You mentioned their Jets and the Giants, mm-hmm. East Rutherford. You know, some of these teams are kind of dealing with that, but there's this little mystique, I think, with Chicago. And Q, thank you, my friend, for listening. Have a nice rest of your night, okay? Thanks, man. You know, that's Chicago. It has this mystique. You know, you go into Ditka's restaurant. I've been in there before. It's just, it's like the Cubs, you know? Imagine the Cubs playing in Hammond, Indiana, the Cubs? I can't imagine that. The Cubs are a beloved franchise in Chicago. The idea of them leaving is—it's almost—I I really can't imagine that. So the same thing with the Bears. They exhausted all the viable options. That's what Q was talking about because the taxes are outlandish. So they exhausted all the options with Chicago and Illinois. And that culminates in the board of directors voting to advance the development in Northwest Indiana, where, as Q points out, it's some industry, not much out there. Maybe there used to be a casino. Wow. Franchise is targeting a stadium development in Hammond, Indiana, about 25 miles south of downtown Chicago. They cited the inability to find a viable stadium site in Chicago, lack of necessary public funding, legislative support in Illinois. And this team, the team's still legally bound by a contract to play the home games at Soldier Field. That's going to go happen until 2033. So the, you know, the actual physical departure from the lakefront would not happen immediately. But you know what? Hey, those 7 years, unfortunately, will go by so fast. Next thing you know, they're in Hammond. In terms of economic concerns, you have local Chicago, like Sun-Times reports, highlighting the major concerns from Chicago area businesses regarding the loss of tourism, visitor spending, everything that you just pointed out. Future development associated with museum campus game days. You have, you know, despite purchasing the land in suburban Arlington Heights in 23, the Bears failed to secure a financial and, yes, tax agreement with the Illinois State Legislature. And because this marks the first time in franchise history they play outside of Illinois, it sparked now significant conversation across, you know, all sports feeds. The legacy of an NFL franchise whose famous fight song pledges allegiance to, you know, Chicago. So it's just truly hard to imagine. You're pledging your allegiance to the

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0: Born on this day, 1960. Good year to be born. Let's try to squeeze one more phone call. We were talking about the Chicago Bears bolting for Hammond, Indiana. Kirk joining us from Vacaville tonight. Welcome, Kirk.
1: Hey, Brother Pat. How you doing? Hey,
0: good.
1: Real quick.
0: Thank you.
1: The Bears going across to Indiana, you know, I get it. It's about money, taxes, and all of that. But another team that I don't know if you realize, the Kansas City Chiefs are moving to Kansas City, Kansas.
0: Yes, that's right. That's right. Yes. Is that official, Kirk? I mean, is that official so far? Have they said that's for sure?
1: As far as I know, that's a done deal, too. Yeah. So, you know, hey, my team moved to Nevada. So, I mean, it is what it is.
0: Yeah, I'm sorry about that, too, man. Boy, they got to get it together, too.
1: Yeah, I don't blame them for moving, to be honest with you. I wouldn't have stayed in Oakland. It's hard, but it is what it is. It's money. It's a business.
0: Yeah. Well, Kirk, hey, great. Thanks for finishing up my show tonight, pal. I appreciate you listening. All right. Well, there you go. 3 hours in the books. I literally bought this record from my mother for Christmas, like 1972. Jackie Gleason, Dublin and Brass. Hey, thank you to all of you tonight. I surely appreciate you. Thanks to Lexi for just doing an outstanding job, as always. If you do get an opportunity, just a gentle reminder. I'd like to remind you, I've got the Pat's Peeps podcast, 458. You want to give that a listen? Come back tomorrow night. We'll do it all again. Until then, and as always, God bless America.

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1: 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It's amazing. That is amazing.
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12: Hello, this is Topo Padilla from Greg Padilla Bail Bonds. As my father Greg and I work up and down the state and around the country for that matter, we get asked all of the time, how does bail work? People truly come to understand bail and why it is so effective and needed in our criminal justice system. Another great opportunity is when someone who works within the legislative branch, the judicial branch, or anyone connected in the criminal justice system asks us questions about bail, and we can better educate them about bail. It is an honor to provide this information with integrity and facts about what we as bail bondsmen do. 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So if you ever find yourself in need of calling a bail bondsman, call Greg Padilla Bail Bonds at 916-446-BOND. That is 446-B-O-N-D, or find us on the web at PadillaBailBonds.com.
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19: President Trump Monday struggling to keep the fragile ceasefire between Israel and Iran in place after both sides fired on each other over the weekend. That agreement still in place for now. ABC's Jonathan Carl.
20: In a televised address, Israeli Prime Minister Netanyahu remained defiant. If the terrorist regime makes the mistake of attacking us again, he said, we will respond with force. Iran's top negotiator was equally defiant, saying we're going to fight at our own time and negotiate at our own time.
19: In California, grocery store chain Kroger will pay out over $1 million to settle a false advertising lawsuit, alleging the company incorrectly reported the calorie counts on several of its own bread products. ABC's Alex Stone.
21: In one example, the DA says Kroger advertised its Carbmaster hamburger buns as having 50 calories when really the buns had 100 calories in them. The DA alleges the calories were undercounted on both the FDA nutrition label and on the advertising on the front of the packaging. And when consumers complained, then the FDA nutrition label was updated, but the DA says the advertising on the bag was not. And for one product, online advertising showing an inaccurate low-calorie count allegedly continued for 2 years.
5: In Elvis's hometown of Tupelo, Mississippi, a group of kids honoring the king of rock and roll nearly five decades after his death. Tributes came from kids ages 7 to 17 shimmering on stage in fancy jumpsuits for the Tupelo Elvis Festival's Youth Tribute Artist Competition last week. They point out they are Elvis tribute artists, not impersonators who pretend to be the artist. Some wore costumes created by B&K Enterprises Costume Company, a company licensed to recreate Elvis's outfits and provide costumes for Elvis movies, musicals, and TV shows. Dave Chappelle returns to Yellow Springs, Colorado this summer for his sixth annual summer camp. 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
10: California Attorney General Rob Bonta is announcing the creation of an affordability response team.
16: I launched California DOJ's affordability response team to double down on our efforts to put more money back into your pockets so that you can afford to live here without breaking the bank.
10: The first of its kind team is going to operate within the California Department of Justice. Bonta says the team of experts will work to find, investigate, and go after people and corporations breaking the law and making parts of life unaffordable for Californians. The team is going to look into housing shortages and rising grocery, healthcare, and childcare costs. It's also going to investigate predatory behavior from corporations, landlords, and scammers, plus the Trump administration's economic policy. The community of Fairfield continues to mourn the death of a teenager at his graduation ceremony. Fairfield police now identifying him as 18-year-old Jamario Baker. He had just received his diploma when he was gunned down. That's the latest. I'm Mark Mayfield.
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17: From the KFPK Traffic Center, injury crash westbound Elkhorn Boulevard just east of 16th Street. A vehicle versus motorcycle. All lanes blocked right now. Emergency crews responding. El Dorado County, 50 eastbound just east of Ice House Road. Two vehicle crash, one vehicle into the hillside, and that's rained down a lot of dirt and rocks onto the roadway. And crews are still on the scene of a vehicle fire. A vehicle ended up off the roadway, completely burned. 50 westbound Watt Avenue off ramp. Connector ramp closed tonight. The westbound 80 connector to eastbound 50 is closed until 5 a.m. Scheduled for closure at 11, eastbound 50 connector to northbound Cap City Freeway until 5, and to southbound 99 until 4. Traffic on the 10s every 10 minutes, mornings and afternoons, KFBK News Radio, 93.1 FM, 1530 AM.
6: Now, Sacramento weather.
22: Cloudy overnight, low 57 to 61. Tuesday, mostly sunny, high 85 to 89. Wednesday, bright sunshine, hot, high 98 to 102. Thursday's high, 102 to 106. I'm AccuWeather's Andy Robb on KFBK, Sacramento's News Radio.
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0: From the City of Angels near the Pacific Ocean, good morning, good evening, wherever you may be across the nation, around the world. I'm George Norrie. This is Coast to Coast AM. Later tonight, the UFO disclosure. Here's what's happening. The Sheriff's Department overseeing the investigation into the suspected abduction of 84-year-old Nancy Guthrie has issued an alert warning of another kidnapping suspect wanted in a separate incident less than 10 miles from her home in Tucson. Coral Michelle Smith, a 40-year-old, is the suspect wanted in connection with a kidnapping and aggravated assault with a deadly weapon investigation. It happened on May 29th. The Sheriff's Department declined to release additional details about that incident. Strange story. President Donald Trump said the United States would achieve total victory over Iran within 2 weeks. The comments came as Iran and the United States continue to work toward a negotiated peace agreement. Iran's ambassador to the United Nations says he was hopeful that Iran and Washington, D.C. would reach an agreement very soon, potentially by the end of the month. Here's our Tom Danheiser with more on today's activities. Tommy.
1: Well, George, U.S. President Donald Trump vowed total victory with Iran within weeks as Israeli Prime Minister Benjamin Netanyahu confirmed the ceasefire. This coming after Iran and Israel exchanged missile fire late Sunday night. Iran launched missiles into Israel after the IDF carried out strikes against Hezbollah in Lebanon. Israel retaliated with its own strikes on Tehran, targeting military infrastructure and missile production facilities. President Donald Trump has demanded that all sides stop shooting. Meanwhile, there is a high likelihood that the shipping strait traffic in the Strait of Hormuz will not return to normal this year. According to prediction market traders, there is now a 66% chance that the strait will not see a normal flow of traffic before January. Iran announced plans for a new resistance security corridor stretching from the Strait of Hormuz to the Bab el-Mandeb Strait. Marine traffic observers have revealed hundreds of commercial ships have crossed out of the Strait of Hormuz, often by taking dark journeys through Iran's toll booth route or with guidance from the United States. And oil prices have eased as Iran's foreign ministry said Tehran had ceased strikes against Israel, but warned it would resume hostile if Jerusalem continues attacks on Lebanon. George.
0: Thank you, Tom. Google's rush to push artificial intelligence into everything, even basic search services, along with new alarming privacy policy changes is causing a rise in users leaving Google and moving to its competitors. Let's check in with our expert, Lauren Weinstein. Lauren, where's all this heading?
2: Well, this is quite interesting, and though it would be unwise to read too much into it at this point, this seems to be yet another aspect of pushback against AI as firms like Google increasingly attempt to force users to use their large language model generative AI systems, whether those users want to or not. As Google has pushed more AI overview results into searches and now has confusingly modified their main search page to try funnel users into their Gemini AI conversations where misinformation is rampant, there are reports that significant numbers of Google users are moving to other platforms. These can be search engines that either don't have AI aspects or at least make it straightforward for users to avoid their search results being poisoned by AI hallucinations and other AI slop. One of the claims you'll frequently hear from LLM generative AI boosters and their various political supporters of those massive, grotesque AI data centers is that if you stand in their way, you will block progress toward new cancer cures and other medical breakthroughs and the like. But that's a smokescreen. The vast amount of this data center capacity is aimed not at machine learning types of AI useful for medical, weather, and other so-called big data analysis. Rather, the many hundreds of billions of dollars being spent on these data centers and related efforts to force these systems down users' throats are almost entirely about large language model generative AI slop. We're talking slop applications like creating sexualized and other deep fakes, automated phishing scams, misinformation-filled search query answers that starve source sites of views, agentic AI, which I recommend you never use, that can destroy your data and empty your wallet while the AI firms take no responsibility, AI chatbots that have reportedly urged users toward murder and suicide, cheating machines for kids in school, vibe coding systems that can generate garbage code and create an excuse for mass tech layoffs, and so on. That's the reality of big tech LLM AI, and is what those horrific data centers tearing apart rural and other communities are mostly all about. Despite many politicians at both parties seemingly willing to cheerfully agree to whatever the big tech CEOs who control these AI firms want to do, the pushback from many communities and users in rural, urban, and suburban areas is significant and rapidly growing. It is important, though, to realize that we are really only at the beginning of these battles. For example, despite the impressive percentage increases in users we've seen at some Google competitors lately, in absolute terms, these are still relatively low numbers. And Google not only controls the vast majority of searches, but is likely to continue doing so for the foreseeable future. Switching search, and in particular affiliated services, to another company like browsers, email, and more can be a tough lift even for many tech-savvy users. So simply suggesting that users switch services probably isn't the best approach. Changes need to be required for services like Google's and those from other giant AI firms, changes that will better serve society, not just those firms' bottom lines. AI data centers can be environmental disasters for otherwise beautiful, unspoiled rural areas. The percentage of students found to be cheating using AI has reportedly gone through the roof, and professors are giving out more Fs as a result. AI misinformation is contaminating fact-based knowledge, causing ever more confusion and damage. Google just announced privacy policy changes seemingly designed to use even more of your personal data for training Google AI without your giving them any specific new permission to do so. The EU will reportedly be requiring Google to give users and sites ways to opt out of some AI aspects, but it's unclear if the US will ever get the same controls or how effective they'd actually be and what the consequences of using them would be. It's all, frankly, an enormous mess in ways that we've never seen before in the history of technology, beginning with those first stone knives of our ancient ancestors long ago. The big tech CEOs seem to feel that they own us. And again, there seem to be politicians in both parties who are more than happy to endorse that view. The ultimate responsibility is, of course, our own. We can elect politicians who could, if they so choose, pass the kinds of laws and regulations that are already desperately needed to rein in AI abuses and are becoming more crucial and necessary every day. If we fail to elect politicians who will actually do this, then that's on us. And those billionaire CEOs will indeed be gleefully chuckling at our expense, watching as we all get the proverbial AI shaft.
0: Thanks, Soren. Great report. Appreciate it. The U.S. economy may be holding up better than expected, but Americans are growing more pessimistic about their personal finances. Roughly 48% of Americans said their financial situation was worse in May than a year ago, the highest share since January of 2023. Consumers are

0: also less optimistic about the future. The share of households expecting their finances to improve over the next year relative to those expecting them to worsen fell to its lowest level since October of 2022. Seth Shostak works with the Search for Extraterrestrial Intelligence. He watches the skies for us and planets. Seth, what do you have for us this week?
1: Yeah, George. Well, when someone, I just thought I'd mention the fact that when anybody sits next to me on a plane, a train, maybe even a blimp, and they learn that I'm part of the Search for Extraterrestrial Intelligence, they often ask about Mars. Isn't there life on Mars, they'll say, or at least wasn't there life on Mars in the past? Well, the answer to both these questions is we still don't know. But a little over a century ago, the answer would have been different. Namely, somebody would have said, well, of course there's life there. And a lot of astronomers at the time would have agreed, not because any of them had been to Mars, but because when they looked at the red planets with their relatively small telescopes, they believed they saw a network of narrow straight lines, which they interpreted as canals. The first that claimed to see these lines was actually an Italian astronomer by the name of Giovanni Schiaparelli. He worked at the Milan Observatory in the north of Italy. Now, to be fair, Schiaparelli didn't actually say these were canals, even though canals were really big in the 19th century. Think of upstate New York. But an American astronomer from Boston, Percival Lowell, not only did call these lines, and he apparently had no difficulty seeing them, canals, he called them canals. He also wrote three books about them, and he was a good writer. Indeed, Lowell's possessed of a good brain all around. He was a Harvard graduate, said by some to be the smartest student Harvard ever had. Well, the public's belief in Martian canals persisted until the 1960s, when NASA first sent a spacecraft to Mars to make a high-resolution photograph, well, actually many of them, dozens of them, of that world. And President Lyndon Johnson, when he was shown these photos by NASA, he asked them, well, where are the canals? The canals were an optical illusion, sadly, and despite 70 years' worth of claims, the red planet is actually not covered with vegetation or animals. It seems to be a dry, canal-free desert. But who knows, George? Maybe someday our descendants will decide to dig some canals for the first time, real ones. And that's it.
0: You got it, my friend. Keep watching the skies. Seth Shostak. Up next, Mitch Horowitz joins us as we talk about mysticism. He's got a new book out called Esoterica, Formulas Against the False Self. He's next on Coast to Coast AM. Do you really want another summer like last summer, barely sleeping because you were too hot at night? 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

0: And welcome back to Coast. George Norrie with you. Mitch Horowitz with us, an award-winning historian, writer, and lecturer who explores the intersections of metaphysics, ethics, and self-transformation. His works and books include The Occult America, The Miracle Club, Modern Occultism, Daydream Believer, Practical Magic, and his latest, Esoterica. Mitch, welcome back. How have you been?
1: Thank you. All is great here, George. Great to hear your voice. And I just had a memory came to me today. I got my start on Coast in April of 2005. You were the first host in major media who asked me on. So I just had a recollection that I wanted to share with you and the Coast family.
0: I love that. And last week I was talking to Tom saying, we haven't had Mitch on in over a year. Where is the guy? And he says, I got a secret for you. He's on next week. So that's
1: good. And glad to be. It's always good to be with you and Tommy.
0: Esoterica, you spell it with a K. Tell me why.
1: Well, I'm trying to create a combination of occult and esoteric wisdom with some magic mixed in. And it's a departure from tradition, so I'm using a non-traditional spelling.
0: Mitch, explain what the esoteric means.
1: Esoteric really means inner. Every religion has an inner core, and there is a notion that within all the world's faiths, there exists, if not quite a common core, a fragment of perennial wisdom. So the esoteric tries to really get down to the original ideals.
0: One of my favorite things to ever talk about happens to be something that you are an expert in, and that is wishing.
1: Yeah.
0: That great song, When You Wish Upon a Star, tells it all. But tell me about your thoughts on the power of wishing.
1: I'm a very strong proponent of wishing. When it comes right down to it, wishing, the passionately felt, sincerely felt wish, is at the back of all prayer. It's at the back of all magic, if that's a pursuit someone engages in. It's in the back of all our abilities or our wishes to reach out to some sort of unseen world, a world that's as real as our own, but that we experience only at times of sensitivity. And I think a wish heightens our sensitivity. I don't think we should be afraid of wishing. I think we should encourage it. And I think a person should be starkly honest with him or herself about their wish. That honesty puts a certain momentum at your back.
0: Mitch, give us your definition of a wish.
1: A wish is a passionately felt need in life, something that you feel almost as deeply as the need to draw breath. And I don't think we should hide from these things. Your most deeply felt desire may or may not seem like it is in reach, but at least we must know. We must be honest with ourselves. And that self-honesty, kept private, has a lot of power.
0: When one wishes, where does the wish go?
1: That's the question of all eternity. One could say that we all participate in some kind of an oversoul or an overmind. The ancient Hermeticists referred to that as nous, a kind of great intellect from which everything emerges and in which all individuals play a part. In some respects, we might speak nowadays of a multiverse in which there are different dimensions, different intersections of time. It could be that a wish plays out in one of those intersections of time and your psychical attention goes there, almost like an act of localization based on what you pay attention to. So these are just some of my theorizing about what may happen when we wish.
0: What manifests the wish?
1: I think wishes arrive in our lives through the most ordinary possible channels, so much so that we can overlook them. Sometimes the channels will seem super familiar and we just won't bother to cross the street on impulse because it just seems like frivolous. Other times channels may present us with things very indirectly that we're not entirely familiar or comfortable with. So I say when you make a wish –

0: atrocity or catastrophe. You know, we have to be self-honest.
1: We're talking with Mitch Horowitz. His latest book is called Esoterica, Formulas Against the False Self. What do you mean by the false self?
0: I mean conformity. I mean that self that gets handed to us by peer groups or social circles that we may never really feel 100% at ease in. And in the book, you know, I ask people to think back to some of their really earliest memories, because when we're very little kids, we form our first long-term memories, maybe even as early as age 3, it's before conformity sets in, and then there's great value there.
1: I have never seen a time period, Mitch, where so many people are not happy. What's going on with the world?
0: I think you're very right. And I'm 60 years old. I've never seen a period like this where I felt such a sense of mass unhappiness and depression and anxiety. And I wish I had a macro solution for everybody. I do not. But there are things that we can do on individual scales. I think we have to remember that we can't permit our civility to be taken away from us. I'm as frustrated with big tech as anybody, but it's going to fall to us ultimately to conduct ourselves over social media in a way that's more befitting mature beings. And I think life is relationships, and we have to be sure we're not around cruel people and that we're willing to cut ties if there are situations of cruelty. And if we're unable to cut ties, there's other ways to look at the matter, and I go into that in the book. But I feel like we as individuals have to take certain steps to row better.
1: Why does it seem that so many people are cruel on social media, just as you mentioned?
0: I don't think that human nature has changed, but I think the anonymity, the physical and relational remove over social media, it just disinhibits people in the wrong way. And people don't even mean what they say, you know. I mean, there'll be people who attack me on social media, and the truth is, I make my email available on my website. I'm not into gatekeeping, and I'm not afraid of people contacting me. But the haters never use it because they don't really believe what they're saying. They just want attention. And we all want attention to some greater or lesser degree, but we mustn't get it in these negative ways of doing violence to one another on social, or we as a human community are just not going to make it.
1: I got to a point now where I just say, spell my name right. That's all I want.
0: Yeah, I mean, there is a certain peace in that. You know, at least people are, you know, they're paying attention. They're worked up sometimes, and that needs to occur as well.
1: Mitch, where do we get the book Esoterica?
0: Well, it's coming out June 16th in paperback, digital, and audio, which I narrate. You can pre-order it now anywhere you buy books.
1: All right, we're going to come back in just a moment with Mitch Horowitz, whose website is linked up at coasttocoastam.com, as we will talk about new technology, Neville Goddard, the writer, and things that they all taught us when we come back.
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2: The California State Senate has reconfirmed five commissioners to the Board of Parole hearings, and Republicans aren't happy. Daniel Martindale explains.
3: The Democrat-controlled Senate made the decision on June 1st, despite strong opposition from

0: Republican lawmakers. Republicans say the current board has failed to protect children by deciding to release several serial sex offenders through the state's elderly parole program. Republican Senator Stephen Choi of Irvine says the current board needs to be replaced. Last week's vote fell along party lines. Democrats defended the board's decisions, saying they are the result of evidence-based risk assessments required by a 2008 state Supreme Court ruling.
1: Federal prosecutors accusing California of blocking access to voter rolls. It's the latest chapter in a legal battle playing out in federal court. And Oakland Mayor Barbara Lee wants to stay in office. She announced over the weekend she plans to run for a full four-year term as mayor. She's 79. That's the latest. I'm Mark Mayfield.
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3: From the KFPK Traffic Center, injury crash westbound Elkhorn Boulevard just east of 16th Street. A vehicle versus motorcycle. All lanes blocked right now. Emergency crews responding. El Dorado County, 50 eastbound just east of Ice House Road. Two-vehicle crash, one vehicle into the hillside, and that's rained down a lot of dirt and rocks onto the roadway. And crews are still in the scene of a vehicle fire. A vehicle ended up off the roadway, completely burnt, 50 westbound Watt Avenue off-ramp. Connector ramp closed tonight. The westbound 80 connector to eastbound 50 is closed until 5 a.m. Scheduled for closure at 11, eastbound 50 connector to northbound Cap City Freeway until 5, and to southbound 99 until 4. Traffic on the 10s every 10 minutes, mornings and afternoons, KFBK News Radio, 93.1 FM, 1530 AM.
2: Now, Sacramento weather.
4: Through the overnight hours, clouds low 57 to 61, sunny Tuesday, high 85 to 89, hot Wednesday with sunshine, high 98 to 102, and remaining quite hot Thursday, the high 102 to 106. I'm AccuWeather's Andy Robb on KFBK, Sacramento's News Radio.
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0: And welcome back. George Norrie, along with Mitch Horowitz. His book is called Esoterica, Formulas Against the False Self. Mitch, I'm looking at the cover on Amazon.com of an owl on top of a skull on the cover of your book. Who did that?
1: Oh, that is fine artist John Newsom, who is just outstanding. He created that as an enormous pencil drawing titled Esoterica. And the symbolism that John is showing there is the temporal nature of life in the form of the skull with the owl, an attempt to reach reconciling wisdom perched on the head of the skull. It's a masterwork, and I'm very proud to be working with John.
0: Good job. Neville Goddard was a writer who passed away in 1972, but he had an influence on you, did he not?
1: Tremendously. Neville had one basic teaching, which is that everything that you experience in life, including the words I'm speaking right now, are just your own mental pictures and emotionalized thoughts pushed out into the world, that everything emanates from you. And so if somebody's hearing these words for the first time, I would say, according to Neville's philosophy, there's no Mitch here, there's no Mitch speaking, there's no George. This is all you, and you're just experiencing this in our figmentary forms, born of your psyche. That's Neville's teaching, and it's very radical. And he, really predated all the popularizations of quantum physics and the multiverse, many worlds theories. Neville was ahead of his time. I think the greatest mystical analog ever to quantum theory.
0: What would you say is the greatest mystery of all times?
1: The greatest mystery of all times. What a wonderful question. I guess the appearance of the universe itself. You know, we speak of the universe having a fixed a time period, as unfathomable as it is. We theorize starting dates, but what lies behind the curtain of the starting dates is, I presume, the extraphysical, is some aspect of thought as force. And at least that's what a lot of us in the 21st century who care about the spiritual, the extraphysical, believe. Whether we're right, I don't know. But I think that's the greatest of all mysteries.
0: But you're a believer in the multiverse theory, aren't you?
1: Very much. I think the multiverse theory is going to be understood in the coming years as a real possibility for explaining all kinds of anomalous phenomena, from UAPs to cryptozoology to delivery mechanisms for, say, telepathy, clairvoyance, experiences of the afterlife, reincarnation. It's almost the simplest theoretical principle that covers all the bases, that we live in a multiverse, a multidimensional reality.
0: You wrote a book called The Miracle Club. What is that?
1: The Miracle Club was really my first practical book, and I really tried to explore ways of applying ideas like the ones that we were just discussing from Neville Goddard. And that was an important book to me because it was the first time I had been writing as a historian, which I still do, but it was the first time I ever wrote seeker to seeker. And I'm just fascinated with the relationship between thought and experience. And I think that really touches upon the greatest of all mysteries, that we're not just flesh and bone beings, but that we have an extra physical existence as well. And I think we experience that, George, in things like ESP research, for example.
0: Mitch, across the country, young people seem to be congregating at malls or shopping centers, raiding them, rushing through them by the tens and hundreds. What's going on with people?
1: There's a deep despair. I think we all don't feel much the same human connection as we possessed perhaps prior to the lockdown. I think the lockdown hit a lot of adolescents in particular very, very hard, deprived them of social experiences at very sensitive times of life. And it's possible that's a contributing factor to a kind of a lack of maturity sometimes that we're seeing among kids. But I suppose every generation feels that. But I'm just trying to come to terms with what you're describing.
0: Have parents lost control?
1: That's a tough one. I think children probably care a lot more about what their parents think than we may understand. I have two sons, the elder of whom is turning a 22 tomorrow, and the younger boy is 19. We don't always see eye to eye, but I know they respect deeply, what their parents think.
0: Well, that's good. And happy birthday to him.
1: That's Caleb, whose birthday it is.
0: That's great. Tarot cards. You've looked at those. What do you think of them?
1: I take them very seriously. I work with tarot. I think there's a possibility that tarot cards present almost a snapshot of the present moment, and that snapshot, when told in a pictogrammatic story or language, is it itself possibly multidimensional. Maybe you could look upon it as almost like a three-panel comic strip that you could read backwards and forwards, or any which way, or the middle relating to the other two sides. I think it becomes a snapshot of a certain moment in time, and I take it seriously as a device of insight.
0: If practiced enough, would your techniques make people happier?
1: I believe so. I speak from my own personal experience, and I speak from the assumption that no life is exclusive, that we share common experiences. And so one of the ideas that I really go at in the book is the critical importance of getting away from cruel people. And I think that too many of us shy away from taking a step like that because we fear consequences. Usually consequences are milder than what the individual expects. But there are cases where what I describe is not possible, where people are bound to situations. And I try to walk through that in the book because I think just acknowledging it to oneself has a certain power in and of itself. I feel really strongly that we need to take a harder look at some of our choices and be sure that they come from our own judgment and not from group or peer judgment.
0: What did you mean by life is a debt that you write about?
1: Oh, life is debt. Well, I think that's how esoteric wisdom teaches us to understand life, that we stand on the shoulders of people who have made sacrifices for us in myriad ways. And we also live lives that take a toll on other people in ways that we don't see. So I think there's a very deep-seated idea in just being aware that there is a certain debt that we carry through life. And I think it behooves us to think about ways of paying off that debt. It might almost be described like karma. And that karma has to be balanced out by some reciprocity.
0: Mitch, what do you think of positive thinking?
1: I really believe that it's one of the greatest metaphysical experiments, popular movements to have spread across the modern era. The idea that thoughts are causative is a noble effort that we should be pursuing and experimenting with. I think that everyone would have to agree that there's a psychological dimension to it, and then we could have a discussion about whether there's a metaphysical dimension to it. But I feel very strongly that positive thinking is a real effort of human nobility. And I think it's something to really experiment with and take seriously.
0: What would you recommend people do to get themselves feeling happier?
1: I think that the first thing they should do is to be truly, truly honest and frank within themselves about their likes and dislikes and their preferences, and to really know and acknowledge and admit internally and privately what they want in life. Because I think peer pressure gets internalized in us, and it takes some of our original ideas of self out of us. And even if something can't be acted on or shouldn't be acted on, just be aware of it. I contend that there's a power in that in and of itself.
0: Does reincarnation play a part of this?
1: I think reincarnation is one of the most logical conclusions that a person can hypothesize over in terms of explaining the perplexities of life. Because the truth is, and any parent can attest to this, kids come into the world with a certain temperament and even personality. It's pretty remarkable. And we all go through life with intractable issues. They seem almost innate to our lives. Reincarnation, which is a outlook of eternal recurrence, hallowed by different ancient religious traditions across the world, holds that there has been previous experience, if not completely individualized, then certainly as part of some greater whole. And we come into life with certain maladies and issues and intractable character traits. And reincarnation, certainly as simple answers go, if metaphysical ones, covers those bases.
0: Reincarnation, what do you think of that?
1: I think, you know, as I was saying, I think it covers a lot of bases in life. And it seems to me that reincarnation is the best explanation for the fixed traits of character that we seem to enter the world with.
0: And you've talked about ways to make people happy. What about the yoga of money? What is that?
1: Oh, yeah. That's a new book that I'm working on. My contention is that money is our most common, intimate, routinely felt exchange in life. I don't think there's a difference between money and spirituality in terms of spirituality being a pursuit of truth. I think they're one and the same. And I think that instead of thinking of money as something that's maybe a subset of the search for truth, maybe we should see that as a mirror of who we really are. And that can mean a lot of different things. I'm not delivering some simple moralistic message about money. I'm saying that as an instrument of currency, it's a kind of another kind of blood of life. And I think we should take its handling very seriously. It's really who we are.
0: Why do you say some people enjoy suffering?
1: Well, we as human beings can be pretty selfish, and whatever we continually run towards, sometimes holds a hidden wish for conflict, or maybe a wish that's contrary to what we're really telling ourselves we want. So I think we have to watch out for those instances in life where we are enjoying conflict. This plays out a lot over social media, but it plays out in tactile existence as well. It's just an area where I think we need to watch ourselves, because a lot of unhappiness visits us because we don't necessarily admit that maybe we have a hand in liking arguments and force and things like that.
0: Somebody was critiquing the Fathers of St. Louis today online, talking about how the fact that they are permitting homeless people to sleep on sidewalks, under umbrellas, in tents. But where are these poor people going to go, Mitch?
1: Yeah, I dig. I wish we as a society had better approaches to dealing with suffering. I don't believe in leaving people to their own devices. And I don't think the majority of people do. I wish we as a society were able to get together in a more significant way in pursuing good civics, things that we all believe in. And I don't think anybody wants to see suffering.
0: I've always proposed that we build homeless cities, encampments, far enough away where the people who have real nice houses don't have to complain, but that we would build housing for the homeless and help them.
1: Mm-hmm. Yeah. I think probably inexpensive housing is the greatest calling of our time in terms of what's really needed in infrastructure in this country. We need more quality, inexpensive housing.
0: If you could say one major thing about your book, Esoterica, what would that be?
1: I would say it's a tough-minded book, but it's a book that's written with a very deep wish for the happiness of the reader. And some people are going to open this book and say, wow, this is pretty astringent, but the hour's late. And I think we as a seeking community really need to take seriously getting a better grip on our own judgment and values versus succumbing to peer pressure. So it's a tough book, but it's a book that's written with a very, very deep wish for the happiness of its readers.
0: Do you give techniques on how to wish?
1: Oh, yeah. It's the first chapter in the book. I write an introduction explaining some of my influences and so on, because I like people to know where I'm coming from. And then the first chapter is a chapter on wishing. And I think it's something that people will find very appealing, because there's nothing childish about it at all. It's really a matter of getting in touch with one's

0: most deeply felt desire with complete self-scrutiny and lack of embarrassment, but it's also private. You know, I'm not asking people to run out into the world and over-apply formulas, but I'm asking them to know themselves.
1: It's somewhat magical, isn't it?
0: Absolutely. I think that, listen, I describe magic as causative ritual, and a wish is the most primal form of causative ritual. It's really at the back of every magical operation, at the back of every premise that says positive thinking or the power of intention makes a difference. There, the wish is, I would say, the most distilled form of a prayer, magic, any appeals that a person makes to a greater force.
1: Mitch, when we come back after the break, we'll take calls with you, but I want to talk about negativity and positivity, two very distinct different things and what they all mean. We'll be back in a moment with Mitch Horowitz right here with your calls on Coast to Coast AM.
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12: From ABC News, I'm Stephanie Officer. President Trump has now become the first sitting U.S. president to attend an NBA Finals game Monday with his appearance at the New York Knicks versus San Antonio Spurs game at Madison Square Garden. It's a decision many are criticizing after it brought strict security in and around MSG and shut out fans who wanted to be outside the arena for its traditional watch party. NBA Commissioner Adam Silver.
13: Oh, he's a genuine Knicks fan. And so, yes, there's some inconvenience to the fans here, but one looking around this arena, it's packed. So people listen. They came early. They got through whatever extra security, which is necessary. So, as I said, I think we should be using sports to create more of a sense of community with people, not less.
12: The Knicks lost to the Spurs 115-111, their first loss in 46 days. The Spurs pushing the series 2-1. They play again at MSG Wednesday. It appears the Los Angeles mayor's race is now set for November. Registered Republican Spencer Pratt will not be in it, according to a projection by ABC News.
14: As additional ballots have been counted, with around 80% of Californians voting by mail, now Nithya Raman is projected to face Karen Bass in a runoff election for mayor of Los Angeles in November. The progressive candidate has seen her numbers rising as more mail-in ballots have arrived. She edged out Spencer Pratt, who President Trump had said was MAGA, in a city where only 15% of voters are registered Republicans. November's race now to be two Democrats, Karen Bass and Nithya Raman, facing off against each other. Alex Stone, ABC News, Los Angeles.
12: Some McDonald's restaurants are introducing a new AI-powered drive-thru. The company says it's part of their new global strategy. ABC's Elizabeth Schulze.
15: Was that with Hunter sauce and demon sauce?
16: Yes.
17: The chatbot, nicknamed Archie, taking orders in English and Spanish. McDonald's CEO saying it's 90% accurate. And writing in a memo, the Golden Arches is launching a new strategy as more of the customer journey becomes automated.
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18: The so-called Prince of Malibu is getting support from Malibu's Most Wanted. Jason Campadonia explains.
19: Comedian and actor Jamie Kennedy is trying to help Spencer Pratt.
20: The counting systems are not clean. They're doing the shit in the back of churches with old boxes from Trader Joe's.
19: Kennedy says professional number people say it's impossible to go down this way.
20: Do you think one person in the state would be the only person to get over 24,000 votes in a new drop?
19: The actor called the ballot counting warehouse in the city of Industry a, quote, literal crime scene.
18: And Republican Steve Hilton will face off against Democrat Javier Becerra for governor of California in November. That's according to multiple reports.
8: Hilton and Becerra defeated Democrat Tom Steyer to advance to the general election. President Trump endorsed Hilton before the primary. That's the latest. I'm Mark Mayfield.
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16: Overnight work on Highway 56, 50 eastbound. Reduced lanes. Cap City 99 connector to Mayhew Road until 6 a.m. Fair connector ramp closures. Eastbound 50, northbound Cap City Freeway until 5, and eastbound 50, southbound 99 until 4. Eastbound 50, 15th Street off ramp is closed until 5, along with the 16th Street slip on ramp. Closed until 6, eastbound 50, 26th Street slip on ramp. 34th Street slip off ramp. Stockton Boulevard slip on ramp. Closed to the 59th Street slip off ramp and the Howe Avenue slip off ramp. State Route 12, one-way controlled traffic over the Rio Vista Bridge until 6 a.m. Traffic on the 10s every 10 minutes, mornings and afternoons, KFBK News Radio, 93.1 FM, 1530 AM.
10: Now, Sacramento weather.
21: Cloudy overnight, low 57 to 61. Tuesday, mostly sunny, high 85 to 89. Wednesday, bright sunshine, hot, high 98 to 102. Thursday's high, 102 to 106. I'm AccuWeather's Andy Robb on KFBK, Sacramento's News Radio.
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0: And welcome back, George Norrie, along with Mitch Horowitz. Mitch, negativity versus positivity. I would rather be around a positive person all the time, wouldn't you?
1: Absolutely. And I think that the truth is, it's very hard for me to always maintain a positive attitude in terms of looking upon the world in a cheerful way. And I would have to say that my definition of a true positive mental attitude is evaluating circumstances based on their capacity for self-development, because there's going to be suffering and there's going to be difficulties. But if we can try to find the self-developmental part of the equation, I think that gets us through stormy weather. And that's a kind of positive thinking that I've been very interested in lately.
0: Have you heard of Professor Joseph Gallenberger?
1: Joseph Gallenberger. Is this the author of Liquid Luck?
0: Yes.
1: Yeah. Terrific work. I know you're a very, very serious admirer of his work.
0: He takes people to Las Vegas, positive and negative groups, and he said almost all the time, maybe all the time, the people with the positivity come back winners, where the negative people come back losers. He said it's
1: yeah.
0: just unbelievable how it seems to work.
1: You know, it's funny. there was some sort of a professional skeptic of ESP research who made a remark. You hear it all the time. How come all these people with ESP aren't hitting it big in Vegas? And the response to that, of course, is, how do we know they're not? You know, the person who is successful, and admittedly, it's a slender number, but the person who is successful might have that just infinitesimal edge because of what's being talked about in Liquid Luck.
0: What does positivity do for your, let's say, your health?
1: Well, I think that there's no question that not only do we experience a mind-body synergy in health, but we're only beginning to understand what, let's say, I'll call it hopeful expectancy, can do for a person's health, because hopeful expectancy is the real ingredient behind the placebo result, for example. And at this point, placebo responses have been seen in weight loss, in lowering blood pressure, in creating greater muscle tone. There have been successful placebo surgeries. It's really hard to believe, but that's been on the books since 1981. And really, it's hopeful expectancy that's the trigger behind whatever the therapeutic event is. So the question, George, and this is really the tough question of life, how does one cultivate reasonable, hopeful expectancy? And if we could crack that code, I think we'd open up a lot of potential in our bodies and in our lives.
0: Is it difficult to stay positive when all these things surround us?
1: It's an interesting question. I think one has to be very, very watchful of what's going on in life. I don't suggest anybody turning away from life. That's where I think it's helpful sometimes to consider positive thinking, not just being in a cheery mood, because I am not always in a cheery mood, but again, trying to evaluate events based on their capacity for self-development. I think that can help a person row in a storm.
0: How many events that happen that are negative are because of our own doing?
1: I wonder about it all the time, because I struggle with looking at situations and trying to prepare myself defensively for an outcome that might be disappointing. And so I ask myself, is that healthy? Is that positive? Is that maybe slowing down the order of what I'd like to arrive? I'm not really sure. But I think what's really important, the way positivity really ultimately expresses itself, is through persistence, morale. I suppose some people will use the term faith. I suppose instead of faith, I say persistence, which I sort of am able to get my arms around better. I think that's true positivity.
0: To the phones we go. Let's go to first-time caller Lori in Newport Beach, California. Hi, Lori.
2: Hi, George. I don't know if you remember me a long time ago at the Air and Space Museum that you were having a meet and greet and with the Alien Convention, and I gave you an airbrushed Martian picture that my brother had made. Do you still have it?
0: Okay, that was you. That's right. I still have it in my office.
2: Oh, cool. Good stuff. Okay. Well, then what I wanted to say is that I just love you. I've listened for years. And I was thinking that how many positive things seem to come out of negative events, oddly enough. And, you know, if you're a believer in God as a great designer, the guy that made the fingerprints on everyone, you know, somehow if you just carry the belief and you can feel God around you, something positive just happens. So that's my take on it. And then, say for instance, if your parents tell you you'll never make it, then out of determination, like a negative determination, somehow people do.
0: Sometimes that works. Sometimes that works in the opposite way as well, Mitch.
1: Well, it's interesting. You know, I really like the caller's observation that there's going to be kind of a, let's say, a pendulum swing, you know, in the opposite direction, that there is a kind of compensation in life. And in another tradition, it might be called karma. One could say that it's a kind of law of reciprocity, but, or, you know, you could even use the term entanglement, you know, if you want to extrapolate from things that we observe on the most minute particle levels, there's a kind of pendulum swing that goes on in life, and there is a compensatory flow to every ebb. And I think the caller hit on that beautifully.
0: If a child is beaten down by their parents, put down constantly, are they going to amount to anything?
1: Well, it's an interesting question. You know, I think also, as the caller was alluding, sometimes suffering is the goad that results in the traits that we're proudest of. None of us want to suffer or re-experience difficult episodes, but probably most of us would say that the traits within that we're proudest of grew out of those difficult episodes. So that's this kind of compensatory effect, you know, that we were talking about.
0: Let's go to Bill, truck driving in Oregon. Welcome to the show. Hi, Bill.
3: Yeah, hey, George. Hey, Mitch.
1: Hey,
3: as you were talking, hi, as you were speaking, George used to have this saying, psychic vampire. It kept running through my mind.
0: Right, yeah.
3: I don't know why exactly, but, you know, because it's such a terrible, to me, it's such a scary thing to be called, right? And I'm surprised my wife hasn't called me that, because what me and my wife, a topic I've learned to avoid, she's really big on positive thinking, whereas I kind of think I'm a realist. And when she is going a little overboard, in my opinion, on the positive thinking and putting positive energy out into the universe, I always say, look, would you want Jeffrey Dahmer to think positive? And she always, you know, criticizes me for that's my go-to, right, to bring her down. And I understand that. That's why I avoid it. And I'm not against positive thinking. It's just recently, I don't know if you've ever read any George Orwell, or George Orwell's really been on my mind lately, and, you know, because of current events. And you say peer pressure, all right, and I get it. I get what you're saying there. But have you ever thought about, like, groupthink? George Orwell, you know, and also George Orwell was a survivor of the Spanish

0: Civil War, which was no picnic. Okay. Mm-hmm. But, you know, he would, you know, he had groupthink and doublespeak. And like when I was in Iraq, I met Itzhak Ibrahim al-Duri. Saddam called him the cockroach because he had red hair. He was on Saddam's cabinet. He was a Sufi Muslim. Mm-hmm. And, you know, like dervish. They are esoteric. They are mystical Muslims. Yeah. Some places they're considered heretics. All right. And they're persecuted. But he achieved a lot of success under Saddam's regime. So I'm not 100% convinced esotericism is a solution, but I am open to it. Because, you know, again, I think about groupthink, and I'm wondering if it's avoidable to, if you can really extricate yourself from the ills of groupthink. Have you ever considered that?
1: No, I dig that, and I think that's extremely important, and I appreciate you raising that. You know, I think that I don't have any solution on some global scale, but for the individual, I think that one of the things that contributes to groupthink is that it seems to me that most of us just have too many relationships. Like, we're just not fully built that way. Like, our ancient ancestors probably encountered as many people across their lives as we do in the course of a day, you know, just on account of social media, for example. And I think we human beings, relationships are very important, but I think we enter into too many of them, and that becomes a stressor. And I think if we can be just a little bit more willing to take a step back in terms of like excessive relationships, that helps us plug into something that I think is more from within.
2: Mitch, how would you categorize a narcissist?
1: I would say a narcissist is somebody who doesn't feel empathy. Ultimately, there's a kind of absence of empathy. They might feel emotions, but the emotions are their own. And
2: agreed.
1: It seems to me that empathy and ethics are one and the same.
2: Can you get empathy by training, or do you have to be born with it?
1: That's a tough question, George. That is a tough question, because if I'm going to be frank, you know, I think that it's something that maybe can be strengthened. But I think there's certain sensitivity that people enter the world with temperamentally. And I think that a certain fineness of empathy is maybe innate. But there's a scale, there's a sliding scale. I think it can be strengthened, but I think there needs to be a spark of something there.
2: Next up, Thomas is with us in La Jolla, California. Hi, Tom.
3: Hi, George. I thank you and Tom Danheiser for accepting my call.
2: Sure.
3: And Mitch Horowitz, always a pleasure.
1: Likewise, great to hear your voice. Tonight,
3: I'm reminded of the song, Don't Worry, Be Happy.
1: Mm-hmm.
3: Comment and then a question, if I may. The comment is, Neville Goddard, among his many teachings, considered his most important teaching to be that of what he called revision. Mm-hmm. Revision. And revision is the idea that, yes, we can change the present. Yes, we can change the future. But we can also reimagine, revisualize, reframe the past. Mm-hmm. And actually have it happen. Mm-hmm. And Neville Goddard spoke about that. Another Coast to Coast guest, Lynn McTaggart, also mm-hmm. speaks about it as retrocausality, the mm-hmm. idea that the past is not fixed in stone, but it can be reimagined, revisualized,
1: yes.
3: reframed. And so I was wondering if you could expand on that, Neville's teaching on revision, the idea that you can change the past by revisualizing it. And again, thank you. Avoid worry, be happy.
1: Thank you. And always great to hear from you.

causality has been a subject area in quantum physics for many years, but it's recently crossed the bridge to cognition. I won't go into the study. I write about it extensively in some of my books. But the idea that the past and future have a causal linkage is really what's being driven at. And that may be the very reason why some of this positive thinking stuff is so important, because we may be imagining things into the past. And Gurdjieff put it this way, the past controls the future, but the present controls the past. There's a great mystery in that. And that may be where this positive thinking actually goes into effect in terms of the human experience.

0: Ask a question.
1: Mitch, you there?
2: Oh, now I'm here. Yeah, I lost you on audio. All good now.
1: All right, that's good. Back to negativity and positivity. How do you become positive when you're negative?
2: I wouldn't force it. I wouldn't force it. I think that sometimes emotions have to run their course, and it's asking too much of the individual to reverse a negative experience. I think they're a yin-yang makes up life. But I would say during that negative experience, let's all try to come together as a seeking community and as individuals and ask, is there something in this that's developing of self? And from that, can I find that element that is really like an opposing pendulum swing, a positive compensation for the experience?
1: Why is it when you treat a child badly, they grow up to be a bad person?
2: Well, you know, it's interesting. We all imitate what we grew up with, and that is a fearful symmetry of life. But there's also people, you know, must be said, who are treated badly or who suffer, and that becomes a goad to their excellence. And I wish it could happen in every single case. That's not always the human story, but those instances, you know, should be noted as well.
1: Mitch, we're going to come back and take final calls with you in a moment. Mitch Horowitz with us. His book that's coming out very soon, Esoterica, Formulas Against the False Self.
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1: Federal prosecutors are accusing California of blocking access to its voter rolls. Here's Daniel Martindale.
2: It's the latest chapter in a legal battle playing out in federal court regarding voter roll maintenance. In a post on X Sunday, U.S. Attorney Bill Asaley said California is refusing to comply with a federal request for voter registration records. The U.S. Department of Justice says it needs the records to audit the state's voter rolls and ensure it's complying with federal election laws. The DOJ wants to verify voter eligibility and review how voter registration lists are maintained. This began with a lawsuit the DOJ filed against California Secretary of State Shirley Weber.
1: And Republican Steve Hilton will face off against Democrat Javier Becerra for governor of California in November. That's according to multiple reports. Hilton and Becerra defeated Democrat Tom Steyer to advance to the general election. President Trump

0: endorsed Hilton before the primary. That's the latest. I'm Mark Mayfield.
1: Now, Sacramento traffic.
2: Overnight work northbound Camp City Freeway. Reduced lanes from the Elvis Rail crossing to Exposition Boulevard until 5. Overnight until 5, southbound Camp City Freeway 50 connectors closed. Full closure, N Street on-ramp until 5. And reduced lanes on the Camp City Freeway southbound from N Street to the 50 connector. Southbound Camp City Freeway, Watt Avenue on-ramp is closed until 4. And reduced lanes, southbound Camp City Freeway, Auburn exit to Watt Avenue. Closed overnight, the 80 westbound connector to eastbound Highway 50 until 3 a.m. And work on the 80 eastbound connector at the flyover on Highway 50. Northbound 99, the Florin Road on-ramp is closed for pavement work until 6 a.m. Traffic on the 10s every 10 minutes. Mornings and afternoons, KFBK News Radio.
1: Now, Sacramento weather.
3: Through the overnight hours, clouds, low 57 to 61. Sunny Tuesday, high 85 to 89. Hot Wednesday with sunshine, high 98 to 102. And remaining quite hot Thursday, the high 102 to 106. I'm AccuWeather's Andy Robb on KFBK, Sacramento's News Radio.
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1: Next hour, attorney Danny Sheehan joins us to talk about UFO disclosure. Looking forward to that. We'll be back in a moment with Mitch Horowitz and Final Calls as we talk about Esoterica on Coast to Coast AM. 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
3: Hey, this is Buck. I'm a Coast to Coast Insider, and I'll tell you what. 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Here in West Virginia, we get inundated with snow. But it doesn't matter as long as we have our provisions. 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
1: 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It says Insider. 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

0: And welcome back, George Norrie, along with Mitch Horowitz and your final calls, Esoterica, Formulas Against the False Self, his book that comes out when, Mitch?
1: It's out June 16th, and it can be pre-ordered wherever you buy books.
0: Great. Let's go back to the calls. Let's go to John in Wisconsin. Hey, John, go ahead.
2: Hello, George. Hello, Mitch. Several brief comments, hey, please. Earlier, George asked Mitch for his definition of the word wish. I am so thankful for Mitch's response. I believe that a wish can lead to a calculated risk and immense prosperity. If the Wright brothers didn't wish for a better form of transportation, we may still be traveling across the country in automobiles and overseas in a boat. I get frustrated when people stay in a miserable comfort zone because they fail to wish for a calculated risk that can improve their lives. Mish, Bex wishes on the book. Glad it's on audio. George, thank you for taking my call.
0: Thank you, John.
1: Thank you.
0: You like those comments, Mitch?
1: Yeah, I think that's absolutely terrific. I think that it's so important to get in touch with that side of ourselves. And I think that even if a person arrives at a wish that they're not able to immediately act on, if you can take even just small, very nascent steps in its direction, it's legitimate. But the key thing is to at least know. And, you know, tell anybody, it's yours. It belongs to you. And I really encourage people to go to that place.
0: Why are some people luckier than others, Mitch?
1: Wow. That's a tough one. There might be trace amounts of ESP going on. Maybe that person who has just an small wrinkle, an infinitesimal, edge, in terms of data of whatever kind, maybe that's what we call luck. But certainly it seems to me there's also ways that we're able to cultivate luck, and I think probably wishing is at the top of that list.
0: When you say create luck, how do you do that?
1: Well, I think that, first of all, there are certain behaviors that tend to be lucky, certain behaviors that are unlucky. Like, for example, boredom is a very unlucky behavior. When people do foolish things, they're very often doing them out of boredom. Whereas at the same time, I would say it's a lucky behavior to circulate among people and to be sure that you're among people who, believe in whatever it is you're trying to accomplish. I think that actually brings a lot of good luck if one wants to describe it as serendipity, if one wants to describe it as something that exceeds all expectation, that brings luck.
0: Christopher in Oklahoma, east of the Rockies. Hi, Christopher.
3: Hey, good morning. How are you guys doing?
0: Good, buddy. Good. Thank you.
1: Thank you.
3: All this talk about wishing makes me think of Pinocchio. My question is, in the 80s, the magazine Popular Mechanics leaked the design of the H-bomb. And if you look at it, it looks very like the tabernacle in the wilderness.
1: Mm-hmm.
3: And I'm wondering if you've ever delved into that.
1: I've heard about that release, but I never saw the illustrations. And I will make a point of looking for it.
0: Mitch, in everything you've done in your history of your career, what would you say is the most satisfying aspect of what you do?
1: Well, meeting readers, kind of running into people who had a positive experience with a book, you know, something along those lines. I think those are the most positive aspects of my career. You know, if I meet somebody and they say, hey, look, you know, I thought this really clarified something, either historically or like in terms of spiritual practice, if I'm able to get a certain message across to one person and, you know, meeting that individual, I would say that's the high point of my career.
0: Is the occult still prevalent in the United States?
1: Oh yeah, for sure. I mean, look, we're a nation that is possessed of so many different beliefs and popular metaphysical practices. whether you call it the power of intent or law of attraction or selection, as I do, manifesting. I mean, that's probably the most widespread metaphysical movement in modern life. And that's really tapping into the occult or hidden powers of the psyche. People will have different traditions in which they couch it or reference points, but that's chiefly what's going on. So, you know, seen from a certain perspective, the occult is an evergreen in this country.
0: Let's go to Ted, truck driving in California. Hey, Ted, go ahead.
4: Yeah, a lot of fun rolling coast to coast, listen to the hosts with the most. Hey, Mitch, I think you're hey onto something here. You know, that I'm glad you brought up serendipity. I was waiting to hear that word, and it was a lot of fun listening to the whirling dervishes and George Orwell. I wanted to say that word esoteric is pretty much synonymous with occult. Occult merely means hidden, and esoteric means only known by the select few. As a stage magician, I'm very familiar with that term. So love what you're doing. I'm into the positive feeling. And my last thought is, speaking of Orwell, you know, it makes me want to put a metamorphic rock in my wrist rocket and plunk a couple people so I can show them what a UFO is, because people are still saying UFO when they want to be saying foreign spacecraft, or, you know, they want the word spacecraft in there. So I'm definitely veering away from newspeak, and I love your thoughts. Thank you much.
1: Thank you. Thank you, my man. Appreciate it. I do draw a difference between esoteric and occult in that esoteric, as the caller was alluding, is the inner core of the traditional religions. And the occult is a readaptation of sometimes pre-Abrahamic or pre-Christian teachings that has been pieced together outside of a particular religious tradition. So the occult exists independent of religion, and the esoteric is, at least in my usage, the core of a traditional religion. I think that the important thing is that we all be on the search for ideas and meaning and truth, and follow that search, you know, down those roads that are meaningful to us.
0: Let's go to Sue in North Carolina, east of the Rockies. Hello, Susan. Go ahead.
5: Hi, George.
0: Hi.
5: How you doing?
1: Hey there.
5: Yeah, hi. I was wondering, talking about, you know, narcissism and narcissist again, if you've been a victim of that all your life, what might be going on, and how can you break it?
1: You know, when I was younger, I worked in book publishing, and I published a book on narcissism by a therapist who I thought was very, very good. And she had really studied the problem, and her point of view was that you really need to do your very best just to get away from a narcissist, because it's a pattern that's very stuck and is very draining. And of course, I say that with the realization that there are some people who are in situations where they just can't get away. But, you know, first and foremost, I think we owe it to ourselves to ask, can I, you know, and, am I being just kind of habitual here? Can I get away? And, you know, see what the answer is. And if a person can't, then I think just within that acknowledgement of the situation and the wish to get away, is an act of self-disclosure that I think is empowering by itself.
0: Mitch, where does religion fit into some of this?
1: Well, I think religion is really a disciplined tradition that expresses humanity's wish to relate to greater existence. And I value the religions enormously. I grew up in a traditionally Jewish household. I had an Orthodox bar mitzvah. That's not part of my life today. My search goes outside the religions, although weaves within them, and I have tremendous respect for them.
0: Let's go to Jeremy in North Dakota. Hello, Jeremy.
6: Hello, George. Mitch.
1: Hey there.
6: Drawing a conclusion based on listening to all your stuff on hold. And my conclusion is that a wish is more of a singular action, as it, though it's related to its more general and all-encompassing action of hope.
0: What do you think of that, Mitch?
1: Yeah. You know, it's interesting. Like, in some respects, a wish is a change of condition, you know, and I think the caller is expressing something very important in that. There's a kind of universal change of condition that a wish, a real wish, would be bringing about. So it's less about getting something than, in a certain sense, entering an experience, like a greater experience of yourself.
0: Let's go to first-time caller Rosa in Lemon Grove, California. Hi, Rosa.
7: Hi, how are you? Can you hear me?
0: Yes.
7: Okay, great. I guess I'll start off by, I went blind like about 9 years ago after being married to a sociopath, but that's another story. So this is my take, kind of common sense things is, like, start your day every day with a positive expectation. And it can be anything, you know, anything positive. You know, that something positive is going to happen today. And the next thing I put was take time to prioritize and plan. And number three, give a gift to everyone. I mean, it could be something as simple as a smile, a hi, holding the door for somebody. You know, like, so in four, what did I put down? Oh, deflect, of course. This is your thing. Partisan and religious topics. Let's see what I get for number five is assume people have good intention. Six is eat high quality food slowly. In other words, like savor it. Seven, let go of your results. I mean, once you deal with it, you're present, you deal with it, just let it go and then just see what transpires. And the last thing I have is end each day with gratitude.
1: Mm-hmm.
0: Rosa, so you could write your own book. Go ahead, Mitch.
1: I think that's absolutely terrific. And, I know the listeners would appreciate having that list up on the website. I liked every single one of those principles. I especially liked give people a gift. The smile, the holding open of a door, just showing that you recognize somebody's worth. That's a gift. And I thought that was just terrific.
0: Mitch, you mentioned karma earlier in the program. What goes around comes around. I truly believe that, don't you?
1: Absolutely. You know, I don't think there's ever been a civilization here on Earth that didn't have some concept of karma. And it gets put into different terms and language. I might use the term reciprocity. People talk of compensation, a pendulum swing. Gurdjieff said every stick has two ends. I don't think there's been a culture that doesn't see a cause and effect in life.
0: Let's go to Kurt in Nashville, Tennessee for a quick question. Kurt, go ahead.
8: Hello?
0: Yeah.
8: It's a very good program tonight, George.
0: Thank you.
8: I would like to ask your guest, rather, has he ever interviewed a human hybrid?
0: A human hybrid, Mitch, have you?
1: Not that I'm aware of, although, man, let me tell you, I have conducted some interviews that have made me wonder, but not that I'm personally aware of. And, you know, in this world of ours, there are mysteries amid everyday life, but no, not that I'm aware of.
0: What's your next project after this book comes out?
1: Well, I'm working on a book called The Yoga of Money. I'm going to be teaching for a week in July at the Omega Institute this summer. That's in New York's Hudson Valley. So people can look up Omega Institute and get those details. And I got this new book launching, Esoterica, on June 16th. And for those who are in New York, we're having a launch event. So you can find that easily, like on my social media or my website.
0: Let's not let 15 months go by this time, Mitch.
1: All right. I will look forward to it, George, and it's great to be with you and Tommy.
0: The website is linked up at coasttocoastam.com, and his book is called Esoterica, Formulas Against the False Self. Back in a moment with attorney Danny Sheehan as we talk about UFOs.
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15: From ABC News, I'm Stephanie Officer. Tensions in the Middle East remain high after Iran and Israel reach a temporary agreement to stop firing on each other. ABC's Jonathan Carl.
16: President Trump this morning pleading with both sides, posting on social media, Israel and Iran must immediately stop shooting. Within hours, Iran and Israel backed down. But in a televised address, Israeli Prime Minister Netanyahu remained defiant. If the terrorist regime makes the mistake of attacking us again, he said, we will respond with force.
15: It appears the Los Angeles mayor's race is now set for November, and registered Republican Spencer Pratt will not be in it, according to a projection by ABC News.
17: As additional ballots have been counted, with around 80% of Californians voting by mail, now Nithya Raman is projected to face Karen Bass in a runoff election for mayor of Los Angeles in November. The

0: Progressive candidate has seen her numbers rising as more mail-in ballots have arrived. She edged out Spencer Pratt, who President Trump had said was MAGA in a city where only 15% of voters are registered Republicans. November's race now to be two Democrats, Karen Bass and Nithya Raman, facing off against each other. Alex Stone, ABC News, Los Angeles.
1: Broken speaker, finicky zipper, a growing trend is repair cafes, urging you to fix it instead of pitch it. ABC's Chuck Sievertson.
2: It's part of a new brand of what's called anti-consumerism, efforts to offer an alternative to mass-produced disposable goods that have dominated the economy for the last half century. Repair cafes are free events where volunteers with technical know-how help neighbors fix household items. They started in the Netherlands with a single cafe in 2009 and grew to a global nonprofit. At a recent event in New Paltz, New York, volunteers helped attendees fix items from lamps and knives to sound mixers and bulky zippers.
1: Bill Maher set to receive the Mark Twain Prize for American Humor at the Kennedy Center later this month. 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
4: Bill Gates set to interview this Wednesday with the House Oversight Committee on connections with Jeffrey Epstein. Gates is one of several people who have agreed to be interviewed by the oversight panel. Law enforcement in cities across the country on the lookout for human trafficking as the World Cup comes to the U.S.
5: Federal, state, and local law enforcement are working together in places from Los Angeles to Atlanta to do their best to keep people safe. They're asking the public to be aware and to realize that many victims might be too scared to ask for help. People can report anything that appears out of the ordinary to 911 or the National Human Trafficking Hotline at 1-888-373-7888. I'm Tammy Trujillo.
4: In the third game of the NBA Finals, San Antonio beat the New York Knicks game 4 on Wednesday. The World FIFA Cup, it's the U.S. and Paraguay in Los Angeles this Friday. That's the latest. I'm Bob Montague.
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6: Overnight work on Highway 56, 50 eastbound, reduced lanes. Cap City 99 connector to Mayhew Road until 6 a.m. Fair connector ramp closures, eastbound 50, northbound Cap City Freeway until 5, and eastbound 50, southbound 99 until 4. Eastbound 50, 15th Street off ramp is closed until 5, along with the 16th Street slip on ramp. Closed until 6, eastbound 50, 26th Street slip on ramp, 34th Street slip off ramp, Stockton Boulevard slip on ramp. Closed to the 59th Street slip off ramp, and the Howe Avenue slip off ramp. State Route 12, one-way controlled traffic over the Rio Vista Bridge until 6 a.m. Traffic on the 10s every 10 minutes, mornings and afternoons, KFBK News Radio, 93.1 FM, 1530 AM.
3: Now, Sacramento weather.
7: Cloudy overnight, low 57 to 61. Tuesday, mostly sunny, high 85 to 89. Wednesday, bright sunshine, hot, high 98 to 102. Thursday's high, 102 to 106. I'm AccuWeather's Andy Robb on KFBK, Sacramento's News Radio.
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0: And welcome back. George Norrie with you. Daniel Sheehan with us. Wait till you hear his bio here. Holds a unique perspective as special counsel to the 1977 U.S. Congressional Research Service's official report to then-President Jimmy Carter on the potential existence of extraterrestrial intelligence in the UFO phenomena. Also, the 1994 attorney for the late Dr. John Mack of the Harvard Medical School, author of Abduction, Human Encounters with Aliens, former 20-year general counsel of the 2001 Disclosure Project, general counsel of the 2013 Citizens Public Hearings on Disclosure, and current attorney for Luis Elizondo, the director of the 10-year top-secret United States Pentagon's classified investigation of the UFO-UAP phenomenon. Daniel was also the 1970s and 80s general counsel to the United States Jesuit headquarters in Washington, D.C., the National Office of Social Ministry. Daniel, welcome back. Always good seeing you, Dan.
1: Terrific, George. Always good to be here with you.
0: Did you have fun at Contact in the Desert?
1: Absolutely a delight. It was a delight. It's super busy all the way through. I had four two-hour presentations and then two or three panels. So it was busy times, but it was all of it was terrific.
0: Did you make the banquet at all?
1: Yes, I did.
0: What did you think of that video of animation of me and George Knapp?
1: I thought that was pretty interesting. That was really cool.
0: Daniel, how did you get involved in being a counsel for so many UFO subjects, basically?
1: Well, actually, there wasn't a lot of competition for the position, George, way back then. It was difficult for people to find an attorney with adequate experience and contacts that would actually wade into this area. But I was committed to this right from the very beginning, so that when I was contacted originally in early 1977 to be special counsel for the investigation that President Carter wanted, I was completely supportive of that. And it turns out that all of my superiors at the Jesuit headquarters were very supportive of me doing this. So I knew from the very beginning that this was something that was sooner or later going to be breaking into the public. And you just have to be there ahead of time.
0: Now, our current president, Donald Trump, has ordered the release of some UFO files, and they've released a couple batches. What do you think of them?
1: Well, for a person who spent 50 years digging into all of this and researching all of this and talking with major sources, et cetera, you know, it wasn't all that impressive. But on the other hand, the vast majority of people in the country had never seen some of these classified documents and videos and photographs and things like that. I had known about a lot of them, as did a lot of other people, Richard Dolan and others, the folks that have been investigating this. But in fact, over a billion people tuned into that, war.gov /UFO site, you know, right in the first week. And it's just kept on building all this time. So we've had probably as high as 2 billion people have actually tuned in to review these documents. And there are some gems in there that even I, you know, had not seen before.
0: I still think, though, they're holding back on the good stuff. What do you think?
1: Oh, yes, they are. There's no doubt about that. I was talking with Lou about it the other night. Lou and I were together up in San Francisco at the United States Marine Corps Museum. We did a big two-hour program together on stage talking about the present state of the disclosure. And, you know, he said that, you know, that we're coming from the East Coast. We're just barely across the mountains to the Mississippi. You know, and getting this information out, we still have all the way to go to the other coast. So, you know, we're only about maybe 30% into this right now, you know, with everything that the UFO community has uncovered over the past 80 years, you know, and the tranches that have been released by the government now, we're about a third of the way in. But there's an awful lot more and the best stuff still being concealed.
0: Do you think we'll ever get to the best stuff?
1: Oh, yes. Oh, yeah. No, we'll, when I say we, even that means even you and me, George.
0: Right.
1: You know, that we'll, this is within the next 20 years that you and I have of our active activity before we both retire and start writing books, you know, that we'll get it even in within our lifetimes.
0: What would you say might be the most fantastic releases that have come out so far?
1: Well, as you recall, that you know, from the time that the December 17th, 2017 front page report from the New York Times, which basically revealed for the first time the fact that the government was in fact actively investigating UFOs when they had repeatedly issued public statements saying they weren't, you know, that was one of the first revelations. And since then, you know, we've gotten actual confirmation now from U.S. government sources that UFOs are real, that they know that they are actual vehicles. These are technological vehicles. They're not just, you know, the spotlights, you know, reflecting off the bottom of clouds or mistaken flocks of birds. You know, these are real vehicles. They now know that the U.S. government has actually recovered physical UFO craft that were in possession of a number of them, even fully operational UFOs. And very importantly, that we've got bodies, biological evidence of the occupants of these vehicles that has been tested and proven to be non-human. And the fact that we're engaged, there's a secret element in the government that's engaged in reverse engineering this technology to try to make weapons. So that, and now very importantly, you know, we've had revealed to us, that Eric Davis has acknowledged, you know, back in the November 21st, 2025 video of, Age of Disclosure, he's revealed that he's had direct conversations with President Bush Sr., who confirmed that back in 1964, at Holloman U.S. Air Force Base in New Mexico, that a UFO landed on the tarmac by obvious prearrangement, and a non-human but humanoid being exited the vehicle and had face-to-face direct communications with official U.S. Air Force officers and apparently CIA personnel, and that they actually had direct communication with each other. So this is, and most recently, we've had Eric Davis at Contact in the Desert, right. George, I don't know if you were there at that, where he's finally admitted that these are not extra-dimensional beings. They're extraterrestrial, that they are from other star systems. They're physical beings, you know, that it appears to some people that they may be extra-dimensional because of the way they travel, because of the way they transit from their star system to ours, that they can go in a special means of going from just instantaneously almost from their star system to ours, and they rematerialize here, and it gives the impression to some people that they're extra dimensional. But he was very specific about the fact that they know now that they are in fact organic beings from other star systems. All of this is an extraordinary amount of information to actually have revealed now to us. So those are some of the key things that we have found out and had, like, government experts now confirm to us, you know, since 2017.
0: We lost Nick Pope about a month ago.
1: Yes.
0: What a tremendous loss to the field, huh?
1: Oh, no, that's true. Nicky was a total sweetheart. For those of us who have laughed and cried with him and, you know, drank with him upon occasion at all of these different gatherings that we've had, he was a joy to the whole community. He was loved by everyone.
0: He sure was. I'm going to give you some names, Daniel, and you tell me what you think of their ability through this disclosure project. Of course, you represent Luis Elizondo,
1: yes,
0: who head up the Pentagon's program. Why did he decide to go public?
1: Well, there's two or three different layers to this, obviously, George. You know, as he reported, he had become totally frustrated over the fact that even though he had been charged officially with investigating and finding out what the information was that we actually were in possession of, our government, that he kept having doors slammed in his face and being warned away from continuing the investigation. He got very frustrated. He wrote a letter to Secretary of Defense Mattis, and he was, it was stopped. They wouldn't let the letter go to him. So he got totally frustrated, his public position, and therefore that he resigned in protest. So that's his general position. But it's quite clear, as was learned later when, people, threatened him and said they were going to take away his security clearance and everything, that it became clear that he had been explicitly authorized to release the information that he did, that both he and Christopher Mellon, the Deputy Assistant Secretary of Defense for Intelligence under both the Clinton administration and the W. Bush administration, they'd both been cleared officially from those above them to reveal this information, so that you could see that there was this impression being given to the American public and the world that Lou and Chris, for example, were kind of defying the powers that be to reveal this information. But in fact, it was clear that they were participating in a program pursuant to which they were being directly authorized to reveal this information. So that there's this program going on that has this kind of twofold dimension. One is the appearance of these people being whistleblowers. But you need to understand, they have retained their security clearances throughout this entire period since 2017, even until today. So it's clear that they're being authorized from above to reveal this information, but that they're participating in this kind of drama of appearing to be whistleblowers in defying the powers that be, but they're actually participating in a program to roll this information out in a way that people will hear it. And now, different people interpret that differently. For example, some of the people, for example, Stephen Greer, whom I loved dearly and served as general counsel for the Disclosure Project for 20 years. You know, he interprets this in the most nefarious of ways, that, you know, that they're lying and they're part of a covert operation to control and deceive us about it. But the fact of the matter is that those of us who know the details about this realize that they're actually participating in a much more sophisticated program of rolling out this information in a way that facilitates people and the media and the institutions of our country to absorb the information. So that's really what's going on.
0: Does it aggravate you, Daniel, that they're holding back this information?
1: Well, it's interesting. They haven't let me in on some of the dimensions of this whole program. So I know that the more one knows about it, the less aggravated one gets. But I'm convinced that they're rolling it out too slowly. I'm convinced that they've revealed far less than they should have been, even since 2017. And it's absolutely clear that there's a program still going on, which is blatantly unconstitutional. You know, the lying to members of Congress, the deceiving members of Congress, deceiving some presidents themselves, and embezzling, hundreds of billions of dollars from programs that the Congress has appropriated money for, that is being illegally diverted into this program in order to keep it secret. All of those things are criminal, and they're unconstitutional. Anytime I encounter unconstitutional conduct, that aggravates me. But this particular program is so astounding and so important in its impact upon the people. I can understand how some of the people that have been involved in the program can believe, even though I don't agree with them, that this may be the best way to get the information out. But I'm doing my very best in all of my meetings with these men, to convince them that they should convince their higher ups that this should be sped up, that we need more of this information more quickly, and that it's necessary because in order to get the Congress to start passing the laws that will be necessary to adjust a number of the major institutions of our human family to absorb this information and to make use of the information. They need to know sooner than later that this is all real and what this information is in order to do their job. Because this next step after disclosure of adjusting all of our institutions, including our religious and spiritual institutions, right, is going to be quite an endeavor. So we need to get doing this sooner than later.
0: Daniel, explain who David Grush is and his role.
1: Oh, David. Now, David Grush was a very high-ranking officer in the National Geospatial Intelligence Agency, an agency which 99% of the people in the country never even knew existed. But it was extremely important with regard to the surveillance of nearby space. He was also a major officer in the National Reconnaissance Office and served directly on the UAP or UFO task force in the Pentagon that was set up after Lou Elizondo came forward publicly with Chris Mellon in December of 2017 and revealed the existence of this

0: I was in communication with David when this process was going on and helped provide the information to him that showed that Lou and Chris had been authorized by the United States Defense Department Office of Pre-Publication Security Review to release all of the information that they did. And when David did that, he said, well, that's they're authorized, so I'm clearing them. And then he started catching grief from the people, again, in the Pentagon and other places that had not gotten the memo, that weren't in on what the dynamic was here. And that's what led David to file the complaint with the Inspector General, the General's IG, Inspector General of the Intelligence Community. And then he came outside. He retired. And he is the guy who provided the information to the House Oversight Committee, first to the Senate Intelligence Committee and Armed Services Committee, then to the House Oversight Committee. And he not only went public on June 11th of 2023 in his interview with Ross Coulthart on News Nation, but shortly thereafter on July 23rd of 2023, publicly testified to, before the United States Congress, revealing the fact that we were actually in possession of UFO craft and that we had a kinetic program going on, knocking down UFOs so that we could get a hold of undamaged UFOs to reverse engineer their technology. And he's the guy that revealed to Congress and to the country in a public hearing that we were in possession of the bodies of actual non-human occupants of these craft. He's an extraordinarily important person in this process of revelation.
1: Daniel, we're going to take a short break. We'll come back and talk more about these players and their involvement with disclosure in just a moment on Coast to Coast with our special guest, Daniel Sheehan.
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1: Federal prosecutors are accusing California of blocking access to its voter rolls. Here's Daniel Martindale.
2: It's the latest chapter in a legal battle playing out in federal court regarding voter roll maintenance. In a post on X Sunday, U.S. Attorney Bill Esaley said California is refusing to comply with a federal request for voter registration records. The U.S. Department of Justice says it needs the records to audit the state's voter rolls and ensure it's complying with federal election laws. The DOJ wants to verify voter eligibility and review how voter registration lists are maintained. This began with a lawsuit the DOJ filed against California Secretary of State Shirley Weber.
1: And Republican Steve Hilton will face off against Democrat Javier Becerra for governor of California in November. That's according to multiple reports. Hilton and Becerra defeated Democrat Tom Steyer to advance to the general election. President Trump endorsed Hilton before the primary. That's the latest. I'm Mark Mayfield.
0: Now, Sacramento traffic.
3: Overnight work northbound Camp City Freeway. Reduced lanes from the Elvis Rail Crossing to Exposition Boulevard until 5. Overnight until 5, southbound Camp City Freeway 50 connector is closed. Full closure, N Street on-ramp until 5, and reduced lanes on the Cap City Freeway southbound from N Street to the 50 connector. Southbound Cap City Freeway, Watt Avenue on-ramp is closed until 4, and reduced lanes southbound Cap City Freeway, Auburn exit to Watt Avenue. Closed overnight, the 80 westbound connector to eastbound Highway 50 until 3 a.m., and work on the 80 eastbound connector at the flyover on Highway 50. Northbound 99, the Florin Road on-ramp is closed for pavement work until 6 a.m. Traffic on the 10s every 10 minutes.

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1: Now, Sacramento weather.
2: Through the overnight hours, clouds, low 57 to 61. Sunny Tuesday, high 85 to 89. Hot Wednesday with sunshine, high 98 to 102. And remaining quite hot Thursday, the high 102 to 106. I'm AccuWeather's Andy Robb on KFBK, Sacramento's News Radio.
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1: 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And of course, Tom is here to talk about some incredible stuff happening with ParanormalDate.com.
2: 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So the question is, will they meet their soulmate? 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Only time will tell. 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If you've seen something you can't explain, if you love all things paranormal, or if you simply want to meet someone who shares your fascination with the unknown, we'd like to hear from you. 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
1: That's going to be exciting, Tom.
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1: The producers want me to be kind of like Rod Serling in the program.
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0: Welcome back, George Norrie with attorney Daniel Sheehan. Daniel, let's talk about some more of these players. You mentioned Dr. Eric Davis. Tell us a little bit more about him.
1: Dr. Eric Davis is probably the highest or chief engineer in the covert program to reverse engineer the actual UFO craft, and working on the kind of nuts and bolts of trying to understand how these craft work. You know, what is their propulsion system? What type of bizarre and extraordinary physics are involved in their anti-gravity capacities, etc.? He is a deep insider on the mechanics, the nuts and bolts of it. And because of that, he has gotten access to discuss things with other people who have other specialties in this area. For example, he has been able to talk with the people who have determined that these beings are biological beings. You know, they're not robots. They're not AI generated, genetically engineered kind of robots of any kind. These are organically generated, evolved beings from other star systems. And he's been an insider in the discussions trying to figure these things out from those that are outside of the innermost circle. So he is part of the group that is not part of the innermost circle, but he's at the edges of it as the major engineer in doing this. And he's had direct access to talking to presidents about it. For example, George Bush Sr., who was in fact briefed in on the program. And yet George Bush Sr. had refused to provide information to President Carter back in 1976 when George Bush was the head of the Central Intelligence Agency. And later President Bush actually informed Eric Davis that Bush had not been briefed in on the actual inner information about UFOs until he actually became vice president under Ronald Reagan. And as most of us know, he was in many ways the functional president of the United States during the Reagan-Bush administration from 1980 to 1988. And that's when he found out about the reality of the UFO information. And so he's a very key person, and he has been given a green light to talk about this, and has chosen to do so in a way that's a little more fulsome than some of the others have, even to the point of revealing the information about the direct face-to-face contact that took place back in April of 1964 at the Holloman Air Force Base in New Mexico that I mentioned earlier. That's Eric Davis has been talking about that.
0: Unbelievable, these people. Hal Puthoff, 89 years old, remote viewer.
1: Hal Puthoff is a man of all seasons. He's a physicist, a materials physicist, and an extraordinarily well informed guy. You know, he was part of NIDS. He was also a part of the Advanced Physics Working Group, all that worked with Robert Bigelow. He is very, very well informed about the most details. He's a guy that is probably closer to the very almost outer edge of the tight circle of people that know the most about this. He has clearly taken an oath that is more intense than most of the other players that anybody knows about. And it's important to know that there is a level of secrecy about this particular program, pursuant to which people who are going to be given access to some of the closest information to the outer circle of the inner circle, the outer boundaries of the inner circle, that they take an oath that if in fact they break their oath, they can in fact be executed summarily. It's, in my opinion, completely unconstitutional. There's no legitimate authority for that. But once the authority has been granted or demanded on the part of the Central Intelligence Agency to be able to actually execute people, without the due process of law, I guess they take the position that if a person has formally agreed to be executed, if they violate their security clearance, that they convince themselves that that satisfies the due process of law. But I believe that Hal is one of the people who is in that outer concentric circle that may well have taken that oath. That's why you see him being extraordinarily careful about things that he says. But you can see that he was a major featured player in the November 21st, 2025 documentary film, Age of Disclosure. And now you see him actually appearing on podcasts, live podcasts, with Dan Farah, who was the director of that particular documentary film. And Dan Farah, sitting there right next to Hal Puthoff, is revealing information that Dan Farah acquired during his research and preparing the documentary film, Age of Disclosure, which was not even ever put into the film. Hal Puthoff has now been given the green light to accompany Dan Farah while Dan Farah is making revelations like that, and nodding and agreeing with them. So he's in this kind of extraordinarily interesting role now of playing second chair, basically, to Dan Farah, and Dan Farah revealing things that go even farther than the documentary film, Age of Disclosure, went, with Hal sitting there confirming it, which is a really important step, because most everybody who knows Hal knows that he found out things during the remote viewing program that reveals some of the most sensitive espionage secrets that the United States government has of the capabilities that were actually reached in the remote viewing program by people like Pat Price. Pat Price was actually able to read, to enter into buildings at a distance of over 100 miles away and actually enter into their file drawers and read documents, you know, from a distance of 100 miles. These things are known by Hal Puthoff. And so he harbors some of the deepest secrets, of our United States espionage services. He's a very, very important man and totally respected by virtually everyone in the UFO field.
0: The memoirs of Jay Stratton, the aerospace scientist, picked up by Dan Farah, right?
1: Yes. Well, it's out of the shadows that Jay has actually gotten his book written. It's been cleared through the United States Defense Department Office of Pre-Publication Security Review, and it's scheduled, I think, to come out in October. He's going to be talking about a lot of stuff in that book that he and Travis Taylor know about. Travis Taylor is one of the chief scientists in the UFO secret program, though again still not members of the innermost circle. But these are for Jay Stratton and Travis Taylor and James Lukasky, for example, are all people that were involved in the UAP task force, which, interestingly enough, was tasked with giving the impression that our government as a whole really didn't know as much about the UFO phenomenon and their occupants as they really do. So in a certain sense, that program was a beard, if you will, is the term that's used, that was a cover operation, suggesting that they were ignorant and really unable to understand certain things about the UFOs and the occupants, which in fact is really understood by the deeper circles of our government. But that's a role that that Jay Stratton and Travis and Lukaski played and are still playing to some extent.
0: Technically, though, why are they not really doing what they did with the government before? Why have their programs ended?
1: Well, it's in the programs that they were involved in were actually designed in part to provide for the government a cover operation, pretending that our government and the people in our government really didn't know and understand the UFO stuff. You know, one of the classic examples in spycraft is, in order to protect a secret, the best way to protect the secret is to pretend that you're revealing it. And so what they were doing is they were pretending that it wasn't really understood what the UFOs were, and that they were part of this outside group that were kind of banging on the doors and trying to look in the windows and try to find out what our government knew, where to a great extent, a lot of them knew a lot more and still know a lot more than they have revealed. And all of these people, Lou Elizondo, Chris Mellon, Dave Grush, Eric Davis, Hal Putoff, Jay Stratton, Travis Tyler, and Lukaski, all of these guys know a lot more than they have already revealed.
0: Are they holding back, Daniel?
1: Oh, yes. Oh, yes, they're holding back under orders from those above them. They are in fact, they're men under authority. You know, they have taken oaths. They've been given instructions to allow them to reveal a certain information, but other information which they possess, they are still prohibited from publicly revealing. In fact, there was a very telling moment when Lou Elizondo, back in the I think November 13th, 2025. Public hearing with the House Oversight Committee, you know, he was asked directly by Eric Burleson, the second term congressman from Missouri, who holds the brief, actually, or the portfolio, as they refer to it, on the UFO issue for the House Oversight Committee, you know, asked Lou Elizondo in open session if Lou and he were allowed to be in a skiff. And since they both have high security clearances, would Lou Elizondo be able to provide the kind of detailed information to Eric Burleson that would have convinced him as a skeptic that we are really in possession of one or more non-human origin extraterrestrial spacecraft and in possession of one or more bodies of the non-human occupants? Would Lou Elizondo be able to provide that detail to the Congress? And Lou Elizondo said no, that he would not be allowed to do that. That would have to be approved by higher ups above him. So it's quite, but it was clear that Lou Elizondo knows the information. Knows a lot more information than he has revealed so far, as do all of these men. But they're right in the process now that the tranches of documents are being released. At least two of the tranches have been. There's one more, I think tomorrow, actually today, in most of the country, here on the 9th of June of 2026, David Grush, and Eric Burleson and others are going to be, it's Annapolina, what's this? Anyway, she, and possibly Senator Mike Rounds and possibly also Senator Chuck Schumer are going to be appearing on Capitol Hill today, announcing that if in fact Donald Trump doesn't authorize the revelation of some more significant information in the next tranche of documents and videos and photos that they're going to be releasing, then these people may well be willing to reveal more than Trump has already agreed to reveal. So that process is going on still. There is this cat and mouse type of impression being given to the American public that there is this dynamic going on. But because what they're trying to do is they're trying to get the executive branch to publicly admit this information so that the Congress doesn't have to do it in their stead. Whereas as a constitutional attorney, you know, and co-founder of the Harvard Civil Rights Law Review at Harvard Law School from years ago, you know, I'm insisting that it be Congress that reveal this information. You know, that's their job. They're the oversight authority in our government.
0: Stay with us, Daniel. We're going to come back and take calls with you next. Daniel Sheehan with us, talking about UFO, UAP disclosure. Truly amazing, the type of people who are within government who are coming forward in dribs and drabs to tell us what they know.
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10: From ABC News, I'm Stephanie Officer. President Trump has now become the first sitting U.S. president to attend an NBA Finals game Monday with his appearance at the New York Knicks versus San Antonio Spurs game at Madison Square Garden. It's a decision many are criticizing after it brought strict security in and around MSG and shut out fans who wanted to be outside the arena for its traditional watch party. NBA Commissioner Adam Silver.
11: Oh, he's a genuine Knicks fan. And so, yes, there's some inconvenience to the fans here, but one looking around this arena, it's packed. So people listen. They came early. They got through whatever extra security, which is necessary. So, as I said, I think we should be using sports to create more of a sense of community with people, not less.
10: The Knicks lost to the Spurs 115-111, their first loss in 46 days. The Spurs pushing the series 2-1. They play again at MSG Wednesday. It appears the Los Angeles mayor's race is now set for November. Registered Republican Spencer Pratt will not be in it, according to a projection by ABC News.
12: As additional ballots have been counted, with around 80% of Californians voting by mail, now Nithya Raman is projected to face Karen Bass in a runoff election for mayor of Los Angeles in November. The progressive candidate has seen her numbers rising as more mail-in ballots have arrived. She edged out Spencer Pratt, who President Trump had said was MAGA, in a city where only 15% of voters are registered Republicans. November's race now to be two Democrats, Karen Bass and Nithya Raman, facing off against each other. Alex Stone, ABC News, Los Angeles.
10: Some McDonald's restaurants are introducing a new AI-powered drive-thru. The company says it's part of their new global strategy. ABC's Elizabeth Schulze.
13: Was that with Hunter sauce and demon sauce?
14: Yes.
15: The chatbot, nicknamed Archie, taking orders in English and Spanish.
16: ¿Qué te gustaría ordenar?
15: McDonald's CEO saying it's 90% accurate. And writing in a memo, the Golden Arches is launching a new strategy as more of the customer journey becomes automated.
10: You're listening to ABC News.
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17: Residents and business owners in downtown L.A. demanding more be done about a surge in graffiti. Several say the tagging is hurting the city's image as it hosts the World Cup starting this week, the Super Bowl in February, and the Olympics in 2028. President Trump getting some support on his claims of election fraud.
18: Speaker Mike Johnson was asked about the president's claim amid dozens of reporters.
19: I'm not saying it's rigged. I'm saying it stinks to high heaven, and everybody knows that.
18: When asked about possible evidence, Johnson sidestepped the question.
19: Some of these efforts are so diabolical. and so far upstream that is impossible to prove. But I think everybody knows instinctively something is wrong here.
18: I'm Jason Campadonia.
5: In the third game of the NBA Finals, San Antonio beat the New York Knicks. Game 4 on Wednesday, the World FIFA Cup, the U.S. and Paraguay in Los Angeles this Friday. That's the latest. I'm Bob Montague.
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6: Overnight on Highway 50 westbound, fix 50 reduced lanes. Mayhew Road to the Cap City Connector until 6 a.m. Howe Avenue Loop on-ramp is closed until 5. Hornet Drive slip on-ramp closed until 6. 65th Street slip on-ramp closed until 5. 50 westbound Yolo County reduced lanes, Jefferson Boulevard to I-80 until 5, along with both Harbor Boulevard on-ramps and the off-ramp. Eastbound Highway 50, the Harbor Boulevard loop off-ramp and slip off-ramp closed until 5, along with eastbound Harbor Boulevard on-ramp. Eastbound 50 Cabaldon Parkway off-ramp is also closed until 5, along with the Jefferson Boulevard off-ramp. Traffic on the 10s every 10 minutes. Mornings and afternoons, KFBK News Radio, 93.1 FM, 1530 AM.
9: Now, Sacramento weather.
8: Cloudy overnight, low 57 to 61. Tuesday, mostly sunny, high 85 to 89. Wednesday, bright sunshine, hot, high 98 to 102. Thursday's high, 102 to 106. I'm AccuWeather's Andy Robb on KFBK, Sacramento's News Radio.
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1: In this hour, we'll take your calls with Daniel Sheehan as we talk about UFO disclosure when we come right back on Coast to Coast AM. Have you been on a cruise lately? 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

0: Welcome back, George Norrie with Daniel Sheehan. Daniel, the list of people we were talking about, they're all top-notch.
1: Yeah, they are top-notch. Well, but the problem is they're not the very top-notch. That's the challenge that we have here. There's a topper-notch group of people that, as was indicated by the response that Lou Elizondo had to Congressman Eric Burleson back in the hearing I referred to, where he said that he could not give information even that he possesses

0: to Congress without the authorization of those above him. So that there are people above all of these men who are in the shadows. And even though it's true that Jay Stratton had been in the shadows and he's now writing his book out of the shadows, you know, the fact is there are still lots of men and some women who are still very much in the shadows and are giving commands that prohibit these men from telling everything they know. And of course, even these men, there's things that they know that even they don't want to tell, and they will be very reluctant to share that information, even if they were allowed to do so.
1: But they've told so much already, haven't they?
0: Well, they've told about 30% of it. You know, that even though that 30% of it is kind of overwhelming for a lot of people, it's not something that people can't absorb. Because people have been prepared for this over the last 80 years with all the various science fiction movies and information, and especially the kind of work that's being done by yourself, George, and others through these major conferences, the Contact in the Desert, the earlier work that was done by the International UFO Congress, you know, and the other various annual conferences where some people have come forward and have revealed information, but it's always been kind of second hand or third hand. And now these people are coming forward, and many of them are revealing information which is only second hand. And so people are still dismissing them, you know, and so the Congress people can say, look, have you ever laid your hands on one of these UFOs personally? Have you ever, you know, shaken hands with an ET, live ET person yourself? And if a person says, well, no, I haven't, well, then people then continue to refuse to believe it. But the fact is there are a substantial number of people who have, in fact, laid their hands directly on a real non-human origin extraterrestrial spacecraft. And there are a small number of people who have had direct face-to-face conversations, telepathic conversations with UFO beings in person here on our planet. And all of that is still being concealed.
1: What do you think of the Richard Nixon story where he took Jackie Gleason to Homestead Air Force Base in Florida and showed him apparently an ET body?
0: Well, I can say it could be true. I do not affirmatively believe that yet. I've heard it. And I know that Nixon, you know, drank a lot upon occasion. It's possible that he may have done something like that, but I don't affirmatively believe that yet.
1: Let's take some calls. Let's go to Mark in Roseville, west of the Rockies, to get us started. Hi, Mark.
2: Yeah, how's it going, George?
1: Good, buddy. Thank you.
2: Good, good. Yeah, Mr. Sheehan. Yeah,
0: yes.
2: I have, do you know where San Mateo is?
0: Sure, I know where San Mateo is, yep.
2: Yeah, I'm a San Mateoan, but I moved, so towards Sacramento. But yeah, I have firsthand footage and photos that I didn't turn over to Arrow, but I did make an official report to Peter Davenport, and he called me back and said it's too late. And now I have a lot of things that you should see. I'll even give you the pictures because I make copies. Yeah, I got extremely rare 50-second video with photos of extremely rare footage of two UFO, double intergalactic UFO sighting it was. And I got two of them coming in, and yeah, they're real.
0: Well, you can bring those to me, Mark. You know, we've got an office in Santa Cruz, California, down here. It's not that far away. You can bring those down because I'm in conversation with a number of whistleblowers, real whistleblowers, who've not been given permission to say what they know yet. So that we're here. And you can contact me just at newparadigminstitute.org, you know, newparadigminstitute.org. We can set up an appointment Our general office number here is 831-459-6135. That's 831-459-6135. And you can set up an appointment with Leslie, who's our office manager. I'm back and forth to Washington, D.C. a lot of times and in other places, meeting with sources, et cetera. But, you know, we could arrange to have a time when I'm here and you could bring those photos here to us. We have a major archive here that has high security on it. And we have, you know, lots of recorded interviews of people that are secure here.
1: Daniel, how much of the UFO story consists your career?
0: How much of it, what, George?
1: Consists of your career.
0: Oh, well, you know, I'm just a participant. You know, I've represented others, you know, as you mentioned, you know, for 20 years, I was the general counsel for the Disclosure Project with Stephen Greer. And I've had to vet, you know, many sources, that we have set forth in the Disclosure Project, files. Clifford Stone and all of those folks from years ago. I helped vet the witnesses that we presented in 2013 with Stephen, other people that we did there, you know. And so I've never seen a live UFO. I've never had direct contact with a live ET. I've talked to many people who have. I've been able to determine, like in my conversations when I represented John Mack, I represented him not only during the 18 months that he was in effect on trial in front of the Harvard Faculty Committee for writing the book Abduction, but also served for 10 years from 1994 to 2004 to his peer group, the Project for Extraordinary Experience Research. So I've been involved since the very beginning, well, since 1977. It's 50 years almost that I've been involved in this. And I have facilitated others coming forward, facilitated getting the information forward. But it's just a comparatively minor role. There's a lot of us who've played a minor role in this, and that's what makes it a citizen movement. But there are some major players like Lou and Chris Mellon and Grush and Davis and the others help put off. These are major players that are in possession of direct knowledge and information. And my role is helping to facilitate getting them to be able to provide what information they have been authorized to reveal to Congress. My job as a constitutional scholar and advocate is to strengthen the United States Congress as the governing body of our country to get these people to take the leadership role in deciding not only how to reveal all of this information to us in a more thorough and a more rapid way, but also, as I mentioned earlier at the top of the show, to take the steps and pass the laws that are going to be necessary to amend many of the major institutions that we have, our governing institutions here, our geopolitical relationships with other nation states here on our planet. We're going to have to form alliances with Russia and China, you know, in the UE and the Arab countries. We're going to have common programs for relating to the extraterrestrial civilization. This is the after disclosure work that needs to be done. And so that's why I've set up this New Paradigm Institute, so that we, on the one hand, can work to get the disclosure by the Citizens for Disclosure. We have teams now in 42 of the country, of the states. You know, we're going to get teams functioning in all 50 states to put pressure on their elected representatives, you know, to do their job, to get this information and figure out how to share it with our people in a positive and constructive way, and on a positive and constructive schedule so that we can, they can, make the laws necessary with consultation with our citizens as to how we're going to relate to this extraterrestrial civilization. We can't leave it in the hands of the military and the intelligence, the militarized, weaponized intelligence agency that we have, to be the ones who are going to construct the relationship that we have with these beings. You know, they've been engaged in forcibly trying to shoot down UFOs, or actually knock them down out of the sky with this new pulse weapon that they, that we've developed, you know, and now that's no way to treat people that are from an extraterrestrial civilization. You know, that's, we need to have diplomatic relations with them. Right. We need to have commercial relationships with them and learn from them what is positive. And at the same time, be able to protect our own agency as a separate planet and as a separate species, you know, and our own sovereignty over our own decision-making. These are all things that they have not gotten about doing because they've been being lied to all this time by the executive branch, pretending that this isn't even true. You know, so that's the role that, that I have. And it's a different role than Lou and Chris and Grush and others. But it helps.
1: Let's go to first-time caller Brian, truck driving in Boston, Massachusetts. Hello, Brian.
3: Hello, Mr. Norrie. I just want to thank you so much. I mean, you know, all the work that you do and how you continue.
1: Well, thank you.
3: And I would just like to say I'm all fired up. Because I would say the word that we need for tonight is enough. You know, I mean, you know, the way that your presenter is, you know, making everything like enough is enough. Like, let's advance the argument. Like, we want to make, you know, 10 more years of trucking and, you know, 10 more years of nonsense. I mean, apparently we can call an orb anytime. And, I feel that this fella, here, I don't mean to call you fella.
0: That's okay.
3: But, you know.
0: That's okay. Don't worry, Brian. I've been called a lot worse.
3: Well, I'm just saying that everything that you're saying is, I mean, the one word I have for you is, when is enough enough? And I will only provide one more other item and then I'll listen. Yeah. Is Sarah Amari Walker. And, you know, one of her books on assembly theory, aliens and so forth. And, you know, she wants to describe objects in different manners and, you know, building a theory of why some objects exist and others do not. A fundamental theory of selection. Perhaps you can, just speak to, what we're really capable of.
1: And when is enough enough, Daniel?
0: Well, enough is almost enough now. You know, we're knocking on the door here that we're going to break through on this. And the enough is going to be when the Congress realizes that our citizens are convinced enough that this is an extraordinarily important and vital thing to be addressed by Congress. And we're going to start electing members of Congress who are going to do their job and to help prepare our people to have a positive and mutually beneficial relationship with the extraterrestrial civilization that surrounds us. What we have to do. That's when it's going to be enough is enough. You know, that people don't pay as much attention to this as they should. They're more or less sure that this is true now, but they still haven't been so convinced that it's essential for them to mobilize and compel their representatives to do something about this. You know, what part of my job is to help explain to the Congress what it is that you need to do. You know, so they know that I've been asked to draft and legislate. I have a 58-page bill that I was asked to draft by the House Oversight Committee people, you know, how Congress can take it into their hands to declassify all of this. And they can make the decision as to how rapidly it's going to be revealed, not leaving it in the hands of an individual president or an individual secretary of defense or secretary of state, you know, that none of whom, other than the president, is even an elected person.

0: Congress has the right to make. And I've written the briefs to Congress, you know, at the request of Congressman Burleson. You know, I've prepared the legal briefs showing them in detail all the United States Supreme Court cases that make it clear that Congress has the authority to make these decisions. And any authority that is in the hands of the executive branch is explicitly been delegated to them by Congress. And it can be withdrawn and brought back into the hands of Congress to make these decisions. That's what really has to be done. That's when enough will be enough.
1: Daniel, what do you think happened at Roswell, New Mexico?
0: Oh, I'm completely confident what happened at Roswell, New Mexico. As you know, there are 100 witnesses that have been gathered, you know, with the Don and the other folks that have done a lot of this research, Stan Friedman, you know, have worked on this for ages, that they have detailed information. It's almost like a blow by blow, hour by hour, an account of what it is that's happened. And the thing that absolutely convinced me was that I was, when I was working with Dr. John Mack, and we went to the, it was probably 1995 or so, maybe 96, at the International UFO Congress when we were still back in Laughlin, Nevada. And I found out right then about the cable that General Ramey had admitting that it was a crash saucer and there were bodies. So I've known what happened at Roswell for like, you know, 30 years.
1: It's a great story. We're going to come back and take final calls with Daniel Sheehan in just a moment on Coast to Coast AM.
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1: A woman accused of paying homeless people in L.A. to register to vote, scheduled to plead guilty. She's a longtime signature collector for various ballot initiatives. Federal prosecutors say she paid homeless people on Skid Row and elsewhere $2 to $3 to register to vote. She faces up to 5 years in prison. The top election official in L.A. responding to accusations of elections being rigged.
2: L.A. County Registrar Recorder Dean Logan says,
3: "There's nothing rigged here."
2: He was asked by NBC Los Angeles about repeated accusations by President Trump and others that there's fraud going on in California's election.
3: "We know that the process here is as intended by law. We know we're doing it with transparency, with security, and with accuracy."
2: Logan says a lot of ballots came in later than usual this year, and bottom line is that it just takes time to verify and count them properly. I'm Jason Athenson.
1: The World FIFA Cup, the U.S. and Paraguay in Los Angeles this Friday. That's the latest. I'm Bob Montague.
0: Now, Sacramento traffic.
4: Overnight work on Highway 56, 50 eastbound, reduced lanes. Cap City 99 connector to Mayhew Road until 6 a.m. Fair connector ramp closures, eastbound 50, northbound Cap City Freeway until 5, and eastbound 50, southbound 99 until 4. Eastbound 50, 15th Street off ramp is closed until 5, along with the 16th Street slip on ramp. Closed until 6, eastbound 50, 26th Street slip on ramp, 34th Street slip off ramp, Stockton Boulevard slip on ramp. Closed to the 59th Street slip off ramp, and the Howe Avenue slip off ramp. State Route 12, one-way controlled traffic over the Rio Vista Bridge until 6 a.m. Traffic on the 10s every 10 minutes, mornings and afternoons, KFBK News Radio, 93.1 FM, 1530 AM.
0: Now, Sacramento weather.
5: Through the overnight hours, clouds, low 57 to 61, sunny Tuesday, high 85 to 89, hot Wednesday with sunshine, high 98 to 102, and remaining quite hot Thursday, the high 102 to 106. I'm AccuWeather's Andy Robb on KFBK, Sacramento's News Radio.
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1: 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Fascinating discussion. And then John Katruba joins us on Coast to Coast to talk about the strange and the unusual on Coast to Coast. Beyond Belief, that's our television show, and we invite you to go to that website, beyondbelief.com.
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0: And welcome back. George Norrie, along with Daniel Sheehan. His websites are linked up at coasttocoastam.com. We're going to take final calls in a moment. Daniel, what do you think the Roman Catholic Church knows about this?
1: Ah, very, very interesting. I know that back in January of 1977, I was asked by the Carter administration's Congressional Research Service to contact the Vatican to see if we could get access to the Vatican archives and to determine what it is that they had there. I wrote in the official capacity from the Jesuit headquarters to the Vatican asked for access for President Carter, and they said no. They didn't say they didn't have anything. They said no. I'd been going back and forth to Rome in my capacity as general counsel for the Jesuits in their social ministry office. I went to see Johann Ix, who was the head of the National Archives there at the Vatican, and spoke with him about this. And he said that not yet. It wasn't time yet. He asked me to write a letter as a former legal counsel for the New York Times in the Pentagon Papers case. He asked me to write a letter to the editor of the New York Times to open the archives, to call, have the New York Times write an editorial calling for the opening of the archives to reveal the relationship between Pope Pius X, or Pope Pius XII, actually, in his relationship with the Nazi government. And you remember, it was Pius XII that turned over the original UFO to the United States government at the end of World War II, the one that had crashed in Italy in 1933. And so that we know that they've got that information about that original craft. We know that there's other information there. And the Catholic Church, back in November, on November 10th of 2009, actually issued a formal statement about the issue, and it said the following. It said, now, in light of the discovery of more and more of these new exoplanets, it has now become clear, much earlier than had been previously anticipated, we are going to be discovering life elsewhere in the universe. And so, therefore, the time has now arrived to commence this extremely important conversation among the laity about the profound fundamental questions, theological and philosophical questions, that are going to be posed to our human family by the discovery of life elsewhere in the universe. And so, given the fact that I'd been the legal counsel for the Jesuit headquarters in their social ministry office for a decade, I contacted Father Jose Gabriel Funes, who was directed by Pope Benedict to issue that official statement. And Father Funes was a Jesuit priest who was the head of the Papal Observatory. And I contacted him and went to see him. And within 2 minutes of our conversation, he said, look, Danny, you know, when we're talking about discovering life elsewhere in the universe, we're not talking about just discovering some single cell life form beneath some frozen sea on some distant moon orbiting a distant star in some far off galaxy. We're talking about another highly intelligent and highly technologically developed, but distinctly non-human species right here in our Milky Way galaxy. So I know that that they know it, and that the archives will have the information. I'm hoping that Leo the 14th will follow in the footsteps of Leo the 13th, after whom he has been named. And Leo the 13th was the founder of the Papal Observatory, and in fact was the man who ordered the initiation of what they call the Leonine Commission, that was investigating the relationship between human consciousness and spiritual experience. All of this, of course, touches on the revelations that are coming to us by our contact with the extraterrestrial beings, because they're going to be shedding light on these kind of capacity that our human species has for things like remote viewing, precognition, astral travel. That these are all capabilities that our human species has that have been concealed from us by institutional religions like the Roman Catholic Church. And now the time has come, as we've entered into the 21st century, to modernize the entire Catholic Church and the other Christian and Jewish faiths and the other religions of our human family to be able to absorb the reality of the extraterrestrial civilization and the extraordinary capacities that we human beings have that have been concealed from us by some of the religious traditions. So we need disclosure not only from the United States government and the Russian government and the Chinese government, about the UFO phenomenon, but also we need disclosure on the part of the major religious traditions to acknowledge that all human beings are capable of these extraordinary faculties that have been displayed by the avatars, people like Jesus of Nazareth, people like Lao Tzu and Confucius and the Buddha, and Zoroaster, and a number of the prophets that exist in all of these different traditions and are displayed regularly by Aboriginal peoples. These are capabilities of precognition and telepathy, astral travel, bilocation. A lot of these capacities that human beings have, which are going to be part of the entire post-disclosure era that our New Paradigm Institute is designed to set forth guidelines for how we're going to do this. That's why people should just contact us at newparadigminstitute.org and become part of our Citizens for Disclosure that will be putting pressure on our elected representatives to increase the information we're getting and increase the speed with which we're getting it. At the same time, they're amending the major institutions of our human family here on our planet to absorb this information and to help us develop a positive and constructive relationship with this extraterrestrial civilization. So the Catholic Church and the other major religious traditions are going to have to play a very major role in this disclosure process. And we're hoping to reach out to Pope Leo the 14th, and get him to participate in this process.
0: To the phones we go, Greg in Remsen, New York, on the wild card line. Hi, Greg.
2: Hi, everybody. Daniel, if an extraterrestrial or a hybrid wanted to come forward, I think the government would probably grab them and they'd disappear forever. Or if a person had some real hard evidence out there listening, what would the proper procedure be? I mean, as a lawyer yourself, what would you advise that extraterrestrial or that person with that evidence, or should they contact the media? Should they contact you first?
1: They should contact me first.
2: Thank you for taking my question.
1: Yeah, they should contact me first because they need a lawyer to assist them in this process, so that if they were a hybrid or an extraterrestrial or even a regular human being who was in possession of vital information, they need protection against the national security state. Because the national security state, as you point out, would in fact seize them, and try to silence them forever. The fact is the United States government, an element in the United States government, is in possession of extraterrestrial beings. I'm positive of that. I've interviewed people that are totally credible from inside the U.S. military who have been in the presence of these UFO beings. And Lou Elizondo, just recently, I think on June 11th, and May 11th, actually had an interview, and he talked about the fact that, he had been informed by extremely high level U.S. military intelligence officers and men from the civilian intelligence community, that in fact they would swear by reports about this hybrid program that's going on, the hybridization of human beings with genetic material from the extraterrestrial species. You know, he said that they would swear by the legitimacy of these reports. We don't have those reports in hand yet. I'm working with Lou and others to try to get our hands on those reports. But the fact is they should contact us at New Paradigm Institute, you know, that we have the legal team to be able to protect them. And I would guarantee that I would be able to get you to the right people that would protect you and to get this information made public. So just contact us. I'm going to also be having a response to the new movie that's going to be coming out this weekend, starting this Friday. I'm going to get to see a pre-showing of it on Thursday this week, Steven Spielberg's new movie, Disclosure Day. And every Sunday afternoon at 2 p.m. Pacific time, I'm going to be having a two-hour show answering questions for people around the country who get to see the movie Friday night, Saturday night, Friday and Saturday, and I'll be answering questions about that movie, how real it is, how accurate the information was that's in it, what, if anything, has been fictionalized, and what is actual fact.

0: And so that people should contact newparadigminstitute.org and sign up, because it's going to be it's free. It's a free program, and you'll get the link to the podcast that we're going to have, a live Q&A session of people asking questions from around the country who have gotten to see the movie, those who haven't seen the movie, that will share information about it with them. And we're going to be providing that type of service coming up now.
1: I heard it's one of Spielberg's best in 20 years. Let's go to Bill in Florida, east of the Rockies. Hi, Bill.
2: Hey, George. Hey, Danny. I'm the one that called you last year about your remarkable prediction in the CE5 movie where you said Biden and Kamala was going to get back in there to get things back to normal. And you did it 2 years before Biden was even the nominee.
0: Oh, yeah, right. I remember
2: I
0: that.
2: got two questions. I got two questions tonight. One is about disclosure. The second one is about back engineering. The first one about disclosure is, let's go to back engineering first.
0: Okay.
2: Do you really think that the aliens have told our government they're 50,000 years ahead of us in technology? Do you really think that in 75 years of back engineering, we can get through 50,000 years of technology?
1: Take that first, Daniel, before we
0: Okay.
1: slide in.
0: No, it's that the people that have been working on this, you know, the people like Eric Davis and Hal Puthoff and others have been able to figure out some of the technology, and they've been able to develop some craft that mimic some of the performance of the UFO vehicles. They've not yet mastered the transport process by means of which they can, in a sense, bilocate from our star system to another star system virtually instantly. And they have not completely mastered the ability, the anti-gravity program, by means of which they can travel at over 40,000 miles an hour inside our atmosphere and do direct 90-degree turns at 40,000 miles an hour and come out of the 90-degree turn going 40,000 miles an hour. They haven't figured that part out yet, but they have in fact been able to build some craft that mimic some of the conduct of the genuine UFOs, and they've been working like mad to, in addition to the reverse engineering program, Bill, they've actually been getting young children who are psychic and raising them and training them to be pilots so that they could fly telepathically, fly some of the intact UFO craft that they have recovered, so that they do have some craft, and they have over the years raised up a number of young children who are psychic, who are capable of telepathically communicating with the craft, because the craft have actually in their wiring not only it's super advanced fiber optics, but also basically dendrites and synapses from brain tissue from the aliens, that they have a stem cell type of technology that can generate brain tissue into the craft of the so the craft are semi-sentient, so that these are navigated telepathically, and so that they have actually recruited young children through this thing called the GATE program, who they've tested on military bases to determine their psychic abilities, and they've raised them up to the point now where they're adults, and they can fly some of these already intact UFO craft, and these have been seen being flown by American human beings. So that's what they've done, in addition to trying to reverse engineer some of the technology, which they've only been moderately successful at achieving, Bill.
1: Daniel, keep in touch with us, and let's do disclosure together when the day comes. For Dan Galante, Tom Danheiser, Sue Trikis, Lex Lonehood, Sean Latasur, Alec Fernandez, Stephanie Smith, Tim Benal, George Knapp, and Richard Serrett, I'm George Norrie, somewhere out there on Coast to Coast AM. We'll see you on our next edition. Until then, be safe, everyone.

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10: From ABC News. I'm Sherry Preston. An American chopper down in the Middle East. The Apache attack chopper crashing near the Strait of Hormuz. President Trump saying both members of the crew are safe. No word yet on what happened. The president also sounding optimistic about a possible peace deal with Iran.
11: I don't think there are any sticking points. I think we're very close to having a very, very good, strong, powerful deal.
10: For a lot of Americans, a deal to reopen the Strait of Hormuz and possibly bring down prices can't come soon enough. ABC's Karen Waugh.
12: The Federal Reserve Bank of New York survey finds 44% of Americans now say their financial situation is worse than a year ago. And 13% say their situation is much worse, the highest percentage in 4 years. The financial unease putting added strain on food pantries.
10: More worries about food, especially beef, with more cases of the new world screwworm popping up. More cases have been confirmed in that cluster in cows in Texas, and now it's shown up in New Mexico, found in a dog. But Agriculture Secretary Brooke Rollins promises
13: the food supply system remains intact and couldn't be safer or better than any other food supply system in the world.
10: Votes are still being counted in California, but now the Associated Press is projecting reality star Spencer Pratt will miss the cut for the runoff in the Los Angeles mayor's race. ABC's Trevor Ault taking a look at allegations of fraud.
14: The fact that they then have to cross-reference the signatures on the mail-in ballots. They don't just open them and say, okay, count it, we got it. They have a process to make sure you are who you say you are and everything lines up. That also takes time, which slows the voting count. And so it is an argument from California voting officials, actually, that the fact that we're not going fast is evidence that there is not a lot of fraud happening here.
10: Voters in Maine go to the polls today. The key race there, the Democratic Senate primary. 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
15: Cyber criminals reportedly looking to target fans as the FIFA World Cup kicks off this Friday. LA County Sheriff's Department says scams will take many forms, including tickets, merchandise, hospitality packages, gambling, and streaming access. The top election official in LA responding to accusations that the California elections are rigged.
16: There's nothing rigged here. This is the will of the voters, and our job is to make sure that every eligible vote that was cast and timely received in this election is included when we certify. There are some things with automation, changes in laws, changes in debt. deadlines that could improve that process, then we ought to have that conversation. We know that the process here is as intended by law. We know we're doing it with transparency, with security, and with accuracy.
5: In the third game of the NBA Finals, San Antonio beat the New York Knicks Game 4 on Wednesday. That's the latest. I'm Bob Montague.
9: Now, Sacramento traffic.
6: Overnight work northbound Kansas City Freeway. Reduced lanes from the Elvis Rail Crossing to Exposition Boulevard until 5. Overnight until 5, southbound Kansas City Freeway 50 connector is closed. Full closure, N Street on-ramp until 5. And reduced lanes on the Kansas City Freeway southbound from N Street to the 50 connector. Southbound Kansas City Freeway Watt Avenue on-ramp is closed until 4. And reduced lanes southbound Kansas City Freeway Auburn exit to Watt Avenue. Closed overnight the 80 westbound connector to eastbound Highway 50 until 3 a.m. And work on the 80 eastbound connector at the flyover on Highway 50. Northbound 99, the Florin Road on-ramp is closed for pavement work until 6 a.m. Traffic on the 10s every 10 minutes. Mornings and afternoons, KFBK News Radio.
9: Now, Sacramento weather.
8: Cloudy overnight, low 57 to 61. Tuesday, mostly sunny, high 85 to 89. Wednesday, bright sunshine, hot, high 98 to 102. Thursday's high, 102 to 106. I'm AccuWeather's Andy Robb on KFBK, Sacramento's News Radio.
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19: Hello, this is Topo Padilla from Greg Padilla Bail Bonds. As my father Greg and I work up and down the state and around the country for that matter, we get asked all of the time, how does bail work? People truly come to understand bail and why it is so effective and needed in our criminal justice system. Another great opportunity is when someone who works within the legislative branch, the judicial branch, or anyone connected in the criminal justice system asks us questions about bail, and we can better educate them about bail. It is an honor to provide this information with integrity and facts about what we as bail bondsmen do. 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So if you ever find yourself in need of calling a bail bondsman, call Greg Padilla Bail Bonds at 916-446-BOND. That is 446-B-O-N-D, or find us on the web at PadillaBailBonds.com.
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0: From the City of Angels near the Pacific Ocean, good morning, good evening, wherever you may be across the nation, around the world. I'm George Norrie. This is Coast to Coast AM. Later tonight, UFO disclosure. Here's what's happening. The Sheriff's Department overseeing the investigation into the suspected abduction of 84-year-old Nancy Guthrie has issued an alert warning of another kidnapping suspect wanted in a separate incident less than 10 miles from her home in Tucson. Coral Michelle Smith, a 40-year-old, is a suspect wanted in connection with a kidnapping and aggravated assault with a deadly weapon investigation. It happened on May 29th. The Sheriff's Department declined to release additional details about that incident. Strange story. President Donald Trump said the United States would achieve total victory over Iran within 2 weeks. The comments came as Iran and the United States continue to work toward a negotiated peace agreement. Iran's ambassador to the United Nations says he was hopeful that Iran and Washington, D.C. would reach an agreement very soon, potentially by the end of the month. Here's our Tom Danheiser with more on today's activities, Tommy.
1: Well, George, U.S. President Donald Trump vowed total victory with Iran within weeks as Israeli Prime Minister Benjamin Netanyahu confirmed the ceasefire. This coming after Iran and Israel exchanged missile fire late Sunday night. Iran launched missiles into Israel after the IDF carried out strikes against Hezbollah in Lebanon. Israel retaliated with its own strikes on Tehran, targeting military infrastructure and missile production facilities. President Donald Trump has demanded that all sides stop shooting. Meanwhile, there is a high likelihood that the shipping strait traffic in the Strait of Hormuz will not return to normal this year. According to prediction market traders, there is now a 66% chance that the strait will not see a normal flow of traffic before January. Iran announced plans for a new resistance security corridor stretching from the Strait of Hormuz to the Bab el-Mandeb Strait. Marine traffic observers have revealed hundreds of commercial ships have crossed out of the Strait of Hormuz, often by taking dark journeys through Iran's toll booth route or with guidance from the United States. And oil prices have eased as Iran's foreign ministry said Tehran had ceased strikes against Israel, but warned it would resume hostile if Jerusalem continues attacks on Lebanon. George.
0: Thank you, Tom. Google's rush to push artificial intelligence into everything, even basic search services, along with new alarming privacy policy changes is causing a rise in users leaving Google and moving to its competitors. Let's check in with our expert, Lauren Weinstein. Lauren, where's all this heading?
2: Well, this is quite interesting, and though it would be unwise to read too much into it at this point, this seems to be yet another aspect of pushback against AI as firms like Google increasingly attempt to force users to use their large language model generative AI systems, whether those users want to or not. As Google has pushed more AI overview results into searches and now has confusingly modified their main search page to try funnel users into their Gemini AI conversations where misinformation is rampant, there are reports that significant numbers of Google users are moving to other platforms. These can be search engines that either don't have AI aspects or at least make it straightforward for users to avoid their search results being poisoned by AI hallucinations and other AI slop. One of the claims you'll frequently hear from LLM generative AI boosters and their various political supporters of those massive, grotesque AI data centers is that if you stand in their way, you will block progress toward new cancer cures and other medical breakthroughs and the like. But that's a smokescreen. The vast amount of this data center capacity is aimed not at machine learning types of AI useful for medical, weather, and other so-called big data analysis. Rather, the many hundreds of billions of dollars being spent on these data centers and related efforts to force these systems down users' throats are almost entirely about large language model generative AI slop. We're talking slop applications like creating sexualized and other deep fakes, automated phishing scams, misinformation-filled search query answers that starve source sites of views, agentic AI, which I recommend you never use, that can destroy your data and empty your wallet while the AI firms take no responsibility, AI chatbots that have reportedly urged users toward murder and suicide, cheating machines for kids in school, vibe coding systems that can generate garbage code and create an excuse for mass tech layoffs, and so on. That's the reality of big tech LLM AI, and is what those horrific data centers tearing apart rural and other communities are mostly all about. Despite many politicians at both parties seemingly willing to cheerfully agree to whatever the big tech CEOs who control these AI firms want to do, the pushback from many communities and users in rural, urban, and suburban areas is significant and rapidly growing. It is important, though, to realize that we are really only at the beginning of these battles. For example, despite the impressive percentage increases in users we've seen at some Google competitors lately, in absolute terms, these are still relatively low numbers. And Google

0: not only controls the vast majority of searches, but is likely to continue doing so for the foreseeable future. Switching search, and in particular affiliated services, to another company like browsers, email, and more can be a tough lift even for many tech-savvy users. So simply suggesting that users switch services probably isn't the best approach. Changes need to be required for services like Google's and those from other giant AI firms, changes that will better serve society, not just those firms' bottom lines. AI data centers can be environmental disasters for otherwise beautiful, unspoiled rural areas. The percentage of students found to be cheating using AI has reportedly gone through the roof, and professors are giving out more Fs as a result. AI misinformation is contaminating fact-based knowledge, causing ever more confusion and damage. Google just announced privacy policy changes seemingly designed to use even more of your personal data for training Google AI without your giving them any specific new permission to do so. The EU will reportedly be requiring Google to give users and sites ways to opt out of some AI aspects, but it's unclear if the US will ever get the same controls or how effective they'd actually be and what the consequences of using them would be. It's all, frankly, an enormous mess in ways that we've never seen before in the history of technology, beginning with those first stone knives of our ancient ancestors long ago. The big tech CEOs seem to feel that they own us. And again, there seem to be politicians in both parties who are more than happy to endorse that view. The ultimate responsibility is, of course, our own. We can elect politicians who could, if they so choose, pass the kinds of laws and regulations that are already desperately needed to rein in AI abuses and are becoming more crucial and necessary every day. If we fail to elect politicians who will actually do this, then that's on us. And those billionaire CEOs will indeed be gleefully chuckling at our expense, watching as we all get the proverbial AI shaft.
1: Thanks, Soren. Great report. Appreciate it. The U.S. economy may be holding up better than expected, but Americans are growing more pessimistic about their personal finances. Roughly 48% of Americans said their financial situation was worse in May than a year ago, the highest share since January of 23. Consumers are also less optimistic about the future. The share of households expecting their finances to improve over the next year relative to those expecting them to worsen fell to its lowest level since October of 2022. Seth Shostak works with the Search for Extraterrestrial Intelligence. He watches the skies for us and planets. Seth, what do you have for us this week?
2: Yeah, George. Well, when someone, I just thought I'd mention the fact that when anybody sits next to me on a plane, a train, maybe even a blimp, and they learn that I'm part of the Search for Extraterrestrial Intelligence, they often ask about Mars. Isn't there life on Mars, they'll say, or at least wasn't there life on Mars in the past? Well, the answer to both these questions is we still don't know. But a little over a century ago, the answer would have been different. Namely, somebody would have said, well, of course there's life there. And a lot of astronomers at the time would have agreed, not because any of them had been to Mars, but because when they looked at the red planets with their relatively small telescopes, they believed they saw a network of narrow straight lines, which they interpreted as canals. The first to claim to see these lines was actually an Italian astronomer by the name of Giovanni Schiaparelli. He worked at the Milan Observatory in the north of Italy. Now, to be fair, Schiaparelli didn't actually say these were canals, even though canals were really big in the 19th century. Think of upstate New York. But an American astronomer from Boston, Percival Lowell, not only did call these lines, and he apparently had no difficulty seeing them, canals, he called them canals. He also wrote three books about them, and he was a good writer. Indeed, Lowell's possessed of a good brain all around. He was a Harvard graduate, said by some to be the smartest student Harvard ever had. Well, the public's belief in Martian canals persisted until the 1960s, when NASA first sent a spacecraft to Mars to make a high-resolution photograph, well, actually many of them, dozens of them, of that world. And President Lyndon Johnson, when he was shown these photos by NASA, he asked them, well, where are the canals? The canals were an optical illusion, sadly, and despite 70 years' worth of claims, the red planet is actually not covered with vegetation or animals. It seems to be a dry, canal-free desert. But who knows, George? Maybe someday our descendants will decide to dig some canals for the first time, real ones. And that's it.
1: You got it, my friend. Keep watching the skies. Seth Shostak. Up next, Mitch Horowitz joins us as we talk about mysticism. He's got a new book out called Esoterica, Formulas Against the False Self. He's next on Coast to Coast AM. Do you really want another summer like last summer, barely sleeping because you were too hot at night? 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

0: And welcome back to Coast. George Norrie with you, Mitch Horowitz with us, an award-winning historian, writer, and lecturer who explores the intersections of metaphysics, ethics, and self-transformation. His works and books include The Occult America, The Miracle Club, Modern Occultism, Daydream Believer, Practical Magic, and his latest, Esoterica. Mitch, welcome back. How have you been?
1: Thank you. All is great here, George. Great to hear your voice. And I just had a memory came to me today. I got my start on Coast in April of 2005. You were the first host in major media who asked me on. So I just had a recollection that I wanted to share with you and the Coast family.
0: I love that. And last week I was talking to Tom saying, we haven't had Mitch on in over a year. Where is the guy? And he says, I got a secret for you. He's on next week. So that's
1: good. And glad to be. It's always good to be with you and Tommy.
0: Esoterica, you spell it with a K. Tell me why.
1: Well, I'm trying to create a combination of occult and esoteric wisdom with some magic mixed in. And it's a departure from tradition, so I'm using a non-traditional spelling.
0: Mitch, explain what the esoteric means.
1: Esoteric really means inner. Every religion has an inner core, and there is a notion that within all the world's faiths, there exists, if not quite a common core, a fragment of perennial wisdom. So the esoteric tries to really get down to the original ideals.
0: One of my favorite things to ever talk about happens to be something that you are an expert in, and that is wishing.
1: Yeah.
0: That great song, When You Wish Upon a Star, tells it all. But tell me about your thoughts on the power of wishing.
1: I'm a very strong proponent of wishing. When it comes right down to it, wishing, the passionately felt, sincerely felt wish, is at the back of all prayer. It's at the back of all magic, if that's a pursuit someone engages in. It's in the back of all our abilities or our wishes to reach out to some sort of unseen world, a world that's as real as our own, but that we experience only at times of sensitivity. And I think a wish heightens our sensitivity. I don't think we should be afraid of wishing. I think we should encourage it. And I think a person should be starkly honest with him or herself about their wish. That honesty puts a certain momentum at your back.
0: Mitch, give us your definition of a wish.
1: A wish is a passionately felt need in life, something that you feel almost as deeply as the need to draw breath. And I don't think we should hide from these things. Your most deeply felt desire may or may not seem like it is in reach, but at least we must know. We must be honest with ourselves. And that self-honesty, kept private, has a lot of power.
0: When one wishes, where does the wish go?
1: That's the question of all eternity. One could say that we all participate in some kind of an oversoul or an overmind. The ancient Hermeticists referred to that as nous, a kind of great intellect from which everything emerges and in which all individuals play a part. In some respects, we might speak nowadays of a multiverse in which there are different dimensions, different intersections of time. It could be that a wish plays out in one of those intersections of time and your psychical attention goes there, almost like an act of localization based on what you pay attention to. So these are just some of my theorizing about what may happen when we wish.
0: What manifests the wish?
1: I think wishes arrive in our lives through the most ordinary possible channels, so much so that we can overlook them. Sometimes the channels will seem super familiar and we just won't bother to cross the street on impulse because it just seems like frivolous. Other times channels may present us with things very indirectly that we're not entirely familiar or comfortable with. So I say when you make a wish, remain very, very flexible and watch very, very carefully.
0: It would be cool if there was a department of wishing somewhere up there in heaven.
1: Yeah, well, that's, wish. That's what I'm working on. In one of my books, Daydream Believer, there appears a chapter called The Wish Machine, and that's actually taken from a Soviet science fiction novel called Roadside Picnic. And the remarkable thing about the wishing machine in that novel, which later got made into the movie Stalker, is that when you approach it, you really must tell the truth because it will read your psyche and you'll get whatever you want. But if you're not truthful with yourself, it'll might seem like some sort of a monstrosity or catastrophe. We have to be self-honest.
0: We're talking with Mitch Horowitz. His latest book is called Esoterica, Formulas Against the False Self. What do you mean by the false self?
1: I mean conformity. I mean that self that gets handed to us by peer groups or social circles that we may never really feel 100% at ease in. And in the book, I ask people to think back to some of their really earliest memories, because when we're very little kids, we form our first long-term memories, maybe even as early as age 3, it's before conformity sets in, and then there's great value there.
0: I have never seen a time period, Mitch, where so many people are not happy. What's going on with the world?
1: I think you're very right. And I'm 60 years old. I've never seen a period like this where I felt such a sense of mass unhappiness and depression and anxiety. And I wish I had a macro solution for everybody. I do not, but there are things that we can do on individual scales. I think we have to remember that we can't permit our civility to be taken away from us. I'm as frustrated with big tech as anybody, but it's going to fall to us ultimately to conduct ourselves over social media in a way that's more befitting mature beings. And I think life is relationships, and we have to be sure we're not around cruel people and that we're willing to cut ties if there are situations of cruelty. And if we're unable to cut ties, there's other ways to look at the matter, and I go into that in the book. But I feel like we as individuals have to take certain steps to row better.
0: Why does it seem that so many people are cruel on social media, just as you mentioned?

0: because they don't really believe what they're saying. They just want attention. And we all want attention to some greater or lesser degree, but we mustn't get it in these negative ways of doing violence to one another on social, or we as a human community are just not going to make it.
1: I got to a point now where I just say, spell my name right. That's all I want.
0: Yeah, I mean, there is a certain peace in that, you know. At least people are, you know, they're paying attention. They're worked up sometimes, and that needs to occur as well.
1: Mitch, where do we get the book Esoterica?
0: Well, it's coming out June 16th in paperback, digital, and audio, which I narrate. You can pre-order it now anywhere you buy books.
1: All right, we're going to come back in just a moment with Mitch Horowitz, whose website is linked up at coasttocoastam.com, as we will talk about new technology, Neville Goddard, the writer, and things that they all taught us when we come back.
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1: Republican Steve Hilton remains in second place in the race for California governor. He's 1.3 percentage points behind Democrat Javier Becerra, who passed him for the lead. Multiple outlets projecting Becerra will advance to the November general election. The response to a brush fire in San Diego was impacted by a private drone.
2: There are personal use drones that have been spotted in the area. I want to remind folks, if you fly, we cannot. We are asking the public to ground their drones. Our crews cannot fight this fire from the air and also protect the crews below if folks fly. So please ground them.
1: The Dodgers went 2-for-3 with the Angels at Dodgers Stadium. They're in San Diego through Thursday, then go to Chicago. And the third game of the NBA Finals, San Antonio beat the New York Knicks. Game 4 on Wednesday. That's the latest. I'm Bob Montague.
0: Now, Sacramento traffic.
3: Overnight on Highway 50 westbound, fixed 50 reduced lane Mayhew Road to the Cap City Connector until 6 a.m. Howe Avenue Loop on-ramp is closed until 5. Hornet Drive slip on-ramp closed until 6. 65th Street slip on-ramp closed until 5. 50 westbound Yolo County reduced lane Jefferson Boulevard to I-80 until 5, along with both Harbor Boulevard on-ramps and the off-ramp. Eastbound Highway 50, the Harbor Boulevard loop off-ramp and slip off-ramp closed until 5, along with eastbound Harbor Boulevard on-ramp. Eastbound 50 Cabaldon Parkway off-ramp is also closed until 5, along with the Jefferson Boulevard off-ramp. Traffic on the 10s every 10 minutes, mornings and afternoons, KFBK News Radio, 93.1 FM, 1530 AM.
0: Now, Sacramento weather.
4: Through the overnight hours, clouds, low 57 to 61, sunny Tuesday, high 85 to 89, hot Wednesday with sunshine, high 98 to 102, and remaining quite hot Thursday, the high 102 to 106. I'm AccuWeather's Andy Robb on KFBK, Sacramento's News Radio.
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0: And welcome back. George Norrie, along with Mitch Horowitz. His book is called Esoterica, Formulas Against the False Self. Mitch, I'm looking at the cover on Amazon.com of an owl on top of a skull on the cover of your book. Who did that?
1: Oh, that is fine artist John Newsom, who is just outstanding. He created that as an enormous pencil drawing titled Esoterica. And the symbolism that John is showing there is the temporal nature of life in the form of the skull with the owl, an attempt to reach reconciling wisdom perched on the head of the skull. It's a masterwork, and I'm very proud to be working with John.
0: Good job. Neville Goddard was a writer who passed away in 1972, but he had an influence on you, did he not?
1: Tremendously. Neville had one basic teaching, which is that everything that you experience in life, including the words I'm speaking right now, are just your own mental pictures and emotionalized thoughts pushed out into the world, that everything emanates from you. And so if somebody's hearing these words for the first time, I would say, according to Neville's philosophy, there's no Mitch here, there's no Mitch speaking, there's no George, this is all you, and you're just experiencing this in our figmentary forms, born of your psyche. That's Neville's teaching, and it's very radical, and he, really predated all the popularizations of quantum physics and the multiverse, many worlds theories. Neville was ahead of his time. I think the greatest mystical analog ever to quantum theory.
0: What would you say is the greatest mystery of all times?
1: The greatest mystery of all times. What a wonderful question. I guess the appearance of the universe itself. You know, we speak of the universe having a fixed a time period, as unfathomable as it is. We theorize starting dates, but. What lies behind the curtain of the starting dates is, I presume, the extraphysical, is some aspect of thought as force. And at least that's what a lot of us in the 21st century who care about the spiritual, the extraphysical, believe. Whether we're right, I don't know. But I think that's the greatest of all mysteries.
0: But you're a believer in the multiverse theory, aren't you?
1: Very much. I think the multiverse theory is going to be understood in the coming years as a real possibility for explaining all kinds of anomalous phenomena, from UAPs to cryptozoology to delivery mechanisms for, say, telepathy, clairvoyance, experiences of the afterlife, reincarnation. It's almost the simplest theoretical principle that covers all the bases, that we live in a multiverse, a multi-dimensional reality.
0: You wrote a book called The Miracle Club. What is that?
1: The Miracle Club was really my first practical book, and I really tried to explore ways of applying ideas like the ones that we were just discussing from Neville Goddard. And that was an important book to me because it was the first time I had been writing as a historian, which I still do, but it was the first time I ever wrote seeker to seeker. And I'm just fascinated with the relationship between thought and experience. And I think that really touches upon the greatest of all mysteries, that we're not just flesh and bone beings, but that we have an extra physical existence as well. And I think we experience that, George, in things like ESP research, for example.
0: Mitch, across the country, young people seem to be congregating at malls or shopping centers, raiding them, rushing through them by the tens and hundreds. What's going on with people?
1: There's a deep despair. I think we all don't feel much the same human connection as we possessed perhaps prior to the lockdown. I think the lockdown hit a lot of adolescents in particular very, very hard, deprived them of social experiences at very sensitive times of life. And it's possible that's a contributing factor to a kind of a lack of maturity sometimes that we're seeing among kids. But I suppose every generation feels that. But I'm just trying to come to terms with what you're describing.
0: Have parents lost control?
1: That's a tough one. I think children probably care a lot more about what their parents think than we may understand. I have two sons, the elder of whom is turning a 22 tomorrow, and the younger boy is 19. We don't always see eye to eye, but I know they respect deeply, what their parents think.
0: Well, that's good. And happy birthday to him.
1: That's Caleb, whose birthday it is.
0: That's great. Tarot cards. You've looked at those. What do you think of them?
1: I take them very seriously. I work with tarot. I think that there's a possibility that tarot cards present almost a snapshot of the present moment, and that snapshot, when told in a pictogrammatic story or language, is itself possibly multidimensional. Maybe you could look upon it as almost like a three-panel comic strip that you could read backwards and forwards, or any which way, or the middle relating to the other two sides. I think it becomes a snapshot of a certain moment in time, and I take it seriously as a device of insight.
0: If practiced enough, would your techniques make people happier?
1: I believe so. I speak from my own personal experience, and I speak from the assumption that no life is exclusive, that we share common experiences. And so one of the ideas that I really go at in the book is the critical importance of getting away from cruel people. And I think that too many of us shy away from taking a step like that because we fear consequences. Usually consequences are milder than what the individual expects. But there are cases where what I describe is not possible, where people are bound to situations. And I try to walk through that in the book because I think just acknowledging it to oneself has a certain power in and of itself. I feel really strongly that we need to take a harder look at some of our choices and be sure that they come from our own judgment and not from group or peer judgment.
0: What did you mean by life is a debt that you write about?
1: Oh, life is debt. Well, I think that's how esoteric wisdom teaches us to understand life, that we stand on the shoulders of people who have made sacrifices for us in myriad ways. And we also live lives that take a toll on other people in ways that we don't see. So I think there's a very deep-seated idea in just being aware that there is a certain debt that we carry through life. And I think it behooves us to think about ways of paying off that debt. It might almost be described like karma. And that karma has to be balanced out by some reciprocity.
0: Mitch, what do you think of positive thinking?
1: I really believe that it's one of the greatest metaphysical experiments, popular movements to have spread across the modern era. The idea that thoughts are causative is a noble effort that we should be pursuing and experimenting with. I think that everyone would have to agree that there's a psychological dimension to it, and then we could have a discussion about whether there's a metaphysical dimension to it. But I feel very strongly that positive thinking is a real effort of human nobility. And I think it's something to really experiment with and take seriously.
0: What would you recommend people do to get themselves feeling happier?
1: I think that the first thing they should do is to be truly, truly honest and frank within themselves about their likes and dislikes and their preferences, and to really know and acknowledge and admit internally and privately what they want in life. Because I think peer pressure gets internalized in us, and it takes some of our original ideas of self out of us. And even if something can't be acted on or shouldn't be acted on, just be aware of it. I contend that there's a power in that in and of itself.
0: Does reincarnation play a part of this?
1: I think reincarnation is one of the most logical conclusions that a person can hypothesize over in terms of explaining the perplexities of life. Because the truth is, And any parent can attest to this. Kids come into the world with a certain temperament and even personality. It's pretty remarkable. And we all go through life with intractable issues. They seem almost innate to our lives. Reincarnation, which is a outlook of eternal recurrence, hallowed by different ancient religious traditions across the world, holds that there has been previous experience, if not completely individualized, then certainly as part of some greater whole. And we come into life with certain maladies and issues and intractable character traits. And reincarnation, certainly as simple answers go, if metaphysical ones, covers those bases.
0: Reincarnation. What do you think of that?
1: I think, you know, as I was saying, I think it covers a lot of bases in life. And it seems to me that reincarnation is the best explanation for the fixed traits of character that we seem to enter the world with.
0: And you've talked about ways to make people happy. What about the yoga of money? What is that?
1: Hell yeah. That's a new book that I'm working on. My contention is that money is our most common, intimate, routinely felt exchange in life. I don't think there's a difference between money and spirituality in terms of spirituality being a pursuit of truth. I think they're one and the same. And I think that instead of thinking of money as something that's maybe a subset of the search for truth, maybe we should see that as a mirror of who we really are. And that can mean a lot of different things. I'm not delivering some simple moralistic message about money. I'm saying that as an instrument of currency, it's a kind of another kind of blood of life. And I think we should take its handling very seriously. It's really who we are.
0: Why do you say some people enjoy suffering?
1: Well, we as human beings can be pretty selfish, and whatever we continually run towards, sometimes holds a hidden wish for conflict, or maybe a wish that's contrary to what we're really telling ourselves we want. So I think we have to watch out for those instances in life where we are enjoying conflict. This plays out a lot over social media, but it plays out in tactile existence as well. It's just an area where I think we need to watch ourselves, because a lot of unhappiness visits us because we don't necessarily admit that maybe we have a hand in liking arguments and force and things like that.
0: Somebody was critiquing the Fathers of St. Louis today online, talking about how the fact that they are permitting homeless people to sleep on sidewalks, under umbrellas, in tents. But where are these poor people going to go, Mitch?
1: Yeah, I dig. I wish we as a society had better approaches to dealing with suffering. I don't believe in leaving people to their own devices. And I don't think the majority of people do. I wish we as a society were able to get together in a more significant way in pursuing good civics, things that we all believe in. And I don't think anybody wants to see suffering.
0: I've always proposed that we build homeless cities, encampments, far enough away where the people who have real nice houses don't have to complain, but that we would build housing for the homeless and help them.
1: Mm-hmm. Yeah. I think probably inexpensive housing is the greatest calling of our time in terms of what's really needed in infrastructure in this country. We need more quality, inexpensive housing.
0: If you could say one major thing about your book, Esoterica, what would that be?
1: I would say it's a tough-minded book, but it's a book that's written with a very deep wish for the happiness of the reader. And some people are going to open this book and say, wow, this is pretty astringent, but the hour's late. And I think we as a seeking community really need to take seriously getting a better grip on our own judgment and values versus succumbing to peer pressure. So it's a tough book, but it's a book that's written with a very, very deep wish for the happiness of its readers.
0: Do you give techniques on how to wish?
1: Oh, yeah. It's the first chapter in the book. I write an introduction explaining some of my influences and so on, because I like people to know where I'm coming from. And then the first chapter is a chapter on wishing. And I think it's something that people will find very appealing, because there's nothing childish about it at all. It's really a matter of getting in touch with one's most deeply felt desire with complete self-scrutiny and lack of embarrassment. But it's also private. You know, I'm not asking people to run out into the world and over-apply formulas, but I'm asking them to know themselves.
0: It's somewhat magical, isn't it?
1: Absolutely. I think that, listen, I describe magic as causative ritual, and a wish is the most primal form of causative ritual. It's really at the back of every magical operation, at the back of every premise that says positive thinking or the power of intention makes a difference. The wish is I would say the most distilled form of a prayer, magic, any appeals that a person makes to a greater force.
0: Mitch, when we come back after the break, we'll take calls with you, but I want to talk about negativity and positivity, two very distinct different things and what they all mean. We'll be back in a moment with Mitch Horowitz right here with your calls on Coast to Coast AM.
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0: Hi there, it's Pat Walsh for Bridgehaven Homes, who will buy your house for cash no matter what condition it's in. 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
9: From ABC News, I'm Sherry Preston. An Apache Army helicopter crashing near the Strait of Hormuz. President Trump saying last night the two crew members survived.
10: The pilots are fine, yeah.
9: And what,
10: nobody
9: that,
10: injured.
9: What
10: brought it down? We are going to issue a report tomorrow, but the pilots are fine, yeah.
9: The war driving up prices across the country, especially the cost of energy. 40% of Americans say their financial situation is worse off now than it was a year ago. 13% say much worse, according to the Federal Reserve Bank of New York. California state officials say there is nothing weird about the vote counting that takes longer than most elections in that state. It's because so many use mail-in balloting and the signatures are cross-referenced. ABC's Trevor Altz in Los Angeles.
11: This isn't something that we're caught off guard by. This is something that even California officials have said, by the way, it's going to take us a couple weeks before we get those final results. That is kind of the result of the way they have set up their entire system. And a lot of Republicans, of course, are deeply frustrated by this because they have been watching some of their candidates lose leads or even get passed in the case of Spencer Pratt. But it was something that we were kind of anticipating to happen.
9: The latest vote count shows Democrat Nithya Raman overtaking Spencer Pratt in the Los Angeles mayor's race. The New York Knicks losing game three of the NBA Finals. President Trump showed up at Madison Square Garden for this one, says ABC's Sophie Flay.
12: It appeared to be a frosty reception at Madison Square Garden for President Trump. Trump, the first sitting president to attend an NBA Finals game. Fans forced to line up for hours to navigate security. An outdoor watch party canceled. All to avoid scenes like this after the Knicks win Friday night when dozens of people were arrested.
9: Agriculture Secretary Brooke Rollins insisting the nation's food supply is safe following at least five screwworm cases in Texas and New Mexico. This is ABC News.
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13: Republican Steve Hilton will face off against Democrat Javier Becerra for governor of California in November. That's according to multiple reports. Hilton and Becerra defeated Democrat Tom Steyer to advance to the general election. Meanwhile, the California State Senate reconfirmed five commissioners to the Board of Parole hearings.
14: Republicans say the current board has failed to protect children by deciding to release several serial sex offenders through the state's elderly parole program. Republican Senator Stephen Choi of Irvine says the current board needs to be replaced. Last week's vote fell along party lines. Democrats defended the board's decisions, saying they are the result of evidence-based risk assessments required by a 2008 state Supreme Court ruling. I'm Daniel Martindale.
4: The Dodgers went 2-for-3 with the Angels at Dodger Stadium there in San Diego through Thursday, then go to Chicago preparing for a third World Championship. That's the latest. I'm Bob Montague.
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5: Overnight work on Highway 50, fix 50 eastbound, reduce lanes. Cap City 99 connector to Mayhew Road until 6 a.m. Fair connector ramp closures, eastbound 50, northbound Cap City Freeway until 5, and eastbound 50, southbound 99 until 4. Eastbound 50, 15th Street off ramp is closed until 5, along with the 16th Street slip on ramp. Closed until 6, eastbound 50, 26th Street slip on ramp, 34th Street slip off ramp, Stockton Boulevard slip on ramp. Closed to the 59th Street slip off ramp, and the Howe Avenue slip off ramp. State Route 12, one-way control traffic over the Rio Vista Bridge until 6 a.m. Traffic on the 10s every 10 minutes, mornings and afternoons, KFBK News Radio, 93.1 FM, 1530 AM.
8: Now, Sacramento weather.
7: Cloudy overnight, low 57 to 61. Tuesday, mostly sunny, high 85 to 89. Wednesday, bright sunshine, hot, high 98 to 102. Thursday's high, 102 to 106. I'm AccuWeather's Andy Robb on KFBK, Sacramento's News Radio.
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0: And welcome back, George Norrie, along with Mitch Horowitz. Mitch, negativity versus positivity. I would rather be around a positive person all the time, wouldn't you?
1: Absolutely. And I think that the truth is, it's very hard for me to always maintain a positive attitude in terms of looking upon the world in a cheerful way. And I would have to say that my definition of a true positive mental attitude is evaluating circumstances based on their capacity for self-development, because there's going to be suffering and there's going to be difficulties. But if we can try to find the self-developmental part of the equation, I think that gets us through stormy weather. And that's a kind of positive thinking that I've been very interested in lately.
0: Have you heard of Professor Joseph Gallenberger?
1: Joseph Gallenberger. Is this the author of Liquid Luck?
0: Yes.
1: Yeah. Terrific work. I know you're a very, very serious admirer of his work.
0: He takes people to Las Vegas, positive and negative groups, and he said almost all the time, maybe all the time, the people with the positivity come back winners, where the negative people come back losers. He said it's just unbelievable how it seems to work.
1: You know, it's funny. there was some sort of a professional skeptic of ESP research who made a remark. You hear it all the time. How come all these people with ESP aren't hitting it big in Vegas? And the response to that, of course, is, how do we know they're not? You know, the person who is successful, and admittedly, it's a slender number, but the person who is successful might have that just infinitesimal edge because of what's being talked about in Liquid Luck.
0: What does positivity do for your, let's say, your health?
1: Well, I think that there's no question that not only do we experience a mind-body synergy in health, but we're only beginning to understand what, let's say, I'll call it hopeful expectancy, can do for a person's health, because hopeful expectancy is the real ingredient behind the placebo result, for example. And at this point, placebo responses have been seen in weight loss, in lowering blood pressure, in creating greater muscle tone. There have been successful placebo surgeries. It's really hard to believe, but that's been on the books since 1981. And really, it's hopeful expectancy that's the trigger behind whatever the therapeutic event is. So the question, George, and this is really the tough question of life, how does one cultivate reasonable hopeful expectancy? And if we could crack that code, I think we'd open up a lot of potential in our bodies and in our lives.
0: Is it difficult to stay positive when all these things surround us?
1: It's an interesting question. I think one has to be very, very watchful of what's going on in life. I don't suggest anybody turning away from life. That's where I think it's helpful sometimes to consider positive thinking, not just being in a cheery mood, because I am not always in a cheery mood, but again, trying to regard events, trying to evaluate events based on their capacity for self-development. I think that can help a person row in a storm.
0: How many events that happen that are negative are because of our own doing?
1: I wonder about it all the time, because I struggle with looking at situations and trying to prepare myself defensively for an outcome that might be disappointing. And so I ask myself, is that healthy? Is that positive? Is that maybe slowing down the order of what I'd like to arrive? I'm not really sure. But I think what's really important, the way positivity really ultimately expresses itself, is through a persistence, morale. I suppose some people will use the term faith. I suppose instead of faith, I say persistence, which I sort of am able to get my arms around better. I think that's true positivity.
0: To the phones we go. Let's go to first-time caller Lori in Newport Beach, California. Hi, Lori.
2: Hi, George. I don't know if you remember me a long time ago at the Air and Space Museum that you were having a meet and greet and with the Alien Convention, and I gave you an airbrushed Martian picture that my brother had made. Do you still have it?
0: Okay, that was you. That's right. I still have it in my office.
2: Oh, cool. Good stuff. Okay. Well, then what I wanted to say is that I just love you. I've listened for years. And I was thinking that how many positive things seem to come out of negative events, oddly enough. And, you know, if you're a believer in God as a great designer, the guy that made the fingerprints on everyone, you know, somehow if you just carry the belief and you can feel God around you, something positive just happens. So that's my take on it. And then, say for instance, if your parents tell you you'll never make it, then out of determination, like a negative determination, somehow people do.
0: Sometimes that works. Sometimes that works in the opposite way as well, Mitch.
1: Well, it's interesting. You know, I really like the caller's observation that there's going to be kind of a, let's say, a pendulum swing, you know, in the opposite direction, that there is a kind of compensation in life. And in another tradition, it might be called karma. One could say that it's a kind of law of reciprocity, but, or, you know, you could even use the term entanglement, you know, if you want to extrapolate from things that we observe on the most minute particle levels. There's a kind of pendulum swing that goes on in life, and there is a compensatory flow to every ebb. And I think the caller hit on that beautifully.
0: If a child is beaten down by their parents, put down constantly, are they going to amount to anything?
1: Well, it's an interesting question. You know, I think also, as the caller was alluding, sometimes suffering is the goad that results in the traits that we're proudest of. None of us want to suffer or re-experience difficult episodes, but probably most of us would say that the traits within that we're proudest of grew out of those difficult episodes. So that's this kind of compensatory effect, you know, that we were talking about.
0: Let's go to Bill, truck driving in Oregon. Welcome to the show. Hi, Bill.
3: Yeah, hey, George. Hey, Mitch.
1: Hey,
3: as you were talking, hi, as you were speaking, George used to have this saying, psychic vampire. It kept running through my mind.
0: Right. Yeah.
3: I don't know why exactly, but, you know, because it's such a terrible, to me, it's such a scary thing to be called, right? And I'm surprised my wife hasn't called me that, because what me and my wife, a topic I've learned to avoid, is she's really big on positive thinking, whereas I kind of think I'm a realist. And when she is going a little overboard, in my opinion, on the positive thinking and putting positive energy out into the universe, I always say, look, would you want Jeffrey Dahmer to think positive? And she always, you know, criticizes me for that's my go-to, right, to bring her down. And I understand that. That's why I avoid it. And I'm not against positive thinking. It's just recently, I don't know if you've ever read any George Orwell. George Orwell's really been on my mind lately, and, you know, because of current events. And you say peer pressure, all right? And I get it. I get what you're saying there. But have you ever thought about, like, groupthink? George Orwell, you know, and also George Orwell was a survivor of the Spanish Civil War, which was no picnic, okay? Mm-hmm. But, you know, he would, you know, he had groupthink and doublespeak. And like when I was in Iraq, I met Itzhak Ibrahim al-Duri. Saddam called him the cockroach because he had red hair. He was on Saddam's cabinet. He was a Sufi Muslim. And you know, like dervish. They are esoteric. They are mystical Muslims. Yeah, some places they're considered heretics, right? And they're persecuted. But he achieved a lot of success under Saddam's regime. So I'm not 100% convinced esotericism is a solution, but I am open to it. Because, you know, again, I think about groupthink, and I'm wondering if it's avoidable to, if you can really extricate yourself from the ills of groupthink. Have you ever considered that?
1: No, I dig that, and I think that's extremely important, and I appreciate you raising that. You know, I think that I don't have any solution on some global scale, but for the individual, I think that one of the things that contributes to groupthink is that it seems to me that most of us just have too many relationships. Like, we're just not fully built that way. Like, our ancient ancestors probably encountered as many people across their lives as we do in the course of a day, you know, just on account of social media, for example. And I think we human beings, relationships are very important, but I think we enter into too many of them. And that becomes a stressor. And I think if we can be just a little bit more willing to take a step back in terms of like excessive relationships, that helps us plug into something that I think is more from within.
0: Mitch, how would you categorize a narcissist?
1: I would say a narcissist is somebody who doesn't feel empathy ultimately. There's a kind of absence of empathy. They might feel emotions, but the emotions are their own. And
0: agreed.
1: It seems to me that empathy and ethics are one and the same.
0: Can you get empathy by training, or do you have to be born with it?
1: That's a tough question, George. That is a tough question because if I'm going to be frank, you know, I think that it's something that maybe can be strengthened. But I think there's certain sensitivity that people enter the world with temperamentally. And I think that a certain fineness of empathy is maybe innate. But there's a scale, there's a sliding scale. I think it can be strengthened, but I think there needs to be a spark of something there.
0: Next up, Thomas is with us in La Jolla, California. Hi, Tom.
4: Hi, George. I thank you
1: and
4: Tom Danheiser for accepting my call.
0: Sure.
4: And Mitch Horowitz, always a pleasure.
1: Likewise, great to hear your voice.
4: Tonight, I'm reminded of the song, Don't Worry, Be Happy.
1: Mm-hmm.
4: Comment and then a question, if I may. The comment is, Neville Goddard, among his many teachings, considered his most important teaching to be that of what he called revision.
1: Mm-hmm.
4: Revision. And revision is the idea that, yes, we can change the present. Yes, we can change the future. But we can also reimagine, revisualize, reframe the past,
1: mm-hmm.
4: and actually have it happen.
1: Mm-hmm.
4: And Neville Goddard spoke about that. Another Coast to Coast guest, Lynn McTaggart, also
1: mm-hmm.
4: speaks about it as retrocausality, the
1: mm-hmm.
4: idea that the past is not fixed in stone, but it can be reimagined, revisualized,
1: yes.
4: reframed. And so I was wondering if you could expand on that, Neville's teaching on revision, the idea that you can change the past by revisualizing it. And again, thank you. Avoid worry, be happy.
1: Thank you. And always great to hear from you. Neville's most challenging idea and the idea that he felt he would become best known for was just what Thomas was describing, revision, the idea of revisiting a scene in an emotive visual way while you're in a meditative state and rerunning it as you wish it would occur. And what's interesting is this ties into the development that he was citing in retrocausality, which is results. First of all, retrocausality has been a subject area in quantum physics for many years, but it's recently crossed the bridge to cognition. I won't go into the study. I write about it extensively in some of my books, but the idea that the past and future have a causal linkage is really what's being driven at. And that may be the very reason why some of this positive thinking stuff is so important, because we may be imagining things into the past. And Gurdjieff put it this way, the past controls the future, but the present controls the past. There's a great mystery in that. And that may be where this positive thinking actually goes into effect in terms of the human experience.

0: ask a question.
1: Mitch, you there?
2: Oh, now I'm here. Yeah, I lost you on audio. All good now.
1: All right, that's good. Back to negativity and positivity. How do you become positive when you're negative?
2: I wouldn't force it. I think that sometimes emotions have to run their course, and it's asking too much of the individual to reverse a negative experience. I think they're a yin yang makes up life. But I would say during that negative experience, let's all try to come together as a seeking community and as individuals and ask, is there something in this that's developing of self? And

0: But those instances, you know, should be noted as well.
1: Mitch, we're going to come back and take final calls with you in a moment. Mitch Horowitz with us. His book that's coming out very soon, Esoterica, Formulas Against the False Self.
2: Feeling lost? 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
1: Republican Steve Hilton remains in second place in the race for California governor. He's 1.3 percentage points behind Democrat Javier Becerra, who passed him for the lead. Multiple outlets projecting Becerra will advance to the November general election. The response to a brush fire in San Diego was impacted by a private drone.
2: There are personal use drones that have been spotted in the area. I want to remind folks, if you fly, we cannot. We are asking the public to ground their drones. Our crews cannot fight this fire from the air and also protect the crews below if folks fly. So please ground them.
1: The Dodgers went 2-for-3 with the Angels at Dodger Stadium. They're in San Diego through Thursday, then go to Chicago. And the third game of the NBA Finals, San Antonio beat the New York Knicks. Game 4 on Wednesday. That's the latest. I'm Bob Montague.
0: Now, Sacramento traffic.
3: Overnight work northbound Kansas City Freeway. Reduced lanes from the Elvis Rail crossing to Exposition Boulevard until 5. Overnight until 5, southbound Kansas City Freeway 50 connectors closed. Full closure N Street on ramp until 5. And reduced lanes on the Kansas City Freeway southbound from N Street to the 50 connector. Southbound Kansas City Freeway Watt Avenue on ramp is closed until 4. And reduced lanes southbound Kansas City Freeway Auburn exit to Watt Avenue. Closed overnight the 80 westbound connector to eastbound Highway 50 until 3 a.m. And work on the 80 eastbound connector at the flyover on Highway 50. Northbound 99, the Florin Road on-ramp is closed for pavement work until 6 a.m. Traffic on the 10s every 10 minutes. Mornings and afternoons, KFBK News Radio.
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4: Through the overnight hours, clouds, low 57 to 61. Sunny Tuesday, high 85 to 89. Hot Wednesday with sunshine, high 98 to 102. And remaining quite hot Thursday, the high 102 to 106. I'm AccuWeather's Andy Robb on KFBK, Sacramento's News Radio.
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1: Next hour, attorney Danny Sheehan joins us to talk about UFO disclosure. Looking forward to that. We'll be back in a moment with Mitch Horowitz and Final Calls as we talk about Esoterica on Coast to Coast AM. Have you signed up yet to become a Coast Insider? 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
2: I love being a Coast Insider. 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
3: Hey, this is Buck. I'm a Coast to Coast Insider, and I'll tell you what. 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Here in West Virginia, we get inundated with snow. But it doesn't matter as long as we have our provisions. 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
1: 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It says Insider. 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

0: And welcome back, George Norrie, along with Mitch Horowitz and your final calls, Esoterica, Formulas Against the False Self, his book that comes out when, Mitch?
1: It's out June 16th, and it can be pre-ordered wherever you buy books.
0: Great. Let's go back to the calls. Let's go to John in Wisconsin. Hey, John, go ahead.
2: Hello, George. Hello, Mitch. Several brief comments, hey, please. Earlier, George asked Mitch for his definition of the word wish. I am so thankful for Mitch's response. I believe that a wish can lead to a calculated risk and immense prosperity. If the Wright brothers didn't wish for a better form of transportation, we may still be traveling across the country in automobiles and overseas in a boat. I get frustrated when people stay in a miserable comfort zone because they fail to wish for a calculated risk that can improve their lives. Mish, Beck's wishes on the book. Glad it's on audio. George, thank you for taking my call.
0: Thank you, John.
1: Thank you.
0: You like those comments, Mitch?
1: Yeah, I think that's absolutely terrific. I think that it's so important to get in touch with that side of ourselves. And I think that even if a person arrives at a wish that they're not able to immediately act on, if you can take even just small, very nascent steps in its direction, it's legitimate. But the key thing is to at least know. And, you know, tell anybody, it's yours. It belongs to you. And I really encourage people to go to that place.
0: Why are some people luckier than others, Mitch?
1: Wow. That's a tough one. There might be trace amounts of ESP going on. Maybe that person who has just a small wrinkle, an infinitesimal, edge, in terms of data, of whatever kind, maybe that's what we call luck. But certainly it seems to me there's also ways that we're able to cultivate luck, and I think probably wishing is at the top of that list.
0: When you say create luck, how do you do that?
1: Well, I think that, first of all, there are certain behaviors that tend to be lucky, certain behaviors that are unlucky, like, for example, boredom is a very unlucky behavior. When people do foolish things, they're very often doing them out of boredom. Whereas at the same time, I would say it's a lucky behavior to circulate among people and to be sure that you're among people who, believe in whatever it is you're trying to accomplish. I think that actually brings a lot of good luck if one wants to describe it as serendipity, if one wants to describe it as something that exceeds all expectation, that brings luck.
0: Christopher in Oklahoma, east of the Rockies. Hi, Christopher.
3: Hey, good morning. How are you guys doing?
0: Good, buddy. Good. Thank you.
1: Thank you.
3: All this talk about wishing makes me think of Pinocchio. My question is, in the 80s, the magazine Popular Mechanics leaked the design of the H-bomb. And if you look at it, it looks very like the tabernacle in the wilderness.
1: Mm-hmm.
3: And I'm wondering if you've ever delved into that.
1: I've heard about that release, but I never saw the illustrations. And I will make a point of looking for it.
0: Mitch, in everything you've done in your history of your career, what would you say is the most satisfying aspect of what you do?
1: Well, meeting readers, kind of running into people who had a positive experience with a book, you know, something along those lines. I think those are the most positive aspects of my career. You know, if I meet somebody and they say, hey, look, you know, I thought this really clarified something, either historically or like in terms of spiritual practice, if I'm able to get a certain message across to one person and, you know, meeting that individual, I would say that's the high point of my career.
0: Is the occult still prevalent in the United States?
1: Oh, yeah, for sure. I mean, look, we're We're a nation that is possessed of so many different beliefs and popular metaphysical practices. whether you call it the power of intent or law of attraction or selection, as I do, manifesting. I mean, that's probably the most widespread metaphysical movement in modern life. And that's really tapping into the occult or hidden powers of the psyche. People will have different traditions in which they couch it or reference points, but that's chiefly what's going on. So, you know, seen from a certain perspective, the occult is an evergreen in this country.
0: Let's go to Ted, truck driving in California. Hey, Ted, go ahead.
4: Yeah, a lot of fun rolling coast to coast. Listen to the hosts with the most. Hey, Mitch, I think you're onto something here. You know, I'm glad you brought up serendipity. I was waiting to hear that word, and it was a lot of fun listening to the whirling dervishes and George Orwell. I wanted to say that word esoteric is pretty much synonymous with occult. Occult merely means hidden, and esoteric means only known by the select few. As a stage magician, I'm very familiar with that term. So love what you're doing. I'm into the positive feeling. And my last thought is, speaking of Orwell, you know, it makes me want to put a metamorphic rock in my wrist rocket and plunk a couple people so I can show them what a UFO is, because people are still saying UFO when they want to be saying foreign spacecraft, or, you know, they want the word spacecraft in there. So I'm definitely veering away from newspeak, and I love your thoughts. Thank you much.
1: Thank you. Thank you, my man. Appreciate it. I do draw a difference between esoteric and occult in that esoteric, as the caller was alluding, is the

0: inner core of the traditional religions. And the occult is a readaptation of sometimes pre-Abrahamic or pre-Christian teachings that has been pieced together outside of a particular religious tradition. So the occult exists independent of religion, and the esoteric is, at least in my usage, the core of a traditional religion. I think that the important thing is that we all be on the search for ideas and meaning and truth, and follow that search, down those roads that are meaningful to us.
1: Let's go to Sue in North Carolina, east of the Rockies. Hello, Susan. Go ahead.
2: Hi, George.
1: Hi.
2: How you doing?
0: Hey there.
2: Yeah, hi. I was wondering, talking about, narcissism and narcissist again, if you've been a victim of that all your life, what might be going on and how can you break it?
0: When I was younger, I worked in book publishing, and I published a book on narcissism by a therapist who I thought was very, very good. And she had really studied the problem, and her point of view was that you really need to do your very best just to get away from a narcissist, because it's a pattern that's very stuck. And is very draining. And of course, I say that with the realization that there are some people who are in situations where they just can't get away. But, first and foremost, I think we owe it to ourselves to ask, can I, am I being just kind of habitual here? Can I get away? And, see what the answer is. And if a person can't, then I think just within that acknowledgement of the situation and the wish to get away, is an act of self-disclosure that I think is empowering by itself.
1: Mitch, where does religion fit into some of this?
0: Well, I think religion is really a disciplined tradition that expresses humanity's wish to relate to greater existence. And I value the religions enormously. I grew up in a traditionally Jewish household. I had an Orthodox bar mitzvah. That's not part of my life today. My search goes outside the religions, although weaves within them, and I have tremendous respect for them.
1: Let's go to Jeremy in North Dakota. Hello, Jeremy.
3: Hello, George.
0: Hey there.
3: Conclusion based on listening to all your stuff on hold. And my conclusion is that a wish is more of a singular action, as it, though it's related to its more general and all-encompassing action of hope.
1: What do you think of that, Mitch?
0: Yeah. It's interesting. Like, in some respects, a wish is a change of condition, and I think the caller is expressing something very important in that. There's a kind of universal change of condition that a wish, a real wish, would be bringing about. So it's less about getting something than, in a certain sense, entering an experience, like a greater experience of yourself.
1: Let's go to first-time caller Rosa in Lemon Grove, California. Hi, Rosa.
4: Hi, how are you? Can you hear me?
1: Yes.
4: Okay, great. I guess I'll start off by, I went blind like about 9 years ago after being married to a sociopath, but that's another story. So this is my take, kind of common sense things, is like start your day every day with a positive expectation. And it can be anything, anything positive. That something positive is going to happen today. And the next thing I put was take time to prioritize and plan. And number three, give a gift to everyone. I mean, it could be something as simple as a smile, a hi, holding the door for somebody, And four, what did I put down? Oh, deflect, of course. This is your thing. Partisan and religious topics. Let's see what I get for number five is assume people have good intention. Six is eat high quality food. Slowly, in other words, like savor it. 7, let go of your results. I mean, once you deal with it, you're present, you deal with it, just let it go, and then just see what transpires. And the last thing I have is end each day with gratitude.
0: Mm-hmm.
1: Rosa, so you could write your own book. Go ahead, Mitch.
0: I think that's absolutely terrific. And I know the listeners would appreciate having that list up on the website. I liked every single one of those principles. I especially liked give people a gift. The smile, the holding open of a door, just showing that you recognize somebody's worth. That's a gift. And I thought that was just terrific.
1: Mitch, you mentioned karma earlier in the program. What goes around comes around. I truly believe that, don't you?
0: Absolutely. I don't think that, I don't think there's ever been a civilization here on Earth that didn't have some concept of karma. And it gets put into different terms and language. I might use the term reciprocity. People talk of compensation, a pendulum swing. Gurdjieff said every stick has two ends. I don't think there's been a culture that doesn't see a cause and effect in life.
1: Let's go to Kurt in Nashville, Tennessee for a quick question. Kurt, go ahead.
5: Hello?
1: Yeah.
5: It's a very good program tonight, George.
1: Thank you.
5: I would like to ask your guest, rather, has he ever interviewed a human hybrid?
1: A human hybrid, Mitch, have you?
0: Not that I'm aware of, although, man, let me tell you, I have conducted some interviews that have made me wonder, but not that I'm personally aware of. And, you know, in this world of ours, there are mysteries amid everyday life, but no, not that I'm aware of.
1: What's your next project after this book comes out?
0: Well, I'm working on a book called The Yoga of Money. I'm going to be teaching for a week in July at the Omega Institute this summer. That's in New York's Hudson Valley. So people can look up Omega Institute and get those details. And I got this new book launching, Esoterica, on June 16th. And for those who are in New York, we're having a launch event. So you can find that easily, like on my social media or my website.
1: Let's not let 15 months go by this time, Mitch.
0: All right. I will look forward to it, George, and it's great to be with you and Tommy.
1: The website is linked up at coasttocoastam.com, and his book is called Esoterica, Formulas Against the False Self. Back in a moment with attorney Danny Sheehan as we talk about UFOs.
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9: From ABC News, I'm Sherry Preston. CENTCOM has confirmed that two pilots aboard a U.S. Army Apache helicopter were rescued near the Strait of Hormuz after their chopper went down near the coast of Oman. A U.S. official confirming to ABC that the pilots were rescued by an unmanned drone that picked them up and took them to land. President Trump continuing to insist a peace deal with Iran is getting close.
10: What has proven to be a very powerful thing is the blockade. The blockades turned out to be much stronger than bombing. And it was really a combination. It was our initial thrust and then the blockade.
9: The president attending the NBA Finals at Madison Square Garden last night, first sitting president to ever do so. The New York Knicks lost. The perimeter of the garden, where watch parties had been taking place for games 1 and 2, fenced off for security. Number of cases of New World screwworm rising to at least 5. 3 cows, a goat, and a dog.
11: This is Jim Ryan in Dallas-Fort Worth. The plan from U.S. Agriculture Secretary Brooke Rollins is to release sterilized flies into the environment in hopes of disrupting the New World screwworm's reproductive cycle. Texas Agriculture Commissioner Sid Miller is skeptical.
12: If they stick with that plan, we're going to be totally infested.
11: Rollins responds.
13: That is a very unserious comment from a perhaps unserious ag commissioner.
11: Despite an endorsement from President Trump, Miller lost in the March Republican primary to keep his seat. Jim Ryan, ABC News.
9: In the Los Angeles mayor's race, reality star Spencer Pratt overtaken by Democrat Nithya Raman. It's now projected she will head to the runoff to face Karen Bass, not him. Some Republicans are upset over how long it took to count the votes in California. House Speaker Mike Johnson.
14: I'm not saying it's rigged. I'm saying it stinks to high heaven and everybody knows that.
9: The counting takes so long because so many people vote by mail and they have to verify each signature to make sure no one's voting twice. California officials say they made it clear they knew it would take this long. 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
15: The federal arson Palisades fire trial started with jury selection. The suspect accused of maliciously starting the Lockman fire on January 1st, 2025. Investigators determined that that fire flared back up 6 days later to become the Palisades fire, killing 12 and destroying nearly 7,000 homes. Federal prosecutors accusing California of blocking access to its voter rolls.
16: The Post on X Sunday, U.S. Attorney Bill Asaley said California is refusing to comply with a federal request for voter registration records. The U.S. Department of Justice says it needs the records to audit audit the state's voter rolls and ensure it's complying with federal election laws. The DOJ wants to verify voter eligibility and review how voter registration lists are maintained. I'm Daniel Martindale.
15: In the third game of the NBA Finals, San Antonio beat the New York Knicks Game 4 on Wednesday, the World FIFA Cup this Friday in L.A. That's the latest. I'm Bob Montague.
8: Now, Sacramento traffic.
4: Overnight on Highway 50 westbound, fix 50 reduced lanes, Mayhew Road to the Cap City Connector until 6 a.m. Howe Avenue Loop on-ramp is closed until 5. Hornet Drive slip on-ramp closed until 6. 65th Street slip on-ramp closed until 5. 50 westbound Yolo County reduced lanes, Jefferson Boulevard to I-80 until 5, along with both Harbor Boulevard on-ramps and the off-ramp. Eastbound Highway 50, the Harbor Boulevard loop off-ramp and slip off-ramp closed until 5, along with eastbound Harbor Boulevard on-ramp. Eastbound 50 Cabaldon Parkway off-ramp is also closed until 5, along with the Jefferson Boulevard off-ramp. Traffic on the 10s every 10 minutes, mornings and afternoons, KFBK News Radio, 93.1 FM, 1530 AM.
8: Now, Sacramento weather.
5: Cloudy overnight, low 57 to 61. Tuesday, mostly sunny, high 85 to 89. Wednesday, bright sunshine, hot, high 98 to 102. Thursday's high, 102 to 106. I'm AccuWeather's Andy Robb on KFBK, Sacramento's News Radio.
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2: A break in fighting. Good morning, I'm Gordon Deal, along with Nicole Murray, on this Tuesday, June 9th. Glad you could join us. Here's what we have for you this hour.
17: Israel and Iran say they've stopped attacking each other after intense exchanges on Sunday. Oil prices are falling on the news.
2: Republican Spencer Pratt is out of the L.A. mayor's race. Mail-in ballots surged a Democratic socialist in the primary.
17: Donald Trump has become the first sitting president to attend an NBA Finals game. Hear how he was greeted by New Yorkers.
2: And your college grad has now moved back home. Is the bank of mom and dad still open?
18: How long should you let your kids stay at home, right? Is that maybe you don't let them stay at home, you know, free of charge. Maybe you charge them some kind of, you know, prorated rent, like $500 or something like that, well below market rate, and you save that money.
2: Oyin Adedoyin at the Wall Street Journal on how much financial support to give your college grad when he or she moves back home.
19: A sigh of relief in the Middle East. Iran and Israel have announced that they've stopped attacks on each other after an appeal from President Trump. Oil prices spiked as much as 5% after military exchanges over the weekend, then fell when Iran's military said its first wave of strikes on Israel was over. Brent crude is around $92, $93 a barrel this morning.
10: They were going back and forth, and now they both agreed through me to stop. And we're in the final throes of what will be a very, very good deal that will not allow in any way, shape, or form nuclear weapons.
19: Tehran fired missiles toward Israeli territory late Sunday, calling them retaliation for attacks on Hezbollah terrorists outside Beirut, Lebanon. Hezbollah is funded by Iran. Israel then hit Iranian air defense systems and a petrochemical plant that it said was used to produce ballistic missiles. No deaths were reported by authorities on either side. Speaking of terrorist-designated groups funded by Iran, Yemen's Houthi rebels said yesterday they were banning Israeli vessels from the key shipping lanes of the Red Sea. Los Angeles City Council member Nithya Raman, a progressive Democrat, will face incumbent Mayor Karen Bass in a two-person race for L.A. mayor in November. The Associated Press called the race yesterday. The 44-year-old Raman, a Democratic socialist, rallied in later voter returns to edge out Spencer Pratt, a Republican reality TV star who lost his home in the 2025 wildfires that devastated Pacific Palisades. Because Californians vote by mail in large numbers, counts are often slow and it can take days or weeks to determine winners. Yesterday, before the race was called, President Trump declared on his social media site that it was not possible for Pratt to have lost the lead. He wrote, "Rigged elections." House Speaker Mike Johnson.
14: I'm not saying it's rigged. I'm saying it stinks to high heaven, and everybody knows that.
19: Pratt had jumped out to an early lead, but his margin shrank as ballots from thousands of liberals who voted closer to Election Day were processed. President Trump has made some sports history, becoming the first sitting president to attend an NBA Finals game. He sat in the owner's box at Madison Square Garden in New York last night as the Knicks hosted the San Antonio Spurs in Game 3 of the championship series. Trump arrived about an hour before tip-off. He was with his granddaughter, Kai, and several members of his cabinet. The suite, which was located at the back of the arena's lower bowl, was surrounded by protective glass, one of several additional security measures enacted to facilitate his appearance. Trump saluted the flag during the national anthem, drawing boos when he was shown briefly on the Jumbotron. He brushed off the reception after the game.
10: It was certainly amazing. It was, I think, mostly cheers. It was loud and it was very enthusiastic.
19: Trump stayed until the buzzer as the game went down to the wire, with the Spurs ultimately prevailing 115-111. Game 4 is tomorrow, with the Knicks leading the best-of-seven series 2-1. If you've missed anything from today's show, by the way, be sure to stream or download the podcast. 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
32: The top stories and expert interviews that make sense of what you care about. 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
33: Glad you're with us. Welcome to Tuesday. The Department of Homeland Security has launched a major multi-agency effort aimed at securing the FIFA World Cup games across the United States as the event gets underway this week. Insight from Anna Giaratelli, Homeland Security reporter at the Washington Examiner. Anna, sounds like a massive undertaking.
34: It is going to be a massive undertaking. And, you know, just from the perspective of people being admitted into the country, Customs and Border Protection has said that 5 million people have applied and been approved to come into the country. 7 million total fans are expected to come into the United States from outside the country. So that's a massive immigration issue that DHS is managing, on top of all the different types of threats, especially shootings and drone incidents, which they are planning for. It's going to be pretty heated starting this Friday.
33: Wow. You referenced in your piece these like special event assessment ratings. I think they're called the SEER, and they have different levels. Like, what is that?
34: Yeah, so federal resources are being deployed based on DHS's special event assessment ratings. So events with a SEER 1 are defined as significant events with national or international importance, and those events require an extensive federal support, whereas events that are level 2 are ones that may require some federal assistance. It's a 1 through 5 list, and DHS has ranked a number of these games, these matches, as being level 1, level 2, even things that are not necessarily matches, but you're going to have these, you know, same sort of people and massive watch parties all around the area. So those are entire areas that need to be secure and that could face, you know, shootings or drone attacks.
33: Yeah. With regards to drone attacks, I was a little unsettling, I guess, to hear the Homeland Security Secretary Mark Wayne Mullen said something to the effect like everybody's a little behind when it comes to defending these things.
34: They really are, yeah. Border Patrol at the southern border for so many years wasn't able to even detect drones in the sky. It goes far beyond just seeing it. Not able to detect legally or even then mitigate those. You can't take a shotgun and shoot them down. They move incredibly fast, mostly, especially at night, out of sight. So the federal government's been slow to Congress has given federal agencies authority to respond to those, but local police are on different grounds. And so, you know, who's the point person going to be on drones? You know, the FAA is involved, certainly, because they are restricting airspace around those venues. But it's certainly a very, we've never seen a drone attack in the ways that people, the government has warned we could see, such as taking a toxic or poisonous chemical, even fentanyl, and dropping it over a group of people. Mm. Or even a gun that can shoot from the drone. But those are the types of things that Homeland Security officials are watching for. They're planning how to deal with those situations, and they're training over 200,000 of these local emergency and first responders in these 11 host cities for how to deal with any of these types of crisis situations.
33: Oh my goodness. We're speaking with Anna Giarratelli, Homeland Security reporter at the Washington Examiner. The story is called How DHS is Securing the FIFA World Cup. There's even a role in, I think, in here for FEMA.
34: FEMA, yep. FEMA is involved. They've been awarded $625 million to those 11 cities and another $250 million specifically to focus on drones and focus on those types of casualty situations. So those, not natural disasters, but you know, a different type of disaster, just to have that much extra money for local police, local cities, county sheriff's departments, all those to assist federal officials helping, because it's really a total, you know, whole of government, as including local and state government approach to securing this event, making sure it goes off, you know, as flawlessly as possible.
33: I get the sense it's almost like all hands on deck. Like, even if you're a part-timer, you better be on alert.
34: It is completely all hands on deck. And this is also going to coincide with America's 250th celebration in D.C., which cities nationwide are going to have events for. So it is a very, very, I would say, the most challenging time for DHS in its 20 plus years to get through all this and make sure that America is safe through it all.
33: Thanks, Anna. Anna Giarratelli, Homeland Security reporter at the Washington Examiner. 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
0: And now, the three big things you need to know. Number one.
2: Iran and Israel say they have halted attacks on each other after an appeal from President Trump, though Tehran warned it would resume hostilities if Israel continued to hit Hezbollah in Lebanon. The president said he is still optimistic a deal can be reached.
4: We're very close to having a very, very good, strong, powerful deal. If we go and bomb, which we can do very easily if we want, and we spend another 2 or 3 weeks bombing, they'll have nothing left whatsoever, but you won't have the strait open for months.
2: Officials say no deaths have been reported from either side after the weekend flare-up.
0: Number two.
2: The Associated Press has determined that Democrat Nithya Raman will face Mayor Karen Bass of Los Angeles in a two-person race in November, beating out Republican Spencer Pratt. President Trump doubting the results.
5: The results already are shocking, that the leader is no longer even going to be in the race based upon what was just announced. He was leading, and it's a rigged election.
2: House Speaker Mike Johnson also expressed doubts over California's election system, stating that it, quote, stinks to high heaven.
0: Number three.
2: Officials say the U.S. food supply is not at risk after a second case of screwworm was discovered in Texas. Agriculture Secretary Brooke Rollins.
7: The food supply system remains intact and couldn't be safer or better than any other food supply system in the world.
2: Shortly after Rollins' comments, two additional cases of screwworm were found in Texas, bringing the total number of cases to four. A federal judge has invalidated the Trump administration's new fees for H-1B visas, saying officials overreached in applying a $100,000 charge for new applicants. Judge Leo Sorokin in Massachusetts sided with a coalition of states that argued the policy would hurt their ability to staff publicly run colleges, primary and secondary schools, and healthcare systems. Officials say Seattle is ready for the World Cup, with security plans in place for an estimated 750,000 visitors over six matches. King County Undersheriff Jeff Floor.
8: We haven't dealt with anything of this size, but the collaboration gives me comfort. The collaboration and seeing from the inside out what we're ready to handle, to me, is awesome.
2: And finally, search for This Morning with Gordon Deal on Facebook, Instagram, TikTok, and X to see our latest post. We asked you to describe your morning in three words. Susan LaFontaine said, grateful for coffee. Jerry Fincher commented, it's total chaos. Bethany Porter said, Gordon, Nicole, Mike.
33: My three words, Hurricane Nicole incoming.
2: Whoa, I'm a hurricane? What did I do?
33: 23 minutes after the hour.

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0: Thanks for being with us. Many in the class of 2026 are collecting their diplomas and promptly moving back into their childhood bedrooms. Parents are realizing the bank of mom and dad might have to stay open a bit longer, but are hoping it isn't forever. Here's Oyin Adedoyin at the Wall Street Journal. Oyin, what did you find?
1: Of course, it's graduation season. A lot of parents are at their kids' graduations and they're having big conversations, right? You know, it's a tough job market. People are applying to hundreds of jobs and not hearing back. And, you know, artificial intelligence is threatening a lot of entry-level roles that were once open. And that means a lot of, you know, kids are moving back in with their parents. And so, you know, one idea that came up in terms of how long should you let your kids stay at home, right, is that maybe you don't let them stay at home, you know, free of charge. Maybe you charge them some kind of, you know, prorated rent, like $500 or something like that, well below market rate, and you save that money. And one of our panelists said that he spoke with a family who did that. And once their kid moved out, they actually gave them all that money back. And that helped, you know, go towards future costs. And part of the reason that he was explaining that this is beneficial is because, you know, when you go from free to any amount of money, it's seen as a huge expense. But if your kid is already used to that practice of putting money aside for rent, then actually moving out and paying rent on their own is not going to be as daunting.
0: Yeah, that sounds like it makes more sense to these financial experts than, say, I don't know, giving your kid money whenever the adult child asks for it.
1: Yeah. Yeah, for sure. You know, it's tough, right? Because that's one of the reasons why I wanted to have this story done in this style, like a panel conversation, because these are the types of questions where there is not really a right answer. And so being able to talk through possible solutions, I thought was a lot more effective than just saying, like, this is what's right and this is what's wrong.
0: Yeah, we're speaking with Oyin Adedoyin, personal finance reporter at the Wall Street Journal. The story is called The Thorniest Question for Parents of New Grads: Is Your Wallet Still Open?

0: like you mentioned, those are ventures that are seen as maybe long shots, you know, and as a parent, you might be really concerned, how long should I let my kid pursue this long shot career goal? John Campbell from Harvard had a really interesting point there where he said something to think about and maybe a way that parents can advise their kids who are pursuing careers as, you know, maybe artists or musicians or things that are a little tougher to make it big, is to think about where they're living.
1: Thanks, Oyin. Oyin Adedoyin, personal finance reporter at the Wall Street Journal. 30 minutes now after the hour on This Morning, America's First News.

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1: The trial for Sacramento's deadliest shooting continues with the lead police detective on the stand for several days. Lawyers are trying to determine whether the shooting was caused by a gang dispute or if it started when a group of friends got into an argument. California's attorney announcing the creation of an affordability response team.
2: California, we hear you. The cost of living is too high. Groceries, gas, housing, and health care, too expensive. Childcare, car payments, cable, and college, too expensive. We stopped Agristats from jacking up the cost of chicken, pork, and turkey. We took Trump to court over both of his unlawful tariffs that raised prices for consumers and businesses, and we won.
1: In the third game of the NBA Finals, San Antonio beat the New York Knicks game 4 on Wednesday. The World FIFA Cup, it's the USA and Paraguay. In Los Angeles this Friday, the Dodgers went 2-for-3 with the Angels. They're in San Diego through Thursday. That's the latest. I'm Bob Montague.
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3: Overnight work on Highway 50. Fix 50 eastbound. Reduce lanes. Cap City 99 connector to Mayhew Road until 6 a.m. Fair connector ramp closures. Eastbound 50 northbound Cap City Freeway until 5 and eastbound 50 southbound 99 until 4. Eastbound 50 15th Street off ramp is closed until 5 along with the 16th Street slip on ramp. Closed until 6, eastbound 50 26th Street slip on ramp. 34th Street slip off ramp. Stockton Boulevard slip on ramp. Closed to the 59th Street slip off ramp and the Howe Avenue slip off ramp. State Route 12, one-way control traffic over the Rio Vista Bridge until 6 a.m. Traffic on the 10s every 10 minutes, mornings and afternoons, KFBK News Radio, 93.1 FM, 1530 AM.
0: Now, Sacramento weather.
4: Through the overnight hours, clouds, low 57 to 61, sunny Tuesday, high 85 to 89, hot Wednesday with sunshine, high 98 to 102, and remaining quite hot Thursday, the high 102 to 106. I'm AccuWeather's Andy Robb on KFBK, Sacramento's News Radio.
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0: edgy, smart, bringing you what you need to know. This is America's First News, This Morning with Gordon Deal.
1: Thanks for spending time with us. Welcome into Tuesday, June 9. Gordon Deal with Nicole Murray. Some of our top stories and headlines. Israel and Iran say they've halted attacks on each other. Oil prices have fallen today on the news. Mail-in ballots pushed a Democratic socialist past Republican Spencer Pratt in the Los Angeles mayoral primary. A federal judge in Boston rules the Trump administration's $100,000 fee for an H-1B visa is unlawful. Spurs over the Knicks in Game 3 of the NBA Finals with Trump in the house. Game 4 of the Stanley Cup Final tonight. And the Ohio man in alcohol rehab applying for a GED with a very pleasant surprise. His story in about 20 minutes. 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America's workforce is getting older as financial pressures of retirement keep workers in their jobs longer. A survey from My Perfect Resume finds some 23% of U.S. workers are older than 55, jumping by 17% over the last decade. What it means from Julie Bauke, career expert known as Julie on the Job. Julie, what do we have?
2: When you compare it to the year 2000, a lot of these studies are now saying, okay, we've been through a quarter century of the new century. Let's look and see how that compares. And so that number, that meant 34% or 50 and up, that's up 10% from the year 2000. So that's a pretty significant number for it to increase. And so what does that mean? There are certainly people who can't retire, but there are also, Paul McCartney is 83 and he's putting out a new album. The Stones are putting out a new album. And so what we have expected of older people in the past, which is go someplace, work for 40 years, have a nice cake in the conference room, leave and never come back, that is just not the way it's happening anymore. There's actually some of these companies are saying, well, wait a minute. When we look at who would we rather bring in new people who we don't know, who may or may not work out, who may or may not leave after a year or two, what if we start looking at how are we attracting and retaining the people we have that even though they might be 60 years old, they're still really valuable, which is obviously frustrating for people at lower levels, but I think 60's not what it was. Some companies, bigger companies, are saying, well, wait a minute, what do we need to do to keep the people we have who have history with us, who may know how we do things, know our culture, they're not going anywhere, so how can we keep those people? And that's where you get into the whole thing that I always say, which is hybrid is here to stay. Because what you do have to deal with when you're dealing with people 60, 65 and older is they don't want to necessarily be at junior soccer game at 3 o'clock, but they might have grandchildren that they want to see.
1: Yeah.
2: They might say, you know what, I'd love to give you a good solid 3 days a week, but that's all I'm willing to do. So employers look at that and say, well, okay, what are our alternatives? And that seems like a good alternative for some employers.
1: We're speaking with career strategist Julie Bauke, known as Julie on the Job. How do young people manage this? They're looking at this story or listening to us and thinking, God, how do I break through?
2: Well, the good news is time is undefeated. So there will come a time, we're not there yet, but there will come a time when people will be forced to leave the workforce because they're sick, they're disabled, they die. That's just life. And so there are certain things that we know to be true, and that is the older part of the workforce will go away, will go on to whatever, and that will open up opportunity. But the frustration that, well, why don't they move on now? We're living in a different world than your grandparents' world. There are people saying, well, yeah, I could retire, but what else would I do? And I still kind of like what I do, and the money is pretty good. So, and there are certainly plenty of people who would love to retire who are in their 60s who can't. But then that starts to affect when you have fewer people. So now we potentially have more

0: people on Medicare, because you go on Medicare when you're 65, and you can still stay on your company's plan, but in some cases you have to, you're forced to go there. And some people are collecting some part of Social Security, maybe not all of it yet, because they're working part-time. But then you run out of people who are actually funding all that, who are paying payroll and income taxes. And so we start to get into this, you know, what is Social Security going to look like in a few years? And everything out there, it's not looking pretty. So there's all these kind of issues. It's sort of like whack-a-mole. You know, you solve one problem, another one pops up. And that's really, so there's no one clear answer, which is why a lot of these problems don't get solved, because it's, there isn't one clear answer that everybody can agree on. And forcing, also forcing out all your people over 60 is also called age discrimination. And so companies are rightly worried about that.
1: Thanks, Julie. Julie Pauke, career strategist we know as Julie on the Job. By the way, if you've missed anything from today's show, there's an easy way to catch up. All you have to do is tell Alexa, Siri, or Google to play This Morning with Gordon Deal. 20 minutes now in front of the hour on This Morning, America's First News. Coming up next, the Louisiana man fleeing police who had much bigger problems when he jumped into a swamp.
2: I know that hiring can be challenging. You sort through tons of resumes and you get too many so-so applicants. You're just waiting for someone to match your role perfectly. Well, now, there's a place where you can meet them fast.

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11: Welcome to the Tuesday. It's time now for the mic drop with this morning's Mike Gavin.
12: Good morning. Well, for whatever reason, it seems we've had an influx of stories about criminals who plan their getaways poorly in recent days, and you know we're always here for that. We have two today, and let's start in New York City, where a man likely had to miss out on the Knicks-Spurs game last night after being pulled out of a lake and arrested. Police told Fox News that the 23-year-old initially was wanted on petty larceny charges in Harlem, but determined to avoid custody, he fled into nearby Central Park and dove into an 11-acre lake at the northeast end of the park. Video captured an NYPD helicopter hovering directly above the lake as the suspect attempted to swim to the opposite shore. NYPD divers eventually entered the water, retrieved the swimmer, and placed him under arrest, presumably adding resisting or evading arrest to his long list of charges.
13: Wow. Kind of slows you down, doesn't it, when you go into like
12: right.
13: That's not even the big lake in Central Park. This is the little one. This is like it's the mirror, right? It's the Harlem mirror.
12: Yes, yes.
13: This is like, where are you going to go?
12: Yeah, I mean,
13: what was the thinking there?
12: And you're right, smack dab in the middle of Manhattan.
13: Yeah, I mean,
12: it's a fishbowl basically. There's absolutely nowhere unless you can find a way to tunnel underground, and even then, it's not going to work out for you probably.
13: Right. This is the water. It just slows you down so much. Just stay on the street.
12: Yeah.
13: Just run through the park.
12: You could
13: do something else. Avoid the water.
12: Yeah. Like, what's the plan? You're just going to tread water till everybody gives up and goes home.
13: Yeah.
12: Like, the cops are like, that's dinner time. We got to leave now. And now you can escape. Like, that's in the middle of Manhattan. That's not going to happen.
13: And it's 11 acres.
12: Yeah.
13: It's not that big. You know what I mean? Come on. We need more planning.
12: Yes. And if there's any good news for the guy who jumped into the New York City lake, is that the chances of him encountering an alligator in the Big Apple are incredibly small. In Louisiana, well, that's a much different story. And that's why this was not the wisest decision for a man fleeing the cops to go for a swim. State police said a man was fleeing a DWI investigation over the weekend and dove into a nearby swamp where he was promptly attacked by an alligator.
13: Oh.
12: Police first encountered the man after reports of a Toyota Supra driving recklessly in Jefferson Parish, striking a concrete barrier and blowing out a tire. While being questioned, the driver fled into a swampy area, was attacked by the gator, and sustained injuries to both arms. Despite all of this, he managed to continue running before finally being apprehended by cops using drone technology. Authorities say the suspect was transported to a local hospital with non-life-threatening injuries, and they noted that the alligator was not injured in the scuffle.
13: Yeah.
12: Alligator doing just fine.
13: Wow.
12: This guy, not so much.
13: Yeah, well, as soon as you said DWI, I knew there was something else at play here, because anybody sober in Louisiana would know not to run into a swamp trying to flee police.
12: Right. And then might have, you know, even after the initial attack, might have given up. But yes. He had some sort of courage in him that sober people do not. Let's put it that way.
13: I'm impressed that he was able to continue running.
12: Yeah.
13: Because at this point, I'm not sure he could swing his arms to run after being bitten by the alligator.
12: True. That would take some balance. Wow. Yeah, if your arms are not functioning, it's difficult to run away.
13: Also, if you're being pulled out of a swamp in Louisiana for being arrested, you've got alligator bites. If you have leeches on you, are police obligated to remove the leeches they place you in the patrol car and transport you to the station?
12: Yeah, you know what? That's a job for the hospital. They had to bring him to the hospital anyway. That's a job for them, for the doctors to figure out.
13: 13 minutes in front of the hour. Are you looking for an epic Father's Day gift? 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
1: Thanks for joining us. If stress causes you digestive woes, you should skip eating late at night. For thousands of participants in new early research, those eating more than 25% of one's daily calories after 9 p.m. while stressed were as much as 2.5 times more likely to have abnormal bowel habits like constipation or diarrhea. The lead author says late night eating on its own didn't affect gut health or function, but the combination with stress may be the danger. CNN says the research was observational, so it doesn't prove a casual relationship between stress, nighttime eating, and gut health. Generally, though, not eating 3 to 4 hours before bedtime is best, so there's ample time for food to empty from the stomach. Otherwise, your body has to divert energy from other important processes that occur during rest to a digestive tract that should be inactive. If you must eat at night, stick with fruit, vegetables, and certain proteins. 8 minutes in front of the hour on This Morning. Once again, here's Nicole Murray.
2: And now, the three big things you need to know. Number one.
3: Iran and Israel announced that they have halted military operations following an exchange of fire over the weekend. President Trump, after declaring that both countries need to immediately stop shooting at each other.
4: I think we are winning that battle, but you're really going to win it over the next 2 weeks. When we declare total victory, it'll be a total victory. It'll happen very soon.
3: Meanwhile, the president says a U.S. Army Apache attack helicopter crashed near the Strait of Hormuz, but the two members on board are fine.
2: Number two.
3: Donald Trump has become the first sitting president to attend an NBA Finals game. NBA Commissioner Adam Silver.
5: He's welcome to be here. I think that what makes sports so special, especially when there's so much that divides people, is it's something that we have in common, and we should look for those things that we have in common and build off that.
3: The president was booed by fans yesterday when shown on video screens during the national anthem. Plus, the Knicks lost to the San Antonio Spurs 115-111 during Game 3. Game 4 is set to be held at MSG tomorrow.
2: Number 3.
3: Cops investigating a mass shooting at a Toledo, Ohio music festival have taken a teenager into custody for questioning. Governor Mike DeWine.
6: We have every confidence in the police department. We have every confidence that they will find and be able to arrest the individuals who participated in this.
3: Police have not shared the identity of the 18-year-old. At least 100 people have died from Ebola less than a month after authorities declared an outbreak of the disease in eastern Congo. As of Sunday, officials have confirmed 550 cases and 19 recoveries. A newly released congressional report accuses senior Minnesota officials, including Governor Tim Walz and Attorney General Keith Ellis, of ignoring clear warnings of widespread fraud in federally funded social programs as early as 2019. House Oversight Committee Chair James Comer.
7: We have a crime of negligence with our tax dollars. And secondly, we have a crime of retaliating against whistleblowers.
3: And finally, clinical research shows that sleep-deprived individuals consume roughly 300 extra calories the following day without burning any additional energy.
1: Yeah.
3: Yeah.
1: I believe it.
3: Oh, yeah. Like mindless eating. Like just, oh.
1: Yeah. You're tired, right? So you're making bad decisions.
3: Right.
1: You're probably dehydrated.
3: Yeah.
1: And that often means grab a snack.
3: Yeah.
1: You should be drinking water.
3: Oh,
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3: My gosh. And all the worst food choices on top of it.
1: Correct. 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
1: Thanks for being with us. A man from Cincinnati who's in recovery from alcohol use disorder suddenly has the high school diploma he thought he never earned. 58-year-old Sean Hughes is a resident of Prospect House, a long-term men's spiritual recovery center. For decades, he believed he had not graduated from Woodward High School after missing 3 days of summer school in 1987. He told WCPO television that since he was absent from school those 3 days they gave him, he assumed he didn't graduate. So Hughes enrolled in Cincinnati Public School's Aspire program, which offers free day and evening classes for people looking to earn their GED. 3 weeks in, the staff called him into the office and said, Sean, you already have your diploma. It had been sitting in the basement of the school. Hughes walked across the stage 2 weeks ago as part of the Aspire program's graduation ceremony 40 years later. That'll do it for this hour. For Nicole Murray and Mike Gavin, I'm Gordon Deal. 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

0: 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Broadcasters in our area are testing the equipment that can quickly warn you in the event of emergencies. 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This concludes this test of the emergency alert system.
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3: Good Tuesday morning to you, 5 o'clock on this June the 9th, here with the KFBK Morning News. I'm Mark Dembski, Christina, with another day off today. We've got traffic, weather, and Bethany Crouch in just a few moments with more news. First, your top stories trending. The weather across Northern California about to change. Details of an upcoming red flag warning for the region. Revived debate over elderly parole rules and public safety as Senate Democrats reconfirm parole commissioners and sounding the alarm on America's chronic disease epidemic. That is our talk back clip this hour. First, though, traffic and weather together every 10 minutes. We say our first good morning to Roy Lamella.
4: 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We got a car fire out in Davis, eastbound 80. This is actually on the Richards Boulevard off-ramp. CHP and emergency crews are on the scene right now. The fire is out. They're just waiting for a tow truck to help pull this off the roadway, but so far, no delays in the area. You love the way this place feels. Every escape feels a little more extraordinary. 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Everything feels wonderful. 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Traffic on the 10s every 10 minutes, mornings and afternoons. 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
5: Mostly sunny, quite warm today with highs in the mid and upper 80s. Then under clear skies tonight, lows dip down into the low and mid 60s. Blazing sunshine for Wednesday. It will be very hot with highs in the upper 90s to low triple digits. I'm AccuWeather meteorologist Jason Caterina on KFPK, Sacramento's news radio.
3: Where it's 59 degrees currently here in the capital city.
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3: Our top local story at 5, a red flag warning for dangerous fire weather going into effect tomorrow morning at 11 a.m. It will remain in place until 5 in the evening Thursday across parts of Northern California. KFPK's John Harper with more details for us this morning.
6: The National Weather Service says gusty winds, low humidity, and building heat will create conditions that could allow any new wildfire to spread rapidly. The warning covers areas north of Sacramento County, including Yolo, Sutter, Yuba, Butte, Glen, Colusa, and Shasta counties. PG&E is also warning that wildfire conditions could lead to public safety power shutoffs in several Northern California counties. Meantime, a stretch of triple-digit temperatures is expected to settle into the Sacramento Valley beginning tomorrow and continuing through the weekend, and that will increase fire danger even further. John Harper, KFBK, Sacramento's News Radio.
3: Our top national story, President Trump brushing off the negative reaction he received from some fans anyway during Game 3 of the NBA Finals Monday night at Madison Square Garden. Natalie McGlory reports.
7: President Trump was at Madison Square Garden where the Spurs picked up their first win in the NBA Finals series against the Knicks. Final score 115-111. Video across social media shows a mixed reaction when Trump was shown during the national anthem.
8: I thought it was amazing, actually. You mean when they had the camera on me? I thought it was very good, yeah. It was certainly amazing. It was mostly cheers. It was loud and it was very enthusiastic.
7: Security was elevated inside and outside the arena with the NYPD establishing a security zone around the building. In New York, I'm Natalie Migliori.
3: Now, with more that matters in the morning, here's Bethany Crouch.
9: Good morning. The California State Senate has reconfirmed five commissioners to the Board of Parole hearings, and Republicans not too happy. KFBK's Daniel Martindale explains why.
10: The Democrat-controlled Senate made the decision on June 1st, despite strong opposition from Republican lawmakers. Republicans say the current board has failed to protect children by deciding to release several serial sex offenders through the state's elderly parole program. Republican Senator Stephen Choi of Irvine says the current board needs to be replaced. Last week's vote fell along party lines. Democrats defended the board's decisions, saying they are the result of evidence-based risk assessments required by a 2008 state Supreme Court ruling. I'm Daniel Martindale.
9: Jury selection continues today in the trial of the man accused of starting the fire that later became the Palisades Fire. KFBK's Mark Mayfield reports.
11: Prosecutors say that Jonathan Rindernecht set a fire on New Year's Day 2025. Investigators believe that fire was put out by the Los Angeles Fire Department, but embers reignited a week later and exploded into the Palisades Fire. The 30-year-old is pleading not guilty to multiple federal charges. The first day of jury selection ended yesterday without a panel being seated. If a jury is seated quickly, opening statements might start tomorrow. I'm Mark Mayfield.
9: A federal judge blocking the Trump administration's visa payment policy. KFBK's Tony Waterman has the latest.
12: The judge in the case ruled that the $100,000 fee was equivalent to a tax and therefore needs congressional approval. President Trump had imposed the fee through an executive order claiming the H-1B visa program had been abused for years and that there are plenty of qualified Americans to take the jobs. An estimated 730,000 H-1B visa holders work in the United States. The vast majority hail from India and work in the tech sector. The White House says it will appeal the decision. Tony Waterman, Washington.
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9: The A's Las Vegas residency began with quite an offensive show last night against the Brewers. A total of 11 home runs and 34 hits between the two teams. Unfortunately for the A's, Milwaukee was able to slip past the Athletics in 12 innings, 15-14, the final there. Same two teams later on tonight, 7:05 on Talk 650 KSTE. The Giants returned home from their road trip Monday evening, but they lost to the Nationals at Oracle Park by 4-3 final. And game three of the NBA Finals last night going to the Spurs at Madison Square Garden, 115-111. The Knicks still holding a 2-1 lead. It is 5:06 on your Tuesday morning. I'm Bethany Crouch. 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
3: Time now for our talk back clip this hour. Health and Human Services Secretary Robert F. Kennedy Jr. once again sounding the alarms about what he calls America's chronic disease epidemic, arguing that food, lifestyle, and environmental factors are fueling a national epidemic that government should confront more aggressively.
13: Consider the scale of the problem we face. Today, 90% of healthcare spending goes toward treating chronic disease. We calculated recently that if you include the VA and the Pentagon and the Social Security Office and my agency, we spend today about 48 cents out of every federal dollar that Americans pay in taxes now goes to healthcare, and 90% of that goes to chronic disease, most of which are linked to our food. More than 70% of American adults are overweight or obese. One-third of teenagers have diabetes or prediabetes, 38%. And this is not only a public health challenge, it's a national security issue. About 77% of American children can now no longer qualify for military service. And that's something that should get everybody's attention.
3: RFK Jr. saying America's chronic disease epidemic is now a public health crisis, an economic crisis as well, and even a national security issue. Do you agree? And why do you think so many Americans are struggling with obesity, diabetes, and other chronic illnesses? And who bears the most responsibility for fixing it? Individuals, parents, schools, food companies, healthcare providers, or government? 51881 is the number to text. Start your message with KFBK or hit us up on the talkback line while listening to KFBK on the iHeartRadio app. Just hit that red microphone button and let us know your thoughts. Let's get you caught up now on these this hour's top national stories right here on KFBK News Radio.
14: From ABC News, I'm Sherry Preston. Two Army helicopter pilots rescued by a drone near the Strait of Hormuz. ABC Chief Global Affairs Correspondent Martha Raddatz says neither crew member was hurt and that the rescue was the first of its kind.
15: The rescue was carried out by Navy and Air Force assets from what is called Task Force 59, the Navy's first ever drone task force. An unmanned Navy surface vessel, a drone boat, was sent to pick up the downed crew. The crew was able to climb aboard the boat, which then delivered them to shore. All of this happened within 2 hours of the helicopter going down.
14: It's unclear whether the chopper was shot down or whether it was a mechanical problem. More cases of the New World screwworm now detected in New Mexico and Texas. ABC's Jim Ryan's there.
16: Even as U.S. Agriculture Secretary Brooke Rollins returned to her native Texas to address the New World screwworm situation.
17: Just a couple of hours ago, we had an additional confirmation in a goat in Gillespie County, Texas.
16: Bringing to five the number of cases, three of them in cattle. Rollins is confident that it can be contained.
17: This is not a virus. It is not a disease. It is a pest.
16: The plan is to release hundreds of millions of sterilized flies to break the New World screwworm's reproductive cycle. Jim Ryan, ABC News in Dallas-Fort Worth.
14: Police searching for the man involved in the murder of a Penn State senior killed just steps from his Philadelphia home.
18: Billy Schmidt was a 22-year-old digital journalism student, and he was walking home from a local bar after watching the NBA Finals early Saturday morning. One of the men confronting Billy. Billy then pursuing the man on foot. But as they turn the corner, one man throws Billy's cell phone into the street. The other turns around and shoots him.
14: That's ABC's Rhiannon Alley. President Trump attending Game 3 last night at Madison Square Garden, which the Knicks lost. That was a sound as he was shown on the big screen. 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
4: 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Duke's, it's got twang. A first look at the drive down towards the Altamont Pass. It's still looking pretty good down southbound 99 as you're making your way into the Stockton area. That'll be a 39-minute ride on southbound 5 and 39 minutes down southbound 99 with no delays continuing to Manteca and coming across between Manteca and Lathrop on westbound 120, not seeing any delays. As you're making your way through Tracy, we got some brake lights beginning just after Nagley Road. Continues at the 580 interchange, and you're looking at a 28-minute ride across westbound 205 between I-5 and 580. Up and over the Altamont Pass, you got a patch of brake lights right around Grant Line Road. Other than that, a little slow, making way up towards the top of the pass, then down the hill into Livermore and Dublin at the limit, a 24-minute ride between 205 and 680. Duke's Mayo, that is some good mayo. Duke's Mayo is the one with the catchy yellow lid. The full name is Duke's Mayonnaise. Get Duke's Mayo in stores today. It's got twang. Traffic on the 10s every 10 minutes, mornings and afternoons. Roy Lamilla, KBK News Radio, 93.1 FM, 1530 AM.
3: It's going to be a good-looking Tuesday, sunny with a high near 87 degrees. It all changes starting tomorrow as the heat up gets going. Sunny and hot on Wednesday, a high near 97 degrees. And in fact, that red flag warning goes into effect tomorrow at 11 a.m. Currently 61 degrees in Roseville. Davis now is at an even 60 degrees.
9: 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Kitchen and Bath Remodeling celebrating 50 years of craftsmanship. This story coming to us from the Modesto BNU report raising concerns about how a proposed professional soccer stadium could affect Modesto's finances. City officials say they're still studying the financial feasibility of bringing a U.S. League team and stadium to Modesto. The project could cost well over $100 million.
3: Always the dilemma, right? What's it going to cost you? All right, coming up, the House investigation into Jeffrey Epstein back in the spotlight. Epstein's longtime assistant set to testify. So is co-founder, Microsoft co-founder Bill Gates for questioning. ABC's Peter Haralambos will join us next with the latest revelations.
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9: California lawmakers weighing a bill that would require gun buyers to complete a four-hour safety training course, including live fire range exercises. The measure has cleared the state Senate and is now moving through the assembly.
3: ABC News investigative reporter Peter Haralambos has been following the latest developments in the House investigation into Jeffrey Epstein, including upcoming testimony from Epstein's former executive assistant, as well as Microsoft co-founder Bill Gates. Peter, what exactly is the House Oversight Committee hoping to learn from his former executive assistant, and why is her testimony considered so important to understanding Epstein's operation?
30: Yeah, they're really focusing on this testimony because this is a person who was so ubiquitous in Jeffrey Epstein's life that she appears in the DOJ's Epstein files more than 160,000 times. Epstein once referred to her as a, quote, extension of my brain, working as her as his executive secretary for nearly two decades. And they're curious about that because she had a role in scheduling his meetings with high-profile individuals, politicians, scientists, celebrities, and also allegedly booking those massages that some of which included underage girls. So she's someone who, you know, was deeply involved in organizing Epstein's life, though she denies knowing about any crimes. She was just so deeply immersed in his day-to-day activities that the whole House Oversight Committee is hoping that they can glean new information about how Epstein was able to get away with it for so long based on what she provides them.
9: So we know that Bill Gates has acknowledged meeting with Epstein multiple times after Epstein's conviction. So what questions, Peter, are lawmakers expected to ask Gates, and what new information are they seeking from him?
30: Yeah, I think the big question for the Gates interview is really the timing of their relationship. You know, Epstein and Gates only got to know each other about 3 years after Epstein pleaded guilty to solicitation charges in Florida, really begging the question why Bill Gates thought it was a good idea to start a relationship with this individual, to maintain that relationship. And then, of course, there's the stuff that Bill Gates has already publicly acknowledged. Multiple affairs, for example, in part linked to his activities with Epstein. All things considered, I think this interview today with Leslie Groff, that assistant, is more likely to shed new light on Epstein's activities, given how much she knows compared to Gates. But, of course, Gates is the more high-profile individual and the person who, in a way, is facing much more of a public reckoning given his relationship with Epstein.
3: Okay, Peter, what happens after these interviews? Could the committee, you know, release transcripts publicly, issue subpoenas for additional witnesses, or maybe make criminal referrals based on what they learn?
30: Yeah, that's a great question, because at this point, we're nearing the end of this investigation, and it's in a way unclear what their established goal is beyond writing a report. They do have the power to issue criminal referrals. In fact, we saw one of those criminal referrals last week related to the former mayor of Miami Beach, who allegedly was an associate of Epstein. And we'll have to see whether or not they come across new information or kind of advance our understanding of Epstein's crimes. This is someone, though, who is investigated by the Department of Justice across 2 decades, someone whose, you know, whereabouts and actions have been really heavily chronicled by either prosecutors or by the press. So we'll really have to see what they're able to advance that is new. They've been doing this investigation at this point for months, and we're expecting them to issue a report sometime over the coming months and potentially issue criminal referrals.
3: ABC's Peter Haralambos joining us with the latest on the House investigation into Jeffrey Epstein. 5:20 the time. We're going to check the commute again with Roy Lamella.
4: 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A first check of the drive down towards San Francisco for your supercomputers. You're looking at a 16-minute ride across the Yolo Causeway, westbound 80 into Davis, and then continuing on from Davis to the Cordelia Junction in Fairfield, 27 minutes. And past that, looks good through Vallejo all the way out to the Carquinez Bridge. Westbound 80 from the Carquinez Bridge to the Maze looks pretty good. 17 minutes with no delays through Hercules and San Pablo. Even through the Richmond area, as you're making your way down towards the Lower East Shore Freeway between Berkeley and Emeryville, running without any delays, and at the limit as well. 17 minutes altogether from the Carquinez Bridge to the Maze. Beebridge Toll Plaza metering lights are off, but traffic is starting to back up, starting just before the toll plaza and continues to the beginning of the incline. And once you're on the upper deck of the Bay Bridge, you're running pretty much at the limit through Treasure Island into San Francisco with an 8-minute ride between the Maze and Fremont Street. 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
0: Mostly sunny, quite warm today with highs in the mid and upper 80s. Then under clear skies tonight, lows dip down into the low and mid 60s. Blazing sunshine for Wednesday. It will be very hot with highs in the upper 90s to low triple digits. I'm AccuWeather meteorologist Jason Caterina on KFBK, Sacramento's News Radio.
3: Currently 61 degrees in Folsom, 60 now in Elk Grove. Got a check now of your money and business news coming your way from the Bloomberg Business Desk. We say good morning to Denise Pellegrini.
1: Good morning. We're seeing some positivity on Wall Street this morning as investors stop worrying so much about interest rates in the Middle East and focus on the growth potential for the U.S. economy and tech instead. Jelly and coffee maker J.M. Smucker posting fourth quarter profits that beat Wall Street expectations. That's as higher prices help boost the packaged food company. Apple is expanding child safety tools as social media bans grow, including new features to control app use and content access. The updates are designed to help families establish age-based protections and develop healthy digital habits. Klarna is launching savings accounts. The digital lender looking to deepen its core core banking business and attract more everyday users. A Stockholm-based fintech launching a high-yield savings product with an annual percentage yield of as much as 3.28%. Empty or abandoned spaces are turning out to be moneymakers. The internet trend of liminal spaces, which describes unsettling and empty places, according to the Wall Street Journal, is becoming a widespread phenomenon, inspiring horror films like Backrooms and also multitudes of posts on social media. And a corporate Pride Month turnaround after years of retreats and anti-DEI backlash. Many companies are now spending more on LGBTQ causes and Pride Month events again. MasterCard, American Eagle, and Levi Strauss among those contributing more to LGBTQ causes lately and rolling out specially themed products. And Target, which had stepped back from its advocacy only to face new backlash for that, is once again a sponsor of events, including NYC Pride. Still, sponsorships remain below levels seen a half decade ago. I'm Denise Pellegrini on KFBK Sacramento's News Radio.
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0: responses here in the 5 o'clock hour. We played a clip from RFK Jr. once again sounding the alarm about what he calls America's chronic disease epidemic. That's of course arguing that food, lifestyle, environmental factors are fueling a national epidemic that government should confront more aggressively. And we asked you, do you agree? And why do you think so many Americans are struggling with obesity, diabetes, and other chronic illnesses? And who bears the most responsibility for fixing it? Individuals, parents, schools, food companies, healthcare providers, or government? And we've got a few talkback responses from the iHeartRadio app.
1: Unfortunately, the United States' responsibility has become repugnant. Discipline has almost died. It's everyone's personal responsibility to take care of their own health, to be an advocate for their own health care, and to do things in the best interest of themselves and their families, which does translate to a collective healthier population. Let's get with it, people. No more excuses.
2: Oh, yes. Let's get those kids healthy so we can send them off to war and get them killed. Makes perfect sense to me. But aside from the sarcasm, we all need to take personal responsibility for our health. The government does not get to regulate that. But we do as a society. We get to decide what's best for us.
3: Yes, we do have a health crisis in our nation. Where does it begin? Let's look at the parents. Let's look at the parents and how they nurture and raise their children. You know, all this starts in the home. It doesn't start in schools. It doesn't start anywhere else. It starts in the home. We've lost a nuclear family. We've lost the basics of education in the home. And this is where the disaster began, just about in the 70s.
0: And from the text line, Bethany?
4: We've got a couple. Here we go. Can we please stop with the whining and nonsense? The government is not the one putting bad food into our mouths. Thank you both. And yes, I agree. Every aspect is responsible. This has been going on for years. And only now it's coming to light. Huge cultural change is needed to fix this now.
0: As always, we appreciate your talkback responses. A good start to your Tuesday morning. We'll have another talkback clip next hour. Coming up at the bottom of the hour, though, your top stories of the day and this fire. This putrefier that is burning near Winters. We'll have an update on that, as well as the big e-bike crackdown going on along the American River.
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2: Welcome to Tuesday, June 9th, 5:30. You've got it locked on the KFBK Morning News. I'm Mark Dembski. Christina is off today. We've got traffic, weather, and Bethany Crouch with more news. But your top stories trending at this hour. New details this morning on that 300-acre-plus wildfire burning near Winters. How about this? An e-bike crackdown going on along the American River. And Apple saying the wait is finally over for a smarter AI-powered Siri. First, though, traffic and weather. We do them together every 10 minutes. Good morning, Roy.
3: 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Had reports of a deer on the roadway. This is eastbound 80 at Cameron Park Drive. Right now, looks like CHP is on the scene clearing this off the roadway. And so far, no delays as you're making your way in the area. You'll love the way the place feels. Every escape feels a little more extraordinary. Every getaway is a chance to make the moment yours. Everything feels wonderful. 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Traffic on the 10s every 10 minutes, mornings and afternoons. 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
4: Mostly sunny, quite warm today with highs in the mid and upper 80s. Then under clear skies tonight, lows dip down into the low and mid 60s. Blazing sunshine for Wednesday. It will be very hot with highs in the upper 90s to low triple digits. I'm AccuWeather meteorologist Jason Caterina on KFBK, Sacramento's News Radio.
2: Currently in Yuba City, it is 61 degrees, South Lake Tahoe, and even 50 this morning.
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2: Our top local story at 5:30, firefighters have made significant progress on the Puta fire west of Winters, with containment now at 15% this morning after the blaze grew to more than 300 acres. KFBK's John Harper with more.
5: Fire started Monday when a prescribed burn escaped its control lines amid increasing winds near Highway 128 in Yolo County. CAL FIRE says the planned 40-acre burn quickly spread through dry vegetation, growing to about 300 acres and prompting a large air and ground response. By this morning's crews had strengthened containment lines and continued mop-up operations. Highway 128 between Pleasant Valley Road and the Solano County line was closed during the firefight, and motorists are urged to use alternate routes. No injuries or property damage have been reported. John Harper, KFBK, Sacramento's News Radio.
2: Again, that fire is only 15% contained as of the last check this morning. Time to get to more news, and we do it with Bethany Crouch.
6: Federal prosecutors accusing California of blocking access to its voter rolls. KFBK's Daniel Martindale reports.
7: It's the latest chapter in a legal battle playing out in federal court regarding voter roll maintenance. In a post on X Sunday, U.S. Attorney Bill Asaley said California is refusing to comply with a federal request for voter registration records. The U.S. Department of Justice says it needs the records to audit the state's voter rolls and ensure it's complying with federal election laws. The DOJ wants to verify voter eligibility and review how voter registration lists are maintained. This began with a lawsuit the DOJ filed against California Secretary of State Shirley Weber. I'm Daniel Martindale.
6: Sacramento County Park Rangers stepping up enforcement along the American River Park Trail in light of increasing complaints of unsafe e-bike use. Here's KFBK's Kevin Tripp.
8: County officials say rangers are focusing on riders who are speeding, riding recklessly, or operating electric bikes that don't meet legal requirements for use on parkway trails. The crackdown comes as the popularity of e-bikes continues to surge, bringing concerns from pedestrians, runners, and traditional cyclists about safety. Rangers are conducting education and enforcement efforts, reminding riders that some high-powered electric bikes and electric motorcycles are not permitted on the parkway. Officials say the goal is to keep the trail safe and enjoyable for everyone using the American River Parkway. Kevin Tripp, KFBK, Sacramento's News Radio.
6: California Attorney General Rob Bonta launching a new affordability response team within the California Department of Justice. Bonta says the first of its kind unit will investigate businesses, landlords, and others accused of illegally driving up costs for Californians. The team will focus on issues including housing shortages and a rising grocery cost, health care, and child care expenses. State officials say investigators will also examine predatory practices by corporations.

0: and scammers, as well as the impact of federal economic policies. The Department of Justice says many Californians continue to struggle with the high cost of living, particularly younger adults. Taxpayer privacy is under the microscope after IRS helped ICE find people in immigration cases. Here's more from KFBK's Mark Mayfield.
1: A Treasury watchdog says ICE asked the IRS last year to search over 1.2 million records. The IRS sent back nearly 47,000 addresses. Federal law generally keeps tax information private, and investigators say the IRS screening system did not catch everything it was supposed to catch. ICE's handling of the data may now face review from Homeland Security's watchdog. I'm Mark Mayfield.
0: And now we'll get you caught up on this hour's top national and global stories on KFBK News Radio, live everywhere on the iHeartRadio app.
2: ABC News, I'm Sherry Preston. A U.S. Navy drone put to work to save a couple of Army pilots near the Strait of Hormuz. Sources tell ABC News the surface drone was deployed after an Apache attack helicopter went down in the water. The president says both pilots are okay. This, as the president also says, peace negotiations are going well despite the recent attacks launched by Israel and Iran. President Trump warned Israel's prime minister against doing anything that could hurt the peace effort, Vice President J.D. Vance.
3: Israel may like that, they may not like that, but fundamentally, we think this is in the best interest of the United States of America, so we're going to keep on pursuing it.
2: Police in Philadelphia are looking for suspects after a Penn State student was shot and killed near his family home. He was apparently chasing someone who may have grabbed his phone. More cases of the New World screwworm showing up. It devastated in the Texas beef industry in the 70s. Five cases now confirmed in cattle and a goat in Texas and a dog in New Mexico. This is ABC News.
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14: All right, I like this idea. Bon Jovi giving fans a chance to be part of their upcoming tour. That's right. In a post on Instagram, frontman Jon Bon Jovi asking fans to submit videos of them singing the group's song, Living on a Prayer. That's opening up for, well, maybe some not so good opportunities.
0: Or some really good viral ones, moments. Right?
14: Yeah, the fans will get a chance, of course, to be featured as part of the visuals for their Forever tour. He says they're currently in the pre-production part of the process, and anyone interested can submit their videos on bonjovi.com/livingonaprayer. Deadline is this Friday.
0: I think that's probably one of the most karaoke'd songs of all time.
14: Yeah, no, that's definitely a good one. Slippery when wet, right?
0: It's a good one for the shower.
14: Yeah, all right. Hopefully it's not too slippery on the roadways. Time to check the super commuters with our very own Roy Lamella.
15: Actually, more slow in the Tracy area than slippery. 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As we take a look at the super commute heading down towards the Altamont Pass, the first part of that drive actually looks pretty good with no delays on southbound 99 and a 38-minute ride into Stockton. And then an additional 15 minutes between the Crosstown Freeway and Stockton down towards 120 in Manteca. Actually, no delays, running at the limit as you're making your way through that stretch. Down southbound 5, no problems there. 42 minutes as you're making way into Stockton. And then continuing from the Crosstown Freeway through Lathrop to 205, that'll be 17 minutes. Now, the slow traffic begins in Tracy after Nangley Road and continues stop and go all the way up to the 580 interchange. That'll take you 42 minutes just to get from I-5 to 580. And then not too bad as you're making your way up and over the Altamont Pass with a patch of stop-and-go traffic right around Grantline Road. After that, it slowly gets better, making your way up and over the Altamont Pass, and a 24-minute ride awaits you between 205 and 680. Get ready to spin to win at Cache Creek Casino Resort every Sunday in June, when hourly cash prizes from 2 to 6 p.m. and every winner spins for a chance at $500,000. 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Traffic on the 10s every 10 minutes, mornings and afternoons. 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
14: Pretty cloudy outside right now, although we are going to a high of near 87 today. Should be pretty sunny out there. It all changes tomorrow. Sunny and hot, a high near 97. Again, that red flag warning goes into effect tomorrow morning. Currently right now in Stockton, it is 62 degrees. Auburn, 57 right now. Bethany?
0: 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Kitchen and Bath Remodeling celebrating 50 years of craftsmanship. This story coming to us from Sacramento. The Tower Bridge Dinner chefs have been announced for the legendary Farm to Fork Tower Bridge Dinner. It's returning this fall with lead chefs going to be joining us from Waterboy, Chicha Peruvian Kitchen, Hawk's Public House, and Bocce. The iconic dinner held on the Tower Bridge over the Sacramento River, one of the most distinctive events in the country.
14: Oh, a fantastic one for sure. Coming up, Apple says the wait is finally over for a smarter AI-powered Siri, plus Mike Dubusky. He takes us aboard a new electric vehicle that is making waves, literally.
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0: Manteca marking 250 years of liberty with a July 4th parade along Yosemite Avenue starting at 10 a.m. hosted by the Sunrise Kiwanis. And there's going to be a fireworks show starting at 9 p.m.
14: ABC News technology reporter Mike Dubusky joining us with the latest from Apple's Worldwide Developers Conference, where the company is unveiling a long-awaited AI upgrade for Siri. Good morning, Mike. Apple has been promising this intelligent Siri, a more intelligent Siri anyway, for nearly 2 years now. What's different this time, and what will users actually notice when they pick up their iPhones?
33: Yeah, so according to Apple, it's going to be basically a ground-up redesign of their virtual assistant, Siri. And you're right to point out that this has been a long time coming. In fact, when Apple first showed off this new Siri 2 years ago, a lot of the features that they were kind of advertising never actually made it to fruition. There were a lot of delays and the like. And recently, the company agreed to pay a $250 million settlement in a class action lawsuit over misleading consumers about the availability of their AI Siri. So the pressure was really on yesterday for Apple when they announced this new Siri. In terms of what it can do, well, a whole variety of different things. One, the basics, it's going to get its own dedicated app. It's going to look a little different, going to appear more like a notification at the top of your screen as opposed to the sort of glowing orb that it is right now. And you're ultimately talking with an AI chatbot, right? They say they co-developed their large language models, their next generation large language models, with Google. And Google has been in this game for a long time. They have Google Gemini. So this is going to be drawing from a variety of different large language model technologies from both companies. And as a result, it's going to be more conversational. So in the same way that you can kind of go back and forth with ChatGPT, have a long-form conversation, that's going to be how Siri operates right now. And that means it can do a variety of different things. One of the examples they gave was, you know, you might be walking down the street, you might see a poster for a concert that you want to go see. You can take a picture of that photo, have all the dates in that photo be added to your calendar, and then you can ask Siri to remind you to buy tickets when they go on sale, and it will go look up that date and put that reminder in your calendar. You can also be scrolling through Instagram. You can ask Siri what you're looking at if you want to identify, like, where a photo was taken, for instance. You can have it surface information from prior conversations across a variety of different apps. For example, you know, you're trying to remember the address of one of your friends. You can say, hey, Siri, I know Larry texted me his address a couple months ago. Can you go find that text message? And it will. That's kind of an interesting application of this technology. You can even have it take a photo of a bill at a restaurant, and then Siri will split it between however many people are paying. The big question, guys, is does any of this work? We've seen this large language model technology go wrong in the past. There's nothing here, really, that is radically different from what you would get on a Google Pixel phone or a Samsung device, which have been integrating AI technologies like this for a while at this point. But Apple also has a huge consumer base and a very fervent one. So that could be a pretty big competitive advantage.
0: Wow, incredible, Mike. Okay, we've got 30 seconds. You got a firsthand look at a new electric vehicle, and it's not a car.
33: Yeah, it was a boat, as a matter of fact. I figured it's summertime, so we go take a look at a kind of different skew of the EV world. The Arc Sport. This is an electric wake boat, which is to say it's a boat. It's about 23 feet long that is meant to kind of give you this wave behind you that you can water ski or surf or inner tube on.
0: Wow.
33: Guys, my job is pretty hard, but you know, someone's got to do it.
0: Yeah.
33: They say 4 to 6 hours of mixed use, and it is a pretty penny. It is the one that we were on was about $300,000 or so. However, the company Arc does say that they have a plan to, you know, integrate with sort of infrastructure in the future. They have 8 electric tugboats that they've built that are set to set sail at the port of Los Angeles later this summer.
14: 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Let's get outside and check traffic again with Roy Lamella.
1: 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Rest of the drive on westbound 80, a few patches of sluggish traffic between Hercules and Richmond, starting at Highway 4 and continues down towards McBride, but nothing too major, just minor patches of crowded traffic. Lower East Shore Freeway, no delays between Golden Gate Fields and Emeryville, 19 minutes from the Carquinez Bridge to the Maze. Bayridge Toll Plaza, metering lights are on, and it's a 19-minute ride from the Maze to Fremont Street. 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
14: Once the clouds clear, it's going to be sunny today, a high near 87, going to be even hotter tomorrow, going to 97. That red flag warning goes into effect on Wednesday. 61 degrees currently in Fair Oaks, 61 as well in the city of Lincoln. Let's get your money and business news right now. We do it with Denise Pellegrini.
2: Good morning. We're seeing some positivity on Wall Street this morning as investors stop worrying so much about interest rates in the Middle East and focus on the growth potential for the U.S. economy and tech instead. Jelly and coffee maker J.M. Smucker posting fourth quarter profits that beat Wall Street expectations. That's as higher prices help boost the packaged food company. Apple is expanding child safety tools as social media bans grow, including new features to control app use and content access. The updates are designed to help families establish age-based protections and develop healthy digital habits. Klarna is launching savings accounts, the digital lender looking to deepen its core banking business and attract more everyday users. A Stockholm-based fintech launching a high-yield savings product with an annual percentage yield of as much as 3.28%. Empty or abandoned spaces are turning out to be moneymakers. The internet trend of liminal spaces, which describes unsettling and empty places, according to the Wall Street Journal, is becoming a widespread phenomenon, inspiring horror films like Backrooms and also multitudes of posts on social media. And a corporate Pride Month turnaround after years of retreats and anti-DEI backlash. Many companies are now spending more on LGBTQ causes and Pride Month events again. MasterCard, American Eagle, and Levi Strauss among those contributing more to LGBTQ causes lately and rolling out specially themed products. And Target, which had stepped back from its advocacy only to face new backlash for that, is once again a sponsor of events, including NYC Pride. side. Still, sponsorships remain below levels seen a half decade ago. I'm Denise Pellegrini on KFBK Sacramento's News Radio.
14: All right, Denise, thank you so much. New national report out there, Bethany, finding America's children, they are struggling more and more than they were actually before the pandemic.
0: I wonder if that has anything to do with technology and AI.
14: Well, Chris Coraggio will tell us.
3: The Annie E. Casey Foundation's Kids Count report looks at family finances, education, health, and home and community conditions. The private philanthropy group ranks Mississippi last for children's well-being, just below New Mexico. New Hampshire ranks best overall, with Massachusetts next. The report says most states are worse off than they were 5 years ago, with education taking the biggest hit. I'm Chris Coraggio.
14: Yeah, I guess according to this report, children's well-being declined in 29 of the 50 states between 2019 and 2024.
0: Yeah, that's not the trend we want to see.
14: Well, only 15 states improved, so there you go. All right, that is 1 hour of the books of the KFBK Morning News. We've got more to get to in the 6 o'clock hour, including the latest on the L.A. mayoral race. We know who is going to be going head to head, and it's not Spencer Pratt in the race. We also got the latest on this U.S. helicopter crash near the Strait of Hormuz. And, you know, we're going to be talking as well to Jim Ryan about learning recession in the United States. All that coming up in the 6 o'clock hour of the KFBK Morning News.
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4: Welcome to your Tuesday, June 9th, 6 o'clock. You're with the KFPK Morning News. I'm Mark Dembski. Christina is off this morning. Traffic, weather, and Bethany Crouch, though, here with more news. Your top stories trending. The mayor's race in L.A. will have two Democrats going head-to-head as Spencer Pratt is done this morning. The latest on a U.S. helicopter going down near the Strait of Hormuz and concerns of local beekeepers highlighted in her new book. Those stories straight ahead. But first, traffic and weather. We do them together every 10 minutes. And here's Roy Lamella.
5: If you're heading out towards the Rio Vista area from I-5, we do have some sluggish traffic on northbound 5, making your way on towards westbound 12. And then there's an accident on westbound 12 with a car that went on down the embankment off the side of the road. That has traffic slow on westbound 12, starting at I-5 to just before Guard Road. Traffic on the 10s every 10 minutes, mornings and afternoons. Roy Lamella, KPK News Radio, 93.1 FM, 1530 AM.
6: This afternoon, cloudy, high 82 to 86. Clouds tonight, low 57 to 61. Mostly sunny Tuesday, high 85 to 89. Wednesday, sunshine, hot with a high 98 to 102. I'm AccuWeather's Andy Robb on KFBK, Sacramento's News Radio.
4: And do keep in mind that red flag warning goes into effect tomorrow at 11 in the morning. Currently outside in the capital city, it is 58 degrees. Our top local story at 6 o'clock. Los Angeles Mayor Karen Bass now has her challenger for November, and it's fellow Democrat Nithya Raman. KPK's Daniel Martindale reports.
7: Progressive Los Angeles City Council member Nithya Raman has advanced to the November runoff after overtaking former reality TV star Spencer Pratt in the final days of ballot counting. Raman will now face incumbent Mayor Karen Bass in a high-profile showdown centered on homelessness, housing affordability, public safety, and city services. Bass finished first in the primary but failed to win an outright majority, forcing a runoff. The race pits two former political allies against each other as voters weigh competing visions for the future of Los Angeles. Daniel Martindale, KFBK, Sacramento's News Radio.
4: Our top international story, U.S. Army AH-64 Apache attack helicopter went down near the strategically critical Strait of Hormuz on Monday, and the two crew members aboard were rescued and are now reported to be in stable condition. Tammy Trujillo reports.
8: President Trump acknowledged the incident as he boarded Air Force One to return to the White House after watching the Knicks take on the Spurs in Game 3 of the NBA Finals.
9: The pilots are fine, yeah.
10: And was
9: nobody
10: that
9: injured?
10: What brought it down?
9: We are going to issue a report tomorrow, but the pilots are fine, yeah.
8: The Apache helicopter was reportedly flying over the critical waterway that's been blockaded by both the U.S. and Iran when it crashed amid an ongoing ceasefire. I'm Tammy Trujillo.
4: Now, with more that matters here in the morning, here's Bethany Crouch.
11: Good morning. Strong winds forecast to start tomorrow could lead to power shutoffs in 8 counties. Here's KFBK's Kevin Tripp with more.
12: PG&E says the risk of a fire caused by their equipment has them considering public safety power shutoffs. That list of counties includes Yolo, Sutter, Glenn, Tehama, and Colusa. No specific times have been mentioned, but residents should prepare today in case they lose electricity tomorrow. The strongest winds will be along I-5 and to the west of the roadway. By Thursday, areas like Davis and Marysville could see 40-mile-per-hour wind gusts. Kevin Tripp, KFBK, Sacramento's News Radio.
11: A new report says President Trump intervened to halt aggressions between Iran and Israel because he believes the U.S. is within days of a breakthrough on talks with Iran. Here's KFBK's Mark Mayfield.
10: The New York Times says that's what Trump told Israeli Prime Minister Netanyahu in a phone call after Iran and Israel exchanged fire for the first time since the U.S.-Iran ceasefire went into effect in early April. The Times says Trump told Netanyahu the breakthrough involves a long-term nuclear deal with Iran. Iran and Israel stopped fighting after Trump's call. I'm Mark Mayfield.
11: Commercial beekeepers play a vital role in the nation's food supply, but many say the industry is facing growing threats. KFBK's Emily Lotz explains.
13: Commercial honeybees help pollinate crops worth billions of dollars each year, including California almonds. But beekeepers are contending with a range of challenges, including parasites, disease, pesticide exposure, and the loss of pollinator habitat. Industry advocates also point to policy decisions that they say have made it harder to protect bee populations. Concerns are growing after the closure of Beltsville Agricultural Research Center, a major federal bee research facility. Experts warn continued declines in bee health could have consequences for agricultural production and food costs. Emily Lotz, KFBK, Sacramento's News Radio.
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11: A complete and total slugfest last night between the A's and the Brewers as the Athletics began their six-game Las Vegas residency.
14: Here's the 2-2 pitch from the left-hander. Swung on, drive to deep right field and gone. What a blast from Kurtz, and it's now 14-13.
11: A total of 11 home runs.
14: Shot by the big man.
11: And 34 hits between the two teams. Unfortunately for the A's, Milwaukee was able to slip past the Athletics in 12 innings, 15-14 the final. Same two teams later on tonight on 7:05 this evening on Talk 650 KSTE. The Giants returned home from their road trip Monday evening, but lost to the Nationals at Oracle Park by a 4-2-3 final. And Game 3 of the NBA Finals last night, going to the Spurs at Madison Square Garden, 115-111. The Knicks still holding a 2-1 lead. It is 6 minutes after 6 a.m. on your Tuesday. I'm Bethany Crouch. 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
4: Time now for our talkback clip this hour. Is the real problem California's top two primary system? CNN's Harry Enten says claims that California's election system is rigged do not match the political reality. Looking at the Los Angeles mayor's race, Enten argues the real story is that the Democratic establishment would rather face a weaker opponent in the general election.
15: This is the dumbest conspiracy theory I have ever heard, because the Democratic establishment and Karen Bass wanted Spencer Pratt in the runoff. They don't want any part to do with Nithya Raman. Why is that? Because just take a look here. Okay, mayor runoff polls, Bass versus opponent versus Pratt. Bass would have crushed Pratt by 18 points. That's what the polling showed. Look at how she does against Nithya Raman. On the other hand, Raman is ahead by 4 points. Bass has a real race on her hand if, in fact, Raman is the one who advances. And of course, the Democratic establishment is backing Karen Bass. Raman is actually decently liked by LA city voters. Look at this. Okay, Nithya Raman, +5 on the net favorability rating. Karen Bass, way underwater at -22 points. You basically just need someone who's half decently well liked to be favored, or at least have a real shot against the incumbent Karen Bass. Spencer Pratt, on the other hand, look at that. He's even less liked than Karen Bass. He's 32 points underwater. Karen Bass doesn't want to face Nithya Raman. She would love to face Spencer Pratt, because simply put, she's managed to find someone who's more unpopular than she is, and she's quite unpopular.
4: And of course, as you heard at the top of our newscast news this morning, Spencer Pratt did not make it to the runoff in November. It'll be Nithya Raman against Karen Bass, the current mayor. So we're going to ask you, when voters end up choosing between two candidates from the same party, is California's top two primary system working as intended, or does it leave too many voters without a meaningful choice? And do political parties spend more time trying to pick their opponent than actually winning over voters? 51881, the number to text. Start with KFBK or hit us up on the talkback line while listening to KFBK News Radio on the iHeartRadio app. Let's get you caught up on this hour's top national stories on KFBK News Radio.
16: From ABC News, I'm Sherry Preston. For the first time ever, two pilots have been saved by an unmanned drone boat. Their chopper went down near the Strait of Hormuz. The crew was able to climb aboard the unmanned boat, which then delivered them to shore. ABC Chief Global Affairs Correspondent Martha Raddatz is in Jerusalem.
17: We do not know whether this helicopter was shot down or whether this was mechanical difficulty, but these Apache helicopters have been aggressively patrolling the Strait of Hormuz looking for Iranian small boats. This comes in a part of a very high tension, and it has gone back down again in the last few days.
16: President Trump telling ABC News he warned Israeli Prime Minister Benjamin Netanyahu not to hurt his efforts to get a peace deal through with Iran. The president talking with ABC's Jonathan Carl by phone.
18: He said that he told Netanyahu, you know, do what's in your best judgment, but don't hurt the deal. I don't want the deal to be hurt. And clearly Trump felt that an Israeli counterstrike would hurt the deal. But the Israelis went through and struck again. The president had a subsequent conversation with Netanyahu, and that eventually led to where we are now, which is both sides actually did stop.
16: Sources say Speaker of the House Mike Johnson is scheduled to meet with the president today at the White House to discuss the naming of Bill Pulte as acting director of national intelligence. Several members of Congress have revolted over the pick, which has thrown a wrench into momentum to reauthorize the Foreign Intelligence Surveillance Act, or FISA. Grocery chain Kroger will pay $1 million to settle a false advertising lawsuit alleging the company was incorrectly reporting calorie counts on its Kroger-branded products. A new CDC report is suggesting a correlation between the invention of the iPhone and declining birth rates in the United States. Researchers say there's been a 23% drop in fertility rates since the year the iPhone was released in 2007. This is ABC News.
4: Time to get outside and check the Tuesday commute with Roy Lamella.
19: And super commute time, looking at the drive to the Ontavant Pass, as a board sponsored by the Crohn's and Colitis Foundation. Still running at the limit right now on both southbound 99 and southbound 5. If you're traveling down southbound 99 into Stockton, you're seeing no delays right now, and that'll be a 39-minute ride as you're making your way to the Crosstown Freeway, and then from Highway 4 to Highway 120 in Manteca, that'll be an additional 15 minutes. Traveling down I-5, that also looks pretty good, 42 minutes into Stockton, and then from Highway 4 through Lathrop down towards 205, that'll be 17 minutes. Traveling through Tracy on westbound 205, you'll see the brake lights begin at Nagley Road and continues to the 580 interchange. Altogether, a 39-minute ride through Tracy and Mountain House. And up and over the Altamont Pass, looks like the brake lights continue to just pass Grantline Road, but smooth sailing as you're making way from the top of the pass all the way down into Dublin, 24 minutes between 205 and 680. The Crohn's and Colitis Foundation has been at the forefront of inflammatory bowel disease research and care for over 50 years. Learn more at crohnscolitisfoundation.org. Traffic on the 10s every 10 minutes, mornings and afternoons. 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
4: Do keep in mind that we've got that red flag warning going into effect tomorrow at 11 a.m. Sunny, high near 87 degrees today. And then tomorrow it is going to heat up. Sunny and hot, high near 97. Currently, it is 61 degrees in Rockland, Woodland at an even 60 degrees this morning.
11: 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Kitchen and bath remodeling celebrating 50 years of craftsmanship. This story coming to us from the State Hornet. A Sac State professor has won a National Emmy Award for a documentary about climate change and Greenland's ice sheet. Professor Kathy Kasich earned a News and Documentary Emmy for The Memory of Darkness, Light and Ice, a film examining evidence that Greenland's ice sheet collapsed in the past and what that could mean for the future. And the documentary involved 10 Sac State students and filmmakers as well.
4: Congratulations to them all. All right, coming up, a growing number of experts say America is facing a learning recession as reading scores continue to fall. Now there's concern that AI may be helping students work around that problem instead of solving it. ABC's Jim Ryan joins us with those details.
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11: A new environmental working group report found cancer-linked pesticides in 88% of surface water samples in Stanislaus County. The findings are fueling calls to phase out forever chemicals.
4: ABC News correspondent Jim Ryan taking a closer look now at what's being called a national learning recession as students' reading scores continue to decline. Jim, good morning to you. Researchers, as we said, calling this a learning recession. How significant is the decline in reading skills, and what are they saying is driving it?
31: Well, a lot of things are driving it, and it's really tough to get a gauge on it anymore, Mark. And here's why. Increasingly, students and adults are using AI to write papers, to write emails, to communicate with each other. AI, you know, the grammar and the punctuation are perfect, and it may mask your own problems that you're having with reading. In Sacramento County, 23% of adults lack basic literacy skills, according to the Barbara Bush Foundation for Family Literacy. 23%. You know what? That's pretty good compared to the national statistic. It's something like 53% of Americans, those people 16 to 74 years old, are reading at a sixth grade level. And that's a problem. And yet we may not have the full scope of it because AI manages to mask a lot of the problems that people are having with their own literacy.
11: And what are the long-term economic consequences of a growing number of students enter adulthood without strong reading and comprehension skills?
31: That's huge. You know, we know that they're going to need AI literacy, but they're also going to need basic literacy, the ability to read and write, Bethany. And that could be a real problem for the nation's economy, for productivity, for our ability to compete on a national stage. So yeah, I don't think we know the full scope of this entire problem yet.
4: Jim, any solutions that maybe educators and researchers are recommending at this point to kind of reverse these trends? And are there examples of schools or states that are successfully improving literacy rates?
31: Yes. And in fact, L.A. County has done pretty well. You know, one thing that a few school districts around the country are trying, maybe an increasing number, is banning devices from the classroom. So whereas a kid sitting there working on a paper or doing a spelling test or something clicks over, turns to AI to get the answer, if he didn't know how to spell or how to write, you wouldn't know it. Right. So some teachers, school administrators are banning smartphones, banning other devices from classrooms just to ensure that kids are learning what they're supposed to be learning. This was really shocking to me, too, Mark. So while we see this rise in illiteracy rates nationwide, we also see bookstores doing very well. Barnes & Noble is staging a comeback now and opening up more stores. So where's the mismatch? More bookstores, but more illiteracy or less literacy. You know, it may be that just a certain level of education has people going into bookstores. And you know, that also tends to mask this bigger problem.
4: That is ABC's Jim Ryan. Thank you so much with this latest trend on a national learning recession. In fact, coming up in the 7 o'clock hour, we're also going to dive in a little bit deeper. More than 1,400 UC faculty members have now signed this letter urging the UC system to bring back standardized testing, at least for students applying to STEM fields. They argue that, you know, since 2020, too many students have been admitted to college without math skills needed to succeed. So you've got reading and you've got math skills. That's coming up in the 7 o'clock hour. Right now, we're going to head outside and talk to Roy Lamella about the commute. How's it looking?
0: It's looking a little sluggish, especially if you're driving down towards San Francisco. This report sponsored by Brakemasters. On the drive down towards San Francisco, right now on westbound 80, actually looks good as you're leaving West Sacramento. Only a 15-minute ride to Davis, and then 27 minutes from Davis to the Cordelia Junction. Now, on the rest of the drive on westbound 80, starts to slow between San Pablo and Richmond. Actually, starts to get a little sluggish at Richmond Parkway. Then continues to Barrett Avenue, and then making your way down the Lower East Shore Freeway, you're running at the limit. Altogether, you're looking at a 22-minute ride for the Garquinas Bridge to the Maze. At the Bay Bridge Toll Plaza, the metering lights are on, and it gets backed up into the maze. Once you get past the metering lights, looks good at the incline of the upper deck of the Bay Bridge. A little slow as you get closer to San Francisco, altogether 24 minutes between the Maze and Fremont Street. We're all racing to the red light, but this isn't NASCAR. 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Download coupons and schedule an appointment from your smartphone. Brakemasters, we give you an honest break. Traffic on the 10s every 10 minutes, mornings and afternoons. 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
2: This afternoon, cloudy, high 82 to 86. Clouds tonight, low 57 to 61. Mostly sunny Tuesday, high 85 to 89. Wednesday, sunshine, hot with a high 98 to 102. I'm AccuWeather's Andy Robb on KFBK, Sacramento's News Radio.
4: And even 60 degrees now in El Dorado Hills, 61 in Lodi. Let's get you some money and business news from the Bloomberg Business Desk.
5: More than 1 million Jeeps are being recalled over an issue that could result in a fire. Stellantis is telling owners that they should park outside and away from other cars until the problem is fixed. The issue stems from potential overheating and wiring for the electric hydraulic power steering pump. The recall affects more than 787,000 Wranglers and 289,000 Gladiators from the 2021 to 2025 model years. Additional vehicles are being recalled outside the U.S. The company is aware of one injury potentially related to the problem. Turning to trading, Israel and Iran agreed to stop attacks that was jeopardizing talks to end the war in the Middle East. That's giving stock futures a lift for a second day. And more folks are picking up side hustles. According to financial technology company Block, 54 million people generate earnings from more than one place, up from 41 million 2 years ago. Courtney Donahoe, Bloomberg Radio.
4: All right, Courtney, thank you so much. We will talk to you again a little bit later on this hour. Time now, though, for our talkback responses here in the 6 o'clock hour. We played a clip with everybody's favorite, right? CNN's Harry Enten. He had a lot of coffee, as he always does. And he was talking about, is the real problem California's top two primary system? He actually argued that it's not a rigged system, like so many people have said. And he said that, you know, they don't match the political reality. And he looked at the mayor's race in L.A., where now, of course, Karen Bass is going to go up against Nithya Raman, and Spencer Pratt is out of that race. So we asked you, when voters end up choosing between two candidates from the same party, is California's top two primary system working as intended, or does it leave too many voters without a meaningful choice? And do political parties spend more time trying to pick their opponent than actually winning over voters? And from the iHeartRadio app, a couple of responses this morning.
6: I think the jungle primary would work so long as the California legislature, whoever, stops cheating, because I feel like Spencer Pratt should have had it. This is not okay. We the people demand retribution.
7: The jungle primary, no matter how we look at it, is total voter manipulation, which is illegal. If we look at the makeup of California, this jungle primary, all it does is enforce the Democrat side. It doesn't help anybody. It's not equal. It's not part of democracy, as the Democrats push and preach. No, it's a form of totalitarianism.
4: And from the text line this morning, Bethany.
11: In California, I think they try to pick their opponents. They have been doing this for a long time. They don't take the job seriously. The goal is not to make their district better, but to gain power. This person says, no words. California will get what it deserves.
4: Well, and, you know, again, Los Angeles, you know, it'll be interesting to see, as you've got the top two Democrats, mm-hmm. Nithya Raman and, of course, Karen Bass, going head to head. And in a lot of ways, as CNN's Harry Enten pointed out, she's more likable than Karen Bass, who had her share of problems for sure. All right. We thank you for your responses. And again, coming up, we'll have another talk back clip in the 7 o'clock hour. Hope you stay tuned for that. But first, we got to get to your top stories coming up at 6:30, including the latest on the governor's race here in California, as it's looking more and more like Steve Hilton and Javier Becerra will go head to head in the governor's race come November. We've also got new information about the Gallo Winery closing one of its crush factories nearby as well. We'll get those and the rest of the day's top stories up next.
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0: Where the Lodi Crush Factory belonging to Gallo Winery set now for closure. And our White House correspondent John Decker with a story on military Mormons. First though, let's get outside and check traffic. How's things rolling this morning, Roy?
1: 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We're taking a look at westbound 80. Starting to build up just after Capitol Avenue. Continues to the middle of the Yolo Causeway. After that, no delays into Davis. Get ready to spin to win at Cache Creek Casino Resort every Sunday in June. 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Traffic on the 10s every 10 minutes, mornings and afternoons. 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
2: This afternoon, cloudy, high 82 to 86. Clouds tonight, low 57 to 61. Mostly sunny Tuesday, high 85 to 89. Wednesday, sunshine, hot with a high 98 to 102. I'm AccuWeather's Andy Robb on KFBK. Sacramento's News Radio.
0: Currently in Marysville, it is 62 degrees this morning. Truckee, a cool 48. Your top story at 6:30. Republican Steve Hilton will make it to the November runoff, where he'll face Democrat Javier Becerra for governor of California. KFBK's Kevin Tripp with the numbers.
3: Multiple reports say Hilton and Becerra defeated Democrat Tom Steyer to advance to the general election. President Donald Trump endorsed Hilton before the primary election. More than 84% of the vote has now been counted. Becerra now has nearly 28% of the vote. Hilton has over 25% and Steyer has over 22%. Kevin Tripp, KFBK, Sacramento's News Radio.
0: Now with more that matters here in the mornings. Good morning, Bethany Crouch.
4: Good morning. E&J Gallo Winery is closing its Lodi Crush facility, although the company says its Lodi bottling operations will remain open. Here's KFBK's John Harper.
5: Gallo did not say how many jobs are being affected, but announced the decision as part of an effort to adjust to changing conditions in the wine industry, including declining wine consumption and excess grape supply. The Lodi Crush facility has long been used to receive and process wine grapes from growers throughout the region. Company officials say the closure will not affect the nearby bottling plant, which will continue operating. Gallo says it is working with employees and local growers as it plans for the transition. The closure marks another sign of the challenges facing California's wine industry as consumer preferences continue to shift. John Harper, KFBK, Sacramento's News Radio.
4: A Democratic City Councilwoman, Nithya Raman, will advance to the November election in the race for mayor of Los Angeles. Raman defeated reality TV star and Republican Spencer Pratt to face incumbent Mayor Karen Bass in the general election. Raman officially passed Pratt on Sunday after apparently receiving a late surge of mail-in votes. This coming as President Trump is criticizing how elections are ran in California. A new oil production boost overseas could help ease gas prices in the U.S. Here's KFBK's Tammy Trujillo.
6: OPEC Plus, which includes OPEC and allied oil producers, says seven countries agreed to add 188,000 barrels a day in July, but it could take weeks for that added oil supply to show up at U.S. gas stations. AAA says the national average for regular gas is down from a week ago, but it's still over 33% higher than this time last year. I'm Tammy Trujillo.
4: Apple's Worldwide Developers Conference continues today after outgoing CEO Tim Cook gave his final keynote address at the gathering. Rory O'Neill reports.
7: Apple's Tim Cook says it's been the honor of a lifetime to work at a company creating the best products in the world to deliver experiences that enrich people's lives. He called his 15 years at the helm of Apple a constant reminder that imagination has no limits. Apple also announced it is rebranding Siri as Siri AI using Apple Intelligence. Apple says its next Mac OS will be called Golden Gate, and the company announced enhancements to its child safety tools. I'm Rory O'Neill.
4: It is 6:34 now on your Tuesday morning. I'm Bethany Crouch. We'll get you caught up on this hour's top national and global stories on KFBK News Radio, live everywhere on the iHeartRadio app.
8: ABC News, I'm Sherry Preston. A pair of U.S. Army pilots pulled out of the water near the Strait of Hormuz after their Apache helicopter went down, and sources tell ABC News they were rescued by a U.S. Navy surface drone. Due on Capitol Hill today, Leslie Groff, the former personal assistant to Jeffrey Epstein. ABC News chief investigative correspondent Aaron Katursky says she will face questions from the House Oversight Committee.
9: Groff's

0: Scheduled Epstein's frequent encounters with celebrities, scientists, and politicians, booked travel for women, and according to federal prosecutors, numerous Epstein victims said Groff was responsible for scheduling massages during which they were sexually abused. Groff has denied any knowledge of Epstein's crimes or any participation in them.
1: Speaker of the House Mike Johnson expected to meet with President Trump today to talk about the president's pick to be acting director of national intelligence. Several members of Congress are pushing back on the pick of Bill Pulte, saying he has no national intelligence experience. This is ABC News.
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17: But I'm happy to be back, and it's like the 2 hours of my day that... It's not that I'm not thinking about it, because I am.
18: Yeah.
17: But it's something to do. Yes. And it brings me a lot of joy to be with everybody.
19: That is today's show co-host Savannah Guthrie sharing a new message in her plea for her mother's return. The message comes during the fourth month now into the search for Nancy Guthrie, who was reported missing, believe it or not, back on February 1st. Authorities believe she was abducted from her Arizona home, although no suspects have been publicly identified. Guthrie shared an Instagram story, rather, featuring a photo and a painting appeared to be depict the ascension of Jesus Christ, accompanied by the words, "Oh my soul, it cries out, soul, it cries out." She also wrote, "Bring her home," followed by a yellow heart emoji. So difficult, I'm sure, for her and anyone that's, lost touch with somebody, so close.
17: And you can understand that having that distraction is supporting her, just having some normalcy in her life, returning to work and being with her coworkers. We do hope that Nancy returns home safely.
19: Well, we certainly hope for the best. All right, let's get outside and check traffic with Roy Lamello.
18: 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So far, not too bad of a ride all around as you're making way into the town right now on westbound 80 from Roosevelt to the split. No delays in a 9-minute ride to the Cap City Freeway. Continuing on the Cap City Freeway southbound from the split with 80 to downtown, 8 minutes. An 11-minute ride up northbound 5 from Elk Grove. A little slower on northbound 99 in terms of the drive. Looks like it gets a little sluggish between 47th Avenue and continues in pockets up towards Highway 50, but a 10-minute ride in from Elk Grove. Westbound 50, no delay, 17 minutes from Folsom. Running at the limit on southbound 5 from Woodland to downtown, especially through the bypass into Thomas area, is a 16-minute ride. And 14 minutes across the Yolo Causeway, eastbound 80 from Davis. 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
19: Do keep in mind that red flag warning goes into effect tomorrow at 11. Sunny with a high near 87 degrees today, but it's going to get hot starting tomorrow. Sunny and hot, a high near 97 on Wednesday. Currently, it is 63 degrees in Modesto, 61 now in Granite Bay. Bethany?
17: 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Kitchen and bath remodeling celebrating 50 years of craftsmanship. The story coming to us from Roseville, where the city is paying a heartfelt tribute to a beloved youth baseball umpire named Bob Morris. They unveiled a memorial bench in his honor at Mahaney Field. Morris dedicated decades to youth sports in the community, and the tribute reflects the deep connection Roseville has to the volunteers who make local athletics possible.
19: Nice little tribute there for sure. Okay, coming up, the Pentagon is reversing course after criticism over how Mormon service members were identified in military records. Our White House correspondent, John Decker, will join us with what happened, why lawmakers pushed back, and how the administration is responding.
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4: Sacramento County weighing tighter limits on rooster ownership in residential areas after hundreds of noise complaints and reports tied to cockfighting. A proposal would generally allow one rooster per 14,500 square feet.
19: White House correspondent John Decker is following the Pentagon's decision to reverse this controversial change involving the religious identification of Mormon service members. Joining us now with the details on the backlash from lawmakers as well as the administration's response. John, good morning to you. What exactly did the Pentagon change here regarding the religious identification of service members? And maybe why did it generate such a strong reaction from Mormon members of Congress?
5: Well, this all happened on May the 20th. The Pentagon announced that it was narrowing the list of acknowledged religions at the Pentagon for service members. They narrowed that list significantly. And as part of that decision, they determined that the Church of Jesus Christ of Latter-day Saints, also known as Mormonism, is not, they said, a Christian religion. And that really rubbed a number of Republican lawmakers in Congress the wrong way, including two members of the church who are U.S. senators from Utah, Senator Curtis and Senator Lee. Over the weekend, they spoke with President Trump. They spoke with Secretary of Defense Pete Hegseth. And that decision by the Pentagon was reversed yesterday. So a remarkable string of events that took place, and it's not often that you see that kind of reversal coming from the Pentagon.
4: So, John, what explanation has the Pentagon given for making the change in the first place, and why now is it reversing course?
5: I think they want to move on from this. You know, there are some evangelical Christians who do not view Mormons as Christians, and Pete Hegseth would certainly describe himself as an evangelical Christian. I'm not saying that was his decision specifically, but regardless, the people of Utah, the state of Utah, has been very strong in its support of President Trump. Those two senators I mentioned have been strong supporters of the president, and I think that the president realized this is a headache that he does not need, and that was the reason for the reversal that we saw yesterday.
19: Has the White House, John, weighed in on this controversy, and is there concern that maybe other faith groups could face similar issues in the future?
5: No, you know, when you speak about LDS, that denomination, they have a lot of sway, a lot of power in official Washington, and there's certainly a lot of impact with this White House, and I think that's the reason why you saw such a swift action taken by the Pentagon. I would not expect to see other similar reversals taken by the Pentagon as it relates to other denominations. I think the LDS Church really stands out in terms of the influence that it has with this administration in particular.
19: That is our White House correspondent, John Decker, following the Pentagon's decision to reverse that controversial change involving the religious ID of Mormon service members. And of course, you can get more with John Decker on the iHeartRadio app. Just search for the White House Briefing Room with John Decker and be sure to set it as a preset. That is the White House Briefing Room with John Decker, updated every weekday here on the iHeartRadio app. 6:50 the time. Time to head outside and see how things are rolling on the roadways. Right, Roy?
18: Yeah, and right now things are running a little sluggish, making way through Roseville. 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Right now we're taking a look at that drive-through Roseville on southbound 65. Looks like that is starting to build up between Blue Oaks and Pleasant Grove. Also still got that crash on the bypass northbound 5 just before County Road 102. It's like a car that went off the roadway. With CHP and emergency crews on the scene right now, no delays as you're making way into Woodland. As you're driving in from the Roseville area, westbound 80 still looking pretty good right now in a 9-minute ride to the Cap City Freeway. Continuing southbound on the Cap City Freeway from the split with 80 to Highway 15. That's going to be a 9-minute ride. 11 minutes up northbound 5 and northbound 99 from Elk Grove. Westbound 50, a 17-minute ride and moving at the limit from Folsom. Southbound 5 also no problems from Woodland to downtown, a 16-minute ride, and eastbound 80 across the causeway from Davis, 15 minutes. 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Traffic on the 10s every 10 minutes, mornings and afternoons. 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
6: This afternoon, cloudy, high 82 to 86. Clouds tonight, low 57 to 61. Mostly sunny Tuesday, high 85 to 89. Wednesday, sunshine, hot with a high 98 to 102. I'm AccuWeather's Andy Robb on KFBK, Sacramento's News Radio.
19: Checking some current temperatures around the region. 62 right now in Carmichael, Nevada City. 54 this morning. All right, let's head over and get some money and business news. And we do it with the Bloomberg Business Desk.
7: Some positivity on Wall Street this morning. That's as President Trump says peace talks are on track in the Middle East in spite of recent fighting. Things are pretty sweet at Smucker's, the food company J.M. Smucker, posting quarterly profit that topped Wall Street expectations. Higher prices for its coffee like Folgers and its Hostess baked goods are helping. Some headlines on AI as well. Taiwanese authorities are considering stricter export controls on AI chip sales to China to align with U.S. measures and address semiconductor smuggling. And just what you wanted, the new Coors Taller Boy canister for the FIFA World Cup. USA Today says it's a limited edition, taller than a tall boy canister, and can hold and chill 3 full Coors Light cans at once. Rival Miller Lite recently launched a men's World Cup product. It's a soccer ball, about 50% larger than a standard soccer ball. It holds up to 12 Miller Lite cans. That one does not come with the beer inside it. Denise Pellegrini, Bloomberg Radio.
19: Okay, a whole 12 pack in that.
8: Wow. All right.
19: Man, crazy, because the World Cup is coming up. It starts on Friday. Can you believe it or not? In fact, Sacramento in Progress tomorrow, you're going to be taking a look at a lot of local, right?
8: Yep.
19: Maybe watch parties and what to do and how the region here is capitalizing as well on the World Cup.
8: Exactly.
19: All right. Sleep. It is a huge topic here.
8: I mean, mission critical.
19: With everybody on the KFBK morning news, because we don't get enough of it and we get up way too early. But the longer days of summer can actually cut into your sleep. But you also may be able to turn that around. This is interesting. Just by changing your sheets. We get the latest from Bree Tennis.
9: Psychology Today says it's not just about clean sheet night, it's the color of the sheet that can make a difference. They say if your goal is to boost relaxation and improve sleep, get sheets that are blue. They say our brains are wired to be sensitive to the color blue, and it quiets the mind and helps you get to sleep faster. But if you want to stay up, sleep on red sheets, as that color stimulates the brain and turns off sleep. But why would you want to do that? I'm Bree Tennis.
19: Yeah, why? If you're laying down in bed, why would you want to stay up, right?
8: No, no. I do not want to stay up.
19: intensely watching a show or something like that. But come
8: yeah.
19: on, you know.
8: No, I like neutral sheets. Neutral.
19: Blue sheets?
8: Light blue. I like kind of like a almost a just neutral cream color. My mom sent me some. They're Tinsel. Is the
19: tinsel?
8: Tinsel
19: okay,
8: is
19: I don't
8: the.
19: Know about that.
8: It's a type of material.
19: You know what?
8: Apparently,
19: just close your eyes and go to sleep. I mean, you're not looking at them anyway.
8: I've got to have a whole routine. I've like eye mask, earplugs, sound machine going. Gosh,
19: you sound like Christina.
8: Has to be cold in the room. I need my music.
19: Put your head on a
8: nice it doesn't work that way. Oh, to be so simple.
19: All right, coming up.
8: It was only so simple.
19: The KFBK Morning News. We've reached the 7 o'clock hour. Some of the top stories we're talking about. This red flag warning. Excuse me. It goes into effect tomorrow. We've got the latest details.

0: details. Who's going to be affected with that? Also, the fire danger is going up as well. We're also going to be talking about this. The 1,400 UC faculty members, they've signed this letter of urging the UC system to bring back standardized testing. So, yeah, that is new this morning. We'll talk, have that, as well as Dr. Joe Galati talking about e-bikes and what's going on with them. There's a lot of controversy as well. We'll have it all for you straight ahead in the 7 o'clock hour of the KFBK Morning News.
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0: 7 o'clock on this Tuesday, June 9th. You're with the KFBK Morning News. I'm Mark Dembski. Christina off this morning. We've got traffic, weather, and Bethany Crouch, though, with more news. Your top stories trending. The weather across Northern California about to change. Details of an upcoming red flag warning for the region. Revived debate over elderly parole rules and public safety as Senate Democrats reconfirm parole commissioners. And UC faculty members have now signed a letter urging the college system to bring back standardized testing. Those stories straight ahead, but first, traffic and weather together every 10 minutes. Good morning, Roy.
16: Good morning, Mark. Again, reports of an accident westbound of 50 just before Harbor Boulevard. Looks like a car is over to the right shoulder. Actually, it's a crash involving a car and an SUV. One of the vehicles is over to the right shoulder. CHP and emergency crews on the way to assist. Traffic on the 10s every 10 minutes. Mornings and afternoons. 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
17: Mostly sunny, quite warm today with highs in the mid and upper 80s. Then under clear skies tonight, lows dip down into the low and mid 60s. Blazing sunshine for Wednesday. It will be very hot with highs in the upper 90s to low triple digits. I'm AccuWeather meteorologist Jason Caterina on KFBK, Sacramento's news radio.
0: And it is an even 60 degrees right now in the capital city.
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0: That is our top local story here at 7 o'clock. A red flag warning for dangerous fire weather. It goes into effect tomorrow morning at 11. It will remain in place till 5 in the afternoon on Thursday across parts of Northern California. KFBK's John Harper with more details.
18: The National Weather Service says gusty winds, low humidity, and building heat will create conditions that could allow any new wildfire to spread rapidly. The warning covers areas north of Sacramento County, including Yolo, Sutter, Yuba, Butte, Glen, Colusa, and Shasta counties. PG&E is also warning that wildfire conditions could lead to public safety power shutoffs in several Northern California counties. Meantime, a stretch of triple-digit temperatures is expected to settle into the Sacramento Valley beginning tomorrow and continuing through the weekend, and that will increase fire danger even further. John Harper, KFBK, Sacramento's News Radio.
0: Our top national story, President Trump brushing off the negative reaction he received from some fans during Game 3 of the NBA Finals Monday night at Madison Square Garden. Natalie McGlory reports.
19: President Trump was at Madison Square Garden where the Spurs picked up their first win in the NBA Finals series against the Knicks. Final score 115-111. Video across social media shows a mixed reaction when Trump was shown during the national anthem.
20: I thought it was amazing, actually. You mean when they had the camera on me? I thought it was very good, yeah. It was certainly amazing. I think, mostly cheers. It was loud and it was very enthusiastic.
19: Security was elevated inside and outside the arena, with the NYPD establishing a security zone around the building. In New York, I'm Natalie Migliori.
0: Let's get you more with what matters here in the morning with Bethany Crouch.
21: Good morning. The California State Senate has reconfirmed 5 commissioners to the Board of Parole hearings. Many people, including Republican leaders, are not happy. KFBK's Daniel Martindale explains why.
22: The Democrat-controlled Senate made the decision on June 1st, despite strong opposition from Republican lawmakers. Republicans say the current board has failed to protect children by deciding to release several serial sex offenders through the state's elderly parole program. Republican Senator Stephen Choi of Irvine says the current board needs to be replaced. Last week's vote fell along party lines. Democrats defended the board's decisions, saying they are the result of evidence-based risk assessments required by a 2008 state Supreme Court ruling. I'm Daniel Martindale.
21: Jury selection continues today in the trial of the man accused of starting the fire that later became the Palisades Fire. Here's KFBK's Mark Mayfield.
23: Prosecutors say that Jonathan Rinderknecht set a fire on New Year's Day 2025. Investigators believe that fire was put out by the Los Angeles Fire Department, but embers reignited a week later and exploded into the Palisades Fire. The 30-year-old is pleading not guilty to multiple federal charges. The first day of jury selection ended yesterday without a panel being seated. if a jury is seated quickly. Opening statements might start tomorrow. I'm Mark Mayfield.
21: A federal judge blocking the Trump administration's visa payment policy. KFBK's Tony Waterman has the latest.
2: The judge in the case ruled that the $100,000 fee was equivalent to a tax and therefore needs congressional approval. President Trump had imposed the fee through an executive order claiming the H-1B visa program had been abused for years and that there are plenty of qualified Americans to take the jobs. An estimated 730,000 H-1B visa holders work in the United States. The vast majority hail from India and work in the tech sector. The White House says it will appeal the decision. Tony Waterman, Washington.
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21: The A's Las Vegas residency started off with quite an offensive show last night against the Brewers. A total of 11 home runs and 34 hits between the two teams. Unfortunately, though, the A's could not keep it. Milwaukee was able to slip past the Athletics in 12 innings, 15-14 the final. Same two teams later tonight, 7:05 on Talk 650 KSTE. It is 7:06 now on your Tuesday. I'm Bethany Crouch. 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
0: Time now for our talk back clip this hour. More than 1,400 University of California professors are calling on the UC system now to bring back standardized testing for students applying to STEM majors like science, technology, engineering, and math. The faculty members say that since UC stopped considering SAT and ACT scores back in 2020, too many students have been admitted without math skills needed for college-level STEM classes. Jason Riley is with the Manhattan Institute and longtime columnist with the Wall Street Journal.
3: There's always been this tension on college campuses over this between professors who are teaching the kids and administrators on campus who are more concerned, have more PR concerns, making sure the catalog looks right and there's enough diversity to attract students and so forth, versus professors who know you're not doing these kids any good by admitting them to schools where they can't handle the work. They're more likely to flunk out. They're more likely to switch to easier majors. We'll have to dumb down requirements for both grading and graduation. It serves no one's purpose. And so you see this backlash, but it's been a long time coming. And of course, this was all done, as we mentioned in the intro, in the name of equity. People who don't like the outcomes on the test are blaming the test, which is like blaming the thermometer when you don't like the weather. These tests are just measuring where a student is. They cannot be held responsible for where the student is. And what we really need to be doing is looking at our K through 12 system so that these kids are prepared before they even sit down to take that SAT test in the first place.
0: Have colleges gone too far in eliminating standardized tests in the name of equity? If students are getting into top universities but struggling to handle the coursework there, is the answer, though, to bring back the SAT or the ACT? Or should the focus be on fixing K through 12 education so students are better prepared before they ever apply to college? 51881, the number to text. Start your message with KFBK or hit us up on the talkback line while listening to the iHeartRadio app. Let's get you caught up on this hour's top national stories on KFBK News Radio.
4: From ABC News, I'm Sherry Preston. A week after the California primaries, it appears that former reality star Spencer Pratt will not be in the runoff for the mayor of Los Angeles. It's projected that Democratic Councilwoman Nithya Raman will face incumbent Karen Bass. As for the amount of time it took to count the ballots, which President Trump and some Republicans are questioning, ABC's Trevor Ault in L.A. says it's really no surprise.
5: We know there's been a lot of questions on why it's taking California so long to count the votes. Well, 80% of voters here vote by mail, and ballots postmarked by Election Day can arrive as late as today and still be counted. Plus, election workers are cross-checking the signatures on all of those mail-in ballots. It is not a very fast process, but it is meant to prevent voter fraud.
4: It's primary day in several states today, including Maine, where voters will decide if Graham Plattner should get the nod on the Democratic side of the Senate race, despite recent controversies. A pair of U.S. Army pilots pulled out of the water near the Strait of Hormuz after their Apache helicopter went down. Sources tell ABC they were rescued by a U.S. Navy surface drone. That in the midst of the shaky U.S.-Iran ceasefire.
24: The fierce missile attacks between Israel and Iran had tested the ceasefire and threatened to push the Middle East back into a full-blown war. After Iran fired a barrage of missiles at Israel over the weekend, the president tried to convince Israel not to strike back, telling Axios, "I'm calling Netanyahu right now and telling him not to attack Iran in response." But the Israeli prime minister defied Trump, firing back at Iran anyway.
4: ABC's Mary Bruce. The House Oversight Committee interviewing Leslie Groff today. She's Jeffrey Epstein's former executive assistant.
6: After Epstein died by suicide in jail, prosecutors identified Groff as a potential co-conspirator. But she faced no criminal charges. This is the second time she'll face questions about Epstein, but the first since talking to the FBI 5 years ago.
4: That's Aaron Katursky. This is ABC News.
0: 7:10 the time, 10 after 7 here on your Tuesday morning. How's the Tuesday commute looking, Roy?
16: Not too bad of a drive, especially in terms of drive times. This report sponsored by Safeway. Still looking pretty good with no delays on westbound 80 from Roseville to the Split, a 9-minute ride. And also looking good on the Cap City freeways. You're moving at the limit southbound from the Split to downtown, 9 minutes to that stretch. Driving up from Elk Grove, 12 minutes on both northbound 5 and northbound 99 with no delays on northbound 5. Just some minor slowing on northbound 99 starting at Mag Road, and that continues up towards Fruit Ridge. But again, a 12-minute ride is coming in from Elk Grove. 17 minutes your ride from Folsom on westbound 50 into Sacramento. Southbound 5, just some minor delays in the downtown area. Other than that, looks good across the bypass and through the Natomas areas. Altogether, a 16-minute ride across the Yolo Causeway. Eastbound 80 from Davis, 15 minutes. There is reports of a crash involving an SUV and a motorcycle right before Harbor Boulevard, but that's over to the right shoulder. 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
0: Once again, remember that tomorrow morning at 11, that red flag warning goes into effect all the way through Thursday. Going to be sunny with a high near 87, but things really do heat up tomorrow. It's supposed to be at least 97 degrees throughout most of the region. Currently, it is 63 degrees in Roseville, 62 now in the city of Davis. Bethany?
21: News from your neighborhood brought to you by Kitchen Mart, Kitchen and Bath Remodeling, celebrating 50 years of craftsmanship. The story coming to us from Citrus Heights, where the city has selected a winning design for a new mural honoring America's 250th anniversary and local city history. The finished piece is expected to be unveiled on an exterior wall of Citrus Heights City Hall sometime this month.
0: Fantastic. All right. Straight ahead. We've talked a lot about e-bikes here on the program, and e-bikes are more popular than ever. Doctors, though, say they are seeing a sharp increase in serious injuries. We will talk with Dr. Joe Galati about who's getting hurt, what causes the crashes, and how riders can stay safe.
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6: Sacramento County Sheriff's officials and Sacramento police, rather, have announced a distinct high-low warning tone added to patrol vehicles intended for mass evacuation situations. The department says it's meant for events like wildfires, dam failures, or flooding, not routine calls.
7: Dr. Joe Galati is a physician and medical expert who's been tracking the rise in e-bike injuries being seen, of course, in emergency rooms and trauma centers all across the country. Good morning to you, doctor. Let's start with what types of injuries are you seeing most often and how serious are they?
8: Well, you know, what we're seeing is accidents with individuals on these e-bikes that are mostly involved in some sort of motor vehicle accident, running into another car or being hit by a car. The less likely is that they're going to run into a street sign or, sounds crazy, into a wall or fixed object. But the problem with these injuries are the 69% are forcing these people to go to the hospital, and a third are in the ICU. So they're having blunt trauma injuries, they're having lacerations of their spleen or liver, other internal damage, head injuries, because a lot of these individuals riding the e-bikes aren't wearing helmets. And so it's a tremendous public health problem with not only the increase in accidents and ER and hospital visits, but increase in fatalities that have been really stacking up over the past 4 or 5 years.
6: So are e-bikes creating unique risks because of the speed that they can reach and the weight compared to traditional bikes, or is it something even bigger than that?
8: Well, I think for sure that is the root of the problem. Some of these e-bikes can travel up to 30 miles an hour. That is a pretty good clip. The other thing is e-bikes weigh between 40 and 70 pounds compared to a regular street bike, which is about 17 to 20. So when you add the speed and the weight, you know, physics 101 from high school, that is a lot of energy that the bike is taking on. And when you hit something, it's going to be a lot of, kinetic energy there. The other thing is there really is no regulation. People are not wearing helmets. There are no rules in place to make sure that people on an e-bike understand the rules of the road. The other thing is there are problems with e-bike riders that are intoxicated. So it really is a perfect storm for these kinds of problems to happen.
7: Now, many of the riders, of course, that we see getting hurt are teenagers and young adults. What mistakes specifically are they making that may lead to crashes and, trips to the ER?
8: Well, I think it is, it's being reckless, first of all. And I would believe that they're really not respecting the vehicle in a sense, the e-bike, as far as its weight and speed. And so they're not obeying the rules of the road. There are certain circumstances and lots of stories where instead of staying on the road or a specific bike lane, they're getting up on the sidewalk and just running into pedestrians. So I think that's where we have to rein it in to say we have to regulate these almost as if a motor vehicle or a motorcycle, that if it's a red light, you stop. At a stop sign, you stop. At an intersection, the pedestrians have the right of way. And you don't take your motorized vehicle on the sidewalk in the middle of a busy town. So I think it's going to be really that the emphasis has to be on the driver and a certain degree of blame there. Now, drivers, we have to be aware that these things are on the road and we have to be a little extra cautious as well, I think.
7: That is Dr. Joe Galati. We appreciate his time talking to us this morning about e-bike safety. Let's get out to the roadways right now and check the traffic situation with Roy Lamella.
9: 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As you're making way up towards Woodland, northbound 5, just before County Road 102, there was an accident with a car that went off the shoulder and over a fence on the right shoulder. CHP and emergency crews are on the scene right now, and traffic is backed up starting just at the middle of the I-5 bypass. Once you get past that, looks good into Woodland. Also, as you're making way out of West Sacramento, got some brake lights on westbound 80, starting at the merge with Highway 50 to the beginning of the Yolo Causeway. Still looking pretty good on westbound 80 from Rose Hill to the Cap City Freeway split, a 10-minute ride. Also, 10 minutes on the Cap City Freeway southbound from the split to downtown. Northbound 5, seeing no delays as you're making way up from Elk Grove to Sacramento, a 12-minute ride. Just some minor delays as you're making way up northbound 99 between Mack Road. That continues up towards Fruit Ridge. That'll be 12 minutes as well. 17 minutes coming in for Folsom on westbound 50 with no major problems there. Also, 17 minutes southbound 5 on the way from Woodland into Sacramento. Just some minor delays right now through the downtown area between J Street and Highway 50. Coming in from Davis, looks like we do have reports of a two-car crash right at Childs Road. That's over to the right shoulder with no problems there. And an accident in the clearing stages eastbound 50 before Harbor Boulevard. That's over to the right shoulder with a tow truck on the scene helping out. 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
10: Mostly sunny, quite warm today with highs in the mid and upper 80s. Then under clear skies tonight, lows dip down into the low and mid 60s. Blazing sunshine for Wednesday. It will be very hot with highs in the upper 90s to low triple digits. I'm AccuWeather meteorologist Jason Caterina on KFBK, Sacramento's News Radio.
7: Currently 62 degrees in Folsom, 63 now in Folsom. Time to head over to Cap Trust and say good morning for the first time to Kelly Brothers. How you doing, Kelly?
11: Doing just fine. Happy Tuesday. Tim Cook announced yesterday that their new Siri AI is going to replace him. No, they didn't. He didn't do that.
7: No.
11: No. Siri AI, but Siri AI is going to be applied to all the different Apple products. Siri is going to, if you ask it a question, it's going to draw in information from the web as well as your own texts, your emails, your photos, your map, everything. So we'll see how that all plays out. OpenAI has confidentially filed to go public. And of course, this is very interesting because later this week we're expecting SpaceX to go public, and Anthropic has already filed to go public. So three huge IPOs or initial public offerings coming up in the next few weeks. That's going to really test investor appetite for AI startups. So that's what we're looking at today. And oil prices have dropped a little bit as the president tries to convince us all that an Iran deal is close at hand. We'll see. They've been talking about it for weeks, but nothing on paper yet. Dow up 190, 50,976. NASDAQ up 14. The S&P up 23 points. Gold down 19 at $43.44 an ounce. Oil is down 3.5%. Below $88 a barrel. 10-year bond yield 4.54.
7: All right, Kelly, thank you so much. We will talk to you again a little bit later on this hour. Time now, though, for your talkback responses here in the 7 o'clock hour. We played a clip talking about there's more than 1,400 University of California professors now. They're calling on the UC system to bring back standardized testing for students applying to STEM majors like science, technology, engineering, and math. And so we asked you, have colleges gone too far in eliminating standardized tests in the name of equity? If students are getting into top universities but struggling to handle that coursework, is the answer to bring back the SAT or the ACT, or should the focus be on fixing K through 12 education so students are better prepared before they ever apply to college? And from the iHeartRadio app, we have a few responses.
12: I think it needs to be a combination of both. We've gone and dumbed down our children. Everybody gets a trophy. Nobody has to really earn anything. Everybody's included. I'm sorry. The more you work for something, the more you appreciate it. And younger, they're willing to learn. And we need to start doing that again. And so I think it needs to be a combination.
13: I don't think there is legitimate standardized testing. I think that's unfair to every single student out there. I do think we need to focus on the K through 12, all the fun jazz. We just need to focus on fundamentals, not standards. Fundamentals.
14: Our public school system today is useless. It does not teach our kids. It has to do with all the woke stuff, all the crazy stuff that kids don't learn. The reading, writing, and arithmetic is what's needed in our schools today. What's needed more than anything is discipline. There's no discipline.
7: And from the text line, Bethany?
6: They need to focus on teaching the basics, reading, writing, and arithmetic in grade school again. Instead, they are trying to confuse students on what gender they are in grade school. And this listener says, I'm a teacher at a California community college, and I agree completely that removing tests and assessments in the name of student equity is wrong. Students come to us lacking in any readiness for college-level work, including math, reading, and writing. Bring back test assessments and standardized testing. You can't get a job if you can't do the work.
7: All right. As always, we thank you for your talkback responses. We've got one more clip this morning coming up at the top of the 8 o'clock hour. We look forward to your responses to that one as well. Coming up, we got to get to the top stories of the day, including this Puta fire that is burning west of Winters.
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0: New details this morning on that 300-plus acre wildfire burning near Winters and an e-bike crackdown going on along the American River. We'll get that those stories and the rest of the day's news, but first, traffic and weather together every 10 minutes. Here's Roy Lamella.
1: 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It's a two-car crash blocking the two left lanes with traffic backing up starting at Jefferson Boulevard CHP on the way to assist. UC Davis Health, where exceptional primary care is closer than you think, offering world-class care where you live or work, because getting to a great doctor should be the easiest part of your day. 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
0: Once the clouds burn off, we're going to 87 degrees here today. Tomorrow, though, things change. Sunny and hot, high near 97 degrees. And again, that red flag warning goes into effect tomorrow morning at 11.
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0: Our top local story here at 7:30, firefighters have made significant progress on the Puta Fire west of Winters. Containment now at 20% this morning after the blaze grew to more than 300 acres. KFBK's John Harper with more.
3: Fire started Monday when a prescribed burn escaped its control lines amid increasing winds near Highway 128 in Yolo County. CAL FIRE says the planned 40-acre burn quickly spread through dry vegetation, growing to about 300 acres and prompting a large air and ground response. By this morning's crews had strengthened containment lines and continued mop-up operations. Highway 128 between Pleasant Valley Road and the Solano County line was closed during the firefight, and motorists are urged to use alternate routes. No injuries or property damage have been reported. John Harper, KFBK, Sacramento's News Radio.
0: Let's get you more that matters here in the morning with Bethany Crouch.
4: Federal prosecutors accusing California of blocking access to its voter rolls. Here's KFBK's Daniel Martindale.
5: It's the latest chapter in a legal battle playing out in federal court regarding voter roll maintenance. In a post on X Sunday, U.S. Attorney Bill Asaley said California is refusing to comply with a federal request for voter registration records. The U.S. Department of Justice says it needs the records to audit the state's voter rolls and ensure it's complying with federal election laws. The DOJ wants to verify voter eligibility and review how voter registration lists are maintained. This began with a lawsuit the DOJ filed against California Secretary of State Shirley Weber. I'm Daniel Martindale.
4: Sacramento County Park Rangers stepping up enforcement along the American River Parkway in light of increasing complaints of unsafe e-bike use. Here's KFBK's Kevin Tripp.
6: County officials say rangers are focusing on riders who are speeding, riding recklessly, or operating electric bikes that don't meet legal requirements for use on parkway trails. The crackdown comes as the popularity of e-bikes continues to surge, bringing concerns from pedestrians, runners, and traditional cyclists about safety. Rangers are conducting education and enforcement efforts, reminding riders that some high-powered electric bikes and electric motorcycles are not permitted on the parkway. Officials say the goal is to keep the trail safe and enjoyable for everyone using the American River Parkway. Kevin Tripp, KFBK, Sacramento's News Radio.
4: California Attorney General Rob Bonta launching a new affordability response team within the California Department of Justice. Bonta says the first of its kind unit will investigate businesses, landlords, and others accused of illegally driving up costs for Californians. The team will focus on issues including housing shortages and rising grocery, healthcare, and childcare expenses. State officials say investigators will also examine predatory practices by corporations and scammers, as well as the impact of federal economic policies. The Department of Justice says many Californians continue to struggle with the high cost of living, particularly younger adults. Taxpayer privacy under the microscope. This after the IRS apparently helped ICE find people in immigration cases. Here's more from Mark Mayfield.
7: A Treasury watchdog says ICE asked the IRS last year to search over 1.2 million records. The IRS sent back nearly 47,000 addresses. Federal law generally keeps tax information private, and investigators say the IRS screening system did not catch everything it was supposed to catch. ICE's handling of the data may now face review from Homeland Security's watchdog. I'm Mark Mayfield.
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8: I'm Sherry Preston. Two chopper pilots not injured when their Apache helicopter crashed in the Gulf of Oman near the Strait of Hormuz, which Iran has effectively closed. It's primary day in four states. The most interesting

0: is in Maine, where Graham Plattner is hoping to become the Democratic candidate for Senate, despite some recent controversies. Spencer Pratt is poised to lose his bid to become the next mayor of Los Angeles. It's projected he will not make it to the runoff. In about an hour, NASA will announce the new crew for the next Artemis mission, and the crew of the last mission will be there to pass the baton. Literally, says ABC's Gio Benitez.
1: Victor Glover, the first person of color to travel to the moon. Christina Cook, the first woman. Jeremy Hansen, the first Canadian. And it turns out that they brought batons with them to symbolize that this is really a relay race and that each mission just builds on the next.
0: Sales of previously occupied homes picked up last month at their fastest pace since December as the string home buying season. This is ABC News.
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14: We can go to the reunion and just pretend to be successful.
15: Oh, my God.
16: From this point on, we are sophisticated, successful career women.
17: And that is a Romy and Michelle sequel. It is in the production phase, believe it or not. 20th Century Studios shared a photo of Mira Sorvino and Lisa Kudrow sitting in a director's chair with the words Romy and Michelle 2 on the back of it. In the caption, they wrote, "The reunion you've all been waiting for." Sorvino took to the comments saying, "It's finally happening," and bursting with joy to be reunited. The news about the sequel for the, it was 1997, believe it or not.
15: That's goodness.
17: Yeah, it was first announced in January of 2025. No details on when it will actually be able to be seen. So there you have it. But you know who we're going to check in with right now?
15: The man of the hour.
17: Roy Lamella on traffic.
18: Actually, more man of the minutes, but I'll take it. This report sponsored by UC Davis. Yeah, UC Davis Health. Right now, we are looking at westbound 80 from Roseau to the split. Just some minor delays between Elkhorn Boulevard and down towards the Cap City Freeway split, resulting in a 12-minute ride. And then 13 minutes on the Cap City Freeway. Continue sluggish to just after Wine Avenue. And then another patch of slow traffic after the Marconi Curve to the American River. 13 minutes altogether from the split to downtown. If you're coming up from Elk Grove, northbound 5, a few patches of some sluggish traffic, actually starting at Hood Franklin Road, and then another patch in the Pocket area, actually between Cosumnes River Boulevard and Pocket Road, and then another slow patch between, looks like Sutterville all the way up towards Highway 50. Coming up northbound 99, 17 minutes with traffic beginning to slow at Mack Road, and that continues up towards Fruit Ridge. An 18-minute ride on westbound 50 as you're coming in from Folsom. Southbound 5 is going to slow through the Natomas area from Del Paso and continues to Richards, and that's going to take you 23 minutes in from Woodland. Eastbound 80 across the causeway, we got a crash on the after Mace Boulevard on eastbound 80 on the right shoulder, causing some delays. Then getting into West Sacramento, we have a two-car crash eastbound 50 just before I-5, blocking the two left lanes. 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Traffic on the 10s every 10 minutes, mornings and afternoons. 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
17: Again, that red flag warning goes into effect tomorrow when it really starts to heat up. Once the clouds burn off today, a high near 87, so enjoy it because tomorrow's sunny and hot, high near 97 degrees. Currently in Stockton, it is 65 right now. Auburn is at 60 degrees. Bethany?
15: 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And this story coming to us from Visit Sacramento, Sacramento's legendary farm to fork. Tower Bridge Dinner returns this fall, and the lead chefs have been announced, Mark. It's a celebrated lineup from Waterboy, Chicha Peruvian Kitchen, Hawks Public House, and Bochi. The iconic dinner held on the Tower Bridge over the Sacramento River, one of the most distinctive culinary events in the entire country.
17: All right, coming up, NASA is revealing the crew for its next Artemis mission as America pushes forward with plans to return astronauts to the moon. Our national correspondent, Rory O'Neill, with that story next.
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15: The firefighters quickly contained a fire at an abandoned school building in Sacramento. The incident is prompting renewed concern about arson risk and the hazards posed by vacant properties.
17: National correspondent Rory O'Neill following the latest developments in NASA's Artemis program as the agency gets set to announce the crew for its next mission. Joining us now with a look at Artemis 2. Rory, when is that announcement and what are they looking for such a critical flight?
28: Right. So you've got a crew of four that will fly on Artemis 3 sometime late next year, maybe the fall-ish. But there are still lots of questions about the mission overall. They'll be at the Johnson Space Center in about 45 minutes, naming the four astronauts who will take part in a very different mission from what we saw in Artemis 2. On Artemis 3, they're going to stay in low Earth orbit. So they're not going to go past the moon, but they will practice what it's like to rendezvous and dock with some of the ships that will be landing on the moon in future missions. Here's the hook. Ideally, they'd be docking with two ships, one built by SpaceX, the other built by Blue Origin. But as you reported on last week, there was a big explosion, and the Blue Origin launch pad just blew up with a rocket on it, too. So can Blue Origin get their lunar lander in orbit for this rendezvous and docking mission is still a big question.
15: So how important are commercial partners like SpaceX and Blue Origin to the success of the Artemis program and NASA's long-term goal of returning astronauts to the lunar surface?
28: Right, because the goal is to go back to the moon, but this time stay. Last time we went, it was a three-day weekend, but this time we're moving in. So we need to bring the whole big moving truck in order to get all the stuff we need on the surface. You know, they announced plans for a pretty robust 20-year plan to build a lunar base on the south end of the moon. And we will need SpaceX and Blue Origin and companies you probably never even heard of in order to get the job done. And in fact, they might actually look to a different rocket company to launch the Blue Origin lander that they want to dock with. So that's something we want to ask about in about 45 minutes to figure out maybe there is a way to salvage this Blue Origin lunar lander by using a different rocket to get it up into orbit for Artemis 3. So yeah, lots of international, or rather lots of commercial partnerships in order to put humans back on the moon.
17: Real quickly, beyond this mission, though, and yep, you touched on it a little bit, Roy, what is the current timeline for putting the astronauts back on the moon and eventually establishing that sustained human presence there?
28: Right. Artemis 3 will launch in the fall of next year. If that's a success with the rendezvous and docking, that means we'll have two opportunities to land humans back on the moon in 2028, one in the spring, one in the fall. But boy, that is the plan through some pretty rosy colored glasses. We'll see what the NASA administrator has to say. He wants it done before President Trump leaves office.
4: That's our national correspondent, Mr. Rory O'Neill, following the latest developments in NASA's Artemis program. Let's get outside and check traffic here. 7:50 the time here on your Tuesday morning. How are things rolling along, Roy?
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0: We do have an accident eastbound 50 right at Hazel Avenue involving multiple cars. Looks like the left lane and the third lane from the left is blocked right now, and traffic backing up behind the scene. Also reports of a looks like a semi on fire northbound 5 just after Hood Franklin Road. Everything is over to the right shoulder, but traffic is building up behind the scene there. Looking at the Cap City Freeway going northbound, just a little slow from N Street to the E Street on-ramp. Getting better on westbound 80. You're making way in from the Roseville area. 10-minute ride from Roseville to the split. A little slower on the Cap City Freeway, though. 17 minutes from the split to downtown. You're looking at a 17-minute ride northbound 5 from Elk Grove. 19 minutes making way up northbound 99. Westbound 50, that'll also be 19 minutes as well into Sacramento. Southbound 5 on the drive through Natomas and through the bypass. Actually, a little slow through the Natomas area from Del Paso down towards Richards. And that's going to be 24 minutes into town. Eastbound 80 across the causeway in an accident right near Mace Boulevard. That's on the shoulder, but it looks like crews are or drivers are actually slowing down just to get a look to see what's going on. And then also still got that crash in Sacramento on eastbound 50 before I-5, which is blocking the left lane, has traffic backed up to Harbor Boulevard, but now a 24-minute ride from Davis. We're all racing to the red light, but this isn't NASCAR. 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Traffic on the 10s every 10 minutes, mornings and afternoons. 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
1: Mostly sunny, quite warm today with highs in the mid and upper 80s. Then under clear skies tonight, lows dip down into the low and mid 60s. Blazing sunshine for Wednesday. It will be very hot with highs in the upper 90s to low triple digits. I'm AccuWeather meteorologist Jason Caterina on KFPK, Sacramento's News Radio.
2: Currently outside in Fair Oaks, it is 64. 64 as well in the city of Lincoln. Let's head over to Cap Trust this morning. Kelly Brothers is standing by with all the latest. Where do you want to start, Kelly?
3: Well, it's interesting. The market's a little bit lower now, but oil prices have dropped about 4% after the U.S. Energy Secretary said that the ship traffic in the Strait of Hormuz is increasing. I assume in a safe manner. And of course, you have the president also saying that he believes they are going to get a deal done with Iran despite the recent hostilities that have broken out at various points. The other big thing is, yes, this AI palooza of a summer is coming to fruition. OpenAI has confidentially, not so confidential, we all know it now, but they have filed to go public. OpenAI is based in San Francisco. Of course, Anthropic, the other big AI company based in San Francisco, filed last week to go public. And this Friday, we're expecting SpaceX to actually go public, to begin trading for the very first time. It'll be interesting to see how much appetite there is for these huge initial public offerings, because big numbers relative to all the other public offerings we've seen in the past. So we'll see how that all plays out. Let's check the real-time numbers this morning. As the Dow is down 27 at 50,750, NASDAQ down 250, the S&P down 36 points, or about 0.5%. Gold down 44 at 43.19 an ounce. Oil down better than 3.5% at below $88 a barrel. 10-year bond yield 4.55.
2: All right, Kelly, thank you so much. We will talk to you again next hour. Researchers in Finland, Bethany, say the brains of bumblebees are buzzing a lot more than previously thought. We get that story from Tammy Trujillo.
4: They say the bumblebees are solving problems similar to the tests used with chimps and elephants. The University of Alu-led team says untrained bees moved a small ball under a fake flower, climbed on it, and reached sugar water overhead. Scientists say the results point to goal-driven problem-solving and not just instinct or luck. Bumblebees help pollinate food crops, but researchers say they're now nearly 50% less likely to be seen in parts of North America than they were some 50 years ago. I'm Tammy Trujillo.
2: Those worker bees are pretty incredible
5: they
2: can do.
5: They really are.
2: And there's a shortage here in California, as well as the rest of the country. But California, more than any other state, really, has the surplus of the bumblebees. All right, straight ahead, the 8 o'clock hour, the final hour of the KFBK Morning News. We'll get the latest on the mayoral race in Los Angeles. And I'll tell you this, Spencer Pratt is not a happy man this morning. Also, a U.S. helicopter crashed yesterday in the Strait of Hormuz. We'll get the latest.

0: this update from the crew, as well as our chat with Kelly Brothers. And we will we'll let you know the topic a little bit later on in the 8 o'clock hour with Kelly. But all that straight ahead, coming up.
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0: 8 a.m. on this Tuesday, June 9th. You've got it locked in to the KFBK Morning News. I'm Mark Dembski. Christina has the morning off. We've got traffic, weather, and Bethany Crouch here with more news. Your top stories, though, the mayor's race in Los Angeles will have two Democrats going head-to-head. Spencer Pratt done this morning. The latest on a U.S. Army helicopter going down near the Strait of Hormuz, and we'll explore Sacramento's MLB expansion bid and how a new collective bargaining agreement might change things. Those stories straight ahead, but first, traffic and weather together every 10 minutes. Good morning, Roy.
9: Good morning, Mark. A new accident coming into our screens here. Westbound 80 across the top just before Marysville Boulevard. We have a four-car crash. It's blocking the three left lanes. CHP is on the scene and traffic is backed up starting at Longview Drive. Traffic on the 10s every 10 minutes, mornings and afternoons. Roy Lamilla, KBK News Radio, 93.1 FM, 1530 AM.
10: Mostly sunny, quite warm today with highs in the mid and upper 80s. Then under clear skies tonight, lows dip down into the low and mid 60s. Blazing sunshine for Wednesday. It will be very hot with highs in the upper 90s to low triple digits. I'm AccuWeather meteorologist Jason Caterina on KFBK, Sacramento's News Radio.
0: 63 degrees here in the capital city. Our top local story at 8 a.m. Los Angeles Mayor Karen Bass now has her challenger for November. And it's fellow Democrat Nithya Raman. KPK's Daniel Martindale reports.
11: Progressive Los Angeles City Council member Nithya Raman has advanced to the November runoff after overtaking former reality TV star Spencer Pratt in the final days of ballot counting. Raman will now face incumbent Mayor Karen Bass in a high-profile showdown centered on homelessness, housing affordability, public safety, and city services. Bass finished first in the primary but failed to win an outright majority, forcing a runoff. The race pits two former political allies against each other as voters weigh competing visions for the future of Los Angeles. Daniel Martindale, KFBK, Sacramento's News Radio.
0: Now also this morning, multiple reports saying Steve Hilton and Javier Becerra have defeated Democrat Tom Steyer to advance to the general election in California's gubernatorial race. Our top international story, a U.S. Army AH-64 Apache attack helicopter went down near the strategically critical Strait of Hormuz on Monday, and the two crew members aboard were rescued and are reportedly to be in stable condition. We get the latest from Tammy Trujillo.
12: President Trump acknowledged the incident as he boarded Air Force One to return to the White House after watching the Knicks take on the Spurs in Game 3 of the NBA Finals.
13: The pilots are fine, yeah.
14: And what,
13: nobody
14: that,
13: injured.
14: What
13: we are going to issue a report tomorrow, but the pilots are fine, yeah.
12: The Apache helicopter was reportedly flying over the critical waterway that's been blockaded by both the U.S. and Iran when it crashed amid an ongoing ceasefire. I'm Tammy Trujillo.
0: Now let's get more that matters here in the morning with Bethany Crouch.
15: Good morning. Strong winds forecast to start tomorrow could lead to power shutoffs in eight counties. Here's KFBK's Kevin Tripp.
16: PG&E says the risk of a fire caused by their equipment has them considering public safety power shutoffs. That list of counties includes Yolo, Sutter, Glenn, Tehama, and Colusa. No specific times have been mentioned, but residents should prepare today in case they lose electricity tomorrow. The strongest winds will be along I-5 and to the west of the roadway. By Thursday, areas like Davis and Marysville could see 40-mile-per-hour wind gusts. Kevin Tripp, KFBK, Sacramento's News Radio.
15: A new report says President Trump intervened to halt aggressions between Iran and Israel because he believes the U.S. is within days of a breakthrough on talks with Iran. Here's KFBK's Mark Mayfield.
17: The New York Times says that's what Trump told Israeli Prime Minister Netanyahu in a phone call after Iran and Israel exchanged fire for the first time since the U.S.-Iran ceasefire went into effect in early April. The Times says Trump told Netanyahu the breakthrough involves a long-term nuclear deal with Iran. Iran and Israel stopped fighting after Trump's call. I'm Mark Mayfield.
15: Commercial beekeepers play a vital role in the nation's food supply, but many say the industry is facing growing threats. Here's KFBK's Emily Lotz.
18: commercial, honeybees help pollinate crops worth billions of dollars each year, including California almonds. But beekeepers are contending with a range of challenges, including parasites, disease, pesticide exposure, and the loss of pollinator habitat. Industry advocates also point to policy decisions that they say have made it harder to protect bee populations. Concerns are growing after the closure of Beltsville Agricultural Research Center, a major federal bee research facility. Experts warn continued declines in bee health could have consequences for agricultural production and food costs. Emily Lotz, KFBK, Sacramento's News Radio.
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15: It was a total slugfest last night between the A's and the Brewers as the Athletics began their six-game Las Vegas residency.
19: Here's the 2-2 pitch from the left-hander. Swung on, drive to deep right field and gone. What a blast from Kurtz, and it's now 14-13. Oh, what a shot by the big man.
15: A total of 11 home runs and 34 hits between the two teams. Unfortunately for the A's, Milwaukee was able to slip past the Athletics in 12 innings, 15-14 the final. Same two teams later on tonight at 7:05 on Talk 650 KSTE. The Giants returned home from their road trip Monday evening, but lost to the Nationals at Oracle Park by a 4-3. That's the final. It is 8:06 on your Tuesday. I'm Bethany Crouch. 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
0: Time now for our talkback clip this hour. Sacramento is, of course, in the middle of its Major League Baseball expansion bid, but baseball has a bigger problem to figure out first. That's a new collective bargaining agreement, and the two may actually be tied together. Maury Brown is a senior journalist with Forbes. He has a background in sports business, and he believes if the owners get the cost certainty they want through a proposed salary cap, expansion fees, which are already projected to be between $2 and $4 billion, could go even higher.
20: You can talk about expansion conceptually, and I know that Rob Manfred wants to have this. He's been talking about it for 15 years. And where with that, there's this idea that as soon as this collective bargaining agreement is done, there's going to be a push to put together an expansion committee right away. And again, at that point, it's going to be what can these markets offer? And that, I think, largely is dependent upon what happens out of this collective bargaining agreement. The franchise values are going to increase dramatically when that happens because you have cost certainty. Well, if that's the case, then we can ask more for expansion fees. So instead of $4 or $5 billion being infused, maybe it's $6 or $6.5 billion, whatever that number is going to be. So all of this is interconnected. The current labor situation and this idea of expansion, I think, are intrinsically entwined right now.
0: Our question for you, if the path to Major League Baseball expansion in Sacramento runs through a salary cap and higher franchise values, would you support the city's effort? Or would the escalated asking price be too much to sacrifice for billionaire owners and expansion dreams? 51881, the number to text. Start with KFBK. That's 51881. Start with KFBK. Or hit us up on the talkback line while listening to KFBK on the iHeartRadio app. Just hit that microphone button and let us know your thoughts. Time now to get you caught up on this hour's top national stories right here on KFBK News Radio.
21: ABC News. I'm Sherry Preston. Five cases and counting. Three cows, a goat, and a dog, all infected with a new world screwworm. The agriculture secretary insists the nation's food supply is not in danger, but the same pest decimated cattle herds back in the 70s. ABC's Jim Ryan in Dallas-Fort Worth has more on the plan to try and eradicate it with sterile flies.
22: The federal government hopes to wipe out the screwworm fly by irradiating millions of them and releasing them onto the countryside to mate with non-sterile flies. Agriculture Secretary Brooke Rollins says,
23: our goal is to have enough sterile flies deployed and out into Texas and wherever else this happens to be before the next summer season.
24: The only method that we're fighting it with is sterile flies, which do not work.
22: Texas Agriculture Commissioner Sid Miller is advocating for insecticide baits, which he says are 95% effective in killing the screwworm fly. Jim Ryan, ABC News.
21: Two Army helicopter pilots rescued by the Navy's first ever drone task force after their chopper crashed near the Strait of Hormuz. ABC's Martha Raddatz is in Jerusalem.
25: An unmanned Navy surface vessel, a drone boat, was sent to pick up the downed crew. The crew was able to climb aboard the boat, which then delivered them to shore. All of this happened within 2 hours of the helicopter going down.
21: In about a half hour, NASA will announce the crew for the next Artemis mission. ABC's Gio Benitez is at NASA headquarters in Houston.
26: This next mission
3: mission is going to launch next year. It won't go to the moon. It's actually just going to orbit the Earth, but it's going to test the rendezvous and docking capabilities between NASA's Orion spacecraft and the lunar landers from Blue Origin and SpaceX. Those are the same lunar landers that will bring the astronauts to the surface of the moon, but first they've got to test them.
4: Sales of previously occupied homes picked up last month at their fastest pace since December, a sharp turnaround in demand after a lackluster start to the spring home buying season. Dow's up 100 points. 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
0: Time to check the roadways with Roy Lamella. How are things looking here at 8:10 in Tuesday morning?
9: Actually, not too good out in the Folsom area. We're going to check out eastbound 50 at Hazel Avenue, a multi-car crash blocking the two left lanes. There's also reports of some chemicals or possibly oil that spilled onto the two left lanes. CHP, fire crews, and looks like hazmat crews are on the scene right now trying to clear this up, and traffic is backed up starting at Sunrise Boulevard. Another crash, westbound 80 just before Marysville Boulevard. This is westbound 80 across the top with a four-car crash blocking the three left lanes. Traffic is squeezing by in the right lane, and that has you backed up starting at the Camp City Freeway split. There was an earlier accident, actually a big rig fire. This would be northbound 5 right near Hood Franklin Road. That's been cleared, but it looks like traffic is a little sluggish as you're making your way through that area. And also on the Cap City Freeway going northbound, you're going to find that a little below the limit between N Street and just before the American River. Traffic on the 10s every 10 minutes, mornings and afternoons. Roy Lamella, KBK News Radio, 93.1 FM, 1530 AM.
0: Taking a look at the forecast for today, sunny, a high near 87, so enjoy it. These clouds are starting to burn off. It's going to change altogether tomorrow. Sunny, really hot, high near 97, and that red flag warning going into effect tomorrow morning. Currently in Rockland, it is 64. It's also 64 in Woodland. Bethany?
15: 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This story coming to us from the State Hornet. Sac State professor Kathy Kasich has won a National Emmy Award for a documentary about climate change and Greenland's ice sheet. The documentary involved 10 Sac State student filmmakers and was funded by the National Science Foundation.
0: Fantastic. Congratulations to her and the whole crew. So up next is our Tuesday chat with Kelly Brothers, all things business related. And we will toss a few subjects out there for Kelly to talk about. That's coming up next.
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3: A UC Davis first-year seminar is analyzing Taylor Swift lyrics as literature using tools like mythology, folklore, and narrative structure. 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
4: Time now for our Tuesday morning chat over at Cap Trust with Kelly Brothers, who joins us. Kelly, I don't know if you heard or not, but we were talking about Major League expansion and, you know, specifically Sacramento's bid here in our talkback clip this hour. And we talked about how the fact that the bid is also tied to this new collective bargaining agreement that still needs to be worked out, and that the expansion fee, which is projected to be somewhere between $2 and $4 billion, nobody really knows for sure, could go even higher. So, you know, with that getting a lot of attention, how do you see this upcoming CBA and the need to resolve that before Major League Baseball seriously considers expansion overall?
5: Oh, it'll have to be resolved. And it, matter of fact, it threatens the Athletics' final year in Sacramento. And so we'll see how that plays out. I mean, they're talking about a salary cap, and players don't want a salary cap. So there's plenty of issues there. Sacramento's bid, it sounds good, but it's weak relative to the other cities that are in the running. I mean, when you run through the numbers, we just don't have that white whale, that billion, multi-billion dollar owner who can write the check that other cities have. And so that, you know, when you look at the numbers, it becomes very apparent that Portland's ahead of us and Salt Lake City's ahead of us. Somewhere in North Carolina is probably ahead of us, Charlotte or Raleigh, and Nashville is the front runner. So there's only two spots, and most, you know, dispassionate objective observers are currently putting Sacramento somewhere between 4 and 6 on the list. So there's some work to be done because, as you point out, you know, just the franchise fee. The franchise fee does nothing but get you in the game, and it is distributed to all the other owners. And that's going to be somewhere, you know, between, let's call it 3 and 5 billion, somewhere in there. And then you've got the stadium on top of that. And then you have the building out of a new team and a farm system and an organization. You know, you're looking at $7 or $8 billion here just to get everything going. And we're not close there. And sadly, you know, Kevin Johnson is not the mayor anymore. And he pulled a rabbit out of a hat to get us to keep the Kings. But I don't know if it's in the cards this time.
3: So, Kelly, how concerned should baseball fans be about labor unrest? Are we headed toward another lockout when the current agreement expires, or do you see a path to a deal?
5: You know, you hope there's a path to a deal, but at the same time, you know, in the past, we've had labor lockouts that lasted for months or even killed an entire season. And everyone said, oh, baseball fans will never come back, and they came back. Or a lot of them did anyway, maybe not all of them. But I think there's a very good chance we have a work stoppage next year. They, you know, there's no cap to the greed on behalf of the owners and the players. So it all depends on kind of who's in charge, what their mood is that day. But I think a work stoppage is probably an even money bet next year, if not even higher than that.
4: All right, Kelly, we're going to ask you to hang on. We're going to get back to you in just a few moments as well with your business report. But, you know, as Kelly points out, you know, I mean, the CBA, you know, that's what baseball wants right now. They want that salary cap in the CBA. And then the players said, no way we'll ever accept the cap. So what a shame that would be to lose the A's.
3: Yep.
4: Even a partial of that season, their final season here in Sacramento, with no uncertainty. Let's get out to Roy Lamella and traffic here at 820.
6: 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Things have improved on westbound 80 on the drive from Roseville. A 9-minute ride to the Cap City Freeway split. An earlier accident westbound 80 across the top near Marysville Boulevard has been cleared off the roadway. However, traffic still remains slow and go from the Cap City Freeway out towards Rayleigh Boulevard. Continuing on southbound Cap City Freeway, a couple stretches of sluggish traffic resulting in a 15-minute ride from the split to downtown. Also 15 minutes coming up northbound 5, which is beginning to slow. Right around the 43rd Avenue on-ramp and continues all the way up towards J Street and the downtown area. If you're traveling up northbound 99, expect a 14-minute ride below the limit starting after Mack Road and continues up towards 12th Avenue. If you're coming up from Roseville, or coming down from Roseville on westbound 50, expect a 20-minute ride. Traffic a little slow, Folsom right now, especially just after Hazel Avenue due to that crash going eastbound. By the way, eastbound Highway 50 right before Hazel Boulevard still got that crash. It's blocking the lanes and has you slow starting at Sunrise. Now, if you're coming down from Bullitt on southbound 5, expect a 23-minute ride. And across the Yolo Causeway, 15 minutes from Davis to downtown on eastbound 80. True Green's biggest sale of the year is here, so you can stop wasting your weekends doing your own lawn care. 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
7: Mostly sunny, quite warm today with highs in the mid and upper 80s. Then under clear skies tonight, lows dip down into the low and mid 60s. Blazing sunshine for Wednesday. It will be very hot with highs in the upper 90s to low triple digits. I'm AccuWeather meteorologist Jason Caterina on KFBK, Sacramento's News Radio.
4: 63 currently in El Dorado Hills, 66 now in Lodi. Let's head over to back to Cap Trust and get the latest from Kelly Brothers yet again. Good morning, Kelly.
5: And one interesting note I noticed reading about the Portland bid. They have they already have $800 million in bonds earmarked and authorized for a potential stadium. And part of the funding there is a targeted income tax on MLB players. So they're going to put an income tax on all the players who are coming into Portland. Yes. We already do that. It's called the California State Income Tax. Unfortunately, that money goes to the state of California and not to the effort to get a team here.
4: And that's an interesting development if they can pull it off in Portland.
5: Yeah, and they're even seen as being behind Salt Lake. So we'll see. But market overall today is not moving too far, even though oil prices have dropped nearly 4%. A little ship traffic increasing in the Strait of Hormuz. We also have home sales surging to their highest level since December in the month of May. So they were up 3% over May of last year. Median home price across the country, about $430,000. Let's check the real-time numbers. Dow up 12, 50,800. NASDAQ down 300. The S&P down 46 points, or about two-thirds of 1%. Gold down 45 at 43.18 an ounce. Oil down 4%. 10-year bond yield 4.55.
4: Thank you so much, Kelly, and for all that great information as well about Major League Baseball expansion. And that is the subject of this hour's talkback clip. We played an audio clip from Maury Brown. He's a senior journalist with Forbes, a background, of course, in sports business. And he's talking about baseball has a bigger problem than expansion. They've first got to figure out this new collective bargaining agreement, and it may be tied to expansion as well as the expansion fees going up. So we asked you, if the path to Major League Baseball expansion here in Sacramento runs through a salary cap and a higher and higher franchise values, would you support the city's effort, or would you the escalated asking price be too much to sacrifice for both billionaire owners and expansion dreams? And we have a couple of talkback responses here from the iHeartRadio app.
8: I'm going to put an expansion team here in the occupied state of California. If you've been paying attention to the news, they want to penalize anybody and everybody that makes money or does anything. So, yeah, not a good, wise move.
9: What union will the Sacramento expansion ship be working with in regards to the collective bargaining agreement?
4: All right, and from the text line this morning?
3: I think Sacramento should not be focused on a professional baseball team, but on its homeless problems and its public school systems. Well, they're a mess, and they always start projects with not enough funding, and then halfway through, it turns into a disaster. It's kind of like being worried about playtime more than work time, and that is a problem. Sacramento politicians always focused on the wrong things.
4: All right. As always, we appreciate you and all of our listeners and your talkback responses. We will have four fresh new audio clips for you tomorrow, Wednesday, on the KFBK Morning News. Up next, though, we've got your top stories of the day, including Gallo Winery. They've closed this crush factory in the city of Lodi, what that means for some potential jobs out that way. And the latest on the governor's race here in California, Steve Hilton, Javier Becerra, Tom Steyer, the three that we're looking for two spots towards the November runoff election. So we'll talk about that and what the latest polls have to say up next.
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4: It is 8:30 already on this Tuesday, June 9th. You're with the KFBK Morning News. I'm Mark Dembski. Christina with the day off today. We've got traffic, weather, and Bethany Crouch, of course, is here with more news. Your top stories trending. Who's in and who's out in California's gubernatorial race? We have the latest numbers for you this morning. The Lodi Crush Factory belonging to Gallo Winery is now set for closure

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1: Mostly sunny, quite warm today with highs in the mid and upper 80s. Then under clear skies tonight, lows dip down into the low and mid 60s. Blazing sunshine for Wednesday. It will be very hot with highs in the upper 90s to low triple digits. I'm AccuWeather meteorologist Jason Caterina on KFPK, Sacramento's News Radio.
2: 66 degrees now in Marysville. 53 up in Truckee. Your top story at 8:30 this morning. Republican Steve Hilton, he will make it to the November runoff after all, where he will face Democrat Javier Becerra for governor of California. KFPK's Kevin Tripp with the numbers.
3: Multiple reports say Hilton and Becerra defeated Democrat Tom Steyer to advance to the general election. President Donald Trump endorsed Hilton before the primary election. More than 84% of the vote has now been counted. Becerra now has nearly 28% of the vote. Hilton has over 25%, and Steyer has over 22%. Kevin Tripp, KFPK, Sacramento's News Radio.
2: Now with more that matters here in the mornings, good morning, Bethany Crouch.
4: Good morning. E&J Gallo Winery closing its Lodi Crush facility, although the company says its Lodi bottling operations will remain open. Here's KFPK's John Harper with more.
5: Gallo did not say how many jobs are being affected, but announced the decision as part of an effort to adjust to changing conditions in the wine industry, including declining wine consumption and excess grape supply. The Lodi Crush facility has long been used to receive and process wine grapes from growers throughout the region. Company officials say the closure will not affect the nearby bottling plant, which will continue operating. Gallo says it is working with employees and local growers as it plans for the transition. The closure marks another sign of the challenges facing California's wine industry as consumer preferences continue to shift. John Harper, KFBK, Sacramento's News Radio.
4: Democratic City Councilwoman Nithya Raman will advance to the November election in the race for mayor of Los Angeles. Raman defeated reality TV star Republican Spencer Pratt to face incumbent Mayor Karen Bass in the general election. Raman officially passed Pratt on Sunday after apparently receiving a late surge in mail-in votes. It comes as President Trump criticizes how elections are run in California. A new oil production boost overseas could help ease gas prices here in the United States. KFPK's Tammy Trujillo reports.
6: OPEC Plus, which includes OPEC and allied oil producers, says seven countries agreed to add 188,000 barrels a day in July, but it could take weeks for that added oil supply to show up at U.S. gas stations. AAA says the national average for regular gas is down from a week ago, but it's still over 33% higher than this time last year. I'm Tammy Trujillo.
4: Apple's Worldwide Developers Conference continues today after outgoing CEO Tim Cook gave his final keynote address to the gathering. Here's KFBK's Rory O'Neill.
7: Apple's Tim Cook says it's been the honor of a lifetime to work at a company creating the best products in the world to deliver experiences that enrich people's lives. He called his 15 years at the helm of Apple a constant reminder that imagination has no limits. Apple also announced it is rebranding Siri as Siri AI using Apple Intelligence. Apple says its next Mac OS will be called Golden Gate, and the company announced enhancements to its child safety tools. I'm Rory O'Neill.
4: It is 8:35 now on your Tuesday. We'll get you caught up on this hour's top national and global stories on KFBK News Radio, live everywhere on the iHeartRadio app.
8: ABC News, I'm Sherry Preston. A U.S. Navy drone boat rescued two American pilots after their Apache helicopter went down near the coast of Oman. The 24-foot unmanned boat was able to locate the two crew members who had spent 2 hours in the water and bring them ashore.
9: We do not know whether this helicopter was shot down or whether this was mechanical difficulty, but these Apache helicopters have been aggressively patrolling the Strait of Hormuz looking for Iranian small boats. This comes in a part of a very very high tension, and it has gone back down again in the last few days.
10: ABC Chief Global Affairs Correspondent Martha Raddatz. President Trump says he thinks a peace deal is close in Iran. Today is Election Day in a handful of states. Lots of attention on the main Democratic Senate race, where Graham Plattner, who's been in the headlines recently, hopes to unseat Susan Collins in November. In California, reality star Spencer Pratt will not compete against Los Angeles Mayor incumbent Karen Bass this fall. This is ABC.

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6: The Nationals rally with a 3-run ninth, beat the Giants 4-3 in the series opener at Oracle Park. 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I'm Rhonda Moss.
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14: We are outgunned and we are outmanned.
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14: We got no money.
15: That falls our team.
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16: That is the first trailer for season 5 of The Bear.
17: Ooh, I don't even know what that is, but it really drew me in.
16: You know, Christina and also Emily, our executive producer, big fans of The Bear. It highlights the emotional fallout after Carmi leaves the restaurant world, forcing Sydney, Richie, and Natalie to keep the restaurant alive without him. The teaser focuses on themes of family, friendship, and purpose, suggesting the show's final season will be less about perfection in the kitchen and more about the people behind it. Season 5, which has been confirmed as the series final chapter, premieres June 25th. So we are getting closer.
17: Yes, we are.
16: For all you Bear fans out there. All right. Speaking of getting out there, we're going to get out there on the roadways and check the traffic situation. I know, Roy, you've been dealing with a 4-car accident. How are things looking there?
18: Still looking slow as this traffic accident in the Folsom area is still tying things up right now. 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Right now, we're taking a look at eastbound 80 before Hazel Avenue. This multi-car crash is blocking the two left lanes right now, and traffic is slow. Starting at actually before Sunrise Boulevard, there's also reports of some oil that leaked onto the two left lanes. So crews are cleaning this up right now. No estimated time of opening those lanes. This is also affecting westbound 50s. You're leaving Folsom starting just after Hazel Avenue to the scene of that crash. If you're coming down from the Rose Hill area, things have improved now to a 10-minute ride from Rose Hill to the split. An earlier accident on westbound 80 across the top before Raley Boulevard has been cleared to the center divide, but traffic still remains slow starting at the Camp City Freeway split to Raley Boulevard. And after that, no delays as you're making way out towards I-5. Camp City Freeway going to be 14 minutes from the split to downtown. Coming up from Elk Grove, northbound 5, 16 minutes. Northbound 99, 13 minutes. And the drive on westbound 50 from Folsom, a 21-minute ride. Injured at work? 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Traffic on the 10s every 10 minutes, mornings and afternoons. 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
16: The clouds are definitely breaking up. We had quite the cloud cover early on, but it's going to be sunny later on in the day, not too long away from that. High near 87 degrees. All changes, of course, tomorrow with that red flag warning going into effect at 11 a.m. Sunny and hot, high near 97 degrees again on Wednesday. Currently in Modesto, it's 68, 65 now in Granite Bay. Bethany?
17: News from your neighborhood brought to you by Kitchen Mart. Kitchen and Bath Remodeling, celebrating 50 years of craftsmanship. The story from the Modesto Bee. A new report raising concerns about how a proposed professional soccer stadium could impact Modesto's finances. City officials say they're still studying the financial feasibility of bringing a United Soccer League team and stadium to Modesto. The project could cost well over $100 million. Leaders say no final decision has been made as they weigh potential economic benefits against long-term debt and taxpayer risk.
16: Okay, coming up, Apple says the wait is finally over for that smarter AI-powered Siri. Plus, Mike Dubusky takes us aboard a new electric vehicle that's making waves, literally.
1: Coming up,
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0: The Shane Reaction.
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17: Sacramento County Sheriff's organized a retail crime task force and ended up arresting seven in a Target blitz. Posts about the operation cite felony theft allegations and additional drug-related arrests as well.
16: ABC News technology reporter Mike Dubusky joining us with the latest from Apple's Worldwide Developers Conference, where the company is unveiling a long-awaited AI upgrade for Siri. Good morning, Mike. Apple has been promising this intelligent Siri, a more intelligent Siri anyway, for nearly 2 years now. What's different this time, and what will users actually notice when they pick up their iPhones?
30: Yeah, so according to Apple, it's going to be basically a ground-up redesign of their virtual assistant Siri. And you're right to point out that this has been a long time coming. In fact, when Apple first showed off this new Siri 2 years ago, a lot of the features that they were kind of advertising never actually made it to fruition. There were a lot of delays and the like. And recently, the company agreed to pay a $250 million settlement in a class action lawsuit over misleading consumers about the availability of their AI Siri. So the pressure was really on yesterday for Apple when they announced this new Siri. In terms of what it can do, well, a whole variety of different things. One, the basics, it's going to get its own dedicated app. It's going to look a little different, going to appear more like a notification at the top of your screen as opposed to the sort of glowing orb that it is right now. And you're ultimately talking with an AI chatbot, right? They say they co-developed their large language models, their next generation large language models, with Google. And Google has been in this game for a long time. They have Google Gemini. So this is going to be drawing from a variety of different large language model technologies from both companies. And as a result, it's going to be more conversational. So in the same way that you can kind of go back and forth with ChatGPT, have a long form conversation, that's going to be how Siri operates right now. And that means it can do a variety of different things. One of the examples they gave was, you know, you might be walking down the street, you might see a poster for a concert that you want to go see. You can take a picture of that photo, have all the dates in that photo be added to your calendar, and then you can ask Siri to remind you to buy tickets when they go on sale, and it will go look up that date and put that reminder in your calendar. You can also be scrolling through Instagram. You can ask Siri what you're looking at if you want to identify, like, where a photo was taken, for instance. You can have it surface information from prior conversations across a variety of different apps. For example, you know, you're trying to remember the address of one of your friends. You can say, hey, Siri, I know Larry texted me his address a couple months ago. Can you go find that text message? And it will. That's kind of an interesting application of this technology. You can even have it take a photo of a bill at a restaurant, and then Siri will split it between however many people are paying. The big question, guys, is does any of this work? We've seen this large language model technology go wrong in the past. There's nothing here, really, that is radically different from what you would get on a Google Pixel phone or a Samsung device, which have been integrating AI technologies like this for a while at this point. But Apple also has a huge consumer base and a very fervent one.
16: That is ABC technology reporter Mike Dubusky. Let's get outside and check traffic with Roy Lamella.
18: 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Multi-car crash still in the clearing stages. It's blocking the two left lanes. Also, they're trying to clear up oil that spilled onto the two left lanes as well. CHP and fire crews are on the scene. Traffic is backed up before Sunset Boulevard. It's also affecting westbound 50 as you're making your way out of Folsom as traffic is slow, starting just after Hazel all the way out towards the scene of that crash. Now, an earlier accident, westbound 80 across the top near Raleigh Boulevard, finally cleared off the roadway. Just some residual delays between Longview and Winter Street. After that, no delays as you're making your way down towards West Sacramento. Speaking of West Sacramento, just a little sluggish on westbound 50 between Harbor and the merge with 80. And then westbound 80, some brake lights between the merge with Highway 50 and Capitol Avenue, and a little sluggish to about the middle of the Yolo Causeway. 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
5: Mostly sunny, quite warm today with highs in the mid and upper 80s. Then under clear skies tonight, lows dip down into the low and mid 60s. Blazing sunshine for Wednesday. It will be very hot with highs in the upper 90s to low triple digits. I'm AccuWeather meteorologist Jason Caterina on KFBK, Sacramento's News Radio.
16: Where it's 67 degrees in Carmichael, Nevada City, and even 60 degrees. All right, let's get over to Cap Trust one more time this morning. Check in with Kelly Brothers. How you doing, Kelly?
6: I'm doing just fine. Thanks, Marky. I was just reading about the SpaceX IPO. One interesting fact, if you go back to the space shuttle era, it cost $54,000 to put a kilogram of anything into low Earth orbit. $54,000. SpaceX has dropped that price to $2,700. So in other words, it's because of the efficiencies and scale of SpaceX, it is 1/20th the cost of what it used to cost to put something into low Earth orbit. And the funny part about this whole thing is that Elon Musk was just trying to shame NASA into modernizing the way they did space travel. He ended up building what could become the most valuable company on planet Earth. SpaceX expected to go public, at least a small portion of it, on Friday. Market overall today lower, despite the fact we have home sales, which surged in May, highest level since December, up a little over 3% from May of 1 year ago, the average price $429,000. Here are the real-time numbers. Dow down 230, 50,550. NASDAQ down over 400. The S&P down 70 points or 1%. Gold down 1% as well at $4,300 an ounce. Oil is down 4%. At $87.50 a barrel, 10-year bond yield 4.54.
16: Kelly Brothers over at Cap Trust, we thank you so much for that report. Time now to hit the live line and talk with Sam Shane. Of course, the Shane Reaction coming up today, noon to 3 o'clock, right here on KFBK News Radio. Sam, what's on your mind today?
7: Well, Mark, this probably doesn't come as a surprise to you or anybody, but what's going on here in California with the vote count is getting national attention on a couple of different fronts. First of all, Florida Representative Ana Paulina Luna out today, now calling on Congress to cut off federal funding to California until it cleans up its what she calls shady election process. This is a direct quote from her. The U.S. government sends billions to California to subsidize their failed policies. It is time to stop until they clean up their shady election process. And then Florida Governor Ron DeSantis also weighing in. This is a direct quote from him. I'm sure the massive post-election vote dumps will boost their leftist candidates, taking days or weeks to count votes and announce the results as a joke. Now, here's how they do it, Mark, in Florida. In Florida, number one, they require a photo ID. They use a paper ballot-based voting system statewide with optical scan tabulation as the primary method for counting the votes. All ballots produce a voter verifiable paper record, which serves as the official vote for audits, recounts, and verification. This is how California, by the way, used to do it, how they used to tabulate votes here in California. Florida now calls its elections on Election Day, just like they do in 30 other states. So that just gives you an idea of what's going on in Florida. Also, coming up here, we're going to talk a little bit about this on the Shane Reaction as well. SoFi Stadium workers, they're going to make a major announcement apparently today ahead of the FIFA World Cup. Some 2,000 food and beverage workers at that stadium voted to authorize a strike. And it came just days before, of course, the big venue was going to start. We've got the World Cup starting, Mark, against U.S. against Paraguay on Friday.
16: I know, 72 hours away, and you're talking about a strike. That's unbelievable.
7: Well, potentially. So we're going to get an announcement today. I don't know what they're going to say, but they're trying to work it out.
16: All right. That is Sam Shane. Check out the Shane Reaction, noon to 3 right here on KFBK News Radio. We'll be back with the debrief right after this.
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19: 9 o'clock on this Tuesday, June 9th. You're with the KFBK Morning News. I'm Mark Dembski. Christina, of course, had the morning off. Your top stories trending. California's two biggest political races are now largely set for November. Javier Becerra has emerged as the Democratic frontrunner, and several outlets reporting now he will face Republican businessman and former Fox News host Steve Hilton. And in Los Angeles, incumbent Mayor Karen Bass will face City Council member Nithya Raman in a November runoff. TV reality star Spencer Pratt has been overtaken and is out of the race. Nationally speaking, the U.S. military helicopter that went down near the coast of Oman and its two crew members were actually rescued by an unmanned boat, a first for American forces. That, according to Central Command, a Task Force 59 unmanned surface vessel, essentially a drone boat, found and rescued those soldiers. Let's get outside and get the latest report on traffic with Roy Lamella.
0: It's a Ford sponsor. My Smud still got this crash. Eastbound 50 before Hingsel Avenue, blocking the two left lanes with also oil spilled in those left lanes as well. CHP and fire crews on the scene, and traffic is backed up from Sunrise Boulevard. 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
10: Mostly sunny, quite warm today with highs in the mid and upper 80s. Then under clear skies tonight, lows dip down into the low and mid 60s. Blazing sunshine for Wednesday. It will be very hot with highs in the upper 90s to low triple digits. I'm AccuWeather meteorologist Jason Caterina on KFBK, Sacramento's News Radio.
19: Currently 66 degrees here in the capital city, and as you heard Bethany in that report, it's going to be a nice day today, but things are really going to change tomorrow.
20: Oh yeah, we're heating up, and also strong winds are forecast for tomorrow, and that could lead to power shutoffs in 8 counties. PG&E says the risk of fire caused by their equipment has them considering public safety power shutoffs. That list of counties including Yolo, Sutter, Glynn, Tehama, and Colusa. No specific times have been mentioned, but residents do prepare today in case you lose electricity tomorrow. The strongest winds will be along I-5 and to the west of the roadway.
19: And again, it's a red flag warning that goes into effect tomorrow at 11 a.m., lasts through Thursday at 5 o'clock. And speaking of the potential, anyway, for a wildfire, the Puta fire that's burning in Yolo County near Winters, 20% contained this morning.
20: And in other news that we've been covering this morning, there's been a new report saying that President Trump intervened to halt aggressions between Iran and Israel because he believes the U.S. is within days of a breakthrough on talks with Iran. We were covering that story earlier today as well.
19: All right. Coming up on the program tomorrow, Sacramento in progress. The World Cup starts Friday, but there's a lot of places, right, Bethany, where not just watch parties, but the region's really capitalizing, right?
20: Yeah, absolutely. And hey, you know what? We're going to be at it again tomorrow.
19: Well, that's what I'm saying. Sacramento in progress. That's going to be your story. You got that for us. We got all the day's stories. Things change a lot in 24 hours.
20: Yep.
19: For Bethany Crouch, I'm Mark Dembski. Have a great Tuesday.
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7: Welcome in to the Tuesday edition of Clay and Buck. It is a big primary day out there. South Carolina, Maine, Nevada, North Dakota, as we are fully into primary season. In particular, Maine, Graham Plattner, we will see exactly what the impact has been of the revelation surrounding Graham Plattner, if at all. With those primary votes coming in the state of Maine. South Carolina, big decision, tons of people running on both the governor's and the Senate side in the Republican primary in general. We will see what the outcome is there. Nevada, North Dakota as well. Everybody get out and vote. I think the Maine primary by far is going to be the biggest storyline, even though we suspect that Graham Plattner is going to win. We'll get a little bit of a read on how many people vote for Susan Collins, even though she's basically unopposed, and how many people, again, vote for Graham Plattner. And as I mentioned, South Carolina is going to be a major revelation in many ways. Okay. Buck. And by the way, California, let me give you a rundown of where we are headed. Steve Hilton has advanced to the runoff in California. He is going to be one of the two contenders. So while the LA area, LA County area voting has been very suspicious and looked quite outlandish and outrageous in many ways, it is not officially official yet, but according to Kalshi and Polymarket, Buck, Steve Hilton, 99% chance that he is going to advance. The AP has not yet called it. Several places have called it as a Steve Hilton versus Javier Becerra overall runoff in California. But the I would say it still feels a bit rotten in California in the way that the LA voting went down. We will ask Steve Hilton about that. He's going to join us at 1 o'clock. Senator Tommy Tuberville of Alabama, soon to be the next governor of Alabama, will be on with us at 2. And then Ainsley Earhart, who many of you begin your day with on Fox and Friends in the morning, is going to be with us in, the back end of the program in the third hour as well. But Buck, it's rare I say this, but the American sporting eye turned itself to Madison Square Garden last night, where President Trump was in attendance. You and the president are both big Knicks fans, and I think this is culturally significant. And some of you are going to say, okay, Clay, what are you talking about with the overall cultural significance? Here is Adam Silver. This is the commissioner of the NBA. I have ripped the NBA to high heavens because they put Black Lives Matter on the basketball court in 2020, because they put political slogans on the back of guys' jerseys instead of their actual names, because LeBron James has been a woke imbecile. So has Steve Kerr. So has Greg Popovich. So has Adam Silver. Buck, I don't know if you remember this, But I would argue that in many ways, the woke era of the NBA began when Adam Silver decided to pull the All-Star game out of Charlotte, North Carolina, over a transgender bathroom bill. A lot of people don't even remember this, but the state of North Carolina was actually ahead of the curve, and they said, hey, you know what? We don't think that people pretending to be a different gender should be able to use whatever bathroom they want to use. You should use the bathroom of your actual gender. This is not a crazy idea, but the NBA said, oh my goodness, how in the world can we ever play our All-Star game here? They pulled their All-Star game out of Charlotte. Buck, this then opened the NBA up because people said, wait a minute, you play games in China. You play games in Mexico. You guys play games in the Middle East. Are you now saying that where you play a basketball game is in some way a reflection of whether you approve of the politics there? It all blew up on Adam Silver's face, and this really exploded in Hong Kong when Daryl Morey, a general manager of the Houston Rockets at the time, said, hey, we should have free speech, basically, in Hong Kong, and China cut off the NBA. Adam Silver last night, Buck, he said this when he was asked in the pregame about President Trump. Cut 7.
8: You know, I've been with the league for a long time. I ran NBA Entertainment years ago. He did an I Love Kids game spot with us. He was a fixture at NBA at Madison Square Garden. You guys remember, well, all of you, when you played here, not Draymond, but back in the old days, he had courtside seats all the time. He was at draft, so he's a genuine Knicks fan. And so, yes, there's some inconvenience to the fans here, but one looking around this arena, it's packed. So people listen. They came early. They got through whatever extra security, which is necessary. So, as I said, I think we should be using sports to create more of a sense of community with people, not less.
7: This is a complete repudiation of much of the Silver era, Buck, and it feels significant culturally to me. You are a Knicks fan. What say you?
9: Well, first of all, the reception that Trump got was mixed from the fans in terms of the booing that happened. I listened. I was watching the game with my brothers. There were people that were not booing, obviously, but there were many who boo. And it is a reminder to me that people do not put Trump in the proper context a lot of the time. He is, in many ways, the ultimate New Yorker.
7: Mm-hmm.
9: He is the New York president. I mean, you'd have to go back quite a ways for another president to be as of the city and environs of New York as he is. He's a Queens guy who became a Manhattan baron of building, and he is a quintessential New Yorker. And yet New York, because it has gone so woke and so left-wing, does not even claim him, really. So much so that now I think people view him more as a Palm Beach, Florida guy, which he has been as well in a sense. But that's really his country home or his getaway. He's a New York guy. And I just think it's a shame that the culture of New York has for so many. I know a lot of you are saying, well, I don't feel that way. And of course, I don't either. But because it's an 8-1 Democrat to Republican city, there's not the sense of pride that you would think that a son of New York would have as being the two-term president. So that's one thing that it was a reminder of last night. A little frustrating. I think Adam Silver's point here on sports should be unity. I mean, it sounds like he's taking a Clay Travis line there, but it's really I think what Americans want. Common sense. It would be great to see that. The NBA has been really among the most woke of all leagues. And the most divisive, which is why I stopped being a Knicks fan, stopped watching the NBA. But the president going to the game, look, he's a showman, and he likes a big, he likes a big event, whatever it may be. And I think that other than the fact that the Knicks lost last night, and I think the officiating, I'm just going to say it, I think the officiating was a little weak, a little pro San Antone. I don't know if they.
7: I love that in 5 years, you are now the guy who comes on and says, I don't know about this officiating. Like,
9: you know, I mean, that call where you had Brunson get called with a flagrant because he didn't protect the landing space for the feet of the shooter. I mean, the shooter kicked his leg out. I'm sorry. You kick your leg out. You know, that's on you. Anyway. We don't need to get too into it. It's felt a little like they need to go back some of these refs and read the rule book a little more closely. But no, I thought last night with Trump being there added to sort of the spectacle and the pageantry of it. I also think that if you, here's a question for you. If it were Biden and assume that he knew where he was, if it were Biden who were at the event, Clay, and you, as some of your very sports connected friends, were sitting courtside, because we all know it's where Clay would be sitting. He'd be right there with Timothy Chalamet and Ben Stiller and
7: I would like the rest to sit next to Larry David, who is one of the great sitcom creators of all time with Curb.
9: I mean, he
7: and
9: might
7: Seinfeld.
9: Throw something at you when he realized yes. what you do for a living, but that's okay. But Clay, I truly look, you can't know, rather you can't prove this unless you're in this situation. I wouldn't boo a U.S. president at a game like this. I think it's classless. Even if I don't like what the president's doing or whatever, he is the president. There's some respect for the office. And I think when a president shows up to a sporting event, that actually should be respect the office, respect that the president's there. And I think that booing a president is classless, regardless of party. I really do. And people might get mad. You should boo Obama if he was in the game. I wouldn't.
7: I wouldn't do that. You and I agree 100% on this. And look, I understand. Look, everybody has the right.
9: I wouldn't stand up and cheer wildly, be like, I love you, Barack Obama. Okay, I'm not going to sell out everything, but I'm not going to boo.
7: I think this is a, look, one of the all-time great quotes by any sports figure was Michael Jordan saying, Republicans buy sneakers too. He has admitted that he said it. I wrote a book called Republicans Buy Sneakers Too, where basically I argued that Adam Silver should be doing exactly what he did. And it's taken him a decade to get there. But there are tens of millions of people who love basketball and also love President Trump. If you're in the business of putting on a basketball game, I want everybody who loves basketball to watch. And a lot of people have stopped doing that. The data reflects that the NBA lost a ton of fans. I think Adam Silver is acknowledging it. I think LeBron James, Steve Kerr, Greg Popovich, they all led the NBA over a woke waterfall, which was a disaster for the league. And I think President Trump has in many ways rectified that. And I think Trump even said, cut three, they asked him, hey, is the NBA left wing? And here's what he said.
10: I think the NBA has turned away from the left wing stuff that they were getting criticized for.
11: Well, it's a little left wing. Yeah. I think so. It tends to be a little bit left wing, but it's great entertainment. Great.
7: So I think President Trump, I do think this is culturally significant. And some people are going to disagree. But it is impossible to have imagined this kind of thing existing in 2020. And when President Trump, when the Black Lives Matter was written on the court, when there were political slogans on the jerseys. And I think it's important to acknowledge and note when cultural winds are moving back in the direction of sanity. And that's what I thought last night represented in many ways. And by the way, President Trump is still getting attacked by, did you see this ridiculous quote from Hakeem Jeffries, who may be the biggest dork in politics? Did you see him in the pink Knicks hat, Buck? He's going to be, in theory, the next Speaker of the House. Here's what he said, cut eight, attacking Trump over the Knicks. Listen.
12: It's not clear to me that Donald Trump is a big Knicks fan. I mean, does this guy even know the difference between Karl Rove and Karl Anthony Towns? I don't think so. He's just injecting himself into the NBA finals because he always has to bring the MAGA circus into town. And that's unfortunate.
9: It's just not true. I mean, people who know go to the Knicks have been for a long time, as they are, as an NBA team is in any major city. It's a place to see and be seen. And Trump has both of those things, seen and been saw there. I don't know how to say that. You know, they have seen him there. So yes, no, Trump is a long time Knicks fan. And anyway, it's just, you know, Hakeem Jeffries, it's just so petty and dumb. He's not a smart guy. So I also,
7: the fact that he could potentially be the Speaker of the House is unbelievable to me. I mean, just because he's, I think, a moron. and also just never says anything interesting. He's got dead eyes. He's not particularly charismatic. The only reason that he is the head of the Democrat Party now is because he's a black guy.
9: He was the interview. He was the interview right before me last time, I think, or maybe the time before that I did Bill Maher. And I just remember thinking, this is such a boring interview. He has nothing to say. It's not even, I disagree with what he says. It's just, not, you know, sometimes you'll hear, you know, Bernie Sanders is a clown and his whole political philosophy is essentially a fraud. But put that aside, he will say some kooky, crazy stuff. So you're like, oh God, here we go, right? Hakeem Jeffries is just,
7: dead-eyed, man. What has he ever said that has been remotely entertaining? I just think it's funny that Trump has now managed to turn the Knicks into a political landmine, and most people agree with Adam Silver, and I give him credit. And Hakeem Jeffries is a huge loser, zero charisma, and I can't imagine that he's going to be a very good leader regardless. He's certainly not now, but if he ever were the speaker, he's going to be even less.
9: It's also amazing that there are guys on that floor. You know, we're in America today, and we hear a lot still from the left, particularly about, like, you know, institutional racism and, you know, this country is so unequal and all this stuff. There are a lot of, and, you know, they've earned the right, and they're the elite of the elite in terms of their profession of basketball. There are guys on the floor making $50 million a year in salary.
7: Yes.
9: Salary.
7: Yes. Yeah, imagine.
9: There's a whole bunch of them. I mean, and

0: Every one of those starters, Clay, has got to be making eight figures. I mean, at least.
1: Oh,
0: right?
1: Yeah,
0: I mean, those guys, you know, 10, 15, 20 million bucks a year.
1: Yes.
0: And, you know, America is such a rough, awful place, so racist. Like, you know, calm down, everybody. Calm down.
1: It's a hard putt to sink. I think most people, if they were making that kind of money, would feel like they live in the greatest country that's ever existed in the history of the world. And I do think that's the cycle that we're moving back into. 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
0: Welcome back in here to Clay and Buck. We are going to be talking to you here in a moment about the Carmelo Anthony case, which Clay has just told me has now gone to a jury. Just as a reminder, and I just clarify, Carmelo Anthony is also the name of a very famous basketball player. This is a completely separate issue. Carmelo Anthony is the accused murderer of Austin Metcalf, who, if you recall, this was that story at a Texas high school track meet where there was some verbal dispute, and Carmelo Anthony, and there's the facts are agreed upon with regard to this, pulled the knife out and stabbed Austin Metcalf in the heart and killed him right there, broad daylight, in front of hundreds and hundreds of people at a school event. And people are very upset about this, understandably so. And there was a rallying around Carmelo Anthony by some members of the black community that seemed pretty disgraceful to the rest of us. And we are now going to talk about where that case stands. It's something that indicates, I think, a lot about not just the criminal justice system, but there's also a, well, we'll dive into it here momentarily. Look, it's not too late to order Dad something that he'll love from CozyEarth.com for Father's Day. 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
12: I'm Joe Michaels with your top local stories on KFBK News Radio. The latest election results still have yet to produce a second gubernatorial projection to join Democrat Javier Becerra in the November general. Republican Steve Hilton's lead over Democrat Tom Steyer continues to shrink. The Republicans' 4.4 percentage lead coming into the day now down to 2.7%. L.A. Mayor Karen Bass and Democrat Nithya Raman are now projected to face off to lead the country's second largest city this November. Republican Spencer Pratt now trailing the two Democrats. Changes to Sacramento's motel shelter program could leave some participants without a roof over their heads. KFBK's Jordan Christmas has details.
13: Sacramento's motel shelter program has been helping the homeless since 2020, but recent rule changes could cause families to be back out on the streets without notice or knowing the reason why. The changes include motel staff making choices about which families get a room and which get evicted, and they can also put families on a do not rent list. Families are also now required to pay for a portion of their rooms or face being evicted immediately. According to the SACB, at least six families have been impacted by the changes last Monday. The changes are designed to save the city over $3 million.
14: 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Red flag warning. 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
1: 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We still got this crash eastbound 50 right before Hazel Avenue, blocking the two left lanes. Also picking up and spilling and cleaning up a oil spill in the two left lanes. Traffic is backed up starting at sunrise. Save on family essentials at Safeway this week. 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
2: Mostly sunny, quite warm this afternoon. Highs in the mid and upper 80s. Under clear skies tonight, it remains mild. Lows in the low to mid 60s. Blazing sunshine, very hot for us Wednesday. Highs in the upper 90s to low triple digits. I'm AccuWeather meteorologist Jason Caterina on KFPK, Sacramento's News Radio.
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14: He is hosting the Southern Poverty Law Center right now and grilling them on the fact. Look, we talked about this a little bit, but the Department of Justice has brought charges. According to the opening statement from Jim Jordan, which I watched and I've read some of these charges that have been brought, Southern Poverty Law Center has given $4 million to different groups, including the KKK, to stage hate crimes so that they can raise more money talking about the need to fight hate in America. You and I have talked about this on the program for some time. I do think it's worthy of continuing to ram home here. We can't even name a prominent racist in America today that truly believes in white supremacy and has any measure of political power whatsoever. And it is the case that there are so few people that actually espouse those positions that the Southern Poverty Law Center can't just report on this and cover it. They actually have to pay for hate so that they can then point to it and say, look at what we have to fight. I do think this is a pretty significant indictment that the Trump Department of Justice has brought.
15: Look, they are both arsonist and firefighter, as the old phrase.

0: this goes. And that should tell you a lot about the state of racism in this country. They should be just the firefighter putting out those racism fires everywhere. But the most prominent race hate cases in recent years are invariably, when it comes to anti-black racism in particular, thinking about things like Jussie Smollett, they are a hoax of one kind or another. So why is it that there are these hoax cases that get so much attention, initially not known as a hoax, of course, if there's so much racism everywhere, it should be easy. If you told me, find an instance of a, for example, of a black assailant brutally murdering a white person in this country where there could at least be an implied racial bias, I could find one probably every day for the last year, certainly within 48 hours, certainly within a 48-hour span, if not a 24-hour span. These things happen regularly. They happen weekly, perhaps daily, depends on where you are. And yet we don't talk about that. You know, we just saw that Irina Zarutska's killer was declared once again to be mentally incompetent. Well, you'd ask, so the way that this works now is that a black guy who is clearly insane and dangerous cannot be incarcerated for being an insane, dangerous person until he murders somebody in cold blood in the most vicious possible way, just because he did in an act of evil, which was caught on video. And there's supposed to be no policy change. There's nothing to be done about it, we're told, by those who are really, I don't know, pro-crime, pro-criminal, refuse to take these things with the seriousness that they deserve. I mean, I'm also, and I've evolved on this one, and people can send me, but you're a Catholic and Catholics disagree. Okay, well, maybe I'm not a perfect Catholic, which I don't think any Catholics are. I think that we should have far more death penalty in this country. I think we should have the death penalty much faster. I think, Clay, you and I have grown up in an era where the propaganda around this stuff, whether it's the Innocence Project, which as far as I can see, really gets a lot of glee out of using technicalities to get people off who are often, based on the totality of the evidence, quite clearly guilty to me. And we even had like the Central Park Five situation, which when I tell people the actual evidence that was presented in court versus the documentary and the Ken Burns stuff and what they are shocked to find out what really happened and what real evidence was there that was never. But, you know, people come along and they say that for the purposes of social justice or racial justice, they are going to make a declaration that overrides the jury. And that's, I think, grotesque. I think it's wrong. And of the Southern Poverty Law Center, the narrative that they tell us, which is that there's all this horrible anti-black racism all over the country all the time, is a lie. And we know it's a lie, but now we know even more that it's a lie. And I'm saying, you know, violent, vicious, Ku Klux Klan lynchings. I'm amazed at how many people I have to explain to that lynchings were mostly against people who were not black.
1: Yeah.
0: This is something that's not. And people say, oh, no, and they want to fight. They want to argue with me on this. No, they're wrong. Lynch law comes from Charles Lynch from the Revolution, who was a revolutionary era constable, the American Revolution, my friends, for punishing white people, including with severe physical punishment. That's where the whole term comes from. There have been lynchings going on through American history. It's just extrajudicial justice. And it was essentially used to mean specifically anti-black, you know, racist violence, extrajudicial punishment in more modern usage. But that's actually not the origin of the term, and that's not actually historically the full facts of the matter. So, Clay, yeah, the Southern Poverty Law Center should be held to account for this, for manufacturing racism.
1: Yes, and we're going to have a couple of cuts from that. I would point out on your death penalty analysis, more and more, Buck, there's actual video because we live in such a surveillance-laden world. There's actual video now, oftentimes, of people committing murders.
0: We can get beyond a reasonable doubt in a way that was not possible even 30 or 40 years ago, okay? We know exactly what is happening in many of these cases.
1: It is very common now. You mentioned the Irina Zarutska case. We know exactly what happened in that case. That guy murdered her in cold blood on video. There is no uncertainty. And there are a lot of those cases now where we watch and we see the violent act perpetrated live because there's just so many cameras. Let me play this.
0: Hey, can I also point out that what they've done with the Innocence Project is they've gone, and this was also, you know, OJ was the first time that they really started using DNA in a high profile case in this way. And there were some, you know, the science, if you will, was still getting to the point. Now, of course, OJ was guilty and all that, but the science was getting to a point where, you know, they weren't, and also the standardization of it, they weren't collecting DNA at all these places. They weren't. And so now they go back, they say, oh, well, the DNA doesn't match, or, oh, there's some problem with the DNA. And they'll say that everything else, all the witness testimony and all the circumstantial evidence and everything should be thrown out because of DNA. That's getting harder to do now because now they're really locked down with the DNA. So really the Innocence Project is built upon casting doubt on what was essentially an imperfect science, but also a lot of other stuff going on around it to convict people. And now we're all supposed to be told that that's great. Clay, the other thing is people say the death penalty takes so long. Yeah, it shouldn't. It shouldn't take 20 years or whatever to actually execute somebody. But this is because there are these groups, they'll pay for it, and the endless appeals. And oh my gosh, we actually can know. We can know these things, whether someone did something. By the way, if there's any real doubt, then I don't think a judge should. If there's a, you know, a beyond a reasonable doubt, it should be the actual standard. If there is a reasonable doubt, then I think you do err on the side of life, obviously, even if the slightest doubt can be considered reasonable. But, like, you know, we got people on video. The guy that murdered Marina Zarinska, are we to pretend like we don't know that he did it?
1: Yeah, 100%. Also, Luigi Mangione, the guy's on video, and Marina Zarinska. This, by the way, while we're talking about Southern Poverty Law Center, I saw this clip and I thought it was worth pointing out. They have put, the Southern Poverty Law Center has for a long time, right wing is in quotation marks, because a lot of these people are not even right wing. They're just common sense. They had Charlie Kirk on their hate list. And this was the current CEO, Brian Fair, being asked, do you regret Southern Poverty Law Center having Charlie Kirk on the group's hate list in the wake of his assassination? Cut 24.
2: Your organization has labeled Dr. King and Charlie Kirk and others. Do you regret that? Will you recant it? Or are you going to double down and say that these people, including the martyred Charlie Kirk, in fact, somehow deserve to be on your hate list, or they're constantly talking about bringing people together, talking about the teachings of the Bible and the like?
3: Congressman Issa, as I said in my statement.
2: Now, wait a second. No. I heard your statement. Well, I only want an answer to your question in the 11 seconds left. Well, are you going to recant, yes or no? Will you take back any part of that, or is your hate list stand as your position of your organization as its head today?
3: The SPLC will continue to expose hate and extremism.
1: So there is the charges being brought, but I do think that's pretty significant. Anyone out there, regardless of what you think of Charlie Kirk, could you characterize what he did as being worthy of being placed on a hate list? There are a lot of people.
0: This is where it became a tool, Clay, of the left and of the propaganda and of the wokeness and the censorship and the power to suppress and to destroy people for their beliefs. The whole point of the Southern Poverty Law Center became for leftists, because it is a leftist organization. Just like, by the way, the ACLU is a leftist organization devoted to the destruction of America as we know it, and in fact the undermining of Western civilization under the pretense of caring about civil rights. It's a their fifth columnist from within our society. The Southern Poverty Law Center wanted to put someone like, and they did, to be clear, they did this, but the whole point is they put a Charlie Kirk on a list that is also a list that you could put some neo-Nazi skinhead on who says that, you know, he wants to eradicate all people who are non-white or, you know, whatever it is. An actually morally reprehensible person, maybe even a dangerous person, they put Charlie Kirk on that list because they want to shut him up because he doesn't think, you know, God rest his soul, but, you know, he didn't think, nor do we, that 200-pound men who say they're women should be able to compete against actual women in sports. That gets you, in the SPLC world, that gets you on the same list as some guy who wants to bring about the Fourth Reich. That gets you on the same list. If you say that you don't think we should have wide open borders and have, you know, third worlders from everywhere who break our laws and come here without our say-so and then go on welfare right away and then scam our system. If you think that's a problem, Clay, the Southern Poverty Law Center wants you to know that you're going to be on a list alongside people who are Hitler fans.

0: That's the power of that organization, really. It was to silence conservatives under the pretense that they were fighting hate.
1: By the way, breaking news, in addition to the fact that that hearing is going on, President Trump just posted, I've been informed by our great military that last night the Iranians shot down one of our highly sophisticated Apache helicopters while patrolling over the Strait of Hormuz. There were two pilots involved. Both are safe and uninjured. Nevertheless, the United States must, of necessity, respond to this attack. Thank you for your attention to this matter, President Donald J. Trump. So there had been talk that there was going to be a ceasefire moving quicker than expected, maybe positive direction. We'll see exactly how extensive this is, Buck. But that news just coming down in the last 5 minutes.
0: I have told you all how I've felt this trajectory was going for many weeks now, and I stand behind what I said, unfortunately. I hope that we get good news here at some point, but I'm not betting on that in the meantime. Although, obviously, the good news here is the pilots are okay, but I mean about the ceasefire holding and a full agreement. 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
0: I gotta say, they are stepping it up here with Steve Winwood, guys. I celebrate his whole catalog, right? Roll With It. Is that Steve Winwood? That's a great, great song. Clay, do you know this tune?
1: No.
0: You gotta put it right on your Spotify. It's like
1: Little bit. I feel like this was part of the Harry Caray WGN era Chicago Cubs games. Like, that was like kind of the lead in.
0: I have no idea what you're talking about. I just know that Steve Winwood is a underappreciated gem of 80s music. So that's a great tune. I just wanted everyone to, if you don't have that one on your Spotify, I mean, it's a great one to put on when you're like, you know, if you're cleaning up the kitchen at night or you're taking out the trash, you got your headphones in or something. It's just, you can't listen to that, right? Producer Mike, you're a little grumpy about hair band music. Steve Winwood, you love Steve Winwood, right? Definitely. See, Steve Winwood, if you got producer Mike on your team, you can't lose. Steve Winwood is, you know, you can't be in a bad mood listening to that guy. All right. We got Steve Hilton coming up. That's a transition. Steve Hilton coming up, shortly here. And we got a VIP email. You know, he's the guy who's running for governor in California as a Republican and actually has a real shot. And looks like he's advanced to the runoff. VIP email from John. Can you ask Steve Hilton what he thinks the California election results would be if over 3 million illegal aliens in the state were not also registered voters via motor voters? We're going to talk about this stuff, guys. The election fraud conversation is important, but you have to be specific, and here's why. I will tell you this. In 2020, before Clay and I were teamed, we were a lot of people very outraged about the 2020 vote count for Trump. And I was among them. But there were different groups here. There were the people who were saying things like, hey, people in Georgia voted in the wrong county. That's against the rules. You have to vote in the county you're actually in. You know, there were real, and then there was that fight in Pennsylvania, for example, over delayed ballot counting. Like, those are things that are real, that are a problem that you know, don't tell me that the North Koreans, the Venezuelans, and the Martian people colluded and hacked into voting machines. And because then you undermine all the actual stuff that's happening. So what I'm saying, Clay, is we're going to talk voter fraud. Yes, we all have a gut feeling that something funky is going on. Be specific. When people throw out things that are easily discarded as false, it undermines. You see what I'm saying? It undermines all the actual problems that we're identifying with any voter fraud.
1: Yes, and also, I mean, I think ultimately this is where President Trump is right on it. It's vote by mail, it's vote by mail, it's vote by mail. They have figured out ways to get as many ballots in their hands as they possibly can in the mail ballots. And this is why we have to have in-person voting, period, with ID. I mean, this is not remotely controversial. 80%-ish of Americans agree with it. The fact that our Senate can't pass a bill on this, that 80% of people, by the way, black, white, Asian, Hispanic, everybody agrees, because we have to show ID to do almost everything. Showing an ID to vote is not a barrier to voting. It, in fact, should be the law of the land everywhere. We'll talk about this with Steve Hilton next.
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7: 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Today, I'm joined by Michael O'Keefe, Stiefel's Chief Investment Officer. Hello, Michael. So markets have been a bit volatile recently. What is driving these moves?
8: Well, Monica, a lot of it comes back to interest rates and the idea of higher for longer. Investors had hoped for rate cuts, but the data keeps pushing things the other way. Take last week's jobs reports. The economy added about 172,000 jobs in May, well above forecasts of around 85,000. Up to about 179,000, and the unemployment rate held steady at 4.3%. Remember, the Fed has what's called a dual mandate. That's two jobs, keeping employment strong and inflation in check. A hot job market means little pressure to cut rates, and with rates likely higher for longer, markets get jumpy.
7: And we do get some fresh inflation numbers this week. What are you watching and what does that mean for the Fed?
8: That's right. Consumer prices on Wednesday and producer prices, the wholesale side, on Thursday. Both are expected to show inflation heating up a bit. Headline consumer inflation is running near 4% over the last year, with recent months heating up a bit due to the conflict in Iran. That keeps the other half of the dual mandate, inflation, front and center. A few months ago, markets expected rate cuts. Now futures point the other way. There's no move expected at next week's Fed meeting. That's Kevin Warsh's first meeting as chair. But futures now signal a possible hike later this year.
7: Okay. 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
13: From ABC News, I'm Wayne Cabot. Just now, President Trump said the U.S. must respond, saying that Iran, he's been told by the military, Iran is responsible for the downing of U.S. Apache helicopter near the Strait of Hormuz today. Jeep recalling more than a million vehicles because they could catch fire.
14: 1.3 million Jeep Wranglers are now under recall, with Jeep urging owners to park outside and away from structures because the trucks might catch fire. It's all been tied to the electrical wiring around the hydraulic power steering, which could overheat. Jeep says it's even a risk if the car is off and in park. Parent company Stellantis says it's been tied to more than 70 fires and one injury. The recall also applies to the Gladiator, the pickup truck version of the Wrangler. Mike Dubusky, ABC News.
13: There are primary elections happening in four states across the country today, but a lot of the focus is on Maine. That's where the Senate race featuring Graham Plattner has garnered a lot of attention.
15: That is going to decide who will face off with incumbent Republican Senator Susan Collins in one of the most watched races this cycle. The race comes as Democratic candidate Graham Plattner faces renewed questions after the New York Times reported several former girlfriends described what they called unsettling behavior. Plattner has strongly denied any violence.
13: Nick Reiner, son of Rob Reiner, is seeking funds from a trust that his parents established for him. He says he needs that money because he needs to defend himself from charges that he killed his parents. The House Oversight Committee today hearing more about Jeffrey Epstein and how he operated. The witness worked for him for more than 18 years. Leslie Groff, executive assistant, her name appears in the Epstein file, returns more than 150,000 times. 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
11: Here are the latest headlines from the KFBK newsroom. President Trump is getting some support on his claims of election fraud in California.
16: Speaker Mike Johnson was asked about the president's claim amid dozens of reporters.
17: I'm not saying it's rigged. I'm saying it stinks to high heaven, and everybody knows that.
16: When asked about possible evidence, Johnson sidestepped the question.
17: Some of these efforts are so diabolical and so far upstream, it is impossible to prove. But I think everybody knows instinctively something is wrong here.
16: He's got a plan.
17: We're going to keep working to pass the Save America Act.
16: The Save America Act would require proof of citizenship and a photo ID in order to vote. I'm Jason Campadonia.
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11: Sacramento and other parts of Northern California are bracing for the first triple-digit temperatures of the year. Forecasters say the midweek heat is increasing concerns about wildfire danger across the region. Rising temperatures and stronger winds can quickly dry out grasses and brush, making it easier for fires to start and spread. A hiker who disappeared near Lake Tahoe over Memorial Day weekend is now presumed dead. Search crews say a 60-year-old Jason Coffrin went missing while hiking in the desolation wilderness of the El Dorado National Forest. Authorities say the search has not been called off, though, and periodic helicopter and ground searches will continue. Your next update in 30 minutes. I'm Dina Kodiak. 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
18: And at 10:03, right now, we're taking a look at this accident in Folsom eastbound 50. This is right before Hazel Avenue. It's a multi-car crash that was blocking the two left lanes. There was oil that spilled onto the roadway, so crews are trying to clean up that oil spill in those two left lanes. Traffic is backed up starting at Sunrise Boulevard. Also, watch out for an attenuator on the roadway eastbound 50. This is at the Harbor Boulevard off-ramp. That's blocking the left lane of the ramp. So far, no delays in the area. CHP on the way to clear it up. Traffic on the 10s every 10 minutes, mornings and afternoons. Roy LaMilla, KPK News Radio, 93.1 FM, 1530 AM.
19: Mostly sunny, quite warm today with highs in the mid and upper 80s. Then under clear skies tonight, lows dip down into the low and mid 60s. Blazing sunshine for Wednesday. It will be very hot with highs in the upper 90s to low triple digits. I'm AccuWeather meteorologist Jason Caterina on KFBK, Sacramento's News Radio.
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0: Second hour of Clay and Buck kicks off now. We are joined by Steve Hilton, top two finisher so far in that governor's race, and for California, of course. Steve, first of all, what is the very latest? Because I'm sure you're up on it. Where do things stand right now? Talk to us about vote totals, the future. How's it looking?
1: Yeah, very latest is a very flexible term in California when it comes to elections.

0: It could be very late indeed. Look, we just did a press conference outside the vote center in Los Angeles. I'll get to that in a second. In terms of the race, we're still in the same position, which is we're very, very confident that we've made it into the top two. Some have already called it for us, Decision Desk HQ. We always took the view in our campaign that we'd wait, slightly old-fashioned, wait for the official AP call for the race. That could happen today after the votes are reported today. It could be sometime this week. We're very confident, though, that we've made it. There doesn't seem any possibility that Tom Steyer can catch up, and that's why, some have already called the race for me, but we're just waiting for the AP to make it completely official. In terms of the actual count, it's just a shambles. The shambles continues. You've still got certain counties in California that have barely reported half the vote. It's a week since election day. It's just insane. I just want to give you one indication of how insane it is. Because even if you give them everything that they're saying about why we have this ridiculous system where they want, every vote, everyone to have the chance to vote every possible way and maximum accessibility, whatever. Okay, fine. Give them that. So the concept is this. We want, if you vote by mail, we want to make sure that everybody's vote is counted, and we want to treat you the same as if you voted in person. So let's just say you want to vote by mail, and you leave it right up until election day, and then you send your ballot in on election day in the mail, just as if you'd showed up and voted in person. Then we've got to give you time for the ballot to arrive, because it's the U.S. Postal Service, and who knows how long it'll take, so they give you 7 days. Okay, fine. You would assume from that that in order that your vote is counted in that 7-day period, which is just coming to an end today, they kind of check that you really did send your mail ballot in on or before election day. And of course, we have a very simple way of doing that, which is look at the postmark on the envelope. Well, not in California. Unbelievably, there is a rule that says that if there is no postmark, or if the postmark is illegible or whatever, or just no postmark at all, it's okay if you hand write the date and it can be accepted. In other words, they have legalized backdating your ballot. You could have voted yesterday and written election day on it in hand, and that would count. It's just unbelievable.
1: That's insane.
2: Yes, this is absolutely crazy. We're talking to Steve Hilton. First of all, I'm going to say congratulations on advancing. I understand
0: thank
2: that
0: you,
2: you're waiting
0: you.
2: Till the absolute latest moment, and I know there's a lot of people very happy that you have advanced.
1: We were but like also, Steve Hilton IPO investors here. We got in early. Some people were saying, is this guy serious? Oh, we're very serious with Steve Hilton. Going to win.
2: The state of California desperately needs you. I'm sure that you have heard a ton about this. This is something we took calls on all day yesterday. We have been talking about it a great deal. The situation in LA, and the fact that the mail ballots are drastically different than the early voting tallies that have come in. For many people, it is just a sign that they can't trust the counting in California in general, but LA specifically. What do you see there? What can someone do who is in California that is frustrated by this? What should happen going forward based on what you're seeing on the ground there?
0: Yeah, so we were literally at that counting center just now, just driving away from it. And the press conference that I just held, along with my running mate for Lieutenant Governor Gloria Romero and the chair of the California Republican Party, was to say, I mean, there's so many things we need to change with the system, but there's one really big one that we can actually make happen very quickly because it's on the ballot in November, and that is voter ID. Voter ID is on the ballot this November. We can actually have it in California. That would avoid so much of this, because one of the reasons it's all taking so long is because they have to do signature matching and verification by hand. They're all sitting around in these offices, peering at signatures. It's just insane. But if you had voter ID, you wouldn't need any of that. So that's something we can get done this year. Now, in terms of LA, I want to be really, this is what I think is happening. And it's a complete example of the corruption in California. I think what's going on there is ballot harvesting, where you've got this is totally legal, where any individual organization can just go around scooping up ballots, as many as they want, there's no limit to the number, and just collecting them

0: people's behalf and dropping them off or putting them in the mail or whatever. And this is where the corrupt Democrat machine comes in. And it actually connects to something that we've been exposing during the course of this year through Cal Doge. So remember, I mean, we probably talked about some of these examples from the fraud reports. This is when all this comes into play, because I'll give you a couple of the examples. The cannabis tax in California. When cannabis was legalized, Proposition 64, a tax was imposed that was supposed to go towards substance abuse prevention. We tracked down that money. We found $350 million was actually siphoned off into Democrat political organizing. All these, you know, hundreds of different groups doing voter registration, ballot harvesting, all of this. Second example, from the Climate Change Mitigation Fund, $1 billion with a B since 2015, $100 million every year, supposedly spent on solar panels for low-income apartment buildings. We found that only $72 million was spent on that. $928 million went on Democrat political organizing, environmental justice groups, voter registration, ballot harvesting. Third example, CHRLA. This is our fourth fraud report. CHRLA was the immigrants' rights group, far-left group, that was really involved in, about a year ago, the riots in L.A. against ICE. They are supporting my opponent, Javier Becerra. They have an office in Mexico, which literally promotes illegal immigration and explains people how to do it. This is an organization that is 85% funded by California taxpayers, basically an arm of the government. It is, we exposed its political organizing manual. It takes taxpayer money, because it's mostly taxpayer funded, and pays illegal immigrants to do ballot harvesting. So this is what's going on now. You're seeing this machine in action. There's all this money that's been siphoned off into these nonprofits. This is what they do. And this is the moment when they come into play. They just go around, and we hear reports, unions doing it in nursing homes and all the rest of it, just collecting ballots, in quote marks, helping people fill out their ballot and then turning them in. And I think that's what happened in L.A.
1: Question for you. Thank you for all those specifics. You said on the ballot, 80% of people are in favor of basic ID being shown in order to vote. What is the ballot initiative that is there in California? And for people out there who are skeptical, some of these ballot initiatives, for instance, having to do with affirmative action, even in California, which is a blue state, have absolutely trounced, right? 70-30, 65-35. What is the ballot initiative, and what are the possibilities when it comes to passage as you see them?
0: So the ballot, the specific ballot initiative would require government-approved ID to be shown when you vote. So if you vote in person, your driver license. If you vote by mail, your social security number that's then matched. So it's very, you know, it's pretty accessible. It's because we still, it's no change to the vote by mail system, which I would like to change, but you know, we tried to get a realistic win. We tried to get maximum support for it. So it means you have to use government registered ID in order to vote, whether that's in person or by mail. It has around 70% support in California. 70%. That's the latest polling. It qualified for the ballot. You have to get signatures to get it on the ballot. We got way over the necessary amount. So it's very, you know, it looks like it'll work. It looks like it'll get across the line. In fact, today, my press conference was about not only making the point that voter ID would speed this whole farce up, but I offered to Javier Becerra join with me in campaigning for it. Let's do it together. Let's just show people that actually, for once, we can come together behind something sensible. Because the Democrat machine is, of course, against voter ID, just as they are nationally, because it would get in the way of all these things that they've been pushing.
2: We're speaking here to Steve Hilton, everybody. As we know, he is in the top two right now for the governor's race in California, and we are really pushing for him. And Steve, can you just take us? I know that there's still, you know, it's still not official, but it's looking pretty official. Assuming that it is what we think, yep, which is that you're going to be in this runoff going forward, just take us through a little bit of this timeline of what happens between now and election day. What are the primary, yep, issues you're going to be hitting, and what are you going to be doing to get some of the people who maybe didn't vote for you in the initial runoff to realize sanity is better than the insane asylum? Vote Steve Hilton.
0: Yeah, that's a very important word. We are assuming that that's the case, and we're planning accordingly. We have been since last Wednesday, honestly, because it was very obvious on election night that we had a sufficient margin to withhold any gains that Steyer might make. Tom Steyer, the billionaire climate fanatic, is number three. So we've been planning since last Wednesday. The real campaign begins next week, once the call is made. We're very confident the call will be this week, and so we can get cracking next week. Next week is week one of 16 weeks till ballots go out, so we're not going to waste any time. And we'll be doing two things, which is laying out a positive, practical plan for cutting your costs, helping your business, fixing our schools, just common sense things that everyone can get behind. For example, my tax plan, your first 100 grand tax-free. That's been very popular on the campaign trail. It's the quickest way. You know, we have the highest cost of living in the country, thanks to Democrat policies. All the different components of that we are well known, the highest gas prices, highest housing costs, and so on. But the simplest and quickest way we can get more money in people's pockets is to take less out. So that's the starting point, which is to cut your taxes, especially for working people. We're going to be offering an update to that plan. We've been doing the math to expand that, and that'll be my first announcement next week. So what you'll see is the same kind of campaigning I've been doing now, high energy, up and down the state, focused on positive, practical changes. You know, your taxes, vehicle registration, the small business registration fee, all these different things that we can do that will cut the taxes, the bloat in the government, and bring us back to sanity. The word you use there is exactly right. I just think of this as not, you know, this campaign for the next 16 weeks is going to be not about Republican or Democrat. It's, are you on team sanity or not? Join team sanity. That's the basic message. There's so much going on here that is just insane. Importing oil halfway around the world, shoving up our gas prices when we have abundant oil reserves here in California. Doesn't make sense. There's so many things like that. And at the same time, we'll be prosecuting very strongly the case against Javier Becerra, because he is exactly the kind of thing. I mean, he's more of the same, but worse. He's a 36 years a career politician. That's his whole life. He was asked the other day, you'll be seeing an ad on this coming out very shortly on an interview, what he would change about what's happened that's brought us to these terrible results in California, policy-wise. He gave basically the Kamala Harris answer in that notorious interview on The View in her general election campaign. He said, I couldn't think of anything. He's more of the same, but worse. And that is going to be very much part of it. I mean, the list of things that disqualify Javier Becerra from being governor is a very long list. Even the Biden administration officials that he worked with, the Biden cabinet officials, think that he was useless. I mean, how incompetent do you have to be if Biden's cabinet thinks you're too incompetent for them? I mean, it's a very long list. And so that's going to be the combination. You cannot have this guy. It's more of the same cost, incompetence, and corruption. But here's a positive, practical plan for change. So I'm excited about it. This is what it's all been about. And I know people look at California and say, oh, no chance. Very heavily Democrat state, whatever. But, you know, we've reached a point where people are really ready for change. And I think we're going to pull it off.
2: Steve Hilton, everybody. Steve, what's your website for the campaign?
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2: Guys, let's help Steve bring home the W, California listeners. Steven, thanks for being with us. Great to talk to you.
0: Of course. See you soon, guys. Thank you.
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1: Welcome back in, rolling through the Tuesday edition of the program. Again, reminder, South Carolina and Maine are both voting, as well as Nevada and North Dakota. South Carolina, big battle in both the governor's and the Senate race. Maine, a lot going on with everything surrounding Graham Plattner. And Buck, I don't know if you saw this, but I was reading this morning as I was doing prep. The Washington Post published an editorial from Graham Plattner's former campaign manager saying that he is uniquely unqualified to be a United States senator, and that the headline for the Washington Post, Buck, is, I know firsthand why Graham Plattner shouldn't be a U.S. senator. I quit the campaign last fall, disturbed by what I learned about the main Democratic Senate primary candidate. It's not very often you have a campaign manager go scorched earth inside of the Washington Post saying this guy is uniquely unqualified. Her name, by the way, Genevieve McDonald, former Maine state representative, former political director of Graham Plattner's campaign in Maine. She started in August of 2025, so she knows him quite well, Buck.
2: Look, I think Democrats would rally around Vlad the Impaler if they thought Vlad had a good shot of winning a Senate seat. Like, they just don't care. It simply does not matter what the character, the judgment, anything. If they believe that the person can fool enough voters to get into office and will then do what the Democrat Party tells them, nothing else matters. So that's why we can sit here and, you know, talk about how what a gross guy this is. They think he's their best shot. We'll see. Obviously, the primary is happening right now. But if they think he's their best shot, that's what they're going with. And, you know, you're not going to convince them otherwise. Remember, I just said, I think the best example of this still is Biden. When they thought Biden was the incumbent that they couldn't push aside and they just were going to roll with it, they were fine pretending he didn't have dementia. We all knew he had dementia, right? Yeah. So there's nothing that they're not willing to do. So, yeah.
1: It's still kind of staggering the elected governor was running against Graham Plattner, and the far left is so ascendant in Maine that, in theory, later today, we're going to see Graham Plattner win comfortably in that primary. When you're outdoors this summer, take along some Rapid Radios. 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
20: Here are the latest headlines from the KFBK newsroom. Lawyers for insurers are pushing for a court ruling holding Southern California Edison financially liable for the deadly Eaton fire. They say new evidence further proves the January 2025 fire, which killed 19 people, started at a century-old idle transmission line maintained by Edison. California Attorney General Rob Bonta is launching a new affordability response team within the California Department of Justice. Bonta says the team will investigate businesses, landlords, and others accused of illegally driving up costs for Californians.
19: 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Weather alert.
20: Strong winds that are forecast to start tomorrow could lead to power shutoffs in 8 counties. That list includes Yolo, Sutter, Glenn, Tehama, and Colusa counties. No specific times have been mentioned. The strongest winds will be along I-5 and to the west of the roadway. By Thursday, areas like Davis and Marysville could see 40-mile-per-hour wind gusts. Your next update in 30 minutes. I'm Dina Kodiak, now traffic and weather together on KFBK, Sacramento's News Radio.
21: Traffic is starting to build up again on the Cap City Freeway at 1031. We're seeing it a little sluggish starting at 8th Street. It continues to the Exposition Boulevard off-ramp. Also a little slow on the southbound side from Exposition Boulevard to the American River. Still got this accident out in the Folsom area, eastbound 50. Now, right before Hazel Avenue, it was a multi-car crash that was blocking the two left lanes. Crews are still blocking those two left lanes. So it was an oil spill that was spilling some oil onto the roadway, and crews are cleaning that up as we speak. Traffic is slow starting just after Sunrise Boulevard. Right now, as you're leaving West Sacramento on westbound 80, going to start to bog down a little bit at Capitol Avenue. And it clears up by the time you get to the beginning of the Yolo Causeway. After that, no delays making your way down into the Davis area. Traffic on the 10s every 10 minutes. Mornings and afternoons, Roy LaMilla, KBK News Radio, 93.1 FM, 1530 AM.
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10: Welcome back in here to Clay and Buck, and we've got so much happening here, so much to talk to you all about. We just had on before Steve Hilton, and Clay, I think that that was really important because notice he was speaking because obviously as somebody in the governor's race and a top two contender, which means he has a very serious shot of becoming the governor of California, he really knows what he's talking about in an era of a lot of stuff flying around. You know, Clay, apparently the thing about all the votes went for one candidate in the ballot, you know, in one of the ballot dumps was not accurate. And even people who are on the right on Republicans there said, no, that's not actually true. But that was caught on like wildfire online. My point is when you're talking about election integrity stuff, we got to have the facts straight because the moment that the narrative becomes, hey, you're cheating because of X or Y, and it turns out X or Y are legitimate and fine, Z, which is the real reason, gets discounted as part of the whole thing. You see what I mean? This is why we gotta stay on the specifics, on the reality, on the fact, gotta stay where the facts are, really. And Steve Hilton was doing that. You'll notice he was walking through those things he was saying. Those are huge issues. The fact that there's a giant NGO industrial complex paying illegals to collect ballots on behalf of Democrats and that's legal under California law is crazy.
11: Yes.
10: But that's happening. That's happening. What you have to understand is that in a place like California, a lot of public money, state money, taxpayer dollars goes to, filters its way to these NGOs. So you have NGOs getting taxpayer dollars that are then turned around to use illegals as the labor force to elect Democrats who want more illegals to come into the country. This is the self-licking ice cream cone. This is the problem that we're talking about. So I caution you to just scream fraud, fraud, fraud, and then start attaching to it things that aren't necessarily accurate or that there's a, because that is the favorite thing that Democrats can have is Republicans,

0: in this race or in any race saying that this is a fraud, and they go, actually, we can prove it's not, haha. And then they don't want to hear anything else behind that. Mike Johnson, for example, here, Clay, is saying this is, he's saying that what's going on in California stinks to high heaven. This is 11. Play it.
1: I'm not saying it's rigged. I'm saying it stinks to high heaven, and everybody knows that. Let's remove the appearance of impropriety. Let's have what a concept. Let's have votes on an election the day of the election. That's what many states are able to do. I think California is playing around with this.
2: But what evidence is there to prove that there was rigged?
1: Look, I don't. Some of these efforts are so diabolical and so far upstream it is impossible to prove. But I think everybody knows instinctively something is wrong here, and that's a concern. We need people to believe in the integrity of our election system.
0: See, I agree with everything Mike Johnson says there, Clay. It's about the appearance of integrity. It's about the common sense application here of rules and regulations. But he's not making, he's not running with wild conspiracies.
3: The appearance of impropriety is a huge part of our legal standards for a long time as it pertains to elections. And if you think about it, it makes total sense. It's not only impropriety. It's not only fraud. It's the appearance of impropriety and fraud, which delegitimizes the elections themselves. And I thought the other thing that Steve Hilton said with us, Buck, that was so significant was that there is a referendum on the ballot this fall that appears to have 70% of the support of California voters that would require some form of ID for elections to occur. Now, unfortunately, it would still permit mail balloting, which is a huge part of this, right? I mean, when you really analyze all elections, requiring someone to go in person with an ID to vote should be the standard upon which all of our elections are based. Now, should there be a small minority of the overall population that can get absentee ballots? Yes. But given that we have expanded early voting in many states for weeks in advance of Election Day, I don't even buy into the fact that there should be very much mail or absentee. If you're a soldier and you're overseas and you aren't able to travel for an entire month to vote, I think most people would say, yes, that can make sense. If you can't get to a public place in your place that is your primary residence for an entire month, I'm just going to be honest, if from October 1st to November 5 or whatever the heck election day is, you are not physically present in the state or the jurisdiction in which you are voting, I got to be honest with you. A big part of me doesn't think that you're spending enough time in that jurisdiction to need to vote, right? For a full month of in-person voting, if you can't find the time and you aren't physically able to get there, I got to be honest with you. I don't think you're being hamstrung or treated unfairly. And every single person out there has had to show their ID for picking up movie tickets. For certainly people say, well, buying, go to a movie or going to a concert is not a constitutional right. Okay. Buying a gun is. Is there anybody out there, Buck? You're way more of an expert than I am. Is it possible in any way to buy a weapon legally in the United States without showing an ID?
0: Nope. You can't go to an FFL and do it. That's for sure.
3: Yeah. So, I mean, you have a Second Amendment right to possess weapons. You have to show an ID to be able to buy a gun. I don't think most people out there would say, hey, that's totally fine to be able to go to buy guns out of the back of people's trunks. And my point is constitutional rights all come with regulations that are designed to make sure that that constitutional right is not only protected for you, but for everyone else. And I think some of these referendums, because, Buck, they're not particularly connected to Democrat or Republican, they pass, and they're actually very right of center. I mean, the affirmative action in California has been crushed. Property taxes. California has some of the most restrictive property tax laws of any state in the nation because property tax got so out of control. Californians said, we're not going to allow this. So I think the vast majority of Californians listening to us right now are in favor of ID.
0: I think on federal law, I've never done a private sale like this, but I think federal law mandates that you cannot sell a firearm to a prohibited person. You have to make sure that they reside in the same state as you. You can't sell it across state lines. And you have to make sure that they are of age in that state for the sale. So you kind of need to see someone's ID to do that, but there's not a specific ID. But If you go to an FFL, though, for sure, because they're going to run a Knicks jack on you and everything else. So just, I know the gun people out there. I don't want to get lit up by you guys. I understand.
3: But my point on, when you say, hey, there should be some restrictions, people say, well, voting is a constitutional right, and we're not going to restrict in any way constitutional rights. Then you say, okay, so there should be zero restrictions on all firearms in the United States.
0: There's enormous and endless restrictions on the Second Amendment, which I think the restrictions often veer into what is unconstitutional, certainly in blue states. And we're supposed to accept that for some reason. There's apparently no restrictions on voting in the state of California other than you got to be like a legal resident, but there's no checks and balances to see if you are a legal resident to be putting the vote in that you are. Like they don't want to verify. There's no verification process. There's a lot of verification for gun ownership. So it's treated quite differently. And you know, you get to the, why is it that they're always so opposed to voter ID? Well, I think we know why, because they're opposed everywhere and anywhere. And the, once you start adding into this, the NGO industrial complex where they have vote harvesting going on, they say prove the fraud. And I understand this is a valid response, clear to what I was saying about be specific, know what you're talking about with what is illegal or what the fraud is that you're trying to cite. One of their rejoinders is, well, you know, prove it. And from our side, it's often, yeah, well, the whole point is you make the law so that it's impossible to prove. If you can hand write back data ballot, how could you even theoretically prove that that's not, you see what I'm saying? Well, what are you going to do? It's kind of like an honor system thing. And people have no honor a lot of the time when you're talking about these sorts of issues. So yeah, it's a big mess. They like it to be messy.
3: I also think what Steve was talking about is important because it starts to explain how the data is coming out as it is. There is right now, I believe there was, when they looked at the Nitya Raman LA mayor race numbers, they saw those coming in and they said, if you're Karen Bass's team, we're in, right? Nitya Raman's team started crying on election night. They said, we have to do whatever it takes to get as many ballots complete as possible. The story of how she went from when people went all in person and voted, she got whatever it was, 21% of the overall vote. And then she starts to get 40% of the vote when it comes to mail ballots. I think that's a hard explanation other than the rig job was in effect and they knew that they had to get her above Spencer Pratt and they put out the code red to make it happen. And again, this is why all votes should I hope the Supreme Court is going to solve this, Buck. All votes should have to be in by Election Day, period. This sounds crazy that you would even have to make this argument. Every single vote should have to be in the possession of your jurisdiction on Election Day by the time the ballots officially close. A week later, votes can still arrive in California. How in the world is that remotely constitutional? It can't be. I hope the Supreme Court itself is going to step in and solve some of this, because I think it would make the ballot harvesting and the vote chasing post-election day, I think it would make it much more difficult to be able to pull off. Defending freedoms, establishing democracies, two very important notions consistently practiced, not just in our country, but also in Israel. We may have been at it for a longer duration of time, but the principles are the same. Freedoms have endured in Israel as they have here. In October of 1985, President Ronald Reagan had some profound remarks about America's commitment to stand with Israel. Reagan said, "In our talks, we paid special attention to two issues, our commitment to Israel's security and well-being and our shared desire to move forward together toward a just and lasting peace between Israel and all its Arab neighbors. A strong, secure Israel is a shared interest. 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
3: You could find yourself in a Biden-Kamala-like situation. We'll see whether there's more revelations coming out about him, by the way. Bob, out in California, where obviously much of the eyes of the nation have been since the primary last week. Bob, thanks for calling.
18: Hi, thank you for having Steve on today. It was great listening to him. I'm glad to see he's far enough ahead so that it's too big to rig. I love that phrase. The one that I'm really having a hard time with is that there are 30% of the ballots that still have not been counted yet, and the in 30 seconds after Rahman overtook our guy, Spencer Pratt, well, they AP called it and said, oh, he's in. He's out. She's in. That's a drag.
3: Thank you for the call. Yeah, Buck, it is kind of amazing how quickly, as soon as the Democrat side takes control, the calls end up being made. And Steve Hilton rightly pointed out, to be fair, the AP has still not called him in as one of the two finalists, but they got Nitya Rahman in, you know, much faster, even though lots of ballots still remain out.
0: I just don't know who to trust anymore now that Scott Pelley isn't there on the on the TV screen telling me who the next mayor of Los Angeles will be.
3: By the way, can you imagine? We haven't even really talked very much about him, but Tom Steyer is going to end up in third place in California. Can you imagine spending $200 million and not being able to get into the top two in California? That's kind of
0: amazing. He's lit so much political consultant money on fire, because remember, the political consultants get a piece of the ad buys they do. I feel like, I don't know. How do I get?
3: Spent $300 million in the 2020 presidential election, but at least that was president. You know, like, yeah, okay, he wasted it. $200 million to not come in the top two when you are a Democrat in California is kind of, I mean, that just basically means everybody hates you. Like, because you got your message out, right? Like, people aren't unaware.
0: Just so everyone knows, the money in these things, it's media buys, really. That's where the money, some staff costs, yes, but it's really just buying, and it's mostly in politics still, TV ads, some social media too, but it's TV ads in the markets that you're trying to go. That is where the bulk of this funding of this campaign funds goes. So Clay, what that means is people see Steyer on TV, whatever, they're like, nah, sorry. you can see 100 ads a day about Steyer. You're like, nah, sorry.
3: This is why I think Kamala 2024 is so funny. Her angle that she's going with is people didn't have enough time to hear my arguments, which I get because she lost. She spent $1 billion more than Trump did. People knew what Kamala was in favor of. They just overwhelmingly rejected it.
0: Well, she also wants us to forget that the Kamala numbers got worse the more people got to actually hear from Kamala Harris.
3: Yes.
0: And that the initial campaign's strategy was a version of the Biden hide him in the basement strategy, but that started to look too desperate and pathetic. So then they got to hear from her, and then they liked her even less. That's actually what happened. So, yeah.
3: It is very, very funny just to think about, because that's the argument she's going to go with. By the way, Kamala, 50% black Democrat voter support, Buck. Second place, 10% Gavin Newsom. She's running. She's going to be the nominee.
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0: Before the burgers hit the grill and fireworks light up the sky, take a few minutes to remember what Independence Day is about. 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
27: From ABC News, I'm Wayne Cabot. President Trump blaming Iran for shooting down the Apache Army helicopter near the Strait of Hormuz this morning. The president saying that the U.S., quote, must out of necessity respond to this attack. The service members on board the helicopter were able to escape and got rescued by a boat drone. More from ABC's Louis Martinez.
28: All of this happened during nighttime. In the middle of the night, around 4 in the morning local time, as this helicopter, normally accompanied by another helicopter, would have been operating together. And then we know that this boat drone was able to pluck them out of the water.
27: If you drive a Jeep, you might want to pay close attention and park it outside for now. ABC's Mike Dubusky.
29: Jeep is issuing a recall for 1.3 million Wranglers and Gladiators over concerns the wiring around the steering column could overheat and spark a fire. Parent company Stellantis says the issue has been tied to 72 fires so far and is urging owners to park their cars outside and away from structures.
27: Will the people of Maine forgive Senate frontrunner Graham Platner for the things that have been reported? The New York Times reporting several former girlfriends described what they called unsettling behavior. Platner strongly denying any violence. We'll find out what the voters think when the votes are counted today. Maine is holding primaries along with Nevada, South Carolina, and North Dakota. The FDA has finalized its approval for the first new ultraviolet filter for sunscreens in more than 20 years. This ingredient has been around for a long time in other countries and is now deemed safe for our skin as well. It's less likely to break down in the sun and doesn't absorb into the bloodstream like current options. Jeffrey Epstein's executive assistant at a congressional hearing today. Her name appears more than 150,000 times in the Epstein files. Leslie Groff was an executive assistant for 18 years. 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
30: 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The top election official in Los Angeles is responding to accusations that California elections are rigged.
31: LA County Registrar Recorder Dean Logan was asked by NBC Los Angeles about repeated accusations by President Trump and others that there's fraud going on in California's elections.
32: We know that the process here is as intended by law. We know we're doing it with transparency, with security, and with accuracy.
31: Logan says a lot of ballots came in later than usual this year, and bottom line is that it just takes time to verify and count them properly. I'm Jason Athenson.
20: California Wildfire Watch. 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
4: A red flag warning for dangerous fire weather goes into effect tomorrow morning at 11 and will remain in place until 5 p.m. on Thursday across parts of Northern California. Gusty winds, low humidity, and building heat will create conditions that could allow any new wildfire to spread rapidly. PG&E is also warning that wildfire conditions could lead to public safety power shutoffs in several Northern California counties. Sacramento County Park Rangers are stepping up enforcement along the American River Parkway. County officials say rangers are focusing on e-bike riders who are speeding, riding recklessly, or operating e-bikes that don't meet legal requirements for use on parkway trails. Your next update in 30 minutes. I'm Dina Kodiak, now traffic and weather together on KFBK, Sacramento's News Radio.
5: 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Traffic still running a little below the limit on the Cap City Freeway going northbound, starting at N Street and continues to Exposition Boulevard. And still got some stop-and-go traffic getting into Folsom on eastbound 50. This is due to a multi-car crash and also an oil spill on the roadway, which is in the two left lanes. CHP and emergency crews have those two left lanes blocked and traffic backed up behind the scene. Now through June 23rd, shop for you save days at Safeway to earn four times the points on eligible items from Monster Energy, Kettle Chips, Kraft, Best Foods, and Kellogg's. 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Traffic on the 10s every 10 minutes. Mornings and afternoons. 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
6: This afternoon, mostly sunny, a high 85 to 89 for the rest of your Tuesday, clear, low 60 to 64. Tomorrow, bright sunshine, hot with a high 97 to 101, and hot on Thursday, high 102 to 106. 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
3: Welcome in. Hour number three, Tuesday edition, Clay and Buck. We appreciate all of you hanging out with us. Reports that Iran shot down an Apache helicopter. Trump says the U.S. will respond, although there is an investigation going on right now as to exactly what happened there. We also have South Carolina, Maine, Nevada, North Dakota, all with primaries. The Southern Poverty Law Center being grilled by our friend Jim Jordan at a hearing on Capitol Hill right now. California voting impact continuing, the story surrounding it. Steve Hilton with us. He will be into the runoff for California governor. A lot of really good info from Steve Hilton about the particulars of what's going on with California voting. We had Donald Trump at the Knicks game last night. We bring in now our friend Senator Tommy Tuberville. And let's start with this news that has recently broken. Senator Tuberville, by the way, going to be the next governor of the great state of Alabama. We will get into that a bit as well, but right now he is senator. There is a report that there was a helicopter shot down. President Trump has

0: said that the U.S. is going to respond. What have you heard about that, Senator? What do you expect to see happen in that front?
1: Yeah, they're making sure that it wasn't mechanical. It wasn't a problem with friendly fire. They'll do all the investigations, but I feel sorry for the RGC if they actually shot this helicopter down. President Trump's given them all the rope in the world. They're about to hang themselves. And, you know, they don't want to deal with us. They're killers. And the ones that are actually running Iran, there's, I don't know how many thousands of the 90 million it is, but they know that their time's limited if they ever give up, because they killed 40,000 of their own people. So they're fighting to save their lives. But, I don't know what President Trump's going to do, but I know he doesn't put up with stuff like this. If you mess with us, you're going to pay the price. So interesting to see what happens in the next 24 hours.
2: Bill, appreciate you being here with us as always. How do you think we're looking for the Senate coming up in this midterm election? Did we?
0: We may have lost Senator Tuberville there.
1: I'm here now.
0: Yeah.
1: Y'all went off.
2: There we go.
0: Buck was just asking you how you see things in the Senate looking.
1: It's always a toss up. Number one, you never know how the voting's going to go because our. A lot of these states have opportunities to vote how they want to vote and how they can count their votes. Look at California. That's an absolute disaster. That's the reason we need the Save America Act. For the life of me, I can't imagine us not doing that while we have control. But that's up to the people up here. Again, I think we'll control the Senate, but we might lose one or two in the majority. But as long as you keep majority, you're fine. But we've had majority for a year and a half. We haven't done anything. We got the big, beautiful bill. It's time to make a difference in this country. And every time I go to Alabama, they all coach. When are y'all going to pass the Save America Act? When am I going to know my vote counts and I don't have five illegals voting every time that I vote? Wrong. Y'all need to take care of this. Well, we tried to the other night. 49 voted for it, and we had four Republicans and didn't vote for it. And, it is what it is. You get called out when you do stuff like that.
0: We're talking to Senator Tommy Tuberville. You used to, before you got into politics, you were the head coach of a bunch of different schools, Ole Miss, Auburn, Texas Tech among them. I'm sure you saw the ruling that came down yesterday that just set the entire college sports landscape on fire. Texas Tech transfer quarterback Brendan Sorsby alleged to have gambled on a lot of different football games, among others, for teams that he was a part of. A judge said he can play. He's only going to miss two games. It's one of the first rulings that I've seen from a judge where almost everybody said, boy, he got it wrong. And it seems to have accelerated the discussion about there needing to be a solution. What did you think of the ruling? What needs to happen?
1: I got out 10 years ago, and if any of our kids that have been caught gambling or whatever, they'd have been done. And that shows you how times have changed. I think the NCAA came out and not allow him to play, but a federal judge gets involved. I don't have a dog in this fight. I mean, college sports is all screwed up right now, as we all know. The transfer, the money, and everything that goes along with it. We're going to lose it if we don't watch it. But it's things like this that just, you shake your head going, sooner or later, we got to put integrity back into this and not just look at winning and losing. But, money talks.
0: When you look at what's going on in Alabama right now, you're going to be the next governor. And I understand you may want to say we got to win the election in November. But when you look at strengthening red states, you're seeing so many people move in from other places. I live in Tennessee. We got so many people flooding into this state. Bucks in Miami, down in Florida, people, Texas. I think you're starting to see people moving into Alabama, too. How do you strengthen and make sure that red states are not going to get run over by new people coming in? How do you fix it?
1: Well, first of all, you fix it by having, treating everybody fairly, but you make sure everybody's accountable. And it all goes back to making sure that if you make a decision, that you're held accountable.
3: So wait, what's the catch?
1: That's
3: what most people ask when they hear about SMUD's brand new home battery incentive.
4: Because getting paid up to $8,000 up front to put a backup battery. recognize the tattoo on this man's chest. This is Secretary Hegseth.
1: Wants to recruit other people, and I hope they see that.
4: No,
1: as an opportunity.
4: It's a tattoo of the Jerusalem cross.
1: The same nonsense
4: your organization has referred to it as essentially a hate
1: I think that goes back
4: image. Do you agree with that assessment?
1: If everybody had to be accountable,
5: I'd have to see the assessment in our material to determine.
4: Referred to as a hate.
5: I'm not familiar with the symbol.
4: You're not familiar. Do you have any thoughts on that symbol, on that tattoo?
5: No, I don't.
4: No, none at all. You don't have any opinion on it?
1: Do this or that. We don't want to federalize elections.
4: Okay. What about this tattoo? Do you have an opinion on this tattoo?
5: I'm not an expert on tattoos. No, I don't.
4: Okay. I can give you a little bit of background. This is a tattoo on Maine Democrat Senate candidate Grand Plattner's chest. That's the Nazi SS death head tattoo. Do you have any opinions on that?
6: News source Punch Bowl News. That Senator Tillis.
5: If it's what you say, if it's a Nazi symbol,
6: screed is what it's being called here. To GOP,
5: we oppose Nazis.
6: Calling them out.
4: We oppose. I agree. We do oppose Nazis. Do you think if somebody got a Nazi tattoo on their chest, that's indicative that they might be a Nazi?
6: Fund, Donald Trump's law.
5: You'd have to ask Mr. Plattner why he has that symbol. I've already said that if it is a symbol of Nazism, we oppose Nazis.
4: You don't think that that's indicative that perhaps
1: I voted against it? Now, this is not personal. You got to be accountable for your vote. Tillis comes out against me. That's fine. He came out against some of my staff, which is not fine. But at the end of the day, you're a big boy up here. You got to stand behind your vote. And if I'd voted against that, people of Alabama would have been in an uproar. And so I just want to make sure, hey, I voted for this. These are the ones that didn't vote for it. And, at the end of the day, I don't know why he wrote that. I mean, it's pretty knowledgeable that vote was public anyway.
0: Isn't it, you're going to be the next governor, so you are leaving the Senate. But do you have any doubt that as soon as Democrats get back control of the White House and back control of the Senate, that they will immediately do away with the filibuster and everybody on the Republican side who's making a big show of we can't get to 60 votes, so we can't pass this, is just going to get completely steamrolled and look pathetic? I mean, this is frustrating to me because the vast majority of the American public, 80% of them, believe in basic election security. We see what's going on in L.A. We saw what happened in 2020. Democrats are going to do whatever it takes to get into power. And once they get 50 and have a tiebreak vote, the filibuster's gone. Like, what is being protected here? It's frustrating.
1: Well, it's the way I've been explained to by some of these people that don't want to vote for it is that they want to protect the tradition of the Senate. Hell, I don't work for the Senate. I work for the United States of America and the American people and the taxpayers and the people of Alabama. And we know, you just said it, and everybody in this building knows if they ever get a majority again, they're not Democrats anymore. They're far less socialists. They're going to bust filibuster. It's over. And they're going to pack the court. They're going to make D.C. and some of these other states of and take two senators. I mean, it's going to be over, folks. This is our only chance, and that's the reason that I'm wondering what the heck are we doing. I mean, we got majority here. We saw they almost did it the last time, and the Democrats that voted against it were Sinema and Manchin. Hell, they're gone. They got run off, and they got new people. So I'm fighting for our country, and this ain't personal. This is about the future of our kids and our grandkids here. And it ain't looking good with the people that's voting against the Save America Act.
6: Senator Tuberville, appreciate you being with us, sir.
1: All right, thank you. See you.
6: Thank you, sir. You know, Clay, whenever we have him on, I've never played football, but I feel like I'm waiting for him to tell me that I'm going to go in to the wide receiver position, and I better not drop the ball. You know what I mean? Like, I don't want to disappoint Coach Tuberville.
0: It is a function of how crazy the world has become that a lot of football coaches make way more sense than a lot of politicians. And I've said it before on this show, but I think it's worth real debate. We hold our football coaches to a higher standard of job performance than we do our politicians.
6: Well, as a football coach, right, or really as any high-level athletic coach, but you have to You have to exert leadership, decision making, and strategy. And whether you're good or not is something that, you know, yeah, your players, and I mean, there's a lot of factors, but there is some observable metric. Politicians, like, can they just convince people that they're going to do things that they're not going to do?
0: Yeah.
6: There is, you know, that's really the, you know, and then there's a million ways to lie. There's no win and loss record. There's voting records, and there's a million ways to pretend that you didn't vote for what you voted for. You voted for the bill before you voted against it, as John Kerry infamously said. Like, there's a lot of stuff that goes on there. A lot of, ways to, dirty the waters. So anyway, but no, it's great to have Senator Tuberville on. Always fun to hear the man. He's going to be the governor of Alabama, which is yep. going to be, good for the state of Alabama. Look, Preborn is doing amazing work. The lives of 80,000 babies were saved last year thanks to the efforts of Preborn and your donations. 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
0: Welcome back in, Clay and Buck. We are rolling through the Tuesday edition of the program. There have been a lot of fireworks out there so far today from the Southern Poverty Law Center, the hearing that is going on right now. CEO of the Southern Poverty Law Center, Brian Fair, was asked if Graham Plattner's tattoo of a Nazi symbol should disqualify him, that is Plattner, from serving in the Senate. This is cut 25.
21: Do you think that this should disqualify him politically from serving in the Senate?
22: Again, I'm not sure where the line of questions is going. The SPLC, if you're asking me, I'm sorry.
21: Go ahead.
22: If you're asking me if the SPLC opposes Nazis and Nazi symbols, the answer is yes.
21: Yep. The SPLC has referred to this same tattoo as a racist skinhead symbol and tattoo. You can see the resemblance there. You wouldn't want somebody with a tattoo like that in the Senate?
22: No.
21: No.
0: So it is interesting how everybody on the left has spent a decade telling us that President Trump is a Nazi. You've all heard it. And now they're all lining up today in Maine to vote for the guy with the Nazi tattoo on his chest and trying to avoid, to a large extent, even answering questions such as that one. One bit of news. Buck is going to have you Wednesday, Thursday, Friday on the program. Tomorrow, though, they may end up playing some of these clips. I am going to be testifying for Senator Jim Jordan's subcommittee on Capitol Hill about the Sports Broadcast Act and why sports rights have gotten so expensive for the average fan, why we all have to pay so much more. And I'm watching the highlights that they have been showing from this hearing all day on Fox News and realizing that I'm going to be testifying for like 4.5 or 5 hours tomorrow. So you may see me some on a panel discussion, and we'll see if there's any fireworks coming out of the questions that I might get from Democrats or, for that matter, Republicans. But that is headed this way. I also wanted to hit a bunch of the talkbacks, if I could. I had producer Greg roll over a bunch of these talkbacks because we had so many funny ones, and I wanted to make sure that I gave you guys all of the credit for the work that you do on reaching out and sending in so many of these different fantastic talkbacks. And cut A really made me laugh to start with. Robert in Clarksville, Tennessee. If you remember the way that Buck started off Friday's show, still a lot of reaction rolling in about blowing sources, as Buck memorably said. Cut A.
23: Clay and Buck, you guys are killing me. I'm sitting here driving to daycare to pick up my kids, eating some peanuts and listening to your show, and all of a sudden I hear Buck say that CNN blew him as a source. And I laughed so hard that I spit my peanuts across my dash. You guys are great.
0: Buck, phrasing. He meant that that not that you were going to blow the source, but that you were going to burn a source. Very big difference, because blown sources, Buck, as we continue to get a lot of talkbacks, journalists, you know, maybe they'd have a little bit more success getting people to talk to them.
6: Burn sources are very unhappy. That we know. I can't speak to the other.
0: We'll get to some more of your talkbacks. By the way, Ainsley Earhart is going to join us at the bottom of the hour. Many of you start your days with her on Fox and Friends. She does a fantastic job there. She's got a brand new book. She's going to talk to us about it here in just a bit. And we also have news out there. The jury, I think I mentioned this, the jury has the Carmelo Anthony case. Buck, you mentioned this earlier in the program, and is debating right now whether to find him guilty or not of murder. And we are continuing to monitor that and make sure that we let you know in the event that that resolves itself during the course of this program. But we also want to tell you, if you own a small business and you are frustrated about the amount of time that you spend trying to manage so many different details with that small business, something I know about. 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
24: Here are the latest headlines from the KFBK newsroom. Millions across parts of the Midwest are set to be impacted by severe weather today. A level 3 out of 5 risk of severe thunderstorms is covering parts of Minnesota, North Dakota, South Dakota, and Nebraska. Large hail, damaging wind gusts, and tornadoes may be seen across the region. Republican Steve Hilton will make it to the November runoff, where he'll face Democrat Javier Becerra for governor of California. Multiple reports say Hilton and Becerra defeated Democrat Tom Steyer to advance to the general election. A fire burning near Winters is now over 360 acres in size and is 20% contained. The Puta fire started late yesterday morning near Highway 138. Yolo County officials have issued several evacuation warnings for the canyon above Winters. Cal Fire admits that the fire exploded in size when one of their controlled burns was blown out of control by a gust of wind.
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24: The Athletics dropped their first game in Sin City. The A's lost 15-14 to the Milwaukee Brewers in 12 innings. The teams will continue their series tonight. Your next update in 30 minutes. I'm Dina Kodiak. Let's get you over to the KFBK Traffic Center for a look at traffic and weather together on KFBK, Sacramento's News Radio.
25: And at 11:31, we still have this accident as you're making your way into the Folsom area on eastbound 50. Just before Hazel Boulevard, we have the two left lanes closed due to oil that spilled onto the roadway after the accident. Traffic is slow just after Sunrise Boulevard. Traffic on the 10s every 10 minutes, mornings and afternoons. Roy LaMilla, KBK News Radio, 93.1 FM, 1530 AM.
26: This afternoon, mostly sunny, a high 85 to 89 for the rest of your Tuesday, clear, low 60 to 64. Tomorrow, bright sunshine, hot with a high 97 to 101, and hot on Thursday, high 102 to 106. I'm AccuWeather's Andy Robb on KFBK, Sacramento's News Radio.
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9: Starts off the day with many of you as a part of Fox and Friends, the most successful morning news program in the country. And Ainsley's got a brand new book out, but you spend a lot of time in New York City and you saw President Trump last night at the Knicks game. Buck is a monster New York Knicks fan. I know you guys talked about it this morning on the program. What is your take on President Trump, the Knicks, and the degree to which the NBA seems to be trying to appeal to basketball fans of all different political persuasions once again?
10: I think it's great. I mean, the game's, I'm so glad, sorry, Buck, but I'm glad the Spurs won because now it's so fun to watch that. We have the Knicks winning two, then we have the Spurs winning one. If they win again tomorrow, then it just makes it so much more fun to watch. And well,
11: I'm glad that my extreme anxiety is a point of entertainment here, Ainsley, but go ahead.
10: I'm so sorry. Well, I moved here from San Antonio and I worked for Ken's 5. We're the CBS affiliate and we had, our station had two floor seats, and when I went for my interview, they allowed me to sit in those floor seats just to, I guess, entice, they do that to entice anchors to join the, you know, the group. And they had a box there too, so they would invite us all the time to the box to watch the Spurs. They had a big dinner called Tux and Tinnies where all the players would go. And this was back when Tim Duncan was there, when Tony Parker was married to Eva Longoria. So they were always at the events. It was fun. They were always out at this one bar where everyone would go and hang out. So we were very just involved with the Spurs, and they were great, great players. Coach Pop was there at the time. He was so nice and wonderful. I don't always agree with his politics, but he was a great coach, and the town rallied around that team. Well, then I moved here, and I love the Knicks too, and I've been to some Knicks games, and it's always really fun. So I'm trying to like be the mediator in the middle because I have Lawrence, my co-anchor, who's a big Spurs fan because he's from Dallas, and Brian Kilmeade is a huge Knicks fan because he grew up out on Long Island. And he went to the game last night. He said he was sitting like a little bit, I think he said left and lower than Donald Trump. And he said the media's portraying it as everyone was booing him. And he said there definitely were boos, but there was also a lot of praise and a lot of cheers. He said it just sounded like just everyone was excited. Some people like him, some people don't, but I'm glad that he went. I think that it was a challenging night for security, I think. I think it took like 2 hours to get into the stadium, which normally, you know, it doesn't take long at all. But did either one of y'all go last night?

0: We did not. No. Buck, maybe at some point we'll be able to get into another Knicks game, but, I have not been to an NBA game in a while. I am somewhat encouraged by the fact that they're trying to reach out to everybody again, but,
1: I'm like Sean. I'm a Florida guy now. So it's, you know, it's a little bit of a hike for me to get to the game.
2: Oh my gosh. Are you like Sean where you've abandoned all your teams? He's a big hockey fan. He's no longer a Rangers fan. He pulls for the Panthers. And he bought season tickets. He had 4 season tickets, really good seats, like on the 50-yard line. What do you call that in hockey? Like right in the center.
0: Center ice.
2: What is it? Center ice? Yeah. And so he loves it. And his children love it. We have a good time when we go. But he's completely, which I think is wrong. I think it's wrong. We used to have these jerseys. Wasn't one of the Rangers players, last name was Fox?
0: Yeah, you know what? This is going to be funny because Sean is going to be on in 20 minutes and you are just lighting him up. He's going to have to pull the audio of you and respond, try to defend his honor as a sports fan. he's, you know, getting limber, getting loose, forgetting the voice and vocal folds.
1: Sean going full Florida, it warms my heart. I think it's great. I think if he wants to trade up, not just the state, but the teams, that makes perfect sense to me. But I do hope that we have some great games ahead. I think we will here with the Spurs and the Knicks. And I also want to hear a bit, Ainsley, about your latest book. Is this one that I need to get for speed? Because if I read Where the Wild Things Are one more time to my son, I think my eyeballs are going to fall out. So you got to tell me what. Yeah, that book, he pushes other books out of the way. That's the book that he wants, but he's going to want this book too. Tell us, he's 14 months.
2: Oh my gosh, that's so cute. And I love your wife. She's so nice to me. Thank you. So this is the book. It's called America, I'm So Glad You Were Born. And I wrote a book. Y'all had me on. Y'all are always so nice to me. Y'all had me on when I wrote the book, I'm So Glad You Were Born, because when my mom passed away, but she did see the success of that book, because she used to say to us on our birthdays, I'm so glad you were born. Now I say it to my friends and I say it to all of Sean's family on our group chat when anyone has a birthday, or my daughter, obviously. So then the publisher said, people loved that book and they gave it for baby showers and things like that. And when their grandchildren were born, and she said, do you think you would want to do, because America's turning 250, a birthday book for America? I was like, that is an amazing idea. Yes. So we hired the same illustrator and we wrote the book with the same stanza, but it's America's birthday. And it talks all about how it's really for, I mean, Buck, your son, in about a year, it'll be the perfect book for him. Mm. It's rhyming. You know how hard it is. We read 3 books every night, or we did when my daughter was little, for like 10 years. Now we're reading chapter books for school. But we would read 3 books. And sometimes at the end of the day, you know, you need to read these books and you love spending that time with them, but you're exhausted as a parent. And for me, anchoring the morning show, I needed to just quickly get through these books. So this is a rhythmic book. All the pages rhyme, really cute stanzas, but it also teaches them. It's like a stepping off point to teach them how amazing America is. Talks about our rights and how we can choose where we want to go to church. We can choose how we vote. You can be anything that you want to be because this is America. We don't serve a king. We no longer serve a king because, we're no longer British. I don't get into that too much, but we just say we no longer serve a king. You can be anything you want to be. And our rights are given to us by God. We talk a little bit about the founders, the military, how grateful we are for the men and women that serve so that we can be free.
1: I just want to say, Ainsley, you may not serve a king, but I don't know if you know this. Clay is a huge fan of the British royal family. So he kind of clings to this.
0: Ainsley, this book sounds awesome, but I don't know how many women are like this. My wife is obsessed with the British royal family, and I will sometimes come in, like she'll be getting ready for bed or whatever, and she'll be listening to a British podcast as they discuss the latest on Harry. And she particularly hates Meghan, will say. And it seems to me that there is a huge underground American British royal family obsession. And I can't imagine my wife is the only one, because other women get together and they all sit around and talk about it. As a result, I now am quite well plugged in on all British royal family drama, and I don't quite serve them, but I am aware of them.
2: I think I'm in the same boat. My mother loved Queen Elizabeth, and then Fox sent me over to cover her, what did I cover? Her Jubilee, her funeral, her coronation, no, his coronation, one other event. Lexi, what was the other event we did? Was it, oh, Megan and Megan's wedding. And I'm with you. Like, if I were Megan, I would be so excited to be a part of that family. I mean, I would embrace it, right? I mean, you'd get jewels, crowns, you serve the people, you get to go out and be beloved and work with needy people and feed the hungry. You get to ride in carriages and limos. You have people that serve you. I mean, it sounds really awesome, but I don't know why she gave that up. I think I would just be in heaven. So I don't understand that. But I had to learn all about the queen's life. So I get it, Clay. I love that lady.
0: She and the crown, I did get Buck, Ainsley, I did get Buck eventually because my wife was watching The Crown all the time. And she said, trust me on this. You would like it. You would like it. It's a great show.
1: A-plus. It's an A-plus show. I mean, we won a war, so we wouldn't have to pay attention to these people, at least in terms of politics, ever again, Ainsley. That said,
2: Sean says that.
1: They do a fabulous job with King Charles in the show. You know, they really that guy nailed it. Whoever played Charles in the second season was amazing.
0: Ainsley, for the book, where can people go to grab it? What should they know? I mean, it sounds like an awesome idea.
2: Wherever you buy your books, the Christian bookstores, you can get it on Amazon. You can get it, you know, at every big box store. But thank you. It's America. I'm so glad you were born. It's a great, great way to teach your children and have those conversations. We have about
1: my wife, who you said nice things about, I think we have two copies of your first book here for Speed. So now we're going to have a special Ainsley, shelf in Speed. That's his room. I mean, that's his name in Speed's room here for your books. Is we're going to get America. I'm so glad you were born. And it looks great.
2: Well, get Allie to send me your addresses and I'll send books to y'all. Because awesome. Speed does have the books. That'd be great.
1: He's a little patron, fantastic. I'm telling you. Yep, absolutely. Thank you, Ainsley. Thanks, congrats y'all. Again and best
2: Thank
1: of luck
2: you so
1: to you.
2: So much. I appreciate y'all having me on. Thank you. Great to see you both. Proud of y'all. You're doing a great job.
0: Same for you. Keep killing it on Fox and Friends. And Sean Hannity, make sure we send those clips so he can defend his sports fan honor. In fact, I'm going to be on with him tonight. I may point out that
2: I've talked to him
0: Knicks.
2: A few times today, and he knows he knows I'm on your show right now. He knows this. He did not tell me. He's coming on your show in a few minutes, and then you're going to be on his. He did not tell me any of this.
0: I'll see him tonight. Ainsley, we appreciate the time. Keep up the good
2: Thanks,
0: work,
2: y'all.
0: And everybody go get a copy of her latest book. That sounds
1: Clay,
0: awesome.
1: I do think you have to put Sean on the spot on TV and say, Sean, is it true that you have sworn off your Knicks and are now a Miami Heat fan would have to
0: well,
1: be.
0: Well, at least
1: they don't
0: the
1: have
0: Rangers
1: a Palm Beach. Could you imagine the Palm Beach basketball team be like, oh, bunch of Thurston Howell III throwing jump shots up there? Wouldn't be good.
2: And one more thing, Clay, you have to make fun of him because he was invited to the royal dinner, the state dinner at the White House. I went because I wanted to meet the king and the queen. And I went with a bunch of Fox people. He was invited and he couldn't go because he had to work, but he probably could have worked it out. But he said, I don't serve a king. He said, only one I'll bow down to is Jesus Christ.
1: I love that silver fox, Sean, man. That guy knows what's up. That's right. Hannity coming through for America.
0: Ainsley, like, that's so much more of a badass answer. I would have 100 billion% been at the state dinner if I'd been invited. I would have met the king. Sean's answer is so much better. I mean, I'll bring that up too. But
1: Sean gave
0: awesome.
1: The Braveheart speech instead of going. I love it. It was fantastic. No, all right, Ainsley, everyone should get the book.
2: Be Marcus Aurelius. When he says that is why it should be you in Gladiator. Oh. When he doesn't want to pass it on to his son, he wants to pass it on. Was it to Marcus Aurelius? And Deshaun knows it all.
0: Just won Buck big. My wife's favorite movie of all time is Gladiator, Ainsley. And Buck is
1: too. Yeah.
0: Oh, it's an unbelievable movie. My favorite scene is right at the beginning when he says, "At my signal, unleash hell." I think that's one of the most awesome of all time scenes.
2: Y'all are the best. He loves
0: Get
2: it. I do
0: book.
2: Love it. Thank you. Bye,
1: America.
2: Thanks.
1: I'm so glad you were born is the book. Go get it, guys. Ainsley, thank you again.
2: You're welcome. Thank you.
0: Born on America's darkest day of 9/11, the Tunnel to Towers Foundation has been helping America's heroes ever since. In this 25th anniversary year of 9/11, we honor heroes like New York City Police Department Detective Eric Michael Kaleha. He's a Brooklyn native who dreamed of being a police officer and fulfilled that dream by joining the NYPD in 1994. He worked his way up to the rank of detective, answered the call after September 11th, serving at Ground Zero in the months that followed. In 2022, he was diagnosed with multiple cancers tied to his heroic service. Just 5 months later, he passed away from a 9/11 related illness. Eric is survived by his wife, Marilyn, and his two children. To honor his life and service, Tunnel to Towers paid off the mortgage on the family home through its Fallen First Responder Home Program. 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
1: We are closing up shop today on Clay and Buck. Just a little programming note here. Clay is going to be out the next few days. He has important responsibilities, including golf, that he is going to be getting to.
0: That's that. Look, to be fair, tomorrow I'm testifying on Capitol Hill. Thursday, I am going to be one of the worst golfers at the iHeart Golf. We got a big advertising event that we are going to be at down in Florida. And then Friday, I'm going to the U.S. Paraguay World Cup event. I'm taking my 11-year-old was just excited in the room here in the studio a second ago. I'm taking my 11-year-old to go watch that game. But Buck will have a solo for the next 3 days.
1: So it'll be just me here, and we'll try not to run the ship aground. Try not to to take it over the shoals, do anything like that. Although Clay and I did get pulled over by the Coast Guard recently, true story, that really happened, which was a little bit
0: boat searched. We were on it.
1: I know. I was like, I don't know what Clay brought on this boat, but I had nothing. I had a bathing suit and some sunglasses. So yes, sir.
0: Flipping to Sirius, it is now up on the screens here. The verdict has been reached in the Carmelo Anthony murder trial. Went to the jury.
1: Yeah, I was just gonna say, I did see also reporting, Clay, that they added in manslaughter as a possible charge for the jury. If that is accurate, my sense would be that is probably where this is going, which would be viewed by some as a midway. I do not think this should be a manslaughter charge based on the facts. There really was almost no meaningful defense at all. It was just Carmelo Anthony got angry at Metcalf, knew he had a knife, stabbed him in the heart and killed him. That's it. There's no viable self-defense claim here. I think the jury will see right through that. And then it's just a question of the degree of premeditation and also the degree of, in some states, they call it like depraved heart murder. Like basically, how vicious was this under the circumstances? I think it is very high on that scale, personally. So I would go for a very serious punishment here, based on within the guidelines. But we may have a verdict. It could come down, unfortunately, for us in terms of the news here, right after we finish the show. So we can't tell you exactly what it is. We're watching this. But a verdict is imminent in that trial. We don't know. You would think it would be, Clay, likely to be a guilty verdict, but you never know with a jury. We'll see what ends up coming down on this one. But I will say the reporting on what the defense was here, this was a weak defense. Makes you wonder why was there no deal taken on this beforehand?
0: Yeah, I agree. And we don't know if the prosecutor, what kind of offer might have been on the table, but the defense offered a very flimsy, weak defense of this alleged murder, and now the jury's got it. So we will probably have that verdict in the next 45 minutes or an hour, and I'm sure you'll be talking about it some tomorrow. I'll be on Capitol Hill. You may see me testifying. I think Fox News is going to cover a lot of that. And in the meantime, Buck has got you for the rest of the week, and I'm sure that you will keep us between the straight and narrow. Try not to blow any sources.
1: There will be no blowing of sources here, nor will there be burning of sources. We will protect all sources and methods.
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22: The state of California under fire from political leaders to election watchers for a voting system gone awry. Republican Steve Hilton among those slamming California's election system for Spencer Pratt's loss. President Trump says the U.S. must respond after Iran shoots down a military chopper. Those stories and more straight ahead. We've got weather and traffic for you together in just a moment. But first, at the top of the hour, it's time for your top stories from the KFBK newsroom.
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24: Here are the latest headlines from the KFBK newsroom. President Trump is getting some support on his claims of election fraud in California.
25: Speaker Mike Johnson was asked about the president's claim amid dozens of reporters.
26: I'm not saying it's rigged. I'm saying it stinks to high heaven, and everybody knows that.
25: When asked about possible evidence, Johnson sidestepped the question.
26: Some of these efforts are so diabolical and so far upstream, it is impossible to prove. 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
25: He's got a plan.
26: We're going to keep working to pass the Save America Act.
25: The Save America Act would require proof of citizenship and a photo ID in order to vote. I'm Jason Campadonia.
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24: Sacramento and other parts of Northern California are bracing for the first triple-digit temperatures of the year. Forecasters say the midweek heat is increasing concerns about wildfire danger across the region. Rising temperatures and stronger winds can quickly dry out grasses and brush, making it easier for fires to start and spread. A hiker who disappeared near Lake Tahoe over Memorial Day weekend is now presumed dead. Search crews say a 60-year-old Jason Coffrin went missing while hiking in the Desolation Wilderness of the El Dorado National Forest. Authorities say the search has not been called off, though, and periodic helicopter and ground searches will continue. Your next update in 30 minutes. I'm Dina Kodiak. 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
27: And this report brought to you by Habit in Rancho Cordova, eastbound 50 at Hazel Avenue. A multi-crash blocking the two-left lane is gone, but they're still closed. These lanes are closed due to an oil spill onto the two-left lanes. Traffic still slow back to Sunrise. 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
21: Now, Sacramento weather.
2: Sunshine for this afternoon, high 85 to 89. Clear tonight, low 60 to 64. Bright sunshine for Wednesday, high 97 to 101. Thursday's high 102 to 106. I'm AccuWeather's Andy Robb on KFBK, Sacramento's News Radio.
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4: From ABC News, I'm Wayne Cabot. President Trump says he must respond after he says Iran shot down an Army Apache helicopter near the Strait of Hormuz.
5: The president posted on social media that the two pilots involved were safe and uninjured, but he now says that the United States, quote, must of necessity respond to this attack. He does not get specific in his social media post, and the White House hasn't responded to our questions about this, about what he might do now against Iran because of this takedown of the helicopter.
4: That's ABC's Karen Travers at the White House, and just now we're hearing from Iran for the first time about this. Its foreign minister responding, not taking responsibility explicitly for shooting down that helicopter, but indirectly referencing what happened in the Strait of Hormuz. Saying he needs the money, the son of Rob and Michelle Reiner is asking to tap into his trust fund so he can pay for the lawyers to defend himself from charges that he killed them.
6: In Nick Reiner's new filing in probate court, his civil attorneys argue Reiner should get money from an individual trust his parents set up for him to receive at different stages in his 30s. They argue trust money has nothing to do with his guilt or innocence in the murders of his parents and that he needs the approximate $1.5 million to pay for a defense attorney. The filing says famed attorney Alan Jackson withdrew as his criminal defense attorney in January after Reiner's siblings refused to pay for their brother's defense, and Reiner then got a public defender. Alan Jackson says in the filing he is ready and willing to represent Reiner if the funds become available. Alex Stone, ABC News, Los Angeles.
4: Jeffrey Epstein's longtime executive secretary just told the House Oversight Committee that her convicted sex offender boss was a master manipulator and that she was unaware of his crimes, that according to closed-door testimony. 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
12: Welcome to the program. Got a lot to get into on this Tuesday on the Shane Reaction. We're going to get into a little bit deeper. I'm going to give you some more details on what President Trump has said from the White House in just a moment. We're going to also get into, there's a lot of criticism from a lot of different corners across America about the California voting system. We just heard an audio clip in the ABC News update, or from our local update, I should say, from Jason Campidonia from our Southern California Bureau. From Mike Johnson, Speaker Mike Johnson, coming out and saying this stinks to high heaven, and he's talking about the California voting system, and he's not the only one. There are other questions that are being raised here. We've got Governor DeSantis weighing in, a congresswoman saying it's time to cut funding to California over the mess. So we'll get into all of that in just a second. I do want to get into a little bit more on what we just heard on the ABC News update from President Trump. Headline, Wall Street Journal, at this hour, top of the fold. Trump says U.S. must respond after confirming Iran shot down helicopter. The two crew members scrambled aboard an unmanned drone rescue boat after 2 hours in the water. Isn't that something? Now we've got drone boats picking up those two pilots. They were in the water for a couple of hours. So the storyline from, as being reported by Fox News, President Trump blamed Iran for the shootdown of a U.S. Apache helicopter over the Strait of Hormuz Monday night. Talks about, and he sent out a post today on Truth Social saying, I've just been informed by our great military last night. The Iranians shot down one of our highly sophisticated Apache helicopters while patrolling over the Strait of Hormuz. There were two pilots involved, both safe and uninjured. Nevertheless, he wrote, the United States must, of necessity, respond to this attack. Thank you for your attention to this matter. We're not sure what that's going to be, obviously. There's not been a response yet, but there will be. The President of the United States says if it happens during this program, of course, we're going to be bringing that to you here on the Shane Reaction. Okay, let's get into what's going on in the California storyline. It's it is really quite remarkable. And there's a lot to get to because there's criticism coming in from all over the country. We just heard, as I mentioned, Speaker Mike Johnson say, this stinks to high heaven, what's going on in California. California Post is offering up a story today, and the headline reads, Steve Hilton slams California election system for Spencer Pratt's loss. I'll read you just a couple of graphs from the Post's article. A Republican candidate for Governor Steve Hilton on track to advance for the primary to face off against Democrat Javier Becerra for the race for governor, of course. He is upset. Part of his fury, the Post writes, directed at California's top two primary system, where the top two vote getters, regardless of political party, advance to the general election. In the mayoral race, that means far-left Councilwoman Nathia Rahman will face off against incumbent Democrat Karen Bass, two Democrats on top. Here's what he said, and I quote. This is from Steve Hilton. Spencer Pratt put forward an unbelievably compelling case for change in Los Angeles, he said during a press conference. I think that's what's happened with Spencer Pratt, that what has happened with Spencer Pratt is a travesty. So that's just among some of the criticism that's out there. There's also criticism coming in from Congresswoman Ana Paulina Luna out of Florida and Florida Governor Ron DeSantis. I want to get into that in just a moment. But before we get into all of that, let's talk just a little bit about how they are counting votes in Los Angeles. Because there's a story today being moved by the California Globe. And the headline reads, most votes cast for LA mayor. More votes cast for LA mayor than governor in every city council district, according to data. That's the headline. The article begins with this. Updated preliminary results from California's primary election continue to highlight an unusual pattern in Los Angeles. More ballots cast in the local mayoral race than in the statewide gubernatorial contest across every single city council district. How is that happen? The analysis was compiled by redistricting and political data expert Paul Mitchell of Political Data Inc. Paul Mitchell's the guy who redrew all the lines for Prop 50. He's the guy behind that to favor Democrats in the congressional districts. And he put together a comparison of vote totals for the LA mayor primary against the governor's race in all 15 districts. The pattern persists even as more ballots are counted, with mayoral votes consistently outpacing gubernatorial ones. Now, isn't that odd? Really? Okay, I want to get to a couple of clips. Very interesting clips. This is ABC 7 in Los Angeles. They spoke to Los Angeles County Registrar Dean Logan. This was last week about the claims that were made by President Trump at the time that the Democrats are cheating when counting votes in California's elections. And this is what he said. This is Dean Logan, again, the registrar in Los Angeles County, last week to ABC 7 in LA.
0: And there is a lot of noise, and it's part of a national narrative. It's unfortunate that we've seen that kind of over the past 8 to 10 years, that creating a narrative that puts doubt into the process. So if the outcome doesn't turn out the way you want it to, is sort of the playbook now. But that's not the playbook. The political playbook is different than the law on how we administer elections. And we're independent from that political narrative.
12: Is the narrative creating the doubt in the process, or is the process creating the doubt? Which is it? Is it really the narrative, or is the process itself creating the doubt? You're going to hear now from a guy named Hans von Spakovsky. He's a senior fellow at Advancing American Freedom, and he told Breitbart News that he thinks that California probably has the worst election system of any state in the country, and he studied a lot of them. Here's a pretty extensive bite here.
1: I have to tell you, they've probably got the worst election system of any state in the country. It's as if they set out to design it so that it would be easy to cheat and easy to steal elections. You know, they ban voter ID. They have no voter ID whatsoever. They mail ballots to every single registered voter in the state. They don't do anything, I mean hardly anything, to clean up their voter roll. So like in Los Angeles, you talk to anybody who lives there, and they will tell you, if they live in condos and apartments, they're probably receiving or have received ballots in the

0: mail for people who don't live there. I mean, some of the folks probably get 2, 3, 4 ballots. People have testified to that. I mean, it's just one thing after another like that. Plus, they count ballots that come in for 7 days after Election Day. And even if there's a problem with the ballot, like if maybe it's missing a signature or something, they have a 22-day cure period. They contact the voter and say, well, if you come in and fix this, we'll count it. So, look, it's just one thing after another. Plus, of course, they legalized what I call ballot trafficking. They like to call it vote harvesting, but basically they pay people to go to voters' homes to collect their absentee ballots, which gives them the ability to pressure them to vote a particular way or, frankly, to fill out the ballots for.
1: Ballot trafficking, great term. Really applies here. Okay, then there's this. Congresswoman Ana Paulina Luna, Republican from Florida, now calling on Congress to cut off federal money to California until it cleans up what she calls a shady election process. Direct quote from her. The U.S. government sends billions to California to subsidize their failed policies. It's time we stop until they clean up their shady election process. And Florida Governor Ron DeSantis also weighed in on California's messy elections. Here's what he said. I'm sure the massive post-election vote dumps will boost leftist candidates. Taking days or weeks to count votes and announce the results is a joke. Here's how they do it in Florida, folks. Florida requires a photo ID. They use a paper ballot-based voting system statewide. They use optical scan tabulation as the primary method for counting votes. All ballots produce a voter-verifiable paper record, which serves as the official vote for audits, recounts, and verification. And in fact, this is how California used to tabulate votes. Florida calls its elections on Election Day, as do 30 other states. Calls are already coming in. If you want to join in the conversation, let me give you the contact information. It's 916-921-1530. 1-800-834-1530. The text line is 51881. You can start your message with KFBK. 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If you prefer the email option, you can email us at theshanereaction@kfbk.com. That's T-H-E-S-H-A-N-E, reaction, all one word, at kfbk.com. So we're going to get to some reaction and all of that coming up. Also, straight ahead, interesting hearing going on in Congress right now with the Southern Poverty Law Center. They've been the subject of an indictment, number one, for questionable spending practices, to say the least. But also a line of questioning about the Democrat who's running for U.S. Senate in Maine and the tattoo he has on the chest. All of this tied together in one round of questioning straight ahead right here on The Shane Reaction.
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1: Interesting feedback already coming in. Text line, live line. We're going to the live line in just a second. On the text line, Sam, what happened to you? You used to be a great journalist. Now you're peddling extreme right-wing conspiracy theories about the election. You can do better. I don't know if this is a right-wing conspiracy theory. There are a lot of questions about what's going on here in this state. And they're being raised by a whole host of people across this country. This is not just a one-off event. This is not just one siloed conspiracy theory. You know, when you have all of these things that are presented to you right in front of you, where everybody who's registered gets a ballot in their mailbox, everybody. When you have what is known as a ballot harvesting, and we just heard an election expert call it ballot trafficking, which he said is just a complete invitation for corruption. When you have drop boxes that we already see pictures of them that have been opened up, you know, they're just one example after another in this state where it's a massive problem. And the entire country is noticing this. Members of Congress are talking about cutting off federal funding for California over this. This is a problem. This is a very big problem. No voter ID. You can use your health club membership card to register as a first-time voter in California. That's where we're at. A new report out of the California Globe this morning, as I just mentioned to you. More votes were cast for the mayor's race in Los Angeles than were for the gubernatorial race in every single district. How is that? Good journalists ask those questions, and they go looking for answers. They don't just accept the status quo because the officials tell them that. The good ones do. Let's go to Nick joining us from in Sacramento on this Tuesday on the Shane Reaction. Nick, thanks for joining us. What's on your mind?
14: Sam, I just want to ask you a question, just theoretical. Just go with me here.
1: Okay.
14: Same exact stuff happening in California. I just want you to picture if same rules, same voting procedure, everything else, happening in California. Picture if it were happening in Florida.
1: Yeah. Okay, Nick, I want to back up because I think you bring up a really good example here. Florida's a great example. Do you remember the hanging Chad deal in Gore v. Bush in the presidential race way back at the turn of the century? You remember this? Okay?
14: I was born in 2000.
1: Okay, so they in Florida, Al Gore was running for president against George W. Bush. And they had a huge scandal there because they had these punch-out election ballots where the chads were hanging. They weren't fully punched out, okay? Well, they discovered that not only was that a big problem, but their entire voting system was a complete mess. And as a result of that, there was a U.S. Supreme Court ruling that finally gave the presidency to George Bush. But the bottom line is Florida went in and they revamped their entire voting system. And that can happen. But that's how bad it was in Florida, and now they're in a good place.
14: And agreed. I just wanted to say, like, if Democrats in Florida were in this scenario where they got booted out at the 11th minute of the 11th hour, they'd be saying the same exact stuff Republicans
1: are saying. Of course. And you know what? And if that were to happen, they have every right to say it.
14: Exactly.
1: Absolutely they would. Yeah. I think that's a great point, Nick, and I find absolutely no fault with any journalist or any American citizen who is questioning this system in California, which is a complete disaster. It's a mess. The trust is gone, and it has to be restored if we are going to believe in the results of this system. But great call, great comparison, Nick. Appreciate that. Let's go to Sean joining us from Wilton on this Tuesday. Sean, thanks for calling in. What's on your mind?
15: Hey, Sam. I'm a registered independent, used to be a Republican. I just got tired of getting the junk mail in the mail, so I went independent. And my son-in-law, who's in the military, and daughter, and my other daughters, they're all Republican, and I've asked them to periodically check on the, has my vote been counted? You know how you can check on your ballot?
1: Yes.
15: Yeah. Not one of them or me have yet to have our ballots counted. So I would ask everybody out there who's voted, if you voted Republican, see if they counted your vote, because for some reason, this long after the election, none of us have had our ballots voted, and we all voted pretty much right down a Republican ticket line.
1: Yeah, that's if you you trust that they're actually counting your vote and telling you. I mean, if they were to come back and say to you, yeah, Sean, we counted yours, would you 100% believe that or not?
15: I would have my doubts, definitely.
1: Okay. All right. See, this is where we get back to the trust issue. And that's why this is problematic. Because if you have a doubt in a system, no matter what side you're on, that's going to be a problem. Because what's going to happen, and it has happened repeatedly in this country, and especially here in California, is whoever loses says the thing's rigged. It's not right. And we can't have that. We've got to get this fixed. So great call,
15: well,
1: Sean.
15: I just have visions of somebody sitting there going, let me see, one for you, one for me, and you know, and they sit there and they take the ballot that they don't like, and it gets put in the shredder, you know?
1: Yeah.
15: That's the thoughts that go through your mind.
1: Right.
15: The guys are sitting there at the counter counting ballots.
1: Right. And that's why you have to eliminate all doubt. That's why you need voter photo ID. That's why you need to have a polling place. That's why you need to limit all of this nonsense that we have going on in this state. So, all right, Sean, thanks so much. Great call. I really appreciate it. We got calls coming in. It's going to be a bit. If you want to hang on, we're going to get to you here on the Shane Reaction. That is obviously our policy here. But we've got a news update coming your way and some traffic coming your way shortly. And then I do want to get into this really interesting audio clip, this exchange between Congressman Brandon Gill and the man who is the head of the Southern Poverty Law Center. Interesting testimony going on today, especially in relationship to the Democrat who's running for U.S. Senate in Maine and the tattoo he has on his chest. So a lot to get to straight ahead.
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1: 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The congressman who asked that question and the response from the leader of the Southern Poverty Law Center. We've got weather and traffic for you together in just a moment, but it is the bottom of the hour, time for some of the top headlines from the KFBK newsroom.
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24: Here are the latest headlines from the KFBK newsroom. Millions across parts of the Midwest are set to be impacted by severe weather today. A level 3 out of 5 risk of severe thunderstorms is covering parts of Minnesota, North Dakota, South Dakota, and Nebraska. Large hail, damaging wind gusts, and tornadoes may be seen across the region. Republican Steve Hilton will make it to the November runoff, where he'll face Democrat Javier Becerra for governor of California. Multiple reports say Hilton and Becerra defeated Democrat Tom Steyer to advance to the general election. A fire burning near Winters is now over 360 acres in size and is 20% contained. The Puda fire started late yesterday morning near Highway 138. Yolo County officials have issued several evacuation warnings for the canyon above Winters. Cal Fire admits that the fire exploded in size when one of their controlled burns was blown out of control by a gust of wind.
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24: The Athletics dropped their first game in Sin City. The A's lost 15-14 to the Milwaukee Brewers in 12 innings. The teams will continue their series tonight. Your next update in 30 minutes. I'm Dina Kodiak. Let's get you over to the KFBK Traffic Center for a look at traffic and weather together on KFBK, Sacramento's News Radio. Dear weather.
0: 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In Sacramento, northbound 5, just before Highway 50, we've got a two-car accident with one that spun out and is now facing the wrong way in the right lane. 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
5: Got a lot more reaction to get to coming in on the text line and on the live line. We're going there right away, and then I want to roll up this clip of Congressman Brandon Gill. He's the Republican out of Texas. Some very pointed questions for the leader of the Southern Poverty Law Center, and not on a topic that you might expect. It certainly wasn't when I started listening to it. But boy, was it interesting about the tattoo on the Democrat who's running for U.S. Senate in Maine on his chest, that Nazi tattoo. Anyway, it's quite an exchange. We're going to get to that in just a second. Let's go to Doug. He's joining us from Slough House on this Tuesday. Doug, thanks for calling in. What's on your mind?
6: Remember when Jeff Bezos said mail-in voting was great, and then they wanted to have mail-in voting for unions at Amazon, and then he all of a sudden changed his mind?
5: Yeah. That's funny. Yeah. It's good for you. It's good for you, but not for me. Thanks, Doug. Appreciate it. Couple of responses that we received on the text line very quickly. How is it ballot harvesters don't have to sign ballots to show chain of command and handing in the ballots? From Valentina. That's a good question. That's a really good question. To the caller who has not received confirmation that the vote was counted, maybe it's the county he voted in. It might be. Another one, Sam, our votes were tracked in Roseville, Placer County. We received email. Your vote has been received and counted. That's from Mrs. T. Well, that's great. That's how it should work. This is an interesting text from a listener. California elections, despite the frustration, everything that is happening is law. Laws were written and created by the governing body, using democracy as a shield against reform. They are smart and corrupt. 250 years ago, people of 13 different colonies took a stand against government overreach. Unfortunately, it won't happen today. People are too lazy, too fat, and too addicted to their devices. Much easier to sit, complain, and post hatred. It's a little dark. But there's an element there, isn't there, to at least consider? Yeah, you have to wonder. It just, look, it doesn't add up. It doesn't add up, folks. We're going to stay on top of this story all day. We're gonna keep covering it throughout the broadcast today until 3 o'clock here on the Shane Reaction. I do want to get to this clip. This is very interesting, I think. This has to do with a House Judiciary Committee hearing that's going on today in Washington, D.C. Congressman Brandon Gill, the Republican from Texas. Boy, he has turned out to be quite the inquisitive questioner.

0: I like how he frames questions. I like the kinds of questions he asks. I find him to be very informative, to the point. And he was grilling Brian Fair, interim president and chief executive officer of Southern Poverty Law Center. I'm going to tell you all about them. You've probably heard of them. They've been in the news lately. They've been indicted multiple times on some very questionable spending. I'll get you details on that in a second. And I kind of thought that that's how this questioning, this line of questioning, where it would go, but not so much. Congressman Gill held up a picture of Graham Plattner. He's the Democrat, the candidate running for U.S. Senate in Maine. And the picture showed a Nazi tattoo on Plattner's chest. So that's the setup. Here's the exchange.
1: If it is a symbol of Nazism, we oppose Nazis.
2: You don't think that that's indicative that perhaps he holds Nazi sentiments?
1: It may well be.
2: It may well be. I think, do people who aren't Nazis normally get Nazi tattoos on their chest?
1: Again, I assume they don't.
2: You assume they don't? I would assume so, too. I don't know anybody who's not a Nazi. I don't know anybody who has a Nazi tattoo on their chest, but is not a Nazi. Do you?
1: No.
2: Do you think that somebody who has a Nazi tattoo on their chest should serve in the United States Senate?
1: I wouldn't vote for that person.
2: I certainly wouldn't either. Do you think that this should disqualify him politically from serving in the Senate?
1: Again, I'm not sure where the line of questions is going. The SPLC, if you're asking me, I'm sorry.
2: Go ahead.
1: If you're asking me if the SPLC opposes Nazis and Nazi symbols, mm-hmm. The answer is yes.
0: So before we get into the content of that exchange, did you notice, and just in terms of a style, how Congressman Gill allows those who are being questioned to answer instead of shouting them down and not allowing them to answer the question? I find that refreshing in and of itself. SPLC, here's the backdrop on those folks, just to maybe jog your memory a little bit. Federal grand jury charges Southern Poverty Law Center for wire fraud, false statements, conspiracy. The grand jury in Montgomery, Alabama, returned an indictment charging the SPLC with 11 counts of wire fraud, false statements to a federally insured bank, conspiracy to commit concealment, money laundering. They say, and this is according to the Department of Justice, this is on their website, between 2014 and 2023, the SPLC secretly funneled more than $3 million in donated funds to individuals associated with various violent extremist groups, including the Ku Klux Klan, Aryan Nations, and National Socialist Party of America. That, no doubt, will be part of the hearing today. But that's why I found that exchange to be kind of interesting, because it wasn't about that. It was about Graham Plattner. That shows you the trouble that Graham Plattner's campaign is in now, that it makes it into that hearing. We'll see if he can even survive. There's a lot of speculation this week that his troubles continue to mount. I mean, among those criticizing him is the senator, John Fetterman, from Pennsylvania, in his own party, is saying, I'm really quite troubled by this, what I'm seeing. When we come back, I've got another clip I want to get to you that I find very interesting. Do you remember, it was 2021, so 5 years ago-ish in that neighborhood. Remember the recall election involving Governor Newsom? And the night the vote was taken. So how long do you think that it took to get results in that election? That was just 5 years ago here in California. How long do you think it took to get the election results back in the recall election of Governor Newsom? We're going to find out on the other side of the break. My name is Sam Shane. This is the Shane Reaction. If you want to join in on the conversation, the phone number here is 916-921-1530, 1-800-834-1530. Text line 51881, and you can start your message with KFBK.
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0: Welcome back to the Shane Reaction. My name is Sam Shane, host of the program here on KFBK News Radio, 93.1 FM, 1530 AM, live everywhere on the iHeartRadio app from the text line. Sam, I checked the Secretary of State website for my ballot status. It only says my ballot has been accepted. Doesn't say if it was counted. So that was one listener, and then another listener, in response to the caller about ballots being counted, I simply went on the Secretary of State website, and my vote has been counted. And I'm not a Democrat, so they wanted to make that point. So there are some folks who are having some success going to the Secretary of State website, and some who are still waiting to find out. So I just wanted to give you that. If you're wondering if it's possible to get same-day voting results during an election in California, well, the answer is yes. It is

0: possible. Like in 2021, when it took hardly no time to report the results of the recall election of Governor Newsom. A report by ABC7 in the Bay Area at 8:53 p.m. on the same day of the election featured a speech by Governor Newsom who survived the recall election. Now, here's a portion of the video that was posted by Melissa O'Connor, which demonstrates that in some elections in California, yes, same-day results have happened.
1: We said yes to science. We said yes to vaccines. We said yes to ending this pandemic. We said yes to people's right to vote without fear of fake fraud or voter suppression.
0: By the way, later on in the program today here on the Shane Reaction, I'm going to play another clip from Governor Newsom from in May, about 4 weeks ago or so, which indicates that he may very well have seen this mess coming, that he was already blunting some of the criticism that he was expecting about the slow vote count. So we'll get into that a little bit later on. I want to talk a little bit about sports and money. First of all, we've got Friday. The FIFA World Cup begins, world's biggest sporting event in Los Angeles. And the impact financially, it's going to be enormous here in California, both Southern and Northern California. You're going to have packed hotel lobbies, restaurants, crowded airports, concession stands at SoFi Stadium. If there's not a strike, that's right. Some of the workers at SoFi are threatening to go on strike. They're going to make an announcement apparently today on that topic, so we're going to keep our eye on that. Bookies.com came out with an analysis. 2026 FIFA World Cup projected to generate $594 million in economic impact just for the LA region. $594 million in LA. So the first match between the United States men's national team at SoFi Stadium against Paraguay is Friday. So LA is going to be one of the biggest financial winners in this tournament. There are 16 different host cities. New York City, New Jersey are going to be seeing the second most visitors of the tournament. Or we'll see the most visitors from the tournament, and LA will be second behind those two. Here's how much beer they expect to sell at SoFi Stadium over the entire event. Nearly $15 million. In beer sales and across eight matches. That is, by the way, enough beer to fill 1.2 million Starbucks venti cups. Okay. So it's not just in LA, in the Bay Area, Levi Stadium. They're going to be hosting matches. Expected to generate $1 billion total in economic impact. So between Santa Clara and Los Angeles, $1 billion total economic impact for the state of California. It's going to have a big impact. Sports is a big business. Speaking of sports, let's go to the Midwest. Chicago Bears. They're at the center of massive headlines over the last few days. They've made it clear that the team is ready to take some serious steps towards moving to Hammond, Indiana. Yes. Not playing in downtown Chicago. It shocked fans throughout the league. Bears fans are outraged. Indiana Governor Mike Braun, he's a Republican, he told Fox News over the weekend why he believes this deal to move the Chicago Bears into a stadium in Indiana is moving forward.
2: 5.5, 6 years ago, that they actually, the Bears organization, reached out to their own state, city of Chicago, and really got no reaction. Picked it up again about 3 years ago, and it was slow go again, and then we get the call 6 months ago, and we knew that the clock was now coming into play. Their lease doesn't expire until 2033. But when you're building a big world-class stadium with all the mixed use investment around it, you got to plan ahead. And we moved at the speed of business. And you heard earlier about the difference between a state that runs like ours. We got the lowest unemployment rate in the Midwest, economy growing twice as fast as Illinois. It has been easy for them to see what it's like. Where would you want to spend the next 50 years? Place that doesn't listen to you for 5.5 years or a place that moves, wants you? It's going to be a good deal for both them and us.
0: So if the Bears move from Chicago to Hammond, Indiana, which is about 30 miles away from Chicago, what's the name of the team? The Indiana Bears? So actually, the governor, Mike Braun, was asked about this. Well, I mean, what do you call them? And he said, in his opinion, it would be irresponsible to refer to them as anything other than the Chicago Bears. So that's what the team would be named if they moved to Hammond, Indiana. And they're more than willing and ready to get going to start building this stadium there. However, there's this. A person familiar with the situation telling USA Today Sports, the Bears will ultimately move to either Hammond, Indiana, or Arlington Heights, Illinois, which is roughly 30 miles northwest of Soldier Field site. Remaining in downtown Chicago is not viewed as a viable alternative. The mayor of Chicago says, oh no, we're still talking. We're not giving up. Well, it wouldn't be the first time, right? I mean, the 49ers don't play in San Francisco. They play in Santa Clara, as we all well know. The New York Giants don't play in New York. They play across the river in New Jersey. This is not unusual. Keep your eye on this. Is going to be a big story, whether they end up in Hammond, Indiana, or Arlington Heights, Illinois. But it appears the Chicago Bears, a few years from now, will not be playing in the old sold-out Soldier Field in the tundra. So that's a big story. When we come back, there's a lot more to get to on what's going on with elections. And we've got a number of clips that I want to play for you from the lead prosecutor for the Trump administration in Southern California, Bill Esaly, who is leading up this investigation. And he did an interview where he just rolls out and ticks off one thing after another that is just completely suspect, shall we say, in how we conduct voting in the state of California. So we've got that and a whole lot more for you right coming up right around the corner here on The Shane Reaction. Thanks for being here on this Tuesday. I'm Sam Shane. We're back in a moment.
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10: Hey, Cheryl. You know, we've been having a lot of conversations on the radio show. One of the things that we've been talking about are wills and trusts. How many people out there do you think understand the difference behind a will and a trust?
9: I think people believe that a will is probably all they need.
10: Sure, right. And there's a reason for that. And the reason is, right, we grew up, at least our generation, we grew up with watching these movies, and then, you know, this wealthy person passed away, and there's a group of people sitting in a room and they're just reading off the will, right? But what I want to explain, and again, we're not attorneys, we just work with attorneys that provide this. We're going to kind of give you a brief overview here, but what a will does is it's going to explain how you want your assets distributed after you pass away. So it's what you want. It's not necessarily what you get. So have you ever heard the term contesting a will?
9: Oh, yes.
10: So that's because wills can be contested. So go back to that room full of people and they've read everything off, and, you know, Daddy Warbucks passes away and there's billions of dollars to spread around, you know, somebody's mad because they didn't get something. Well, wills are contestable. So that means you go to court and then you contest what somebody else got. And so what I want our listeners right now to know is wills are great when it comes to explaining how you want your assets distributed, but you need to understand that those can be contested. It's a public process. So that's people are going to find out what your assets are and how it works. It's very, very complicated. So let's talk about trust for a second.
9: How does a trust differ from a will?
10: So what a trust does is it establishes clear title to your assets, and it avoids what's called the probate process. So the probate process is the process of establishing clear title to your assets. So if you have a will and your estate is going through the probate process to establish clear title, that's where things like the, you know, contesting the will and everything else can come into play. But the reason I think most people would want to have a trust is to make sure that their assets don't go through the probate process. Again, it's not public. 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
0: From ballot harvesting to dirty voter rolls to easy registration with no voter ID, the man leading the federal investigation into the voting system in California says there are many reasons we need to take a deeper look. California's attorney general has set up a team to go after private companies he says are causing inflation. Details on that straight ahead. Traffic and weather for you together in just a moment, but first, the top stories at the top of the hour from the KFPK Newsroom.
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17: Here are the latest headlines from the KFBK Newsroom. The top election official in Los Angeles is responding to accusations that California elections are rigged.
18: LA County Registrar Recorder Dean Logan was asked by NBC Los Angeles about repeated accusations by President Trump and others that there's fraud going on in California's elections.
19: We know that the process here is as intended by law. We know we're doing it with transparency, with security, and with accuracy.
18: Logan says a lot of ballots came in later than usual this year, and bottom line is that it just takes time to verify and count them properly. I'm Jason Nathanson.
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17: A red flag warning for dangerous fire weather goes into effect tomorrow morning at 11 and will remain in place until 5 p.m. on Thursday across parts of Northern California. Gusty winds, low humidity, and building heat will create conditions that could allow any new wildfire to spread rapidly. PG&E is also warning that wildfire conditions could lead to public safety power shutoffs in several Northern California counties. Sacramento County Park Rangers are stepping up enforcement along the American River Parkway. County officials say rangers are focusing on e-bike riders who are speeding, riding recklessly, or operating e-bikes that don't meet legal requirements for use on parkway trails. Your next update in 30 minutes. I'm Dina Kodiak. 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
20: And this report brought to you by Allstate. Starting off in El Dorado Hills, westbound 50, the El Dorado Hills Boulevard on-ramp, there's a two-car accident, both vehicles on the right shoulder. And in Sacramento, northbound 5 at J Street, Caltrans is doing pothole repair, and they've done a traffic break starting northbound 5 at 50. Some people just know you could save money on car insurance by checking Allstate first. Well, those people are probably saving a carload of cash right now. So what are you waiting for? Check Allstate first for a quote today. You're in good hands with Allstate. Traffic on the 10s every 10 minutes, mornings and afternoons. 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
14: Now, Sacramento weather
1: This afternoon, mostly sunny, a high 85 to 89 for the rest of your Tuesday, clear, low 60 to 64. Tomorrow, bright sunshine, hot with a high 97 to 101, and hot on Thursday, high 102 to 106. 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
22: From ABC News, I'm Wayne Cabot. The U.S. is weighing a response after determining that an Iranian drone downed a U.S. Army Apache helicopter this morning with two crew aboard on patrol off Oman near the Strait of Hormuz. The crew was rescued, but President Trump says that the U.S. must, out of necessity, respond. Iran's top diplomat says the best way for foreign forces near the Strait to reduce their risk is for them to leave. ABC's Louis Martinez on what took down the Apache chopper.
23: Maybe potentially what was happening here is that there was a nighttime collision, because if this is one of the types of drones that is used in attacking commercial ships, that is not a drone that fires weapons, but a drone that is an impact drone, a one-way attack drone. So potentially what we're talking about here is some kind of a collision, and this gets to the whole intent. Was Iran strategic? Were they intentionally targeting this helicopter, or was it just a situation of a bad location at the wrong time?
22: The verdict is now in for a young man who claims he acted in self-defense when he fatally stabbed 17-year-old Austin Metcalf during a high school track meet in Texas. ABC News legal contributor Brian Buckmeyer on the conviction just now of Carmelo Anthony.
24: So this is a verdict that came for under 3 hours. What that tells me, in a case that self-defense is made the primary defense, if not the only defense, by the defense counsel here, is that the jury adamantly threw that out. They said that there was no issue here as to whether or not the Carmelo Anthony subjectively, meaning his own perception, or objectively, those in the 12 in the jury who made a decision, that he believed his life was in danger, that he needed to use deadly force.
22: He faces up to life in prison. Immigration update. The House clears a procedural hurdle for a $70 billion immigration bill after a brief revolt from hardliners. Speaker Mike Johnson didn't have a lot of wiggle room, with Republican Tom Kaine Jr. of New Jersey still out with a health issue. 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
13: A smart way to spend your day. 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
0: Bella Saley is the lead prosecutor for the Trump administration in Southern California. Assistant Attorney General, or Assistant U.S. Attorney in Los Angeles, did an interview, ticked off the reasons why we need to take a deeper look into our entire voting system, and they are many, and we're going to get into some of those in a recent interview that he just did in just a moment. Before we get into that, here's this. California Attorney General Rob Bonta has announced the formation of an affordability response team within the California Department of Justice. They will investigate unlawful practices that exacerbate the high cost of living in California. Listen to this. This is a direct quote from the statement that they released. For many people in our state, the cost of a week of off work, a set of new tires, or a trip to the grocery store, let alone a mortgage or a visit to the emergency room, are not within reach. Bonta said in a statement, the affordability response team will create a pipeline to tackle affordability from all angles, whether it be... Now, here's the punchline. The unlawful behavior by corporations, landlords, scammers, or policies that are driving up prices. He's going after the private sector. He set up a government team to go after the private sector, blaming the private sector for inflation. How about you investigate $33 billion that was funneled into the Department of the EDD, Employment Development Department, in Sacramento, California, and we still don't know where that money went. Some of it ended up in the hands of inmates in jail. How about you investigate that? Maybe that causes inflation. Boy, what a socialistic move this is. Setting up a government bureaucracy to go after the private sector for causing inflation. Not to mention the fact that the President of the United States, between 20 and 2024, printed in the excess of, or somewhere in the neighborhood of, $4 trillion, somewhere in that neighborhood. It was $3 or $4 trillion. I kind of lose track of it all now, and then just dumped it into the economy. What do you think causes inflation? There it is. Too many dollars chasing too few goods. That's what causes inflation, Mr. Attorney General.

0: not the private sector. Why don't you just go investigate all the fraud that's going on in your state, too? That would be helpful as well. Okay, let's get to Bill Lasalle. He's got some interesting things to say here. He's the U.S. Assistant Attorney in Southern California, in Los Angeles. He's leading up this federal investigation into California's voting system. And he told Glenn Beck, the first problem, and this is just one of many, by the way, the first problem is how voters register in California.
1: You got to start from the beginning, registering to vote. Almost anybody can register to vote in the state of California. You don't have to have a social security number, and you don't need a driver's license number. You can go on the website right now, and there is a box for each of those fields that says, I don't have one. And you just check those boxes, and they will register you to vote. Now, California says, well, you will have to show an ID the first time you vote. Go look at the post I put up yesterday that links to the Secretary of State's website for the state of California that tells you what they consider acceptable forms of ID to register to vote, including a gym membership, a prescription label, your employer ID card, and my favorite, a health insurance card, which California gives out health insurance to illegal aliens.
0: Okay, that's just the beginning, my friends. We've got more. By the way, after you hear this litany that he goes through in this interview, of all the problems and questions with the California voting system, if you're at all skeptical of people who are questioning this and have a real problem with the trust in the system after you hear all of this that you're about to hear, I'm wondering if anything's going to get through to you. I really don't know if anything's going to make any sense. If you're just going to be in denial no matter what. Because here's another example. Asaley says the next big problem, ballots being sent to every registered voter in California. And he goes on to talk about dirty voter rolls.
1: Then California has done universal vote by mail, which means if you're on the voter rolls, you're going to get a ballot mailed to you whether you want it or not. And no questions asked. So they put millions of ballots out into the mail, into the ether. The voter rolls are dirty. They have not verified that there's only eligible U.S. citizens on the voter rolls. And we know they also don't clean the voter rolls. So dead people, people who've moved, convicted felons, are also receiving ballots because they're just not good at cleaning the voter rolls.
0: Just not good at doing it. So they're not going to do it. And they're not going to cooperate with the feds. By the way, this is not the only instance where the state of California is not cooperating with a federal investigation. We had this on the program just yesterday here in the Shane Reaction. From the Department of Agriculture, the Secretary of the Department of Agriculture, talking about food stamp fraud and how much they found in the United States of America. And you know that the state of California will not turn over any of their records on food stamps in California. They will not cooperate in that investigation. Nope, not interested in finding the fraud or corruption, even though they say they're finding the fraud and corruption. Okay, next. He says the biggest problem, the biggest opportunity for fraud and corruption, ballot harvesting.
1: And you have legalized ballot harvesting, which is probably where a lot of this shenanigans is happening, is at that point, the ballot harvesting. It used to be against the law to handle anybody's ballot other than your own or your immediate family member. That changed in 2018 in California. Anybody can handle anybody's ballots. There's no chain of custody. Wow. There's no requirements of who can handle it. There's no paper trail of who touched the ballot and turned it in. And so these harvesters are out in the world for a month collecting ballots from God knows who in God knows who circumstances. Who knows what the conversations are at the door? Who knows if the voter is actually filling the ballot out? Nobody knows. And then they dump all these ballots in the mail. And let me tell you, these are professionals.
0: They're professionals. They're getting paid. So who's paying them? Who's paying them? I mean, just like we have professional protesters that move from Portland to Minneapolis and now into New Jersey. Tom Holman talked about that. The borders are just yesterday, as a matter of fact. He said, oh, yeah, they're paid. We've done facial recognition. These folks show up in the same cities, all of them together. And in this particular case, Asaley is saying that those who are out there harvesting ballots in many cases are paid to do it. So let's follow the money on that one, shall we? Look, I'm spending a lot of time on this topic on this program for a reason. Just stop and think of all the news organizations out there, maybe those that you rely upon, maybe read often, listen to, watch. How many of them are really devoting time to this topic? I mean, really serious time and really taking a good hard look and asking some really tough questions here in California. I mean, the California Post is one of them. California Globe is another one. Other than that, not many. And why do you think we got ourselves in this predicament? Because people weren't asking tough questions and they weren't pressing our leaders. Saying, wait a second. You know, like when Governor Brown signed into law the whole idea of ballot harvesting. I mean, why wasn't a question asked at that point in time? Mr. Governor, and why wasn't there pressure put on him and other Democrats who followed suit? Why are we doing this? They're not doing this in most of the country. Doesn't make much sense. Sounds like this could lead to corruption. That's the reason why we spent some time on this. And I want you to hear from people like Bill Asaley and others who are investigating. From the governor of Florida, who thinks this whole thing's a big joke. From a congresswoman who says we need to cut off funding to California. From, we just heard earlier today on the program, from the Speaker of the House, Mike Johnson, who says this smells. The whole thing stinks. Look, the rest of the country is onto this. And why is it that we can't figure it out? Or we let this go? I mean, I received a text. This is a text that I got from Randall. Thanks for your show. I'm amazed at the pitiful turnout at the polls. Only about 4 million votes for governor's top two candidates out of 27 million eligible voters, ? If any one group decided to show up 100%, they would dominate. Have we given up? Teach your kids, friends, coworkers to be educated, think, and let their voices be heard. Good for you, Randall. I agree. We need to take more ownership, folks. We really do. Want to join in on the conversation? I'm going to give you the contact information, 916-921-1530, 800-834-1530. Text line is 51881. Start your message with KFBK. 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We had a listener do that. I'm going to play that for you on the other side of the break. And also, if you want to send in some emails, you can do that to theshanereaction at kfbk.com, T-H-E-S-H-A-N-E reaction at kfbk.com. And we've already got some really interesting emails in the inbox. When we come back, a world leader. And this guy, you talk about a guy who shook his country and changed the actual trajectory of his country. Who has come out and said, you know what, I'm a big fan of Elon Musk. We're going to roll that for you next.
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0: 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Might be an opportunity to buy, maybe not. 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
0: Young Americans are not reading as much as they used to by a lot. Fortune has a very interesting article on the topic, and I want to just get you some of the statistics on this. Gen Z has ditched books at record levels. Students are arriving to classrooms unable to complete assigned reading on par with previous expectations, leaving colleges no choice but to lower their expectations. This is a direct quote from Jessica Hooten Wilson, who is a professor of Great Books and Humanities at Pepperdine University, told Fortune about young adults showing up to class unable to read a single sentence at Pepperdine. Here's the direct quote. It's not even an inability to critically think. It's an inability to read sentences. Holy smokes. Nearly half of all Americans did not read a single book in 2025, with the habit plunging some 40% over the last decade. It's been a trend. Well, guess what else has been a trend? The devices, right? That's where I see all of this going. She goes on to say, I feel like I'm tap dancing and having to read things aloud because there's no way that anyone read the night before. Even when you read it in class with them, there's so much they can't process about the very words that are on the page. Oh my gosh. This is at Pepperdine University. This is in Fortune if you want to read more about it. We've got to turn that around. My kids are, one just graduated from college, another is in college. And I remember when they were little, reading was a real big part of what we did in the house. I mean, and now I'm very proud that my daughter, she reads like crazy. I mean, she reads way more than I've ever read in my whole life. But she loves fiction and she loves novels and big Star Trek fan and so on. But the bottom line is that I found, too, as we read more, they became more articulate and more engaged in conversation. It wasn't just what they were absorbing in their brains from the storyline that we were reading, but it was that they were able to actually verbalize and express themselves. So it's critical. It's critical if you're a young parent. You can't do it enough, and you can't get them on that path quickly enough. Obviously, according to Fortune. I want to roll this clip. Javier Milei, he's interesting, right? Oh. So, Javier Milei, he's the president of Argentina. And you've probably seen pictures. He's got wild hair, crazy hair. And he's very popular with his people, especially conservatives in Argentina, because he ran on a platform of cutting government spending. And he won. And when he got into office, boy, did he cut. I mean, he slashed like entire agencies. He went in there and just went crazy. And guess what happened? The financial well-being of that country turned around within a year, significantly. And so he has become very, very popular, and he's become notable worldwide for what he has done in Argentina. And he was talking about Elon Musk. So Elon Musk, okay, Elon Musk is one of America's most polarizing figures. Some love him, some don't love him. But you can now include Javier Milei, the president of Argentina, to the list of people who do admire Elon Musk. And here's what he said, what Milei had to say about Musk. This was during an interview, and it's through an interpreter, and I just found this to be an interesting clip.
13: I have a huge admiration for Elon Musk. He is an absolutely unconventional person. He's a great fighter for the ideas of freedom. What he has done on Twitter, now known as X, and how he is helping the world nowadays to wake up once and for all and become aware of the socialist virus, the woke virus, that in itself makes him a hero in the history of humanity.
0: Elon Musk will go down in history as one of those grand figures, no matter how you view him. You know, he's one of these folks, when you look at him in person, you know that 100 years from now, people will be reading about him and talking about him. He's a bigger-than-life character, no question about it. And Javier Milei is a fan. We have someone listening to the program right now who's been listening on the iHeartRadio app and decided to record this message about vote counting in California.
14: Sam, there's one thing that will be certain to come out of all this hemming and hawing about the election, and that is we're going to do it all over again in November. If the Democrats stay in power, this will never change.
0: Well, we are going to do it all over November, and they're going to still be in power in November, so I guess between now and the November election, maybe much won't change. I don't know. Maybe something will change. I mean, maybe these investigations by Bill Assaley and others at the federal level are going to reveal something. I don't know. I do know that there is much greater attention on this system in California nationally than there has ever been. And I don't see that going away because people are very suspect. Remember what they used to say in Chicago, vote early and vote often. That used to be the hub of corrupt voting. And maybe, just maybe, California has replaced Chicago in that category. Who knows? A lot to get to on the other side of the break. Some of the big developments. The Save America Act. That's back in the news now. There are some new developments on that. There's a big vote that took place. It wasn't big, but it was significant. We're going to talk about that straight ahead, right here on the Chain Reaction.
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5: The Save America Act requiring a picture ID to vote in America. New developments on that straight ahead. And the California city where they're asking residents to stop feeding the squirrels. Those stories and more straight ahead. It is the bottom of the hour. We're going to get your weather and traffic together in just a moment, but here are a few of the headlines from the KFBK newsroom.
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6: Here are the latest headlines from the KFBK newsroom. President Trump says Iran downed a U.S. helicopter and he's promising to retaliate. The two service members who were on the Apache helicopter over the Strait of Hormuz are safe. In a Truth Social post this afternoon, Trump said the U.S. must respond to the attack out of necessity. It's not known where U.S.-Iran negotiations stand following the helicopter incident. Republican Steve Hilton will make it to the November runoff where he'll face Democrat Javier Becerra for governor of California. Multiple reports say Hilton and Becerra defeated Democrat Tom Steyer to advance to the general election. A fire burning near Winters is now over 360 acres in size and is 20% contained. The Puda fire started late yesterday morning near Highway 138. Yolo County officials have issued several evacuation warnings for the canyon above Winters. Cal Fire admits that the fire exploded in size when one of their controlled burns was blown out of control by a gust of wind.
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6: The Athletics dropped their first game in Sin City. The A's lost 15-14 to the Milwaukee Brewers in 12 innings. The teams will continue their series tonight. Your next update in 30 minutes. I'm Dina Kodiak. 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
7: 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We've got a hazard on the Yolo Causeway. It's eastbound 80 at Mace Boulevard. Apparently, a truck dumped a pole into the slow lane. A car hit it, and now the car and pole are blocking the slow lane. In El Dorado Hills, westbound 50, the El Dorado Hills Boulevard on-ramp, a two-car accident, both vehicles on the right shoulder. For expert full-care service plumbing, water heaters, and water filtration, trust the pros at Roto-Rooter. 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
3: Now, Sacramento weather.
8: Sunshine for this afternoon, high 85 to 89. Clear tonight, low 60 to 64. Bright sunshine for Wednesday, high 97 to 101. Thursday's high, 102 to 106. I'm AccuWeather's Andy Robb on KFBK, Sacramento's News Radio.
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0: Welcome back to the Shane Reaction. 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And if you're listening on the iHeartRadio app, you just tap on the red microphone button. We play those back from time to time throughout the day here on the Shane Reaction. From the text line, Peter Thiel moved his entire family to Argentina. Food for thought. Yes, we had that story last week here on the Shane Reaction. Left California, moved to Argentina. He's a big fan of Javier Milei. Yeah, that's true. California democracy. It's not that counting votes takes time in this case. The frustration is the amount of time it takes to create or find the votes and could swing an election. That's how some people are feeling. Another listener writes in, Sam, Bonta is going to have to look like he cares, talking about this special task force he has set up investigating private corporations for causing inflation. He's going after the private sector, the Attorney General of California, for causing inflation. Bonta is going to have to look like he cares, going after the private sector, because he knows Hilton will be unveiling their government fraud with these NGOs. That's from Mrs. T. You might be onto something. I wonder how aggressively Hilton would investigate the NGOs. Something tells me very. Those NGOs, I'll tell you what, and the nonprofits, man, do we need to get to the bottom of that. That's another one. That's really incredible. In a second, I want to get to the California city where they're saying to people, please stop feeding the squirrels. I didn't know people fed squirrels. And apparently, like, they feed them this city a lot, and it's causing there's apparently an environmental problem. Yeah, so anyway, we'll get into details on that in a second. But I want to talk a little bit about the Save America Act. We're going to roll out a clip right now. This is Senator Josh Hawley. He's a Republican from Missouri. He's among the Americans frustrated and angry with Republican and Democrat senators who are refusing to vote for and pass the Save America Voter Act, which, of course, would require voters to show a picture ID or proof of citizenship to vote in an election in the United States. Seems pretty straightforward. By the way, supported by more than 80% of all Americans, Democrats and Republicans, and they can't get the job done in the U.S. Senate. Here's what Senator Hawley told Fox Digital about those lawmakers who refused to support it, even though more than 80% of all Americans support it. According to some of the most recent polls out there.
5: I guess it's frustration. I mean, this is, listen, we've been doing this in Missouri for years. I mean, voters in my state put it in our constitution. Voter ID is the most popular thing out there. There's a reason for that. People want their elections to be safe. They want them to be fair. And to me, you can't explain it to me why you wouldn't vote for voter ID. I just don't understand it. So.
0: You're not alone. No, you're not alone. Most Americans are absolutely dumbfounded. There's got to be another reason why you're seeing these type of objections, especially from the Republicans and most of them who are not supporting our rhinos. And that group, that rhino group, is beginning to be weeded out.

0: of the United States Senate. Have you noticed? John Cornyn, Tillis, we'll go to Mitch McConnell's going to be leaving. So the rhinos are making their way out of the U.S. Senate, and maybe that will impact votes like this in the future. Let's go to the live line. John is joining us from Citrus Heights on this Tuesday. Hi, John. What's on your mind?
1: Hey, good afternoon, Sam. I was thinking about your comments and about youth not being able to read when they go into college.
0: Mm-hmm.
1: So does this mean that they would not be able to pass a roadside cat in the hat reading assignment given them to by a police officer, and they were given their license, and they don't know how to read road signs? Question mark.
0: I don't know. I mean, here's what I do know, John. When I read the quotes that I read from a professor at Pepperdine University saying that she has students who are coming into her classroom who can't read full sentences at Pepperdine, I mean. And that, you know, you couple that, John, with this. I mean, there's this new development over the last couple of weeks here in California where you're having a growing number of professors in the UC system saying, you know, we need to get back to standardized testing. We need the SAT and the ACT. We have to have that. That's a good barometer. And let's start using that again. I don't know. I'm seeing a change.
1: I couldn't agree more. And the more you look at it and the more you hear and the more you witness society, and you see the downfall in being a former employer who has employed many people, it's just a downward spiral. And I'm just really concerned, too, about people who are operating motor vehicles that can't read road signs, just like we had an issue with a truck driver. So,
0: yeah. Well, that's for a different reason, and I understand that you're concerned. But you know what else, John? You know what all this coincides with, especially with like the lower test scores for math and reading? The devices. You know where I'm going with that? Devices.
1: Yep. All right, good show, Sam.
0: Thanks, John. Good call. Appreciate it. I love it. So speaking of the Save America Act, very quickly want to get this little nugget in because this happened just yesterday. President Trump is now calling on the Senate Majority Leader John Thune, Republican of South Dakota, to immediately fire the Senate parliamentarian Elizabeth McDonough, is the parliamentarian. And Trump believes that's going to clear the way for Senate Republicans to pass the Save America Act. Here's what he wrote. Senate Majority Leader John Thune should immediately fire the parliamentarian who treats Republicans and everything they stand for horribly. He wrote this on Truth Social. Just the other night, he wrote, as an example, she ruled against us on a proposal that would have easily been approved and should have been by anyone else. We have every right to change her, and we should do so immediately. As long as she is there, we will never get our desperately needed Save America Act approved. That's what he wrote. What are the chances Thune gets that done? I'm going to say slim to none, and Slim just about walked out the door. He's that close. I hate to say this, but I just have no confidence in John Thune as the Senate Majority Leader. I really don't. I think he is a rhino through and through. And I don't think that he is dedicated to getting this done. And when I say this, the Save America Act, which, again, is wildly popular. And he's been working against the president and the conservative members of the Republican Party in the United States Senate. And when America desperately needs more controls and more trust in their voting system, he's standing in the way. And my bet is Republicans are going to primary him. The party will primary him when he comes up for re-election in South Dakota. We shall see. If you want to join into the conversation, I'll give you the contact information, 916-921-1530, 1-800-834-1530. We've got a call coming in right now, but the live line is, for the most part, pretty open. And when we come back, more on Scott Pelley. Boy, oh boy. The 60 Minutes correspondent, first of all, gets fired because he has this big blow-up with his boss, says some incredible things to his boss, and then says he's surprised that he got fired. And now there are people saying, this guy is really out of touch. I mean, what he is now come to represent, I don't think Scott Pelley had any idea that he would be that guy. Back in a moment.
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0: Welcome back to the Shane Reaction. My name is Sam Shane, host of the program here on KFBK News Radio, 93.1 FM, 1530 AM, live everywhere on the iHeartRadio app. I want to go to the live line in just a second. Santa Monica officials are urging people to stop feeding the squirrels at Palisade Park. Swelling population and potential environmental concerns. The hundreds of ground squirrels, which typically spend their time combing the grass for crumbs and approaching visitors in search of a treat, are native to the area. However, they're traditionally found burrowing deep into the cliffs overlooking the Pacific Ocean. They're burrowing, and that's causing an issue. In recent years, wildlife experts say that the people who have fed them junk food and provided an abundant supply of food have caused the population to explode. So there are more of them, and they're burrowing, and that's a problem. One of the wildlife experts quoted in the article said that 20 years ago, city leaders floated the idea of giving the squirrels birth control, but that never happened. Says that one potential issue that could come with a sudden decrease in food is more aggressive behaviors. Oh, the squirrels get mad. They're not getting their Big Mac. Wow. That's in Santa Monica, California. They got a squirrel issue. Let's go to the live line. We're joined at this hour by Candy from Pleasant Hill. Candy, thanks for calling in. What's on your mind?
14: Hi, Sam. Hey, thanks for taking my call. I just wanted to encourage conservative thinking people to get involved as much as you want to with Assemblyman Carl DiMaio's Reform California initiatives. And he's wonderful. He holds a Zoom webinar every Wednesday at 12 o'clock.
0: Okay.
14: And anyone can join. He will have Steve Hilton on tomorrow.
0: Oh, okay, good. And, good. We've had both of them on this program, by the way. And that's a good idea. So that's a Zoom call tomorrow at noon, Carl DiMaio and Steve Hilton.
14: Right.
0: Okay.
14: And but the thing of it is, you have to register for the webinar.
0: Uh-huh.
14: Otherwise, people not with the same mindset.
0: Right. I get that. Candy, where do people go? Where do people go to get this?
14: ReformCalifornia.org.
0: Perfect.
14: You can see all the things that he works on. He's wonderful.
0: Yeah.
14: He's working on Prop 13. A lot of what he and his people do get a lot of these good initiatives like voter ID.
0: Yes. I appreciate it, Candy. I understand what you're saying, and I know you're a big fan of Carl DiMaio, and he does really good work. We've had him on the program before. And thank you very much for letting us know. Tomorrow, Steve Hilton at noon on that Zoom call. And that's his Reform outfit, which he's been very active in, by the way, for quite some time. So you can check it out if you just throw it into the search engine of your choice. Let's see. Where are we going to go next? I want to go here first. Gavin Newsom, according to a listener, just emailed me and texted me, really wanted me to mention this. But Gavin Newsom, our governor, has just posted something which says, and I quote, Trump says voter fraud should land people in prison. Agreed. And let's start with the politicians spreading election lies with the goal of illegally interfering with counting ballots. In California, I just signed a law making it punishable for up to 3 years behind bars. More to come. F-A-F-O, Donald. You know what? That's the one thing that Newsom does really well is respond to Trump. He really does. He makes everything about Trump. Everything. Because if you don't have something to run on for in terms of anything that you have accomplished, then you got to make somebody out to be the bad guy. You got to run against something if you can't run for something, right? And he's good at it. That's the one thing he's good at. Let's see. Let's do this. Whether he likes it or not, former 60 Minutes correspondent Scott Pelley. He has come to represent the elite liberal national media over the course of the last few days, who are either unable or unwilling to understand why they are viewed as being out of touch by most of America. Curtis Houck is the managing editor for Newsbusters. He had this to say about Pelley on Real America's Voice.
15: I've never seen such an outbreak of main character syndrome from Scott Pelley. I mean, you know, liberal journalists, there's no greater profession, I would argue, on planet Earth that has a bigger ego, loves itself more, and is adverse to criticism than national elite journalists. There's so many directions to take with this. First of all, his discussion that there's no metric out there to Barry Weiss's claim that people don't trust the press. I mean, Gallup in October, in the liberal media like to cite Gallup too, 28%. I probably talked about with you on this show about how people don't trust them.
0: Now, and that's just one poll. I mean, how many polls have you seen where Americans overwhelmingly say they don't trust the press? I mean, that was such a silly thing for Pelley to say. One listener listening to the program on the iHeartRadio app had this to say about the high costs in California.
16: Two of the largest inflation inventors in the state of California is the California Air Resources Board and the Coastal Commission.
0: And let's go to the live line right now. Max from Elk Grove is joining us on this Tuesday. Max, thanks for calling us. Not a lot of time, but what's on your mind? Okay, Max, you were there, and now you're gone. All right, well.
17: Now can you hear me?
0: Yep, go ahead.
17: Oh, there you are. Okay. So my question is about this referendum coming up to require voter ID in California and how that's going to wash against the Voters Choice Act, which is why we have mail-in voting everywhere now. I don't see how the two will wash.
0: If
17: you require ID,
0: that's a good
17: fact that the voter ID, the Voter ID Act is statutory law, which is why everyone gets a mail-in ballot now. I'm curious to see how they.
0: I think the way that this would go is if you are just registering for the very first time, that you're going to need voter ID. Now, I don't know if that can be grandfathered in or not. I suspect it cannot. That's the way the law is often read. So, therefore, there may still be ballots going out in the mail, unless that changes, and that's a whole nother issue. Thanks, Max. Appreciate it. We're up against the clock. We've got a lot left in the final hour of the program that I want to get to. Included some really interesting sound. Governor Newsom did a news conference about a month ago, and he told reporters what he was telling some of the people in the counties all across California who count votes. It seems as though when you listen to this clip, he saw this train wreck coming, and he was kind of warning them about this, and we're going to roll that out for you straight ahead right here on the Shane Reaction.
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0: The state of California under attack from around the country for our voting system, and it seems that Governor Newsom saw this coming. The criticism, as recently as 1 month ago. We're going to roll out some audio to support that straight ahead. We're going to have weather and traffic together in just a moment, but first it is the top of the hour. 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
27: Here are the latest headlines from the KFBK newsroom. President Trump is getting some support on his claims of election fraud in California.
28: Speaker Mike Johnson was asked about the president's claim amid dozens of reporters.
29: I'm not saying it's rigged. I'm saying it stinks to high heaven, and everybody knows that.
28: When asked about possible evidence, Johnson sidestepped the question.
29: Some of these efforts are so diabolical and so far upstream, it is impossible to prove. But I think everybody knows instinctively something is wrong here.
28: He's got a plan.
29: We're going to keep working to pass the Save America Act.
28: The Save America Act would require proof of citizenship and a photo ID in order to vote. I'm Jason Campadonia.
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27: Sacramento and other parts of Northern California are bracing for the first triple-digit temperatures of the year. Forecasters say the midweek heat is increasing concerns about wildfire danger across the region. Rising temperatures and stronger winds can quickly dry out grasses and brush, making it easier for fires to start and spread. A hiker who disappeared near Lake Tahoe over Memorial Day weekend is now presumed dead. Search crews say a 60-year-old Jason Coffrin went missing while hiking in the Desolation Wilderness of the El Dorado National Forest. Authorities say the search has not been called off, though, and periodic helicopter and ground searches will continue. Your next update in 30 minutes. I'm Dina Kodiak. Now traffic and weather together on KFBK, Sacramento's News Radio.
30: And this report brought to you by True Green. In Galt, southbound 99, the Fairway Drive off-ramp. Watch out for two large construction bags blocking that right lane of the off-ramp. Caltrans roadwork going on in Sacramento, southbound 5, the off-ramp to Florin Road. That exit is shut down for median barrier work until 3 this afternoon. True Green's biggest sale of the year is here, so you can stop wasting your weekends doing your own lawn care. 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
4: Now, Sacramento weather.
6: This afternoon, mostly sunny, a high 85 to 89. For the rest of your Tuesday, clear, low 60 to 64. Tomorrow, bright sunshine, hot with a high 97 to 101. And hot on Thursday, high 102 to 106. I'm AccuWeather's Andy Robb on KFBK, Sacramento's News Radio.
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30: From ABC News, I'm Lindsay Davis, anchor of Prime, streaming weeknights on ABC News Live. President Trump is blaming Iran for this morning's downing of an Apache Air Army helicopter near the Strait of Hormuz. More from ABC's Karen Travers at the White House.
8: The president posted on social media that the two pilots involved were safe and uninjured, but he now says that the United States, quote, must of necessity respond to this attack. He does not get specific in his social media post, and the White House hasn't responded to our questions about this, about what he might do now against Iran because of this takedown of the helicopter.
30: A Texas jury deliberated 3 hours before finding teenager Carmelo Anthony guilty of murder. Jurors didn't buy his claim of self-defense in the stabbing of Austin Metcalf at a high school track meet last year. ABC News legal contributor Brian Buckmeyer.
9: It's clear that the prosecution's closing argument getting the last word, saying that swift justice needed to be met and that this was not self-defense. The idea of bringing a knife to a fist fight, the proportionality of the self-defense is too high. If someone attacks you with their fists, you're supposed to respond with your fists. If someone attacks you with deadly force, like a knife or a gun, you can do that, but you can't escalate it. And so what this verdict tells me is that the jury did not buy the self-defense claim. They thought that Carmelo Anthony escalated this too high and that he's guilty of murder.
30: They're voting today in primaries in four states. Control of the Senate could fall on Maine voters as they decide if they can overlook recent allegations about frontrunner Graham Plattner. The first four people on the next moon mission just got their orders.
10: We are returning to the moon. A grand adventure back to the lunar surface to build a moon base and to do so for all of its scientific, its economic potential, and to master the skills for where we will inevitably go next.
30: The announcement from NASA Administrator Jared Isaacman. The Artemis 3 crew includes three Americans and one Italian astronaut. They will dock with a moon module for an eventual boots down on the lunar surface. You're listening to ABC News.
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3: A smart way to spend your day. 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
0: Okay, we're rolling into the final hour of the Shane Reaction, and there's a lot to get to. We're going to get into an audio clip that indicates that Governor Newsom anticipated the criticism that he's receiving, the state is receiving, about the vote count in the primary election. About a month ago, as recently as about a month ago, he seemed ready to go. So we're going to roll that out for you in just a moment. And then if you listen to the program from time to time, I come across an op-ed piece, an editorial that I think is very well written and is very poignant and on topic. And I have one such example that I want to get to here. As well, let me give you the contact information. Liveline is open 916-921-1530, 1-800-834-1530. Text line is 51881. You start your message with KFBK. If you're listening on the iHeartRadio app, you just tap that red microphone button, record the message. We've got one of those that I want to play back as well. From the text line, hi, Sam, do you by chance know the number of registered Democrats versus registered Republicans in California? I only ask because every time I listen to your show, all I hear about is Republicans moving to other states. I don't know those numbers specifically. The best that I have heard is that it's about a 2-to-1 margin overall, Democrats to Republicans. Those numbers are changing because the number of independents is growing very rapidly in California, by the way. I don't know that it's just Republicans who are moving to other states, although I suspect anecdotally, that the majority of those who are leaving are Republican. Another listener writes in, I am so glad the country is focused on the California voting debacle. It presents a perfect example of why Governor Gavin Newsom and Kamala Harris should not be president. It is drawing attention, no question, to those two on a topic that is not favorable to them. So they would like this to probably go away. And that leads us into our first audio clip. It appears that Governor Newsom knew just last month that California's vote count and voting system could very likely be scrutinized and even criticized following the primary election. Based on this next audio clip that we're about to play, it sounds like he saw this mess coming. Now, here's what he said. It was on May 14th about a warning that he sent to county voting officials who continue to count ballots as we speak from last week's election. Again, this was the middle of May when he said this to reporters.
11: What you're referring to is a letter I put out to all the county registrars to say, get your act together, get these ballots counted. I'm very concerned that if we don't do that, particularly on the basis of the new rules and regulations that we've now implemented, where we're requiring them to do so, I think it will expose us to accusations that will be exposed.

0: exploited by the Trump administration.
1: Why would he say that back then, a month before? Well, a little bit less than a month before the big count, because he knew it was coming. You see, he's trying to get in front of the story. And that's what you do if you run a good PR machine, is you get in front of the story when you know the story is not going to be a good one for you. And this one is not a good one for him. This is a bad look. And he's running for president of the United States in 2028. And it looks like we don't know what we're doing out here. And any of his competition from the rest of the country is going to bring that up in addition to other issues. So he very likely was trying to get out in front of it, because he saw it coming. May 14th. Yep, I sent him a letter. I was really concerned. So that's what he did. I want to roll this clip quickly, and then I want to get into this op-ed piece that I found very interesting. This clip is from a listener who has been listening to the program on the iHeartRadio app about vote counting in California.
2: Sam, there's one thing that will be certain to come out of all this hemming and hawing about the election, and that is we're going to do it all over again in November. If the Democrats stay in power, this will never change.
1: Yep, indeed. Yes, indeed. It's true. All right, let's get to this piece. This is an op-ed piece written by Jonathan Turley. He's a constitutional expert. He's a professor of law. He's a very, very sharp guy. I'm a big fan. I think he makes extraordinary points, not just on law, but on politics as well. And this is an op-ed piece that he wrote for Fox News about what is going on here in California. And I think this is just worth absorbing and thinking about. This week, the nation watched as California grappled again with the ordinarily straightforward task of counting votes in an election. While large states such as Florida declare election winners within 24 hours, California may take up to 2 weeks to count all the votes. Even Los Angeles cannot count its votes in the time of large states, despite giving the clerk an annual budget of $336 million, a yearly salary of $448,000, and the help of 1,100 budgeted positions. That's in Los Angeles County alone, by the way, folks. He goes on to write, in most states, voters would be outraged by the incompetence, waste, and inefficiency. However, in the Golden State, voters shrug as if they can demand no more from their elected officials than subpar performance. He writes further, call it the politics of low expectations, and California is the model for the nation. Later in the op-ed piece, Jonathan Turley writes, in 2008, voters were promised a 500-mile high-speed train running from San Francisco to Los Angeles for $33 billion. After roughly two decades, no track has been laid, and the current plan is to focus on building a track between Bakersfield and Merced. Without any track to display, he writes, Newsom recently stood before a freight train on an existing track to insist that his train is moving speedily along. He goes on to write, one would think that citizens would be coming for their leaders with torches and pitchforks. Instead, there's a collective shrug, as if it is perfectly normal to spend more than the entire budget of Amtrak on a non-existent train. Turley writes later, California is facing a growing crisis of rising homelessness, dismal education scores, and an exodus of business and wealthy taxpayers. It has also imposed taxes that make gas the most expensive in the nation while suppressing its own energy industry. Now, after many voters took the unprecedented step of voting for Republican candidates for governor and LA mayor, citizens will wait for weeks to learn the results of an election that would have been called days ago by third world countries. And finally, Jonathan Turley concludes, as California slowly counts its votes, the odds still heavily favor the continuation of California as a one-party state. Poor services, rising crime, rampant homelessness, hundreds of billions in waste and other failures are treated as virtually inevitable. The result is an electorate that only a politician would love, passive voters who expect little from their government and receive even less. Jonathan Turley, telling us that we are getting what we're voting for. And he's right. He's spot on in that piece. Let's go to the live line right now. Rhea from Lodi is joining us on this Tuesday. Rhea, thanks for joining us. What's on your mind?
3: Well, hi. What's on my mind is this election integrity problem that you've been talking about for a couple of days, and I just can't help but call in. I have been, and along with a couple of other lady friends, this old lady, have been investigating voter integrity here in San Joaquin County for years, about 4 years in particular. I have purchased 27 different copies of the voter rolls in that time, and we have found so much corruption. Our group is the one who found Khan, the councilman in Lodi, and reported it to the sheriff.
1: Oh, I remember this story, yes.
3: Oh, yeah, but that's just only the tip of the iceberg. We have found dead people. We have found people who have voted from out of state, not for just a couple, but hundreds and thousands of them. We have looked up, and we have spent thousands of hours looking up their address, where do they actually live, investigating them online, where are they now? They don't even live in the state. They've been voting for years.
1: So,
3: and we've found everything you can possibly think of. We've handed it to the sheriff. We went to the grand jury, and nothing.
1: Have you approached the Secretary of State's office?
3: Oh yeah, we've done that.
1: Okay.
3: And we got dismissed so fast.
1: Yep.
3: Now they're not even allowing us to buy voter rolls anymore. They want to shut down. We have been in front of the
1: Wait. They're not going to allow you to buy voter rolls. I believe that's your right to do that. Correct.
3: Well, I would think so, but they've got the set of rules now that we have to be a part of a certain group. We have to be out, you know, like
1: I know.
3: That's a lot.
1: No, I know how they roll in Sacramento. I totally get it.
3: But just know that we're out there. You know,
1: Rhea. I got to tell you, this is one of the most reassuring phone calls I have received in some time. That there's somebody out there who's actively trying to do something to change it, to make this state better. Yeah. Number one, number two. Have you gone to your representative, your assembly member, or state senator on all of this?
3: We've gone through the county supervisor first, and he's right behind us, but he's outvoted and outnumbered on our county board.
1: Here's what you got to do. You got to keep running this up the food chain, okay? You got to go to your assembly member. You got to go to the state senator. You got to go to Steve Hilton right now. Right now.
3: Oh.
1: Okay. Don't wait. And show them the evidence. Show them they're looking into this.
3: We've got boatloads, and we've handed it to the sheriff, and crickets, nothing.
1: Okay. I know that you're going to get shut down by a lot of politicians, okay? I get it. We are in the one-party state, the supermajority state, and they don't want to investigate. They don't want to clean this up for a reason.
3: We've got hard evidence, hard factual evidence.
1: Good. And then go try and find a really good reporter that you respect. And start giving that evidence to them on the national level, on the state level. Go to the California Globe. They do great work. Go to the California Post. They do great work. I mean, just keep pushing on. Keep pushing, Rhea.
3: Yeah.
1: Okay. Great. Great call. Good for her. When Jonathan Turley was talking about the passive voter in California in that piece that I just read, he was not talking about Rhea. She's doing something about it. We're running a little bit late. We've got a call on hold. Mike, just hang in there. It's not going to take long. We do have to do just a little bit of business, but we had to hang in there for that one. We're running just a little bit behind. My name is Sam Shane. We're back in a moment with a lot more.
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1: Hi, friend. 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
1: Welcome back to the Shane Reaction. We got reaction pouring in here from the text line to the live line. Hopefully I can get to a clip from Tom Holman. Says, oh, you're darn right. We're going to enforce the federal law. That's what we do as ICE agents. So not backing down despite what's going on in New Jersey. And that's what he specifically was talking about in this interview. Let's go to Mike. He's joining us from Camino. He's been on hold for a bit on this Tuesday. Mike, thanks for calling in. What's on your mind?
13: Hey, good afternoon, Sam. We're talking about the high-speed rail thing,
1: mm-hmm.
13: And the zero trackage. You know, I'm a bit of a rail fan. There is a monument when they're building the Transcontinental Railroad, 10 miles in one day, dude, with picks, shovels, and possibly mules.
1: Yeah.
13: Dude, we can't even get 2 inches these days.
1: No, I know. A lot of this has to do with litigation and legal issues and access to land, and we could go on and on and on about why it's been delayed, but yeah, you're right. I mean, they were able to build a railroad a lot faster back in the great old days, right? All right, Mike, thank you very much. I appreciate it. Listener writes in, thank you for giving verbal support to the woman who called in about cleaning our voter rolls. You gave her some good leads. You're very encouraging. Hats off to her. I agree. Rhea, keep going, man. Like I told her, that's the most encouraging call I've received in quite some time. Someone who has been out there trying to clean up the voter rolls. I mean, can you imagine? She and her group, they've accessed more than 20 voter rolls, and they found all sorts of corruption, and they're begging their elected officials to do something about it. They go to the sheriff, or they go to, you heard her. all the various agencies of the state, Secretary of State's office, and they're shutting her down. Well, big surprise there, right? But good for her. I hope she just keeps going. Don't stop. Protesters in New Jersey are calling in the Trump administration to shut down an ICE facility there. You've probably seen this. It's been all over the place, that storyline. They say the conditions inside the facility are inhumane. Border Czar Tom Holman says the conditions are no different than any other federal holding facility, and he told CBS News he will not be deterred and ICE will not be deterred from their mission.
14: By law, we have to detain them. And here's what they're not talking about. You want to shut down the facility? Then every illegal alien we arrest in that state will fly to Texas, will fly to Arizona, detain them there. Because we're going to keep arresting people. We're going to keep detaining people. We're going to keep removing people. If I can't detain them in that city where they're close to their families, then we'll have to move them someplace else. How does that benefit the migrant community? I mean, you're not going to shut down ICE enforcement.
1: Not going to shut them down. And we shut this down, guess what? They're going somewhere else, but they're going to be held. He's not backing down. Did a story a little bit earlier from Santa Monica, California, Southern California, where they are telling people who live there and visit there to at a park, do not feed the squirrels. The squirrels are getting overfed, and now the population is growing. There are all kinds of issues, so please don't feed the squirrels. And one of our listeners listening on the iHeartRadio app called in to make a comment about that.
15: I've been attacked by a squirrel. It is no joke. And it happened in Granite Bay on Easter, and I was 17 years old. And I'll never forget it. Those things are crazy. Don't feed the squirrels.
1: Wow, he remembers the exact day. You know, I have to say that I never get too freaked out by a squirrel, right? I've always thought that they're pretty calm and kind of kept to themselves. But every once in a while, I look at them, I go, would you really attack me? Would you come after me? At any rate, that's one of the more interesting stories we've had today. We got one more interesting story for you straight ahead. This is from our When Dogs and Cats Are Living in Harmony file. How about this? Senator Bernie Sanders praising President Donald Trump. I'm not joking. You'll hear it next right here on The Shane Reaction.
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1: It's the Shane Reaction with Sam Shane.
4: Well, this is an unlikely one. Senator Bernie Sanders praising President Donald Trump. Why is that? You'll hear it straight ahead. We got weather and traffic for you together in just a moment, but it is the bottom of the hour. Let's get you caught up on some of the top headlines right now from the KFBK Newsroom.
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5: Here are the latest headlines from the KFBK Newsroom. Carmelo Anthony has been found guilty of murder in the racially charged case in Texas. The now 19-year-old Anthony stabbed and killed 17-year-old Austin Metcalf during a confrontation at a high school track meet in Frisco last year. There are crowds of demonstrators outside the courthouse for both Anthony, who is black, and Metcalf, who is white. Lawyers for insurers are pushing for a court ruling holding Southern California Edison financially liable for the deadly Eaton fire. They say new evidence further proves the January 2025 fire, which killed 19 people, started at a century-old idle transmission line maintained by Edison. California Attorney General Rob Bonta is launching a new affordability response team within the California Department of Justice. Bonta says the team will investigate businesses, landlords, and others accused of illegally driving up costs for Californians.
3: 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Weather alert.
5: Strong winds that are forecast to start tomorrow could lead to power shutoffs in 8 counties. That list includes Yolo, Sutter, Glenn, Tehama, and Colusa counties. No specific times have been mentioned. The strongest winds will be along I-5 and to the west of the roadway. By Thursday, areas like Davis and Marysville could see 40-mile-per-hour wind gusts. Your next update in 30 minutes. I'm Dina Kodiak. Now traffic and weather together on KFBK, Sacramento's News Radio.
6: And this report brought to you by RockAuto.com. In Sacramento, westbound 50, the 29th Street on-ramp. Watch out for a disabled vehicle blocking the slow lane of that ramp. Heavy traffic now on eastbound Cap from the 50 transition ramp out to Cal Expo. 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Traffic on the 10s every 10 minutes, mornings and afternoons. 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
3: Now, Sacramento weather.
7: Sunshine for this afternoon, high 85 to 89. Clear tonight, low 60 to 64. Bright sunshine for Wednesday, high 97 to 101. Thursday's high, 102 to 106. I'm AccuWeather's Andy Robb on KFBK, Sacramento's News Radio.
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5: Welcome back to the program. We've got about 9 minutes or so. We're going to leave the live line open for one last segment here. 916-921-1530, 800-834-1530. Text line is at 51881. We've got a call coming in. So we'll be getting to the live line, and momentarily, I want to get to this clip from Bernie Sanders, Senator Bernie Sanders, praising President Trump. Who would have thunk? So we'll get to that in a second. This is an interesting story. Crossing the California Post at this hour. Exclusive. Bombshell photo unveils damning Nithya Raman link with the homeless voters as fury erupts over L.A. ballots. I'll just read you the first few graphs. Thousands of homeless voters are registered to vote at L.A. shelters, despite many not living there or the facilities not having any beds. And as Spencer Pratt was eliminated by Nithya Raman in the mayor's race on Monday night, it can be revealed that one drop-in center received $600,000 from the socialist candidate, had 185 registered voters at the address, but offers no accommodations. What is going on there? The revelations have prompted U.S. Attorney Bill Esaly to say that he will investigate the concerns uncovered by the Post and follow the evidence to see if any laws have been broken. A review of the document shows 7,600 voters tied to homeless shelters and service providers. California Post, I'm telling you what. You think the LA Times would do this story? You think they would dig on this story? Absolutely not. No, they're getting after it down there. Good for them. This is long from over. I'm convinced of that. This is long from over. What we have not had and what we do have now is curiosity by a select few members of the press who are doing some really good work. And a lot of this, frankly, was touched off by Nick Shirley, a young man in his early 20s, wears a hoodie with a big head of hair and a camera and a microphone. And all of a sudden, he goes to Minnesota and reveals it all. And then the rest of the world starts looking around saying, geez, that might not just be in Minnesota. And sure enough, comes out to California and he finds more of it. Then he comes to Sacramento and confronts Democrats. And they couldn't get away from him fast enough. Couldn't. Some of them just walking as fast as they possibly could, not saying a thing to him. They do not want to get to the bottom of this. We just heard from a woman, Rhea from Lodi. She just called into the program. She and her friends have been looking at registration and voter rolls in California, like more than 20 of them, she said. And she said, you're not going to believe what we found. And the elected officials that they've approached have no interest in getting to the bottom of it. You know, it's really amazing. It's really amazing. Well, we'll find out more about all of that, I'm sure, as the days go on. I expect a lot more aggressive reporting by the California Post and by the California Globe, by the way. They're doing a good job, too. I want to get to this clip because you rarely hear this. President Trump praised, well, sort of, by, of all people, Bernie Sanders.

0: what Senator Sanders said about President Trump during an interview on C-SPAN.
1: Trump is many things, but he is a good politician. And he understands where people are coming from. And he understands that there's a lot of anxiety with regard to AI, that people are sitting there and say, you got Mr. Musk, Mr. Bezos, Mr. Zuckerberg, Mr. Ellison, literally the richest people in this country, investing huge amounts of money simply to make themselves even richer. And Trump understands the people saying, whoa, we're not quite comfortable with that. We don't think that these guys have the American people's interests at heart. So, I mean, I think as a politician, that's, you know, where he's coming from. Do I have great confidence that Trump will do the right thing? No, I don't.
0: I don't think Trump cares one bit if people in the private sector have a lot of money. I don't think he cares one lick about that. Bernie Sanders does. Bernie Sanders thinks that money is in a much better place if it's in the public sector's pocket, in the pocket of him, his pocket, and his fellow lawmakers, so that it's not in the pocket of Elon Musk and the other private sector individuals who made the money. He thinks that it's smarter to just take the wealth. The wealth transfer can go into their public, into their pocket. I mean, he's beyond socialist, very clearly. That is the kind of rhetoric we have heard from communist leaders for a long time. Let's go to Diane joining us on this Tuesday. Diane, thanks for calling in. What's on your mind?
2: Hey, Sam, I heard you talking about squirrels, and I got to tell you this because you might not know. Squirrels are a protective species, and they have to be trapped. So they broke into my sister's house through the roof, like three of them, and she had to be out of her house for about a week, and they destroyed, her furniture.
0: Well,
2: I mean, they just ripped up everything.
0: Oh, boy.
2: It was gross.
0: Yeah.
2: But isn't that weird?
0: Yeah.
2: I mean, she could not kill them. I was like, just
0: wow.
2: Kill them. Who cares?
0: I worked at a news organization one time a long time ago, and I won't say which one, but we were in an editorial meeting, and there was some young producer who came to the table with a story that there was a group out there called Save Our Squirrels. I'm not joking. That
2: I cannot stand that.
0: Right. And I looked up at everybody in the room and I said, "Are we running out of squirrels? Because I will tell you, if I look out my window, I see plenty of them. They seem to be doing okay." So,
2: well, you know, down by the Capitol, there are so many people that feed them.
0: Yes,
2: it's so gross. I cannot stand them.
0: Well, and they're doing that in Santa Monica to the point where now the squirrels are getting fat and overpopulated. So,
2: no, that's why I had a call because I was like, I hate squirrels.
0: All right.
2: Anyway,
0: thank you.
2: Good to talk to you.
0: Good to talk to you. Appreciate it. Always look forward to talking to Diane here on the program and the Shane Reaction. Mr. John McGinnis is set to join us next.
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0: Okay, I want to talk about one of the great sponsors of this program from the very beginning, and it's in the housing market, the housing industry. Sam Shane here. First of all, there's new data out there for 2026 for this year, and it's showing that inventory in California is actually going up, and California home values are this year projected to go up by some 4%. Now, if you're thinking about buying or selling, I recommend you talk with this real estate agent, Terry Cicchetti, a great supporter of the Shane Reaction, and she's absolutely going to take care of you and every detail of the transaction, just like she has for many others in our region. 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
0: Okay, John McGinnis is in the studio, and he's going to fire up his program in a matter of just minutes, actually, or minutes away, as they like to say.
15: Yes, sir.
0: California Post is running an interesting article right now, John. Bombshell photo unveils Nithya Raman link with homeless voters.
15: Yeah.
0: I don't know if you've read this article. Yeah, I just read it.
15: I think some of that data is produced by James O'Keefe, is it not?
0: Well, the reporter is Jamie Page.
15: Okay.
0: I don't know if James O'Keefe is part of this investigation or not, but I mean, this is really interesting. As Spencer Pratt is eliminated by Nithya Raman in the mayor's race Monday night, it can be revealed that one drop-in center received $600,000 from the socialist candidate, had 185 registered voters at the address, which offers no accommodations.
15: Yeah. Yeah.
0: Look, I know that that's not proof. I mean, I am really tired of hearing that line. You haven't given us proof and evidence. Yeah. There are so many questions that are now surfacing,
15: which scream for some level of investigation, or maybe if you prefer the term audit.
0: Right.
15: But to get to the point where you can actually reach a dispositive conclusion as to whether or not there is improprieties or fraud. I think why would any reasonable person not welcome that?
0: I don't know.
15: There's another thing to consider. There are people all around the city of Los Angeles proper. That many people, just like where our studio here, if you think back to the old KFPK studio very close by, that was not in the city of Sacramento, just to show the technical difference between geographical locations. So if you have people who are living on the streets and claiming to be residents within the city of Los Angeles in this case, and casting a ballot based upon that claim when they really are truly not. There are just those basics, the fundamental basics that are not addressed in any of this.
0: Yeah, and there's this reporting from the California Globe today Preliminary results from California's primary election continue to highlight an unusual pattern in Los Angeles. More ballots cast in local mayoral race than in the statewide gubernatorial contest across every single city council district.
15: Yeah.
0: How does that happen? That people only vote in the mayor's race and not the governor's race?
15: Downvote, obviously. It's very interesting, right?
0: Yes, that's interesting.
15: Yeah.
0: You got Congresswoman Ana Paulina Luna, Republican Florida, saying it's time to cut money off from California until this gets cleaned up. You've got Florida Governor Ron DeSantis weighing in, calling this thing a big thing as a joke.
15: And, of course, he is in a unique position because he runs the government of a state that has made tremendous strides in terms of cleaning the deficiencies in terms of the efforts to maintain the integrity of their elections.
0: So you obviously remember the Gore v.
15: Hanging Chads.
0: Chad issue, which, I mean, called into question. Their whole voting system at that time was so messy.
15: They were the disgrace of the nation, I would say.
0: They were. And here's where they stand now, John. Florida now requires photo ID, uses paper ballot-based voting system statewide, optical scan tabulation as the primary method to count votes. All ballots produce a voter verifiable paper record, which will serve as the official vote for audits, recounts, and verification. California used to tabulate votes this way, by the way. And Florida now can call an election on election day, as do 30 other states.
15: Yeah.
0: They fixed it.
15: Yeah, absolutely. 100% true. And if only, and I say emphasize if only for the sake of protecting the appearance of a properly executed election, then why not embrace it wholly?
0: Yeah. Speaker of the House Mike Johnson came out. I heard a clip from him today, and he says, I don't know, but I can tell you this much. This thing stinks to high heaven.
15: No, I don't. I think it's reasonable to conclude that, right? Why not? Why not? This has been going on for so long, and I see Bill Assaley made a statement today, and I have not had a chance to hear it, but I read the text of it, and I was heartened to become aware that it makes me concerned when a prosecutor starts to litigate their case in public. He did not do that. He talked about the issues that stand out that call for some level of investigation or audit. And he laid it out rather clearly and thoroughly. And he's not trying to litigate it outside due process of law. So I think that's a very appropriate way to handle it.
0: Mm-hmm. So I wonder where we go from here on this whole thing. I mean, it sounds like there's going to be a pretty thorough federal investigation. I'm seeing no indication of the state of California being interested in this.
15: And you know, I talked about this yesterday, but I think regrettably so few people in the state are aware. They just voted or had the opportunity to vote and decide who would be the Secretary of State for the next 4 years without knowing the full responsibilities of the person who holds that office. And chief among those responsibilities, and not quite exclusively, but it's a major part of the responsibilities of the Office of Secretary of State, is the management and oversight of elections. And how happy are we with the status of elections in the state of California today? Regardless of your political persuasion, it seems as though there is a lack of satisfaction. There certainly should be.
0: I read an op-ed piece written by Jonathan Turley today, Fox News. It's very interesting. And he talked about the apathy among California voters.
15: Yeah.
0: And I thought he was spot on. I mean, he just said, look, you're getting what you deserve. I mean, if you continue to think that it's okay to build a high-speed rail to nowhere and just spend money hand over fist on all of these corrupt, fraudulent endeavors.
15: And by the way, look at that, the acceleration of that high-speed rail to nowhere. Because, why do you suppose that is? It's been languishing forever. Now, all of a sudden, there is some movement on it, not substantial movement, but movement nonetheless, because the current occupant of the governor's office is planning for his next political contest.
0: But then on the flip side, there was a woman named Rhea, and she called in from Lodi. She said that she and her friends have been taking a look at voter rolls, like more than 20 of them in recent. And she said, you can't believe what we've seen. She's gone to her elected officials. They are ignoring her. They won't. And she's trying to do something about it. She's being very active. And I encouraged her. I said, you just keep going. I mean, go take this to Steve Hilton. I mean, just keep going.
15: Yeah. And I would love to see the voters of the state of California between now and November have their eyes opened as to the responsibility of the office, whomever holds the office of Secretary of State. I think we need a change there, because this situation, Shirley Weber didn't start the problem, but she's done nothing to ameliorate it either.
0: My guess is you've got a few topics to talk about
15: on
0: your show. So.
15: I do indeed. Try to shut me up.
0: John McGinnis is straight ahead. My name is Sam Shane. This has been The Shane Reaction. Thanks for being here today. We're back tomorrow. Hope you can join us then. Enjoy your afternoon.
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4: He led one of our nation's largest law enforcement agencies. Now, he leads you through conversation. You can call him the sheriff. John McGinnis.
15: And a very happy Tuesday afternoon to you. As we get into the program here shortly, we're going to be chatting about some of the activity on Capitol Hill today as it relates to the Southern Poverty Law Center. What is fraud? Is there fraud in evidence there? Is it an appropriate course of action for the Department of Justice to take up? We'll get into all that as we get into the program, but right now it's time to get you caught up on all the news of the day in the KPK newsroom.
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6: Here are the latest headlines from the KFBK newsroom. The top election official in Los Angeles is responding to accusations that California elections are rigged.
26: LA County Registrar Recorder Dean Logan was asked by NBC Los Angeles about repeated accusations by President Trump and others that there's fraud going on in California's elections.
27: We know that the process here is as intended by law. We know we're doing it with transparency, with security, and with accuracy.
26: Logan says a lot of ballots came in later than usual this year, and bottom line is that it just takes time to verify and count them properly. I'm Jason Nathanson.
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6: A red flag warning for dangerous fire weather goes into effect tomorrow morning at 11 and will remain in place until 5 p.m. on Thursday across parts of Northern California. Gusty winds, low humidity, and building heat will create conditions that could allow any new wildfire to spread rapidly. PG&E is also warning that wildfire conditions could lead to public safety power shutoffs in several Northern California counties. Sacramento County Park Rangers are stepping up enforcement along the American River Parkway. County officials say rangers are focusing on e-bike riders who are speeding, riding recklessly, or operating e-bikes that don't meet legal requirements for use on parkway trails. Your next update in 30 minutes. I'm Dina Kodiak. Now traffic and weather together on KFPK, Sacramento's News Radio.
28: And traffic brought to you by IHOP. And on our roadways right now, we have collision. This is going to be eastbound 80 at 65, and no word on if they've got it cleaned up yet or not. Also, traffic hazard, Stockton Boulevard at LC Avenue, that you've got to watch out for. 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
3: Now, Sacramento weather.
29: This afternoon, mostly sunny, a high 85 to 89 for the rest of your Tuesday, clear, low 60 to 64. Tomorrow, bright sunshine, hot with a high 97 to 101, and hot on Thursday, high 102 to 106. I'm AccuWeather's Andy Robb on KFBK, Sacramento's News Radio.
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30: From ABC News, I'm Wayne Cabot. 1 hour ago, the U.S. began launching strikes against Iran. Explosions reported in Bandar Abbas, Keshem, and Sirik. U.S. Central Command saying the mission is a proportional response to unjustified Iranian aggression, that the attacks are at the discretion and the direction of the commander-in-chief. And Iran just now saying it will respond to this. President Trump accusing Iran of downing a U.S. Apache helicopter near the Strait of Hormuz. About that, ABC's Louis Martinez.
31: What we have learned from U.S. officials is that a drone was involved. That, in other words, an Iranian drone brought down this Apache helicopter with a crew of two aboard. Now, what we are hearing from one U.S. official is that it is unclear whether there was an intent to actually bring down the drone, because the type of drone that was involved was one that is typically involved in the attacks on shipping in the Strait of Hormuz.
30: Now the voters will have their say. Primaries in four states today underway, and folks in Maine will decide whether to look past the controversies of Graham Plattner and make him the Democratic state nominee in the Senate. a bear attack in a popular California mountain community.
0: Mammoth police say they got a call at around 6 in the morning on Monday of a bear attack. When they arrived on scene, they found a man and woman badly hurt along with their dogs. They learned a woman heard her dogs barking and saw a black bear fighting one of her dogs outside their home. As she tried to stop the bear and dog fight, the bear turned on her, biting and clawing her. The man came outside with a hatchet and used a blunt end of it to strike the bear, critically injuring it and stopping the attack. The couple has significant injuries, and the bear was found badly injured and was euthanized. Alex Stone, EBC News.
30: Calci to crack down on insider trading, requiring employment verification for wagers on events tied to corporate performance or national security. 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

Good afternoon and welcome aboard. 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I'm John McGinnis on KAPK News Radio, 93.1 FM, 1530 AM, and live absolutely everywhere on the iHeartRadio app. Hope you're having a great afternoon. We got lots of things to kick around this afternoon. I do want to start out with some rather compelling hearings that took place on Capitol Hill today. And I've not had a chance to, and I don't know that I will, actually avail myself of the opportunity to hear or listen to the hearing, but I have had a chance to read the text, which I greatly appreciate because you can do that much, much more quickly. But as oftentimes is the case, there's really no questions put forth in many of the so-called interview efforts on the part of members. Rather, it is a chance for them to make a statement. And that's one of the frustrating parts of the whole process. Nonetheless, the interim chief CEO of the Southern Poverty Law Center, Brian Fair, did appear before the House Judiciary Committee today for, I think, some pretty hardcore questions that were asked and allegations that were alleged that he ostensibly ran a fraud enterprise. That organization includes fraud. And so he broadly, Mr. Fair, that is, broadly defended his organization while declining to answer specific questions as it relates to alleged wrongdoing. And there is, I can understand, and I would anticipate that he would invoke the Fifth Amendment, although I don't think he ever actually uttered that phrase. But he did explain on the advice of counsel, there are certain questions he can't ask because there is a criminal probe going along with it as well. So there's a couple of issues here that I find rather compelling and interesting. And by the way, again, this did give him an opportunity for that after the Department of Justice filed, 2 months ago now, fraud and conspiracy charges alleging millions in donor funds that actually flowed from the Southern Poverty Law Center to well-documented, well-established hate groups, including the KKK, Aryan Nations, and National Socialist Party of America. So he did the best he could, and I didn't have a chance to pick up on his tone and so forth, but just looking at the text of what he said, I found his explanations to really truly be non-persuasive. They lacked any kind of true defense of what they have been doing. He says his explanation when he's asked specific questions, and I quote, "All the allegations in the indictment will be addressed in the Middle District of Alabama," referring to the criminal probe. And that went on for nearly an hour. 4 hours of testimony. As by the way, a very, very prominent, well-known defense attorney, Abby Lowe, sat directly behind him during the course of this to provide support. He was asked the question, "Were donors informed that contributions were actually funding members of the KKK?" Representative Wesley Hunt from Texas asked Mr. Fair that question, drawing some level of deflection on the part of Mr. Fair. Hunt, who, by the way, is one of four Black House Republicans, recounted allegations that the legacy civil rights group had paid KKK leader a salary and even approved an expense report for a cross-burning. I think, a lot of evidence here of highly inappropriate behavior. So what the question is, when does fraud come into play? If the Southern Poverty Law Center wants to pay people to do bad things, that's one thing, but they raise enormous amounts of money touting themselves as a civil rights organization that exists for the purpose of protecting the impoverished and people of minority status that may otherwise be abused. So when is it fraud? And so in a legal context, fraud is the intentional use of deception, lies, obviously, trickery or dishonest means to deprive another person or entity of their money, property, or legal rights for personal or financial gain. So, by the way, there's criminal fraud as well as civil wrong, and both of them are obviously they're subject to action taken in the context of due process. So it looks on its face there's a very legitimate question as to whether or not this rises to fraud,
And based upon what was exposed today, it looks as though there's reason to go forward with this, because people have been convinced and persuaded to donate money to an organization that ostensibly exists for the purpose of protecting the very people that they employed other persons to act against, creating their own exigency, if you will, their own urgency and fear by fanning the flames of racist behavior. So if you're doing that for the purpose of collecting funds from other people who have the good faith belief that the resources are going to be used for the purpose of fighting the very evil that they are funding, is that fraud? I think it's a very straightforward question to which there is a straightforward answer. Yes, of course. If you ask me to donate money to a cause and the good faith belief that it's going to go for X and you use those funds for Y, there is misrepresentation and deceit involved in the expression of solicitation, I think there's a case of first impression that really rises to fraud, very likely civil and criminal. And by the way, they throw out as a defense the notion that the FBI and other law enforcement groups will use paid informants, and that is, by the way, an area where I think there is a gray line that ought not be crossed. Paid informants can be appropriate, but I think even in cases where it's legally done, there are protections. For example, the notion of entrapment, where the state, the government, acts in a manner that invites or encourages a party to violate the law, makes that process illegal. You can't do that. Entrapment is not legal. And it would obviously compromise a prosecution against somebody that was being sought to engage in criminal conduct for the purpose of ultimately criminally prosecuting them. So in this case, there's evidence that's been brought forward. It has not been proven in the context of due process of law, but I suspect there's pretty clear and compelling evidence of this, that the Southern Poverty Law Center actually went so far as to hire people and pay them. They actually purchased KKK robes and the materials necessary for cross burning. Well, if you apply that to a criminal investigation, not merely giving the opportunity for parties of evil intent to engage in lawlessness, but rather encouraging, creating the impetus for that behavior to occur, that would be, you could not go forward with it, because that would qualify as entrapment under the law. Now, that's not the case. They are not a law enforcement agency. But the whole notion of it, I think there's a rather clear case here that suggests this does need to go forward. And I have noticed that in recent months, it looks as though the Southern Poverty Law Center has moved in a direction that's rather surprising, because they have been paying for advertising time on certain cable television programs. It is, I think, a preemptive effort to defend themselves against the very conduct in which they've been engaged, and the acknowledgement of that, the awareness of that on the part of potentially the public. So, two different areas here, I think, actually potentially three. I think the criminal case is going to go forward, and it looks as though, based on what came out today, there is rather significant evidence to that effect. There will no doubt be civil efforts as well. And then, of course, the big one is the court of public opinion. And there are still people who probably believe that the Southern Poverty Law Center is behaving in the manner in which they were when they first started. And my read of history is that they probably started with good intentions and did some good things. It appears very clear, I think, to a reasonable viewer that they have lost their way in that regard, and they have worked to create the appearance of a problem that, frankly, has largely, not entirely, regrettably, but largely gone away. And that the fear of that violent, profound racism is what has given them rise to grow. And they've brought in enormous amounts of money in recent years, because

0: They've created the appearance. They've created their own exigency. So I think it's a proper thing to go forward, and I will watch this with tremendous interest. You got thoughts? 800-834-1530. 800-834-1530. Much more conversation to come on this, but right now it's time to check in with, I believe, Mr. Dana Hess. I think it's Dana. Are you there, sir?
1: When you say you believe, do you believe?
0: I do believe.
1: Do you really believe?
0: I do believe, and now I believe even more.
1: Let's do some traffic.
0: Because I'm hearing the aforementioned Dana Hess.
1: 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Northbound cab, Fulton Avenue. We have a sedan versus a white wrecker truck on the left shoulder. It's a non-injury collision, and you got a tow truck right there. But CHP is going to go check it out right now. And things are slowing on the northbound side of the Cap City Freeway, but especially in Midtown as you go all the way out to Arden, and then it kicks in again there approaching Fulton. Also seeing some heavy traffic coming in through Davis Richards Boulevard just past Mace. 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

0: 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I'm John McGinnis on KPK News Radio, 93.1 FM, 1530 AM, and live absolutely everywhere on the iHeartRadio app. My question for you is, as a taxpaying constituent of the U.S. Department of Justice, do you want them to look into allegations of fraud on the part of the Southern Poverty Law Center? And if evidence exists that warrants or justifies a criminal prosecution, do you want that to take place? I guess secondarily, do you want to see a civil prosecution take place as well, or civil litigation take place as well? And so according to this superseding indictment, the Southern Poverty Law Center paid more than $4.1 million to informants tied to extremist groups, including the KKK, from 2010 to 2023. In two cases, informants were active members of the local Ku Klux Klan. The chapter therein reportedly told the Southern Poverty Law Center that they wanted out because they feared for their safety. And the response on the part of the SPLC, rather than supporting their exit, the SPLC employee allegedly encouraged them to remain involved and offered them a monthly salary of $1,200 to do so. As a result, one informant rose into a leadership role within the KKK, recruited other new members, purchased KKK materials, and were even reimbursed for expenses related to cross-burning events. This is pretty incredible in my estimation. And Mr. Fair, again, the interim CEO there, and I don't envy him his position, but he's defended this and gone along with it. And he gave a big picture denial during another member's questioning, saying that we don't fund the KKK and we don't fund hate groups, while deferring to the outcome of litigation on the specifics. So it looks as though there's pretty powerful evidence that's been brought forward here. And Representative Harry Hegman of Wyoming brought up the DOJ's allegations that the Southern Poverty Law Center actually helped foment and fund transportation to the 2017 Unite the Right rally in Charlottesville, Virginia, which resulted in the death of an anti-racism activist and two police officers who died in a helicopter crash. This is pretty serious stuff. And I'm curious if there's anybody that would actually offer their support of the Southern Poverty Law Center based upon what they believe them to be. And again, that basis would be, I think, legitimately and reasonably on the message that the Southern Poverty Law Center has advanced based upon what they do, what they exist for. And to be fair, my sense is, in fact, I'll go so far as to say belief, is that they started out with good intentions and did some good things. But those days are long gone. Mr. Fair was asked if he considered that a tragic outcome. Did he consider that a very successful day for the Southern Poverty Law Center? And again, he responded, the SPLC does not foment hate. Well, that day you did, she retorted. So, again, look at this in terms of the context of the law. Misrepresentation is when the wrongdoer made a false statement of fact or concealed a material fact that should have been disclosed. If decent people had given resources to the Southern Poverty Law Center, believing that they were trying to eradicate any kind of abuse or victimization or poor treatment of people who were poverty-stricken and members of an ethnic minority community, and those funds were being diverted to the Ku Klux Klan, I think that that qualifies. And then, of course, knowledge of the falsity, the person making the statement knew it was false or made it with reckless disregard for the truth. Yeah, if you're involved in the sharing of resources, precious resources, and by the way, their fundraising has exploded overwhelmingly in recent years, and you're spending those resources explicitly for the purpose of, I have to say, fomenting hate. I think you're there. And the intent to deceive, of course, the statement was intentionally made to trick or induce the victim to take action. It looks pretty clear on his face. And then, of course, another element is the reasonable reliance. The victim would have to have taken action or parted with something of value, obviously their financial resources, based on a justifiable belief in the false statement. And is there resulting injury and damage? The victim suffered an actual financial property loss as a result of their reliance. Yes, if you, just the mere giving of funds, the sacrifice of a person's own resources for an organization that purports to be one that exists for the purpose of good, when there seems to be compelling evidence to the fact that they have been funding and actively involved in not only the provision of resources to help with illicit activity, but the encouragement on the for others to engage in unlawful and high risk behavior that does all the wrong things. I think this is something, and regrettably, when politicians speak out and they draw conclusions rather than just offer the idea of taking a look at something and conducting an audit or investigation to see exactly what's taking place, it can compromise, I think, the overall belief in the integrity of such an effort. And this is one where I think there's compelling evidence that the Department of Justice should, by all means, go forward with this and reach a conclusion that that serves the overall society well. And obviously, it looks very much as though, without the benefit of cross-examination and challenges to evidence in the course of due process, but it looks as though there's probable cause to believe that there is unlawful activity taking place here and justice should be brought to bear. Your thoughts, 800-834-1530. We've got a break for other business here very quickly. We're coming back. Don't go away.
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3: He led one of our nation's largest law enforcement agencies. Now, he leads you through conversation. You can call him the sheriff. John McGinnis.
0: And when we resume the conversation shortly, we're going to dive into the merits of bringing a case forward from the perspective of the Department of Justice against the Southern Poverty Law Center. We'll get to the details on that and what warrants further action on the part of DOJ. That's coming up, but right now it's time to get you informed. We'll do that in the KFBK Newsroom.
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8: Here are the latest headlines from the KFBK Newsroom. President Trump says the U.S. needs to respond after Iran shot down a U.S. helicopter over the Strait of Hormuz. The two service members who were on the Apache helicopter are safe. In a Truth Social post this afternoon, Trump said the U.S. must respond to the attack out of necessity. Republican Steve Hilton will make it to the November runoff, where he'll face Democrat Javier Becerra for governor of California. Multiple reports say Hilton and Becerra defeated Democrat Tom Steyer to advance to the general election. A fire burning near Winters is now about 540 acres in size and is 20% contained. The Puda fire started late yesterday morning near Highway 138. Yolo County officials have issued several evacuation warnings for the canyon above Winters. Cal Fire admits that the fire exploded in size when one of their controlled burns was blown out of control by a gust of wind.
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8: The Athletics dropped their first game in Sin City. The A's lost 15-14 to the Milwaukee Brewers in 12 innings. The teams will continue their series tonight. Your next update in 30 minutes. I'm Dina Kodiak. Let's get you over to the KFBK Traffic Center for a look at traffic and weather together on KFBK Sacramento's News Radio.
9: And this traffic report is brought to you by Mothers Against Drunk Driving. And we have an injury collision. This is a southbound 65 at the Blue Oaks Boulevard off-ramp. Under it, they're saying now. And two vehicles involved partially blocking the number one lane. Somebody is apparently injured in that one. Hughes Street at Watt Avenue. Got a little bit of a fire there, grass fire. And that's all we know on that. Northbound I-5 at T Street. Also, somebody in the reverse gore point. It's a blue sedan having some difficulties. Heavy traffic, Cap City, all the way through Midtown and coming through Davis. It's going to be slow and go on eastbound 80, starting at Richards Boulevard till you get past Mace. And for victims of drunk and drug driving, your grief is unique, but you're not alone. You always have a place in MAD. 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
1: Now, Sacramento weather.
10: Sunshine for this afternoon, high 85 to 89. Clear tonight, low 60 to 64. Bright sunshine for Wednesday, high 97 to 101. Thursday's high, 102 to 106. I'm AccuWeather's Andy Robb on KFBK, Sacramento's News Radio.
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0: Hey there, John McGinnis here from my friend and your truly conservative realtor, Samantha Postata. Now, Sam tells me that for a multitude of reasons, she has a profound sense of the notion that California is a hot mess. And more people are feeling uncertain about the housing market. 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
1: 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I'm John McGinnis on KBK News Radio, 93.1 FM, 1530 AM, and live absolutely everywhere on the iHeartRadio app. Continue the conversation about the Southern Poverty Law Center and the action now taken by the Department of Justice with an indictment and a superseding indictment that is really, truly rather weighty in terms of material evidence brought forward. Now, does this equate to a conviction? Of course not, because there's a defense opportunity, and the Southern Poverty Law Center goes into this with a presumption of innocence. Nonetheless, some of the very disturbing evidence has been illuminated, and I don't envy the position of Mr. Farah, the interim CEO of that organization, but he really, truly could not answer questions today, and I understand, although I never saw any evidence that he explicitly invoked the Fifth Amendment, but he did defer to the legal action being taken, and it would allow it to be many of the questions to be addressed in that context. But some of what came out, very, very, very disturbing, resources actually being shared from the Southern Poverty Law Center to people who are involved in undeniable wrongdoing, information, behavior that has been documented for decades as extraordinarily antisocial and criminal behavior. They also, in the course of the hearings, exposed some information that indicate the Southern Poverty Law Center, they have a hate map. And those designations are utilized by federal law enforcement to target many different groups, including traditional Catholics, for being pro-life. And that rises to placement on a hate map per the indictment and superseding indictment and the evidence brought forward today. That, I think, should be reasonably cause for concern on the part of reasonable people. Internal documents revealed that the FBI field offices had relied on SPLC data while lawmakers criticized the targeting of religious practitioners and conservative groups. So this is there's a lot of information here to go through, and I think it is appropriate for the Department of Justice to pursue this and go forward. Your thoughts, 800-834-1530. I want to get to Dee because she is a voice of dissent. Dee, good afternoon. Welcome to the conversation. Thanks for holding on.
2: How are you today?
1: I'm terrific. Thanks. How are you?
2: Good. I just always love to listen to you because you teach me new words every day. So thank you for that.
1: Well, Dee, you're assuming I know what those words mean. So,
2: hey, you're very convincing. I'll say that much. So my question is, how is it possible that the same organization that appears to have been working in partnership with the government and local law enforcement agencies to actually prevent these extremist, racist groups and individuals from carrying out these violent acts against its citizens? That's my curiosity. It just sounds like they're flipping the script on that organization. So in one breath, they're saying they're guilty of some fraud or some criminal activity. However, based on what I know so far, and I know all this information is still coming out, that same organization was helping the local law enforcement and federal agencies to basically weed out these bad actors. So I'm just, to me, the math is not quite mathing yet.
1: I think that's a very reasonable question, and I'll give you the best answer I can. And obviously, this has to be flushed out in the course of this investigation and litigation. But I, for one thing, I believe there was a time when the Southern Poverty Law Center, I think it was established with good intention, and they did some very good things. That's my belief. But in more contemporary time, in fact, the evidence, if you read the indictment and the superseding indictment, you'll see the allegations are that the Southern Poverty Law Center actually used their efforts, their

0: their persuasive abilities with the FBI in the former administration, DOJ, to actually put some of these, I think, very traditional groups who happen to be pro-life, who happen to be people who are, and I think in most cases, to the extent I know, and I don't know this for sure, so please asterisk this, but organizations that are kind of biblically based in their beliefs as it relates to marriage and other kinds of behavior. And that unto itself was sufficient for the Southern Poverty Law Center to persuade the FBI, which I have major concerns with. The FBI should not have been gullible on this if that, in fact, is proven to be true. They should know better. But that's how some of these groups, like traditional Catholics, got placed on this hate map. And if the Southern Poverty Law Center, as an entity, as an organization, wants to assert that these groups are bad, they have that's protected speech. They can say that. But when they start persuading the federal government,
1: maybe those organizations were put on that hate map because they were potential targets of those extremist groups. Like, do we even know?
0: No, that's not the way it's. That's, if you look at their website, that's not what it is. They still have them on there that they are hateful because they hold a position that's contrary to that which seems to be acceptable by the Southern Poverty Law Center. Yeah, Dr. Alveda King testified today too, obviously in support of the Department of Justice, effectively testifying against the Southern Poverty Law Center, and she's got a pretty powerful life's history. She is the niece, or great niece, the niece of obviously Martin Luther King, and so this is not a. I think it's pretty careful and pretty methodical investigation that's been brought forward. The indictment and superseding indictment brought forward. I think it has some merit to it. And obviously, I don't call anybody guilty until they've had an opportunity to defend themselves in the context of due process. But the idea of going forward, because there is probable cause to believe that the allegations are true, I think is something I welcome, and I truly feel bad. I kind of have an image whenever somebody engages in fraudulent activity, it's very unsettling for me. But I picture some person, a pensioner, an elderly person on limited resources, reaching into their very limited wealth or financial resources and sharing that with an organization that purports to stand for a principle, and then find out that principle was wholly rejected by that organization. I don't know if that's going to be the proven case here, but I do see rather powerful evidence to suggest there's a high degree of probability sufficient to bring a case forward. So, great questions,
1: Dee. Thank you so much, Sheriff.
0: You betcha. I appreciate the call.
1: Thank you.
0: My pleasure.
1: You as well.
0: Yeah, I do appreciate that call. Let's check in with Larry, patiently waiting in Lockford. Larry, good afternoon, sir. Welcome to the conversation. Thanks for holding on. How are you?
2: Good afternoon. How are you today?
0: Terrific, thanks.
2: So, just kind of a side note to this stuff.
0: Mm-hmm.
2: So, in regards to relationships of people donating and what groups are being investigated, actual true story, I have a relative who has since passed on, but at one time he was very active in an anarchist movement at a very high level and familiar with other close things. Anyway, before he passed away, he had a follower of his who had passed away and left money to my brother's organization in his will. But interestingly, in that will, he also left money to the Southern Poverty Law Center.
0: Interesting.
2: So the question then can't necessarily be answered is that did the donor know what he was doing?
0: Yeah. Yeah.
2: Because, you know, there's a lot of people donate to causes that don't really investigate them very well.
0: Yeah, no, I'm well aware. Yeah. No, I think you raise a good question, and that's why I also encourage people. I think generosity is a tremendously wonderful thing, and we are an extraordinarily generous nation. You look whenever there's a big disaster and there's need for funds and support for people who have been harmed, this country is most impressive with the manner, the extent to which it steps up to help. But please, I encourage people to be very judicious and check and look what it is that you're donating to, because this looks to me as though it's a classic illustration of how the name and the original history of this organization may very well be entirely 180 degrees contrary to what they stand for today. Larry, I appreciate the call, sir, very much. Much more conversation to come after we check in with Mr. Dana Hess to get you caught up on KPK traffic.
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0: I'm afraid that
3: 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And right now, eastbound 80 Mace Boulevard, we have a report of an accident. It is blocking lanes. Two vehicles involved, and don't know if they needed injury assistance or not. CHP is not there yet. Eastbound 80 out of Mace Boulevard, traffic backing up, as you can imagine. Roseville areas, southbound 65 Blue Oaks Boulevard. We have an injury collision there, and they're taking the, I think, people's off near Trader Joe's. But anyway, watch out. Northbound I-5 at P Street. Somebody in the reverse gore point. And save on family essentials at Safeway. 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

0: Welcome back. 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I'm John McGinnis on KBK News Radio, 93.1 FM, 1530 AM, and live absolutely everywhere on the iHeartRadio app. So in terms of reaching conclusions as to whether or not there's criminality on the part of the Southern Poverty Law Center, now that's hasty, but that's what this is for. That's exactly what the Department of Justice is involved in flushing out to make a determination. They have evidence that they obviously have a good faith belief that there is fraud. But make no mistake about it, the Southern Poverty Law Center is innocent as of now until that is proven beyond a reasonable doubt. And so that's what's taking place. And I, this based upon the evidence that's been publicly shared, I believe this is the only way this could be handled. It would be dereliction on the part of the Department of Justice to not move forward with this. Now, the Southern Poverty Law Center has a right to a robust defense, but ultimately the public, I believe, and I can't see anybody making a good faith argument against this, has a right to know what an organization is going to do with resources, with the financial resources, money that they collect from well-intended people based upon claims that they are doing good, when in fact there's rather substantial evidence to indicate that they're doing bad. Similarly, in the case of California voting fraud, and no criminal case has been made, no civil case has been made, in that regard, but I appreciate the fact that the U.S. attorney in L.A., Bill Asaley, has actually explained what he sees as potential for bad outcomes, for irregularities, and a lack of a regard for my term, not his, but the reverence due the handling of ballots. I think he made a pretty good case, and as I shared with Sam before my show started, I was concerned when you hear a prosecutor come out, which very seldom happens. Most responsible prosecutors are very, very careful. They do their best to make their case within the four walls of a courtroom in the context of due process, not on the steps of the courthouse. So I was concerned, and when I heard that Mr. Asaley was going to go forward with some explanation, I didn't want to see that happen because that can be dangerous. It can have bad outcomes. But what he did was, I believe, explain very clearly why it would be, again, rising, I think, bordering at least on a dereliction to not take a hard look when you look at the manner in which ballots are handled in this state. And this is something that everyone should want, the same outcome. I voted enthusiastically for my candidates in this election, but I want the outcome to be based upon legitimate ballots cast. I don't want to see my candidate win based upon fraud. I've run for office myself, and I want the outcome to be precisely what the electorate wants, what they legitimately want, and the manner in which they cast their ballots reflecting that. So I think rather than grimacing at some of these efforts that are undertaken by people in positions to actually do the right thing and pursue justice, I say let them execute the duties that are consistent with their oath of office and bring justice to an equation where it may otherwise be lacking. I think each of these represent that. So I want to see it move forward. And if there's evidence that is properly and lawfully presented to reach a conclusion that corrects a problem, I'm all in favor of it. Hey, that is it for me, but stick around. You have the lovely and talented Kitty O'Neill coming up next with the afternoon news. I'll see you right back here tomorrow. Have a great one.
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2: It's been a week since the election. Our KFBK political analyst Gary Dietrich will tell you where we are now. And the California Capitol Air Show returns this October. When will tickets be on sale? We'll tell you this afternoon.
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0: Think about those things for which you spend a significant amount of your precious resources, maybe a vacation, a celebration of some kind. You want to make the most of it. I think most of us are inclined to shop and look for the best deal we possibly can because you really, truly want to.

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15: And it's 4 o'clock now at KFBK, and good afternoon. I'm Kitty O'Neill. Glad you're here. Stories now trending. California's gubernatorial frontrunners, each speaking out today on the state's vote counting process. Sacramento police introducing a new emergency warning signal. And a SoFi Stadium workers' strike averted days before the start of soccer's World Cup. Those stories and more right now. We've got traffic and weather together, and in for Dana Hess in the Traffic Center, it's Lori Sanders. And we've got a problem in Sacramento. Southbound 5, the connector to eastbound 50. Apparently lots of smoke from a fire underneath the ramp. Looks like it's crossing over there at that transition. The Ola Causeway, eastbound 80 at Mace Boulevard. It's a two-car accident blocking the center divide and that far left lane. Also, Roseville's got a problem. Southbound 65 at Blue Oaks, a two-car accident. It's blocking that far left lane. Traffic is backed up just about a mile back. Traffic on the 10s every 10 minutes, mornings and afternoons. Lori Sanders, KFBK News Radio, 93.1 FM, 1530 AM.
6: Thank you, Lori.
16: Tonight, clear. Low for the rest of your Tuesday, 60 to 64. Wednesday, bright sunshine. Hot, high 97 to 101. Remaining very hot on Thursday with bright sunshine, the high reaching 102 to 106. I'm AccuWeather's Andy Robb on KFBK, Sacramento's News Radio.
6: Yeah, I think the hot weather's coming. Okay, 85 in Sacramento right now, 84 in Roseville. Eldorado Hills, you're at 82. Your top local story, primary election ballots still being tallied with a number of high-profile races yet to be called. Republican gubernatorial candidate Steve Hilton and his supporters speaking out today, frustrated with California's slow vote counting process. KFBK's Dina Kodiak has more.
17: Hilton held a news conference this morning outside Los Angeles County Registrar of Voters headquarters.
18: Nothing works in California because you've got people who don't know how to make things work. It's the same system that can't count votes, that can't build a train after 10 years and billions of dollars.
17: Hilton telling NBC LA earlier this week, though, that he hasn't seen any evidence of fraud in the election. The Republican is currently in second place in the race for governor, 2.6 percentage points behind Democrat Javier Becerra. Hilton is now 2.7 percentage points ahead of Democrat Tom Steyer, who's slowly catching up as more votes are counted. It appears either Hilton or Steyer will join Becerra on the November ballot. Dina Kodiak, KFBK, Sacramento's News Radio.
6: Meanwhile, Becerra today holding his first public event since election night a week ago, taking lots of questions on the slow vote count in California.
19: It's about having the infrastructure to be able to have more capacity to process votes. I suspect most of the county registrars would tell you, sure, give me more money so I can hire more people and have more equipment so I can process these votes faster.
6: But Sarah, speculating on why it's taking so long to count California's ballots.
19: I think it's a good thing that there are so many votes that it's taking a little while to count. I don't think it's a great thing that it takes such a long time, but the most important thing is that we count every vote.
6: Becerra is headed to a runoff for governor in November. And while the major news organizations have yet to make a projection, it's looking like the state's former attorney general will be running against Republican Steve Hilton. But we will have to wait until that's confirmed. Let's get more news now with KFBK's Joe Michaels.
20: Kitty, we're keeping an eye on Sacramento County elections updates. We expect some of those within the hour. We'll keep an eye on certainly Sacramento City Council District 1, where Lisa Kaplan is running for re-election. If she can stay over that 50% plus one threshold, we'll have an update, as I said, later this hour. Also, the Flo Kofer-Eric Guerra race for the first county supervisor seat. We should have some updated results for you before 5. Meanwhile, the World Cup kicking off in 4 days, and just today, a deal has been reached keeping concession workers on the job who had voted to strike. ABC's Alex Stone reports from L.A.
21: We reached a tentative agreement at SoFi Stadium.
22: Declaring victory, around 2,000 concession workers, servers, bartenders, and dishwashers have a deal with their third-party employer keeping them on the job during the World Cup and for the next almost 2 years at SoFi Stadium. Kurt Peterson is with Unite here, Local 11.
21: Most workers will earn more than $40 an hour, and many will earn substantially more.
22: He says workers are also keeping the right to strike if ICE or the Department of Homeland Security do immigration enforcement at SoFi Stadium. Alex Stone, ABC News, Los Angeles.
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20: Red flag conditions expected in the area both Wednesday and Thursday. And with those strong winds that are forecast to start tomorrow, preventative power shutoffs from PG&E could affect customers in as many as 8 Northern California counties. PG&E officials haven't mentioned specific times, but residents are advised to prepare today for the possibility of losing electricity tomorrow. The strongest winds are forecast along I-5 and to the west. Areas including Davis and Marysville could see 40-mile-an-hour wind gusts by Thursday. Sacramento police are introducing a new emergency warning signal to their patrol vehicles. KFBK's Jordan Christmas has details.
0: To help with large-scale evacuations related to hazards or natural disasters, the Sacramento Police Department is installing a high-low warning sound to newly built patrol cars. Officer Allison Smith says it's a dedicated emergency evacuation signal.
1: The high-low tone will only be used during major emergencies where large-scale evacuations are necessary, including flash floods, levee or dam breaks, wildfires, or any other widespread public safety hazard.
0: The high-low warning sound is a completely different sound from the standard police siren. Residents can currently get emergency alerts through a number of notification systems. But in the midst of a disaster, events like wildfire, heavy smoke, and power outages can cause delays when it comes to notifying residents. The high-low warning sound will help with that issue. Jordan Christmas, KFBK, Sacramento's News Radio.
20: The A's playing their first game in Sin City Monday night. They lost in 12 innings to the Milwaukee Brewers, 15-14. The team's continuing their series tonight, and the A's will be back in Sacramento after this week. It's 4:06, and I'm Joe Michaels on the KFBK Afternoon News with Kitty O'Neill.
6: Thank you, Joe. The town of Paradise is going after unscrupulous contractors while giving residents more of a voice in lodging complaints against shoddy work. KPK's Mike Baca has the story.
2: Public Works Director Mark Maddox says in the push to rebuild the town, many residents turned to contractors that didn't do the work they promised. He says Paradise has now instituted a policy to allow residents to be proactive when they believe something might be wrong. He also says the new policy should weed out substandard contractors.
23: The town of Paradise has taken actions to listen to that and strengthen our internal systems, but then also establish a new innovative system for contractors to increase accountability.
2: Maddox says the new policy gives homeowners recourse if there's a clear violation of code from a contractor. If Paradise's independent reviewer finds a contractor has two certifiable infractions or strikes, their permits will be suspended until those problems are fixed. Mike Baca, KFBK, Sacramento's News Radio.
6: All right, and your poll question. President Trump ordering the U.S. to launch strikes against Iran in response to the downing of a U.S. helicopter over the Strait of Hormuz. Fortunately, those two service members who were on the Apache helicopter are safe. But are you concerned about this extending the war? You know, we keep hearing the prices of gas will go down when the war ends, although some won't even call it a war. Remember, it was an excursion, which we think he meant an incursion. But anyway, how do you feel about it? This is where we are. But Trump said the U.S. had to respond to the attack on the helicopter out of necessity. #250 on your smartphone. Keyword open mic. We'll get your thoughts on the conflict coming up. Now your top national and international stories on KPK News Radio, live everywhere, iHeartRadio app.
24: From ABC News, I'm Wayne Cabot. 1 hour ago, the U.S. began launching strikes against Iran. Explosions reported in Bandar Abbas, Keshem, and Sirik. U.S. Central Command saying the mission is a proportional response to unjustified Iranian aggression, that the attacks are at the discretion and the direction of the commander-in-chief. And Iran just now saying it will respond to this. President Trump accusing Iran of downing a U.S. Apache helicopter near the Strait of Hormuz. About that, ABC's Louis Martinez.
25: What we have learned from U.S. officials is that a drone was involved. In other words, an Iranian drone brought down this Apache helicopter with a crew of two aboard. Now, what we are hearing from one U.S. official is that it is unclear whether there was an intent to actually bring down the drone, because the type of drone that was involved was one that is typically involved in the attacks on shipping in the Strait of Hormuz.
24: Now the voters will have their say. Primaries in four states today underway, and folks in Maine will decide whether to look past the controversies of Graham Plattner and make him the Democratic state nominee in the Senate. a bear attack at a popular California mountain community.
22: Mammoth police say they got a call at around 6 in the morning on Monday of a bear attack. When they arrived on scene, they found a man and woman badly hurt along with their dogs. They learned a woman heard her dogs barking and saw a black bear fighting one of her dogs outside their home. As she tried to stop the bear and dog fight, the bear turned on her, biting and clawing her. The man came outside with a hatchet and used a blunt end of it to strike the bear, critically injuring it and stopping the attack. The couple has significant injuries, and the bear was found badly injured and was euthanized. Alex Stone, ABC News.
24: Kalshi to crack down on insider trading, requiring employment verification for wagers on events tied to corporate performance or national security. You're listening to ABC News.
6: 410 now at KFBK. Traffic and weather together, and in for Dana Hess today, it's Lori Sanders.
3: 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Taking a look at your commute routes, eastbound Cap from downtown to the Split, that's a 17-minute trip, a 10-minute delay. Eastbound 80 from the Split out to Roseville, that's an 11-minute trip. Southbound 5 from downtown out to Elk Grove, a 12-minute ride. Southbound 99 out to Elk Grove, 15-minute commute, a 5-minute delay. Eastbound 50 out to Folsom, it's 19 minutes. Northbound 5 from downtown to Woodland, a 23-minute drive, a 5-minute delay. Westbound 5080 out to Davis, it's a 20-minute trip, just a minor 3-minute delay. And if you're coming into Sacramento, eastbound 80 from Davis to downtown, a 26-minute ride, a 10-minute delay. 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Learn more at Crohn'sColitisFoundation.org. Traffic on the 10s every 10 minutes, mornings and afternoons. 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
16: Mainly clear for the rest of your Tuesday. Tonight's low, 60 to 64. Bright sunshine. Hot for tomorrow, high 97 to 101. Remaining very hot on Thursday with bright sunshine. The high going up to 102 to 106. I'm AccuWeather's Andy Robb on KFBK, Sacramento's News Radio.
6: Are you ready for that? Ready for that heat? Okay, we've got 85 in Sacramento, 85 in Carmichael, and 84 in Granite Bay. So we are talking about what's going on with the United States and Iran. Maybe you just heard a U.S. helicopter was down. Pilots were rescued, but President Trump ordered strikes as a response to that. And now Iran says it's going to respond back to that. Are you concerned about extending the war and the impact on the financial situation here?
4: I hope we whack the Iran government big time. I feel so sorry for the people that live there because they are good people, but not the government.
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8: Well, California gets a lot of flack for its slow counting vote process, but our KFBK political analyst Gary Dietrich says that could change due to a Supreme Court ruling. So we welcome Gary Dietrich.
9: Yeah, great to be with you, and Kitty. And here's the deal. The Supreme Court has a case pending, we should hear about it fairly shortly, that could significantly curtail California's ability to take ballot counting past election day. Here's why. Currently, California requires, you know, that the ballots just be postmarked by election day. They can be received up to a full week later, okay, extending the process significantly. And this time around, by the way, some registrar voters have said they got a lot of ballots particularly late. The Supreme Court may well say, hey, no, everything has to be in by election day. That's the deal. No ifs, ands, or buts for all 50 states. If that comes down, that could really curtail a lot, significantly, the delayed voting that keeps happening in the Golden State.
8: Huh, interesting. And, of course, California has its jungle primary, as they call it, you know, kind of the ranked choice, which how is that working out, do you think?
9: Well, here's the thing. This time around, Democrats may have a real problem on their hands. Why? Well, you look at the congressional race here locally. Doris Matsui, longtime congresswoman, leads by only 2 points. Her challenger, and the race down in L.A. for mayor, likewise, it looks like now it's going to be two Democrats, an establishment Democrat, quote-unquote, longtime office holder in Karen Bass, and a challenger, again, from her own city council. And this is going to put a tremendous pressure on the Democratic Party because the younger, often more progressive candidates have said, look, it's time for you folks that have been in office for decades to step aside. We'll see what happens, but it's looking like it could be a long election season for many Democrats.
8: Okay. Well, let's switch to more of a global look here. We had a downed U.S. helicopter by Iran today with a very interesting rescue. What are we getting from this?
9: Well, the thing about it, Kitty, is it started with the Russia-Ukraine war, the use of drones and, as they call them, unmanned vehicles. But all of a sudden today, the U.S. CENTCOM, U.S. Central Command, has announced that for the very first time, these two U.S. airmen from the Apache were rescued via an unmanned surface vehicle, which is basically a boat with no people on it. And this is going to set the stage, it already has been in the Iranian war, for a whole new type of warfare. This will be talked about a lot, it'll be watched closely, and it certainly signals the biggest shift in, you know, wartime operations in many, many decades.
8: Yes, for sure. All right. Well, KFBK political analyst Gary Dietrich, thank you so much.
9: Of course, Kitty, talk to you soon.
8: Yes, and of course, our poll question today is about this conflict, how you feel it's going with this new event that happened today, and Iran says it's going to respond to our response, so #250 on your smartphone, keyword open mic. All right. Let's get traffic and weather together. We'll start in the traffic center in for Dana Hess today. It's Lori Sanders.
10: And your report brought to you by SMUD. Taking a look at your commute routes, things are starting to really fill in. Eastbound Cap from downtown to the Split, a 17-minute drive, a 10-minute delay. Eastbound 80 from the Split out to Roseville, 13-minute commute, a 3-minute delay. Southbound 5 from downtown out to Elk Grove, a 14-minute commute, a 4-minute delay. 99 out to Elk Grove, that's a 15-minute drive, a 5-minute delay. Heading out to Folsom on eastbound 50, that's a 19-minute trip. Northbound 5 downtown out to Woodland, that's a 23-minute ride, a 5-minute delay. Westbound 50, 80 after Davis, 20 minutes, a 3-minute delay. And eastbound 80, Davis out to downtown, a 26-minute trip, a 10-minute delay. You can count on SMUD as your community-owned, not-for-profit electric service to power you safely and reliably with clean energy and low rates. 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
8: All right, thank you, Lori. And some warming up coming in our forecast.
3: Tonight, clear. Low for the rest of your Tuesday, 60 to 64. Wednesday, bright sunshine. Hot, high 97 to 101. Remaining very hot on Thursday with bright sunshine, the high reaching 102 to 106. I'm AccuWeather's Andy Robb on KFBK, Sacramento's News Radio.
8: 85 in Sacramento right now. El Dorado Hills has 83. As we take a check of your business and money news, it's Kelly Brothers from CapTrust.
11: A lot of stories about SpaceX today as we get ready for that initial public offering. Probably going to happen on Friday, about SpaceX employees getting a crash course on how to handle sudden money. Many of them will be locked up over time. There's a lot of interesting pieces to this IPO that we'll touch on throughout the week. Also, it turns out, according to the Wall Street Journal, that a lot of universities own a substantial chunk of this that they got through various venture funds. Some colleges, 10% of their endowment is in SpaceX money, so they're going to be looking at paper gains somewhere in the billions of dollars. Astounding stuff. Let's check what happened in the market today, because obviously the back and forth between the U.S. and Iran not over yet, with the U.S. launching strikes in response to a downed Apache helicopter. Final numbers today. The Dow Jones Industrial Average was up 86 at 50,872. NASDAQ down 250. S&P down 19 points. Gold down 43.24 an ounce. 10-year bond yield 4.52%.
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8: Well, Flag Day is this Sunday, June 14th, and Safe Credit Union employees are holding their annual U.S. flag collection drive now through Tuesday, June 30th.
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14: Oh, gosh, you know, it started with another military mom that just wanted to come together and looking at that, you know, we're not represented in this area, and we do need support from each other. I come from a very heavy military family. My grandfather immigrated from Ireland at the age of 18 and immediately joined the Army. My father was a CB in the Navy and was stationed in Okinawa, and he worked on restoring the island after the Korean War. And then most proud, my son Trevor is in the Navy. He joined back in October of 2022, and he's a hospital corpsman.
8: Well, last year, Valor collected more than 500 flags.
14: You know, the U.S. flag represents sacrifice and service and freedom. It represents the commitment that service members, including my son, make every day, and it also represents the families who support them. So being part of this effort to make sure the U.S. flags are retired with dignity feels like a way to honor that sacrifice in a very personal and meaningful way.
8: So you can take those flags to any of SAFE's 18 branches throughout the Sacramento area. Also, there's a collection bin at the Aerospace Museum of California and the SAFE headquarters in Folsom. And they will be collecting these flags until Tuesday, June 30th. Still to come on our KFBK Afternoon News. We'll have your traffic and weather together. The California Capital Air Show is getting underway. At least they're getting ready. It's not till October, but tomorrow, if you maybe want to be a volunteer and kind of didn't get the word about it, there's a big gathering tomorrow for people that do want to volunteer for the show, and tickets go on sale soon. So we've got all that coming on KFBK News Radio, live everywhere, iHeartRadio app.
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8: It's 4:30 now at KFBK. Good afternoon. I'm Kitty O'Neill. Stories now trending. A union lawsuit over California's upcoming return-to-office mandate. Protests over proposed funding cuts to in-home care services. And we'll have a look at newly updating primary election results. Right now, traffic and weather together. And for Dana Hess today, it's Lori Sanders.
10: 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We've got heavy traffic in both directions of the CAP. Northbound is solid from 50 out to Cal Expo. And southbound CAP, that's just grinding it out from East Street down to Highway 50. Slow and go on Highway 5 in either direction if you're heading up or down. Heavy from 50 out to 80. Caltrans Woodwork going on outside of Nashville. That's near the Placerville area. Highway 49 north and southbound between Union Mine Road South and Cascade Lane. There's one-way traffic control due to tree work until 5. Every now and then you find a deal that actually feels like a win. 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
8: Thank you, Lori, and your KFBK forecast.
3: Mainly clear for the rest of your Tuesday. Tonight's low 60 to 64. Bright sunshine. Hot for tomorrow. High 97 to 101. Remaining very hot on Thursday with bright sunshine. The high going up to 102 to 106. I'm AccuWeather's Andy Robb on KFBK, Sacramento's News Radio.
8: 84 in Sacramento, and Rockland has 85 degrees. Roseville, 85. Your top story, a California legal professionals union has filed a lawsuit against the state's upcoming return to office mandate. KPK's Jordan Christmas has details.
0: The California attorneys, administrative, law judges, and hearing officers in the state employment have filed a lawsuit against California. They filed the suit over Governor Gavin Newsom's imminent in-person work requirement for state workers, citing environmental impacts. Newsom enacted an executive order in March of last year requiring all state workers to work in the office at least 4 days a week starting on July 1st. Case argues in the lawsuit that forcing more than 90,000 workers to regularly commute to state offices is a violation of the California Environmental Quality Act. They allege that the state has not even completed or even started the required CEQA environmental impact report. Jordan Christmas, KFBK, Sacramento's News Radio.
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1: In-depth team coverage. The California primary. This is where results come first and every vote counts.
2: We're getting some updated election results from the primary. First of all, the current numbers in the gubernatorial race. Javier Becerra continuing to lead with 27.7% of the vote. Steve Hilton in second with 25% even. Tom Steyer now 2.5% behind at 22.5%. In terms of the congressional races that we're keeping an eye on, first of all, in District 6, Kevin Kiley, the Republican turned independent, holding 25.4% of the vote. Dr. Richard Pham, a Democrat, with 22.8%, and Republican Michael Stansfield with 21.2% of the vote. Kiley and Pham have each claimed victory in terms of getting to the November election. Stansfield still, though, within a percentage point and a half of Dr. Pham in District 6. In District 7, updated numbers, Doris Matsui with 29.4% of the vote, continuing to lead fellow Democrat Mai Vang. 27% has Vang, although we did get some information from Mai Vang for Congress that she has, quote, overtaken Matsui and secured a spot on the November ballot. That is not matching up at this moment with the Secretary of State's report. We'll certainly keep an eye on that. They may have information ahead of the Secretary of State, but for the moment, Matsui is officially in the lead. We'll keep an eye on what Mai Vang is claiming. Meantime, the Sacramento County Board of Supervisors race, Flo Cofer expanding her lead over Eric Guerra. 45.6% for Cofer, 29.4% for Guerra. And with Flo Cofer not getting over the 50% threshold, those two candidates may be on their way to a November runoff. Meanwhile, in Sacramento City Council District 1, Lisa Kaplan, the incumbent, trying to avoid that November runoff, and she extends her lead by 1/10 of a percentage point over her closest challenger, Jen Schala. Kaplan with 52.7% of the vote to 42.1% for Schala. If Kaplan can keep the 50% plus one, she will win the district outright. Keep you posted as Election results continue to trickle in this afternoon. It's 4:35, and I'm Joe Michaels on the KFBK Afternoon News with Kitty O'Neill.
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4: This is a special report from ABC News. I'm Wayne Cabot. Explosions are reported in Iran as the U.S. retaliates for a drone attack that forced down a U.S. Apache helicopter near the Strait of Hormuz this morning. In the waters off

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1: And at 4:40, traffic and weather together, and we've got in for Dana Hess, Lori Sanders.
0: And we're checking your commute routes. This report brought to you by UC Davis Health. Eastbound CAP from downtown to the split, that's a 9-minute delay, a 16-minute trip.

0: eastbound 80 from the split to Roseville, 13 minutes, a 3-minute delay. If you're going to Elk Grove via southbound 5, that's a 13-minute drive, a 3-minute delay. We do have a car that's blocking the second lane from the left right at Fruit Ridge. Southbound 99 out to Elk Grove, a 13-minute drive, a 3-minute delay. Eastbound 50 heading out to Folsom, a 19-minute commute. Downtown to Woodland on northbound 5, that's 26 minutes, an 8-minute delay. Westbound 5080 out to Davis, a 20-minute commute, a 3-minute delay. And eastbound 80 Davis out to downtown, a 29-minute drive, a 14-minute delay. 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
1: All right, thank you, Lori, our KFBK forecast.
2: Tonight, clear. Low for the rest of your Tuesday, 60 to 64. Wednesday, bright sunshine. Hot, high 97 to 101. Remaining very hot on Thursday with bright sunshine, the high reaching 102 to 106. I'm AccuWeather's Andy Robb on KFBK, Sacramento's News Radio.
1: 85 in Sacramento, and Fair Oaks has 85 as well. All right, President Trump ordered the U.S. to launch strikes against Iran in response to the downing of a U.S. helicopter over the Strait of Hormuz. The service members on the Apache helicopter are safe. But now Iran says it's going to respond to our response. Are you worried about this ramping back up and where the prices might stay on gas, et cetera? Or are you in support?
3: American Civil War General Ulysses Grant taught the world how to win wars 160 years ago. We should have been hitting Iran with everything we had since the war started, short of nuclear weapons, until they surrender unconditionally.
4: Escalation is the only way to get this nonsense over with. Go for it, Mr. Trump. Go for it.
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1: The California Capital Air Show's 20th anniversary is this October at Mather Airport, but here's a last-minute invitation if you'd like to volunteer to work the show. Air Show CEO Darcy Brewer says there's a gathering tomorrow at Mather.
16: We're so excited. Tomorrow night in our big hangar, one of our big hangars, we've invited all of our past volunteers and some new ones to come out for tacos and aviation trivia as a thank you and a sneak peek to what we've got in store for everybody on October 10th and 11th.
1: So tell us more about who does donate their time and who's able to.
16: Well, it's the volunteers. We have over 1,000 of them that make the big show go. Doesn't matter how fast or cool the jets are, nothing gets off the ground without them. So we're looking for friendly people who like people, people who don't mind being on their feet all day in the heat of the action. It's going to be October, so not so much heat this year compared to some of our summer shows. People who just want to invite children, students, veterans, and families out to this massive and historic airport for an exciting day and to take care of them. Make sure that there's things on the ramp they don't miss. There's hospitality people, there's security people, people who take care of other volunteers in the volunteer cafe, admissions, which is our greeters, the first face anybody sees when they get out of their car and come inside the gates. There's just so many jobs, and we're going to go over all of them tomorrow night at 6 o'clock.
1: Yep, and if you can't volunteer but want to buy tickets to the show.
16: And our phones and emails have been blowing up the last couple of weeks as we get a little closer to October. So we have a program called Airshow Insiders, and people can register for free. It's usually our past ticket holders who get access to the tickets first on June 24th. And whatever's left over, they go to the public on July 1st. But everybody can be an insider, and then they get the inside scoop on the performers, what they're flying, where they come from, and a lot about the performances. So it's all on our website, and our Airshow Insiders get all the information and the discounted tickets first.
1: And again, June 24th is when the tickets go on sale. And aside from the show, this nonprofit is heavy into education.
16: We had over 1,000 kids out for a program called Positive Altitude. It was amazing. Lots of airplanes, lots of mentors. We had hot dogs. We had guest speakers, and we talked a lot about space. Summer camp starts next week. We do a couple of those most years. A deep immersion for kids that are a little older, 13 to 18, to learn about all the careers, the aviation ecosystem. And then we've got some more programs in the fall, and that's how we spend our time when the air show jets aren't soaring. And that's also what we do with the funds. So thanks to the fans for buying tickets and choosing some sponsorships, because we don't waste an opportunity to inspire the next generation towards a career in aviation, aerospace, or all the STEM careers that support anything that's up in the sky.
1: And Airshow CEO Darcy Brewer there. It's California Capital Airshow with 2A's capital.com. But we also have a link, kpk.com, Afternoon News with Kitty O'Neill. Want to hear more from Darcy? Traffic and weather together right now. And we've got in for Dana Hess today, Lori Sanders.
0: And this report brought to you by the Granite Expo. Your commute routes, about the same. Eastbound Cap from downtown to the Split, a 19-minute trip, a 12-minute delay. If you're headed out to Roseville from the Split on 80, a 12-minute trip, a 2-minute delay. Southbound 5 out to Elk Grove, it's a 13-minute ride, a 3-minute delay. Southbound 99 out to Elk Grove, 13 minutes and a 3-minute delay. If you're heading out to Folsom on eastbound 50, a 23-minute ride, a 5-minute delay. Northbound 5 out to Woodland, 27 minutes, a 9-minute delay. Westbound 5080 out to Davis, 20 minutes, a 3-minute delay. And coming in the other way, eastbound 80 Davis to downtown, 28 minutes and 13-minute delay. 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
2: Mainly clear for the rest of your Tuesday. Tonight's low 60 to 64, bright sunshine. Hot for tomorrow, high 97 to 101. Remaining very hot on Thursday with bright sunshine, the high going up to 102 to 106. I'm AccuWeather's Andy Robb on KFBK. Sacramento's News Radio.
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17: Anthropic has released their latest model to the general public in terms of an AI chatbot. So that happened today. Of course, Anthropic has filed to go public. The LA stadium workers have reached a deal to head off a strike just ahead of the World Cup. The lowest paid workers at SoFi Stadium are now getting a raise and will be earning $40 an hour. Market hanging in there, even with missiles continuing to fly between the U.S. and Iran. Dow up 86, 50,872. NASDAQ down 250. S&P down 19 points. Gold down 40, 43.24 an ounce. 10-year bond yield 4.52%.
1: All right. Thanks to Kelly. Iran and Israel backed away from airstrikes after trading fire over the weekend. President Trump talked about negotiations after he went to game 3 of the NBA Finals at New York's Madison Square Garden last night. News Nation's Vinay Simlot here.
18: President Donald Trump says he wants a long-term peace deal with Iran and says he could be a few days away from it. And after a flare-up between Iran and Israel over the weekend, the ceasefire appears to be holding. He sat in a box with cabinet officials and New York Knicks owner James Dolan. President Donald Trump on Monday night became the first sitting president to attend the NBA Finals. Though EPA Administrator Lee Zeldin, who was also at the game, says he doesn't know if he'll go to another.
19: I don't know. We're busy with a lot of important stuff right now at EPA.
20: Like a war.
18: President Trump talked about that war with Iran after the game and appeared to downplay a divide between him and Israeli Prime Minister Benjamin Netanyahu. Before Israeli strikes on Iran, the president urged Netanyahu not to fire and told the Financial Times, quote, "I call the shots. He doesn't call the shots."
20: He was hit. He hit back, and now they've called it quits.
18: And the president says nobody was hurt after the crew of a U.S. Army Apache helicopter went down near the Strait of Hormuz on Monday.
20: The pilots are fine. Nobody injured.
18: The U.S. and Iran have dueling blockades over the Strait of Hormuz after Iran choked off most traffic through the strait. It's affected the world economy and pushed gas prices higher in the United States. The president says the blockades will lift as part of a peace deal.
20: It'll open up immediately upon signing, which could be in 2 or 3 days.
21: For 100 days, Trump has claimed that peace is just days away.
18: There are still a couple of sticking points to the deal with Iran. The president says that he wants Iran to turn over all of the nuclear material it has to make sure Iran cannot build a nuclear weapon. So far, the Iranians have not agreed to do that. Vinay Simlot, News Nation, Washington.
1: And President Trump now saying the U.S. strikes on Iran are specifically in response to their downing of the Apache Army helicopter near the Strait of Hormuz, saying the U.S., in his words, must of necessity respond to this attack, which they did. All right, more of your top stories. 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
1: It's 5 o'clock at KFBK. Good afternoon. Glad you're here. Stories now trending, updated numbers and new projections from California's primary election. Davis High School officials considering a stricter cell phone policy for students. And the city of Paradise cracking down on unscrupulous contractors. Traffic and weather together every 10 minutes. In for Dana Hess today for traffic, it's Lori Sanders. And we have a crash in South Sacramento, southbound 99, just past 12th Avenue. Two cars involved, and it's over on the right-hand shoulder. In Rockland, eastbound 80, just past Sierra College Boulevard, watch out for a wooden pallet that's in the slow lane. And if you're heading into Sacramento from Davis, on the Yolo Causeway, eastbound 80, crawling from Mace Boulevard out to the 50-80 split. Traffic on the 10s every 10 minutes, mornings and afternoons. 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All right, thanks, Lori. And we're looking at your KFBK forecast as we expect a warm-up.
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